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0: pay Zach Taylor, not the coach in 2027. They'll be bad again and just kind of deal with it unless you know, their quarterback and Joe Burrow says, I'm leave, it's me or him.
1: Yeah.
0: I don't think Joe would do that because Joe has had success with Zach. And let's be honest, the only failure that Joe has really had has been being healthy. And that's not necessarily Zach Taylor's fault. The defense has been terrible. A lot of that is because Joe Burrow said, pay me, pay T, and pay Jamar. So right. you kind of shortchange your defense. So I think Zach Taylor, although I don't think he's the greatest head coach in right. the world, I think the struggles haven't all been on him. It's been a lot about the health of the quarterback and the amount of money they've spent on the offense. And I know the most frugal ownership in the NFL is the Brown family. So I'm standing on that. That is my top five.
2: All right. I'm not mad at that at all. Hey, look, man, the top five head coaches on the hot seat. Emmett Golden put a game night twist on it right there, talking about how these guys can work themselves off that list if they can at all. He's Emmett Golden. I'm Q Myers. It's game night here on ESPN Radio. The claw to the Raptors. Actually, that trade is on hold. That's next on ESPN Radio on the all-new ESPN app.
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0: Reimaging his first right rib, which has been fractured and which has kept him out over the All-Star break. It's going to give the Yankees a much better sense of how long they're going to be without their captain. And more than that, what the trade deadline is going to look like for them. Because if Aaron Judge is out for a longer period of time, perhaps that's the area where they focus on. If not, if they know they're going to be getting him back sooner than later, then they could be looking for more pitching, perhaps bullpen help, as they go down the stretch. Regardless, today was the first time in 20 games that the New York Yankees scored more than 5 runs. They went 5-15 over that stretch. So it's clear, whether it's from Aaron Judge or someone else, they need help on offense.
1: And they got to get that offense from somewhere. Yankees at Tampa Bay Rays this afternoon.
2: Runner goes. High fly ball. Right field. Belayed back on the track at the wall. It is a home run, a two-run shot. Rice is stopping at second, but the umpire has signaled home run, so enjoy the route. A two-run shot for Rice, and the Yankees lead 4-1.
1: Ben Rice opened up a 4-1 Yankees lead over the AL East leading Tampa Bay Rays, and he wasn't done either.
2: Well, that's going to get in a run, and maybe more. It gets in 3 runs, a 3-run home run for Rice. Second homer of the game. He has 5 ribbies, and the Yankees have some breathing room.
1: That was Rice's 4th career multi-home run game, his first of the season, and he now has a career-high 28 home runs. He had 26 last year, and he finishes the day with a great outing. Yankees win 12-4 over Tampa Bay. They are 4 games behind for the top of the American League East. Well, coming up, the debate over Caitlin Clark continues, even if she's not on the court. We've got news around the WNBA when SportsCenter All Night returns.
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0: 5 and 15 over that stretch. So it's clear, whether it's from Aaron Judge or someone else, they need help on offense.
1: And they got to get that offense from somewhere. Yankees at Tampa Bay Rays this afternoon.
2: Runner goes. High fly ball. Right field. Belayed back on the track at the wall. Gone. It is a home run. A two-run shot. Rice is stopping at second, but the umpire has signaled home run. So enjoy the route. A two-run shot for Rice, and the Yankees lead 4-1.
1: Ben Rice opened up a 4-1 Yankees lead over the AL East leading Tampa Bay Rays, and he wasn't done either.
2: Well, that's going to get in a run, and maybe more. It gets in three runs. A three-run home run for Rice. His second homer of the game. He has five ribbies, and the Yankees have some breathing room.
1: That was Rice's fourth career multi-home run game, his first of the season, and he now has a career-high 28 home runs. He had 26 last year, and he finishes the day with a great outing. Yankees win 12-4 over Tampa Bay. They are four games behind for the top of the American League East. Well, coming up, the debate over Caitlin Clark continues, even if she's not on the court. We've got news around the WNBA when SportsCenter All Night returns.
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0: think Tampa Bay Rays, and he wasn't done either.
1: Well, that's going to get in a run, and maybe more. It gets in three runs. A three-run home run for Rice. His second homer of the game. He has five ribbies, and the Yankees have some breathing room.
0: That was Rice's fourth career multi-home run game, his first of the season, and he now has a career-high 28 home runs. He had 26 last year, and he finishes the day with a great outing. Yankees win 12-4 over Tampa Bay. They are four games behind for the top of the American League East. Well, coming up, the debate over Caitlin Clark continues, even if she's not on the court. We've got news around the WNBA when SportsCenter All Night returns.
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4: 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So what?
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0: over Tampa Bay. They are 4 games behind for the top of the American League East. Well, coming up, the debate over Caitlin Clark continues. Even if she's not on the court, we've got news around the WNBA when SportsCenter All Night returns.
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1: There's too many people who apparently only watch highlights, only watch sound bites, only hear sound bites, or look on socials and see clips. They think that's the whole context of what's going on. And it's ridiculous. It's okay to do your homework. Let me school you guys on something, and you ladies too. It is okay to look at the whole entire picture. I don't know what the end game is here, but the end game is it's not helping Caitlin Clark. It's not helping the WNBA. And there are going to be plenty of fans who are like, look, why are we watching this if that's how you feel? That you're not helping anybody by an agenda that's not even hidden. It is wide open.
2: Freddie Coleman, host of Freddie and Harry, on Caitlin Clark and the fever that just will

0: Pittsburgh.
1: Number one.
2: Baltimore entered the bottom of the eighth inning trailing. That was until Jeremiah Jackson stepped up to the plate. WBAL.
3: The 1-1. Swinging a line drive to the gap. Right center field. That is down for a base hit. Going all the way to the wall. Henderson is in to tie the game. Alonso racing down the third baseline. Here's the play at the plate. Not in time. Not in time. Alonso scores.
2: Well, those are your top sounds from Thursday's action, but there's so much to look forward to ahead this weekend, from the Wimbledon men's semifinals to more World Cup action. And of course, the final slate of games before we hit the Major League Baseball All-Star break in that Midsummer Classic. This has been SportsCenter All Night on ESPN Radio. Coming up, it's Unsportsmanlike with Evan Cohen and Chris Canty. Bill's safety, Damar Hamlin, joins the show. 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
9: Best.

0: and where you're bifurcating recruiting a player, talking to them, getting to know them, their family, other decision makers. But as it relates to the economics, Evan, the NFL, again, I'm not an expert in the NBA, but the NFL is very clear. You can only negotiate economics with an NFLPA certified agent.
1: But let me just ask it this way. So CeCe's dad says, hey, you know, if you want him, I know by law you can only pay him $10 million a year. If you can get him another $5 million from this company that you know that you're involved in, he's there. But just so you know, it's a no-show job. I want an endorsement deal, but he's not going to do anything with it. What CeCe's asking is how could CeCe then get in trouble for that? Because that's what we're saying. Kawhi would get in trouble for his uncle, who is in essence the kind of representative, getting him a no-show job, and the player would get in trouble for that?
0: Yeah, again, we don't know what happened. You know, we don't even know if there are any violations. So, but as it relates to, again, I can just speak from my expertise and experience. You can certainly make introductions. Like if I'm with Team X, you could say, hey, we got great relationships with these. You know, in fact, you know, when I was with Jets, you're always saying, like, come to New York, biggest platform in the world, blah, blah, blah. You know, I'm sure, Chris, you heard that spiel many times. So you do want to use that as a way to allure players, you know, and then you can certainly make introductions. And then there is a mechanism, again, in the NFL where, like, third-party deals have to be validated. So if, you know, the backup long snapper for the Jets, he can't get a $20 million deal endorsing, you know, Morristown, New Jersey, Toyota. So there are, like, you know, ways that, like,
1: he cannot.
0: Yeah, correct. Like, there's mechanisms, like, there.
1: Wow.
0: Yeah, he could get a deal, but it, you know, there's mechanisms to make sure that it's, like, marketplace representative.
1: Boy, did Kawhi allegedly break the rules.
2: Yeah, I'm just curious. I'm fascinated by this, Mr. T, because where's the line between introductions and...
0: Yeah, well, it goes back.
2: And the team funneling money to the player that results in something that can rise to this level. What's the line?
0: Yeah,
2: because it feels like a slippery slope.
0: Yeah, no, Chris, it's a great question. It's a great discussion. If you just go back to 1993, I'm dating myself here, but when the NFL finally had a salary cap, players got free agency, the whole idea of it was to make sure that that Chris Canty didn't, you know, sign with the Giants for the minimum and then get an endorsement deal that was outsized. So that's why there was a mechanism in place, you know, and famously, John Elway was investigated because he got, you know, a piece of the Broncos. It all has to, you know, pass, you know, muster from a standpoint. Is it fair and reasonable in the marketplace? Because what the essence of the cap is, you know, cost certainty. And obviously there's going to be, you know, loopholes and things like that. But like, for example, like Tom Brady's marketing deals are going to be worth a lot more than the backup left guards. And right. I think everyone understands that. Feels like that's reasonable. But with that said, there's still a limit on what that deal should be worth.
1: We're talking with Mike Tannenbaum, ESPN NFL front office insider, former GM.
2: So you have a cap on what you can make outside of your sport.
0: Yeah, I think it's not a cap, Chris. I think the way it's referred to is more of like, is it marketplace? Is it representative of the marketplace? So, and by the way, like, I know we're not going to have enough time to boil the ocean here, guys, but that's what's happening in college football right now. They created the CSC, which is a way to have like a third party, you know, evaluate and approve deals that would be market value. So if Arch Manning, you know, goes to the University of Texas, is his marketing deal, you know, representative of what his value is? You know, the whole idea of it is get paid fairly, but not get paid, you know, as a way to work around, in that case, revenue sharing.
1: That's fascinating. My last thing quickly on that part of it. As you understand it, player penalty can be transferred amongst team, but team penalty cannot be transferred, correct?
0: Yeah, I'm not an expert in the NBA CBA, but I would just say generally, Evan, like, I would just think you would want to have certainty of, like, what you're acquiring and what goes along with that. Again, like, I've been in a situation where a player's disgruntled with his deal, you reach an agreement with the team on the draft choice compensation. You don't want that player walking in without having all that information in terms of like, hey, this is what it's going to take to do an extension.
1: Yeah, and it's fascinating. Very quickly, we've been having a debate on our show that has gotten very heated over the last few days about football, and I'd love for you to weigh in. Is Patrick Mahomes underrated?
0: No.
1: No?
0: No.
1: Why?
0: He's rated.
1: Is he the best quarterback in the NFL?
0: When he's healthy. Now, what's interesting to me is this year, he got hurt. I don't know if you guys saw.
1: Yeah.
0: Yeah. I think the more existential question is, like, what does it look like in the first month of the season? Because being around quarterbacks who are coming off of the injury he has, oftentimes what they have said to me is, I may have been medically cleared, but I'm not back to where I was until I get hit, go to the ground, and get back up. And that takes a while for that to happen.
1: See, now that is a great counter, right, CC? If people are going to lower Mahomes, it may just be what Mike said is he's not going to be the version of him for 17 games. So for this year, if I only get 12 of 17, I can't take that over 17 of 17 from Josh Allen, let's just say. That's a fair answer. The people that blindly just say, no, he's not top one, two, three, we've gone crazy. And one of the people is Michelle, who said he's number five.
2: He's the fifth best quarterback.
0: Did you like kick her off the show or something?
1: Yeah, as a result, yeah. She said enough. That's it. Mike Tannenbaum, great job. You were awesome with this. We really do appreciate it. You'll see him on SportsCenter Get Up as well. A reminder, the ESPN Radio ESPYs auction is back for the first time since 2020. 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

0: I'm Over It with Pat the Producer.
1: Is it wrong of me that I find Team USA completely unlikable? I just feel like Caleb Williams tried to trademark the nickname Iceman for himself, and understandably, the Hall of Fame basketball player George Iceman Gervin was upset, took an issue with it.
2: Period is offensive?
1: It's extremely passive-aggressive. If you just send one line with a period at the end of it, there's something so passive-aggressive about it.
2: That's ridiculous.
1: Ugh.
3: Ugh. I'm over it. I'm sick and tired and over it.
1: Get a life.
4: Yes, each and every day at this time, our producer, Pat Costello, gives us items in and around sports, entertainment, his life that he is over here on Unsportsmanlike, presented by Progressive Insurance. Pat.
1: There has been vengeance for the banana wrap, and it's huge for me.
4: Oh, I saw this. You're right. It is huge. This is too great of an endorsement for you. I don't know this next person you're about to bring up
1: yet. Well, I do.
4: I know, and I desperately want to know him, and I can't wait to get to know him, but this is such a great endorsement for you, it actually bothers me.
1: Mike Golic Jr.
4: Yep.
1: He was tweeting because there's been a viral image going around of someone who put a banana on a hot dog bun with peanut butter and jelly. And we can't share that tweet or his tweet because they had swears in it. But needless to say, he was supportive of it. So I tweeted at him, "Can I interest you in the banana wrap with the picture of it?" And he tweeted back at me, "That's an affirmative hell yeah, brother, for me." Mike Golic Jr. supports the banana wrap. Therefore, ESPN Radio supports the banana wrap.
4: 10 until noon, Golic and Golic starting.
1: Not the name of it.
4: I'm just saying that, no, I think Golic and Golic are starting.
1: It's called the Golic, Evan.
4: I just was saying the two people are part of it.
1: And you think you're going to be friends with Golic Jr. when you can't even get the show name right? Come on.
4: I wasn't mentioning the show name. I was mentioning the people on the show.
1: The Golics.
5: Just say the Golics.
4: Okay, the Golics. 10 until noon Eastern time, beginning on August 3rd.
1: Yeah, my good friend, Mike Golic Jr.
4: Is he your good friend? CeCe hosted with him. Is he actually your good friend?
1: I mean, we're not like friends, but I texted him.
6: He's an acquaintance.
1: I texted him when they made the announcement. He texted me right back.
4: That's a good job.
1: We worked together quite a bit. And he supports the banana.
5: I've got the mug. Canny and Golic Jr. Here it is.
4: Wow. How'd you? We don't have mugs, and we've been on for 3 years.
6: It's only the shows that don't exist anymore that have mugs and shirts and other swag. Once the show ends, then you're like, all right, sweatshirt time.
1: Yeah, I think I have a Canty and Carlin hat somewhere.
4: I don't like that Golic Jr. is supporting.
5: We don't have a Canty and Cohen? We don't have an unsportsmanlike? Nothing?
1: We have a shirt.
6: There's a shirt.
4: There's a long sleeve shirt.
5: We have a onesie. We actually have a onesie.
4: We have a onesie. We have our Thanksgiving onesies that we wear.
1: I have about 5,000 stickers on my desk.
4: Do you?
1: Yeah.
4: You know, while we're on your desk, I'm glad you brought this up. I noticed something the other day when I was in Vegas East about Pat's desk in Bristol. Everyone else just has a regular cubicle. If they have a screen, it's like a computer size screen. Pat has an enormous television on his desk.
1: It's true.
4: But no one else has that. What is that?
1: It's just a big TV. Here's the problem. I don't have the remote for it, so it's never on.
5: You can't find a universal remote?
1: Can't find one. Work? I can't find a remote that works for that TV. I've tried them all.
5: That's bad ball.
1: Yeah, somebody took my remote. Not accusing anyone, but somebody did steal it.
4: So you have an enormous screen TV on your desk. Is it yours or is it the company's?
1: It's the company's.
4: And it's just sitting there and it can't turn on.
1: It hasn't been on in 2 years.
5: But if it's the companies, why can't you swap that TV out for a TV that has a remote?
4: Yeah.
1: Because there's a million TVs around here. What do I need to sit 4 inches away from that
5: TV? So why did you put a TV on your desk in the first place?
1: I didn't put it there. Somebody else put it there.
6: So why are you the only one that has it then? Why doesn't every desk and cubicle have that TV?
1: I don't know. My old TV was a normal small one, and it broke, and they gave me that one for some reason.
6: They were like,
5: it must be nice to have a desk, Pat.
1: It is nice to have a desk.
5: I don't have one.
4: Yes, you do.
6: Yes, you do. You just don't use it.
4: Your file cabinet was actually off-centered today, and it bothered me, so I literally re-centered your file cabinet under your desk.
5: Hold on. I have a desk? Are you serious?
6: You knew this.
4: It's next to mine that I sit at every morning.
5: First of all, I didn't know that we had dedicated desks. I thought you had to badge in and rent a desk for a day.
4: No, we have three desks next to each other. Michelle is all the way by the wall. Then you're in the middle. Then me.
5: Oh, I didn't know we had a desk.
6: When you guys moved to Hudson, Michelle said, here's Canty's desk when she was like filming a video with Rob. He'll never use it.
5: No, Ev, you got to back me up on this. When we moved into the new place,
4: yeah,
5: we were told that nobody is going to have an assigned station and that you can only rent.
4: That happens to be true.
5: You can only get your station day to day.
4: That's what I was told. That happens to be true. But that is not what ended up happening. That there was enough room to give us individual desks. So now, Smalls and I use your desk as our storage facility. Since you don't know where it is or how to get there, we literally just dump stuff on your desk. So what's going to be interesting is one day they're going to walk around and say, hey, we have some problems with people. They're very messy. And Canty's going to get in trouble for being very messy for a desk he's never been to or seen. Or no, he has. And you have your own extension. Do you know that too?
5: I have a phone.
4: You have a phone.
1: And an email.
4: And two enormous monitors.
5: Hold on now. I know I have an email.
1: I mean,
5: I just found that out last year. I know I have an email. I did not know I had a desk with my own phone.
4: Two enormous computer screen monitors.
5: I could actually have a business card with my own phone on it. I like that.
4: That's right. Yes. Beautiful desk. Beautiful setup.
5: Thank you. You'll have to show me one day.
4: I will. All right, Pat.
1: There's a new item at the Iowa State Fair this year. Have you guys seen it?
4: I don't know.
1: It is butter ice cream.
4: Oh, I did see that last night. Yes.
1: Vanilla ice cream dipped in melted butter. And I think they add salt to the top of it. Salted butter, obviously. That's what you need. This is horrifying.
4: But?
1: No, but. It's just horrifying.
4: You wouldn't eat it?
1: No, I would not eat the butter dipped ice cream. No.
5: I think that's going to be outstanding.
4: I think it's going to be unbelievable.
1: Disgusting.
5: The only thing that I'd be worried about is having a heart attack immediately following eating the cone. But The butter, the sweet, the savory, a little bit of salt in there.
1: Oh, this is gross,
5: Ev, can we have butter-dipped ice cream cones at the ECHC3? Because you had the ice cream truck last year. Can we request that we have the option to dip a vanilla cone in butter?
7: Butter me up, baby.
4: I guess we could discuss that. I hadn't thought about that.
5: Okay.
1: Canty, you might want to clear that one with the boss first.
4: Yeah, and your wife's going to be there this year. You can't, and you're telling me about the secret candy you eat that you're getting in trouble for.
1: I don't think she'd support the butter cone.
4: Yeah, what are you doing?
5: I think she's going to give me a pass. I might have the LTI, license to ill, when I come to ECHC3.
6: One day exception.
5: Because exactly. It's an exception.
1: The butter cone is worse than the Mike Golic Jr. supported banana wrap.
4: He gets
5: no way.
4: He gets on that day.
5: Butter cone over banana wrap all day, every day.
6: Gojo would have a butter cone.
4: Diet cap circumvention for Cece that day.
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20: 7 o'clock in St. Louis. 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We are in the Healthcare Evolution 7 o'clock hour from the Stiefel Studios. Tim McKernan, Cam Jansen in for the vacationing Douglas Elvin Vaughn, Martin Kilcoyne, Chairman Kurt on the ones and twos for the vacationing Jackson Bennett Burkett. We welcome you to participate in the show by texting in 314-399-9646. That's the Air Comfort Service text inbox. Calling into the Callier and Thompson phone lines, 314-974-0101. And interacting with each other in the Form Energy YouTube chat. That is the TMA STL YouTube channel. And, of course, on our Polos Plus dossier, we will have the Design Air Heating and Cooling email of the day coming up at 9:45, along with our VIP auto accessories drops of the week at 8:45. Cam, how's back-to-back days treating you?
21: Not bad. I'm up anyway, man. I'm up anyway. It is what it is. But I will say,
22: I was excited to be here, Tim.
21: I got everything organized. Kurt's always here. Come in, chill out for a little bit. Kate made me a little snack.
20: Oh, what'd you get?
21: It was a hard-boiled egg, which I was kind of concerned about bringing, because if you open that up, the egg smells.
22: Oh, you don't.
21: So I ate it really quick. Yeah. So if it smelled a little weird in here, that was because of that, not because of me.
20: Got it.
21: So nice little snack there. And yeah, man, I'm up, dude.
20: What time do you get up every? Do you get up anyway?
21: I am up no matter what.
20: What
21: even
20: time?
21: If I go to bed, sometimes 4:30.
20: Is that right?
21: Sometimes 5 o'clock. I cannot, if the sun's up, boom, no matter what. But
22: well, yeah, I got an idea. Curtains.
21: Yeah, I don't like that. I like to.
20: Oh, is that right? Really?
21: No. I don't like to shut it down unless it's 95 degrees or 100 degrees. We got to shut the house down because the bill's going to go up like no other. It's hard to cool the house down during that hell days of St. Louis.
22: Retired NHL player bitches about AC bill.
21: Yeah, well, you want to look at it? You tell me. So yeah, shutting it down, just kind of depressing. I like to look outside. I like to see, you know, the birds flying around and stuff like that. So
20: all your dogs.
21: Yeah, the dogs are great. They're chilling.
22: They're playing the back nine right now.
21: They're playing the back nine.
20: I don't know how they're playing.
21: They live a lovely life out there. The coyotes want to kill them, but I'm not going to let that happen.
20: Good for you. You protect your dogs against the coyotes.
21: You ever listen to coyotes?
20: Sure.
21: It's the scariest.
20: Scary.
21: Oh my! You're like, what? You see their beady little eyes out there, and I'm like, scary. I'll get you. You come close, I'll put you down. I might go to jail. You might get arrested for it, but I will put you down. They're everywhere, and you see them like cruising around. They're dead on the road out there a lot. You know, next to 10 different deer. It's not an easy travel. Like, especially when the deer are going crazy. Like, you honestly have to avoid them so bad. It's unbelievable.
20: Because they're all over the road.
21: They're all over.
20: Is that right?
21: And they don't care.
23: Gerbil.
21: You want to go out in the woods and try to hunt? You step on a stick, they're gone. But the car coming through, they're not adapted yet. Maybe it'll take another 1,000 years. They don't care. They'll jump right in front of you, and you got to be wary of it. So,
22: Cam, you ever watch a documentary that the coyotes are actually fake and they work for the government?
21: Yeah.
22: Okay. Just checking.
21: I thought it was possible. Be aggressive.
20: Cam, they're wondering what your hat means in the Form Energy YouTube chat.
21: It's just a thing I say on the podcast whenever I have to drink beer on the podcast.
20: You actually have to, really?
21: I don't have to, but it's kind of a thing I've done since day one.
20: Good for you.
21: And, you know, dealing with Andy for 3 hours, too, so you got to have a little bit of...
22: I want something stronger.
21: Well, yeah, I know. But I just open a can up and I say yoink, and people ask me that, and I go, I got it from The Simpsons. Back in like the 90s, this guy that just pops up sometimes in some of the episodes, he'd be like, somebody has like a diamond, and a guy would be like, yoink, and then steal it, and I just kept that. And now there's a guy that's in the Florida Everglades that literally catches boa constrictors and all these like invasive species down there, and he captures them. He's touching all these crazy animals, and he calls himself the Yoink Man, and people say that I got that from him, but I didn't. He just popped up a year ago.
22: So how many beers during a podcast? Two or three?
21: Yeah, a couple. Just a couple. Get your mind right a little bit.
20: Yeah, get your mind right. I like that.
22: Didn't it used to be illegal to drink on TV? Yeah. And I feel like it's changed. Like that James Corden, who I don't quite get, different topic.
21: Yeah.
22: Fox has him on.
20: I share that opinion, and I'm happy to dig into it.
21: Okay. I know what you mean. Yeah.
22: Don't quite
20: get
22: it.
20: I never got it.
22: Well, they brought him back for the... I like the idea that during the World Cup, Fox put together a late night, you know, kind of comedy show, soccer adjacent. But I noticed last night, they're all sitting around drinking. That's the thing. They have beers. And it used to be, like, even on the show Cheers, it was like some yellow water. It was all fake.
21: Yeah.
22: Because you couldn't show anybody drinking. But I guess the podcast, the rules do not apply to you.
21: I guess we don't have rules unless you say something stupid and everybody gets you.
22: Let's crack one right now, Cam. Let's go.
20: Take the edge off.
21: I need this today, baby.
20: Is that a scotch? It looks like a scotch.
21: Yeah, I don't do that.
20: You can call in and drink with us at 314-974-0101. And text in as well, 314-399-9646. 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Martin, the decision is now yours because you were on that France-Morocco over.
22: Well, what was the math? What did I say? France gets me two.
20: Yes.
22: Morocco gets me one.
20: Right.
22: There's your three. France wins the over 2.5 covers.
20: Mbappe gets the PK. You still get home.
22: It's not my fault the guy can't score a goal.
21: Oh, man.
20: He was not happy with the official.
22: It struck me
20: as being a little out of line.
21: Yeah, didn't you hit the ball harder.
20: Yeah, exactly. Don't do the stutter step. You're one of the best players in the world. Let's go.
22: I actually texted
20: CYC over at Francis Park.
21: Calm down.
22: I texted Jackson last night. I said, I hope you're feeling better, but also I need your help. I've been kind of crapping the bed on these plays. I said, give me something. And he has a play for today.
20: Oh, wow. Papers.
22: Yeah.
0: He didn't do the job. Belgium to score first. It wasn't anything I did wrong. He didn't do the job.
21: Didn't.
22: Plus 200.
20: Belgium to score first.
22: That's Belgium, Spain.
20: That'll be the first goal Spain gives up, and it's going to come early. Huh.
22: He said, go big or go home. That is from papers.
20: Was he two daiquiris in when he sent you this?
22: Now, I don't know what's for sharing. You know, you get a text, you don't know what you're supposed to share and not share.
20: Because we keep things in the room.
21: That's right.
22: But
21: I
22: think, knowing him fairly well, that he said, by the way, I don't think I'll be at the lake. Because he's not feeling well.
20: Still not lake ready.
22: Yeah, and he said, I understand on the text line they are doubting my illness. So
20: but that happens anytime anyone misses a show.
21: I believe him.
20: Oh,
21: I
20: 100%.
21: Believe that kid. 100%. No doubt about it.
22: 100%. So he is taking over my soccer sharp duties, Tim, because Mbappe can't score a penalty kick. So therefore, I'll steer clear. I think the lead is a question. Are you okay if the lead's a question?
20: I like that.
22: Is it happening again is the question, and the topic is the Cardinals July. So last year, they're kind of hanging around. They're okay, kind of decent, not terrible. And then they went 8-16
0: in the month of July. And we said, okay, it's time. Let's talk some Mizzou football. Hey, the Blues are, when are the kids coming up for camp? Anybody going to Traverse City? We had to shift gears a little bit. Now, they're only 4-6 in the month of July. And every time we say, oh, that's it, they're fading, it's over, then they kind of bounce back, have a nice little series or a road trip. But I'm wondering, though, if we just kind of hit the point now. We're saying, okay, and then the Marlins, who can't lose, are kind of taking hold. Marlins are 10 games over, by the way.
20: Yeah, and as noted on the broadcast last night, lurking in the National League East.
0: Shocking.
20: Literally tied with the Phillies, who I would imagine, if you said right now, you got about $100, who's going to win the National League East, I would think most people would say the Phillies, because they've been on a heater ever since Don Mattingly
2: took
20: over.
2: What's their payroll?
0: I was just going to say, and Chairman normally is in the cuck chair back here, but today he's handling the phones,
20: he handles
0: the
20: crowdsourcing
0: drops,
20: for us,
0: and he looks
6: What's
0: a lot
6: your
0: of
6: question,
0: stuff.
6: Martin?
0: Okay, well, it was a Cam question that I was actually thinking. He grabbed my air bubble.
2: Take it. Yeah.
0: Phillies payroll versus Marlins payroll. Yes. Maybe versus Cardinals payroll. But so the lead to me, Tim, is it happening again?
20: Well, fun facts for no one tell. The Cardinals have played 92 games. And whereas the vibes around this team better in 2026 than 2025 from the fan base, and I think, and this is 100% speculation, amongst the team itself, they are actually one game behind their pace through 92 games in 2025.
0: Which is shocking.
20: Which wouldn't feel that way, because at
0: Correct.
20: This time last year, I don't feel like we were talking a thing about the Cardinals.
2: All negative still.
20: It was just like, it was apathy, actually. Yeah, it wasn't even negative. And so I think, you know, Derek Gould, this was in my TikTok algorithm. I almost shipped it over to you, Chairman Kurt, but I didn't know what day it was on. It might have been yesterday. Derek Gould was on with BK and Ferrario, and I saw this on TikTok this morning. And he said, the debt is coming due this week. And by that, he meant the Cardinals, and not because it was like irresponsible, but because they were starting to have to pay for those Dustin May short starts. Now, one of them was the byproduct of an injury, but the innings that have had to have been eaten by the bullpen have now started to compound to the point that you're paying for that debt at this point against some better teams. And I think the difference is, taking the record out of the equation, when you watch the Brewers play against the Cardinals, you see just how big the gap is. And so I think that is why, perhaps, and I can only speak for myself, I have found religion this week, in the sense that I'm going, okay, it's fine. It's already a win this year. It was already a win before they even played a game for me, because they had finally picked a lane and unloaded money that wasn't going to bring success. It's not because the players were bad per se, although some of them were. It just wasn't going to lead to success. So why have the dollars on the books begin the new era? So that was already a win. But you got what you've gotten from Walker, which is a huge win. You've got what you've gotten from Weatherholt. So the pivot is where I am, and I am more than happy to see them part ways with players who, you know, maybe a month and a half ago, I was like, oh, maybe this team can do something. It's just, to me, it's
2: who's
20: it's
2: next clear. In line? So you got Walker, Weatherholt, everybody's talking about. Who's the next guy?
20: I would say on the current roster, it would be Burleson.
2: Yeah.
20: Do you agree with that, Martin?
0: In terms of who's the best, you mean?
2: Yeah.
0: I thought you meant who's next in the minors.
20: See, I think people would say, when you read articles about the Cardinals this year, and like Rosenthal and Passan have written about them, it's Weatherholt, Walker, Herrera, Burleson as far as a core goes. I don't think Herrera is going to be here long. Do you agree with that, by the way, Martin? Considering
0: well,
20: the situation.
0: He can't continue to be the catcher. Do you 50 see the
20: straight,
0: stat?
20: 50 straight base runners who have attempted a steal.
0: That's alarming.
20: 50 for 50. I mean, you just can't have it. Plus, you had a pass ball last night. Pallante, as noted on the broadcast, when he gets kind of a bad beat, can implode. I'm not saying he's Jaime Garcia, but Cardinal fans might remember how that would impact things with Jaime Garcia.
0: Dave Duncan then loosely called him out and said, yeah, if he gets some bad room service or something, he might get a little off his next start. It was kind of the Tony Auchi version.
20: Yeah.
0: Kind of threw
20: Dave
0: him under
20: Duncan,
0: the bus politely.
20: Jaime Garcia, Tony La Russa, J.D. Drew. And so they had that play last night, which was not Pallante's fault, where he threw to third, should have been an out, probably would have ended the inning because it would have been two outs and a runner on first. You don't know. And then he kind of imploded. It was death by a thousand paper cuts last night. But the premise being, you get into that game and you're going, okay, Pallante, just give us innings because now we got three games against the Braves. Chris Sale, you don't get to dodge him this time. You're facing him tonight. You know, from my standpoint, but I think I might be in the minority on this, and that's fine. I welcome the criticism, the disagreement. Everything's cool. You know, if a business isn't in a position to generate a profit, then the business needs to pivot. And from a baseball standpoint, I'm not talking about the DeWitts and their net worth, which is a hot-button issue around St. Louis for some. I'm just talking about the baseball business. In this baseball business, if the profit is a championship, this one isn't going to turn a profit this year. And most of us, I think all of us probably, thought that was the case. Of course, it can happen, but it's not likely. But you can get closer to a championship by collecting assets. And right now, the organization has a problem at third base, probably, and has a problem with pitching and pitching depth. So turn some of these assets into solutions, and you pivot. But you now have more of a feeling for your foundation because of what J.J. Weatherholt and Jordan Walker have done over the last 4 months. So that, to me, is a win.
2: What assets do you want to put together?
20: Damn near anybody. And by that, I mean I'm taking out Walker, Weatherholt, Burleson, McGreevy.
2: Yeah.
20: But I think Riley O'Brien, Dustin May, Herrera, Romero, Nootbaar. I don't know if I'm leaving anybody out that's top of mind. The one thing that they do, it's kind of been a running joke here ever since the Contreras signing, where he was a catcher for 6 weeks and then became an outfielder for a day and then over
22: had
20: the first
22: a 5 year DH, 80 right, million plus deal.
2: Drama.
20: But is the catchers, and they really do have a hell of a situation with catchers, but Herrera's not really a catcher. But he is an effective hitter, and perhaps with another organization, they could see him fitting in for their usage.
22: You know, in the old days, you'd say ship him to the American League.
20: Yeah.
22: Because he could be a DH. Yeah. Well, we have the DH in the National League. I think they wanted to give him a run here to see if he had surgery last year. He thought his throwing was related to that. His elbow, his arm, whatever he fixed, it's not working. Great hitter. I don't know if I'd want to give up on him. I might just say you're my nightly DH. He's kind of in this Contreras lane now. Pretty good hitter. Don't really have a spot for you. So maybe he becomes a DH. I think Crooks is the guy I need to see more of because he kind of got buried.
20: I mean, he was the guy.
22: Yes.
20: And then he was gone. Just like Jordan was the guy. I mean, I'll look at these lineups and I'm going, I don't get, like, Torres and Fermin are in there on a regular basis.
22: Who are guys I want on my team. They're valuable. They do some nice things.
20: But they're never going to be a benchmark guy.
22: They're never going to be a regular starter for a contending club.
20: So it kind of goes back to

0: standpoint, this is such an easy decision that I don't even think it's something that they're even pondering down at Busch Stadium. It, all this has done is perhaps made it easier from a perception standpoint amongst the fan base to go, okay, yeah, it's clearly not happening. But to Derek Gould's credit, and again, and this might have been on Monday with BK and Ferrario, it might have been yesterday, I don't know. I saw it today while going through TikTok this morning, and he said this is the week where the debt has to be paid. Part of it was they had the rain out, so they were going to have the five games against the Brewers in 4 days, but also they were just inevitably in a tough spot with their pitching. But the pitching is the debt he was talking about. And so now you see what you got, and you see it's just not there. Now, I have to say this. I don't think Plante pitched terribly last night. If you're just glancing at the box score, you're going, oh, wow, he got rocked. Wasn't the case. But that's what the Brewers are able to do. They grind you down, and they keep teams in check. It's kind of amazing, just in general, that Jordan Walker had two, I don't want to say last night's was dramatic, outside of just the power of that home run, but the three-run home run on Sunday was like one of the high points of the season, I would say. You're perhaps putting yourself in position to sweep the Cubs, take 5 of 6 on the road against Atlanta and Chicago, and then come home for this big homestand, and then Matthew Liberatore goes out and walks the leadoff man, and then that lead goes away, and they wind up losing that game, and the spiral begins. Last night, Walker hits a three-run home run again, and what happens in the next at-bat for the opposition?
1: Give it right back.
0: Right back. First pitch. And it's just a momentum killer. And that's not what we saw in April and May when the team, I think, was fun to watch because you're like, they're always in it. They're always grinding. That's what also stands out about this was the margin of defeat. I know the games were close earlier in the week and you had random guys out there we might never see in St. Louis again pitching. But I think it's pretty clear if you were scoring this as a boxing bout that this was, you know, this thing was a super lopsided fight, taking away the fact that the Brewers won 4 of 5. Cardinals just aren't in their class, but that's also a compliment to Milwaukee, you know?
1: It is encouraging that Walker seems to have a little bit of the clutch gene, and that's something that we wouldn't even mention over the last 3 years, where he seems to be able to deliver when they do need it, and that's another part of it where the guy's come a long way. He's putting up stats, but he's putting up some meaningful stats. At times when they need a big swing, he's been that guy. I just hope to God he can maintain it. I hope to God nothing happens at the Derby. We go, oh, no, don't do the Derby. I did see Kevin Wheeler post how it's basically an old wives' tale that everybody says that, oh, you can get hurt, but the math is not there. It doesn't back it up. So I hope he goes, has a great time. It's got to be one of the stories in all of baseball. Former first-round pick, who a lot of folks had given up on, isn't just, hey, he's on the All-Star team. Hey, good for him. He's dominating statistically. So he's at the All-Star game. Now he's in the Home Run Derby. I mean, this is a guy who didn't have a home run at spring training.
2: Yeah.
1: Till the last game.
2: And they're starting to write him off. I mean,
1: oh my God.
2: Big time. Did he dominate when he was in college? Like, was he always that big?
1: Well, he was a high school kid. So they drafted him at 18. So oh, yeah. He was young. So.
2: Is he killing high school? Oh my God.
1: I think he was a third baseman. I think I don't remember his numbers, but I think, yeah, he was pretty much a man among kids, yeah. Even at that age. I mean, he looks like a defensive end, doesn't he, in the NFL?
2: He could probably play anything, you know. Dunk. I'm sure he could dunk.
1: But I do think this week, and the Brewers are better than you. I heard some soccer aficionados say if the U.S. played Belgium 10 times, they'd probably lose 7 or 8 of them because Belgium's better. You played the Brewers now 10 times this year. They beat you 8 times. They're just better. You're like, if you just keep doing the same, they're better. No doubt about it. But I am still frustrated by the alignment because we had Michael McGreevy on the show, and he made it very clear he didn't ask to be bumped back. He's like, no, they told me he might pitch Tuesday, Wednesday, he might pitch Thursday. So clearly, the front office or the numbers people or the analytics say, hey, listen, he's at a point in this season. He doesn't normally pitch this many innings. He's still relatively young, big league standards in his career. We're going to push him back. But Ollie had said, we're listening to our guys. You got to honor what they tell you. Now, I do think that's probably true with relievers on a day-to-day basis. So maybe Soriano said, I need an extra day. Maybe O'Brien said, I need an extra. I don't know. But that's how it was being framed. And if McGreevy on normal turn starts Monday, now maybe he's terrible. Maybe he needed the rest and he didn't know it. Maybe they knew better than he did. But that's not how it was framed. If he

0: He pitches on normal rest. Now, you start the series with McGreevy. Again, you're not winning the World Series, but best chance to win this week. Not saying it's going to blow off his arm. He doesn't appear to be falling apart. And then Dustin May doesn't have to go on 3 days rest. Then he doesn't have to have a shorter leash. I still think they set themselves up for a tougher series than it needed to be. If you say we're worried about McGreevy's innings, all right, he pitches Monday, the opener on turn, and then we're going to skip his last one. But we're going to put him out there Monday night, start this series, and then Dustin May is part of the doubleheader instead of the Zimmerman, Dobbins, whatever went on that day. Swanson.
1: Please don't forget Matt Swanson. Thank
0: Swanson you. Swanson started that game. Sorry. So that's still, it's not a big deal, but it still frustrates me.
2: Cam, to answer your question, his most dominant season in the minors was at Springfield Double A, where he hit 19 home runs, 68 RBIs in Double A. He's at 22-73 this year. So. Yeah.
0: Cam was actually looking for his high school numbers.
2: Yeah, I didn't find that.
3: I want to know his high school numbers. I'm surprised you didn't know that, actually.
0: Yoink. Yeah. This guy digs deep.
3: I ask questions, don't I?
0: Wow.
3: It's always cool to see how dominant they were at that age, though. You know, all these guys, first-round picks. Like,
0: I'm trying to think of it, and I'm sure it gets old for the hockey guy for a Blues comp. But, Oshie, Berglund, that crew, we kept saying, oh, when's it going to happen? Oh, they'd put them on all the videos, and they were the young kids. Oh, yeah.
1: Come grow with us.
3: Come grow with us.
0: Waiting for it to happen. And I'm trying to think of a good comp of somebody who, maybe it's Berglund.
3: A Jordan Walker?
0: Yeah, who, like, we were just, come on, when's that big year? And I'm not saying it happened the way it's happening for Walker.
3: But didn't Berge have, like, 21 goals his rookie season or something like that?
0: Then so you got excited early as opposed to it didn't happen.
3: And they're like, okay, well, he should get 35. And then it just didn't happen. And then he became the guy that we talked about yesterday.
0: Kind of the whipping boy.
3: Backus didn't take long either. What was he, a third-round pick? And all of a sudden, he came in, got some confidence, and he became the leader of the clubhouse. Perry took a little while. David Perron took a while.
0: Yeah, and then the concussion issues.
3: And then all of a sudden...
0: He was a frustrating player for fans because of the little bit of hype.
3: He was a kid. He went from, like, Double A to juniors to the NHL like that. And all of a sudden, he's 18, cruising around toe-dragging Keith Kachuk in practice. Walt's chasing him around the ice trying to kill him. Everybody's pissed at him. He's not, you know, he's just kind of, he had a cocky attitude. If you talk to David Perron now, he's the nicest, most humble. But back when he was 18, 19, he's like, well, this is easy. I just made this team. I'm getting a lot of attention. Then he'd hold on to the puck in the offensive zone and then lose it, not get back. Oh, yeah, it was frustrating for a while. And then he figured it out, and he's a Stanley Cup champion.
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9: Hey, Izzy, what's going on, man? Looks kind of like you got something on your mind.
10: Well, Eddie boy, I'm thinking you may need to change the name of your place from Fast Eddie's to Five Buck Eddie's.
9: Five Buck Eddie's? Man, why in the world would I call it Five Buck Eddie's?
10: Well, I was in there the other day and bought myself the coldest beer I've ever had in my life, and I gave the guy $5. And then I went over and got some of those huge cold water peel-and-eat shrimps, and I gave her $5.
9: Well, I never really thought about that. There's a lot of Five Buck going on. In there.
10: And then I went back up and got one of those huge Fast Eddie cheeseburgers, and I gave them $5 again.
9: Man, definitely has a ring to it. I think there's a lot of $5 going on.
10: Yeah, and I had about $100 worth of good time.
9: Well, that's good to hear, and it's easy to do with live music 7 days a week and a big old party going on that big, beautiful outdoor patio.
10: Well, like Mr. Shannon always says, if you're 21 and in the mood, head on over to Fast Eddie's Bon Air in Alton, Illinois, and maybe take a selfie on that old Harley Davidson of mine.
9: Who else has got a Cardinal Hall of Famer's Harley Davidson sitting out on the patio for some selfies?
10: Only Eddie boy.
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4: Welcome back to the Morning After 101 ESPN. Tim McKernan, Martin Kilcoyne with you. Cam Jansen in for the vacationing Doug LaSalve and Vaughn, and Chairman Kurtz on the ones and twos for the vacationing Jackson Burkett. And we welcome you to get involved in the show by texting in, calling in, or talking it over in the Form Energy YouTube chat. The Callier and Thompson phone lines, 314-974-0101. And the Air Comfort Service text inbox, 314-399-9646. Cardinal discussion dominating the healthcare evolution, 7 o'clock hour. Martin, what was your question for the Lifetime Roofing lead again?
0: Is it happening again? And that's the comp to last July. Cardinals went 8-16 a year ago in the month of July. This year, 4-6, so they're at a better pace, Tim, at this pace.
4: At this pace.
0: But it feels like they're dropping off a bit. However, this 14-game stretch we talked a lot about, tough opponents. We kept saying, all right, it's coming up. You're going to Atlanta. You're going to Wrigley. 5 with the Brewers. 3 more with the Braves. In the 14-game stretch right now, they're sitting at 5-6, so not terrible, but 1-5 over the last 6.
4: Evil Calvin says, same crap as last year. Inconsistent hitting, inconsistent pitching, questionable manager and coaching decisions. Time to clean house with them.
3: What's Evil questionable Calvin about Ollie's moves?
4: Evil Calvin, Cam has a question for you. Evil Calvin, call in 314-974-0101. Chairman Kurt, while running the board and playing drops, you'll see the phone ring. Is that how it works? You'll see the phone ring?
2: Yeah, I got it in my peripheral.
4: There you go. Evil Calvin, Callier and Thompson phone lines. Cam has questions for you.
3: Got questions.
4: He wants them out.
3: I mean, does anything stick out that Ollie's done so
0: far? Well, there's almost nightly, there are pitching moves you can question for sure. My question is more about the alignment for this series, that you got yourself into that position on Tuesday where you were starting Matt Svaughn, calling up Bruce Zimmerman?
4: Yeah, Bruce Zimmerman had a 6-hour
0: How will history, what did Jeff Gordon say? How will history remember the Bruce Zimmerman era? I did ask somebody down there, does he get to keep the sweatshirt? Because he did a post-game interview wearing Cardinal gear. He was on the team for less than 24 hours. I think you get to keep the gear.
3: I like listening to some of these old school guys that tell about their first call-up story and how ridiculous it was. I know, somebody just came out and said how he got called up, sent down. They traveled all around. Then he had to go to a hotel. They didn't have his hotel room, so he slept on the couch, and all of a sudden the team gets there. He's got 2 minutes to get dressed because they got to leave for the ballpark. He gets dressed in his hotel room, goes to the ballpark, and pitches 5 innings that night after not sleeping for 2 days and just bounced around all over the place. Sometimes you just got to shake your head and be like, I got to go take care of business.
4: I got to go get my chance.
3: And he stayed there for years.
4: Questions coming in and answers as well. Fast and furious. Daddy Likey asks this question. Question for the dais. Why does my wife never listen to me? And how do I fix that? That's from Daddy Likey.
0: Oh, okay, now we're going here. Now we're really getting into the meat of
4: that
0: the
4: might
0: topics.
4: Have been a Lifetime Roofing lead, actually. Daddy Likey says his wife is not listening to him and he wants to know why. And how he can fix that. Cam, I feel like that question is right up your alley.
3: Yeah, I think...
0: Are you married officially?
3: Am I?
0: Yeah.
3: Yeah.
0: Well, you guys
3: happily
0: are...
3: married, too, well, just so everybody knows.
11: How are you, honey?
4: There it is. Jenny Randolph Jr.
3: That's Junior.
0: Okay, but weren't you guys together a long time, yes. But not officially married? I'm sorry.
3: Yeah. And we were engaged for a long time.
0: Tim, it also highlights the fact... I wasn't invited, clearly.
3: Nobody was. Wedding. We went to Herman and did a little small wedding with our close family.
4: Right? God bless.
3: And you know what? I look back on that and I'm like, good job, Cam. Good job on doing that. Didn't cost barely any money.
4: God bless.
3: Don't have to put all this stuff together. All of a sudden, boom, it's over. We had a good time. That was actually during the Stanley Cup run, too. And then we went to Cabo for a week, came back, Blues won the Cup that year.
4: Pretty cool. How about that?
3: Pretty cool.
0: You saved all that money. It sounds like you can pay for the AC, pal.
3: We do. But if we didn't, it'd be torture in our house for sure, just like everybody else. But
0: your wife had to be on board with that because that is often the case where, hey, I want to have a big wedding. And you say, hey, we could just go to Herman for the weekend.
3: We've been engaged for 6 years. Let's go to Herman. We love it there. We got a little cottage. It's actually quite nice. Those little old school buildings that are all haunted right there. I used to take my boat up the Missouri River and dock right there, get a catfish sandwich, and then chill back. So we love that little area. And I told you, I would love to buy land on Highway 50. All those farms out there, beautiful rolling hills with ponds. And, you know, some of these guys die and the kids can't take care of the taxes on it. So
4: and then they come in.
3: Come in like, hey, give me that. You know, just shoot guns and, you know, put a little cabin there or something. But you got to make more money to do that. So I'm still waiting on that.
4: Sharon in Clayton is on board. She says, great move. Expensive weddings are such a waste of money, especially considering the divorce rate. That's Sharon in Sharon. Clayton.
12: Ruined
3: That's
12: me.
3: True, too. What is the divorce rate?
4: Chairman Kurt, do you have that?
0: Well, you got a lot thrown at you.
13: It's 100% on this side, but I think society...
0: 100%. One for one.
4: One for one.
0: Oh, man.
13: Looks like... 41% of
4: is that right?
13: First marriages end in divorce.
4: Now, what about second marriages?
13: Hold, please.
3: I mean,
0: now is this the state?
4: What is our source, by the way?
13: This is
0: stuff.com.
13: The Pew Research Center.
4: All right, I'll accept that. I'm going to accept that.
3: Yeah, exactly. 41%. That's
4: lower than people think. I think everybody thinks it's 50%.
13: 16% of divorces occur within the first 5 years, I can confirm, and 40% occur in the first decade. The median length of a U.S. marriage is 11 years.
4: Is that right?
3: Dang!
4: Is that right?
3: Because either you know right off the bat that you made a mistake, or it just starts creeping in. You're like, okay, this isn't working a decade down the line.
13: Yeah. Ooh, and you young listeners out there.
4: What do we got?
13: Marrying under the age of 25 is strongly correlated with a higher risk of divorce.
3: Well, I mean...
4: Now, Cam, it sounds like that didn't surprise you.
3: Take your time, baby.
4: But I feel like people are getting married later now.
3: Yeah. Oh, yeah. Back in the day, you're getting married at 19.
4: People are having kids later.
3: And sometimes that does work. That's your high school sweetheart. You already know. You don't know anything different, and that's what you keep, and you guys grow happy together. Mm-hmm. But I know so many guys I play with, and I'd have guys come up to me when I was young and say, dude, take your time. Don't do what I did. Take your time. Don't do what I did. Live your life. Get it out of your system. Chill out. Find a good girl. Boom. And you're going to be good. Because there's so many times like, man, oh man, these guys, some of these Russian guys come over here and meet the first girl they see. We're getting married. Right, well, this isn't working.
0: The priest at Starbucks, the first person they met.
12: We're married. Nobody wants to have sex with me. No!
3: Well, there's girls at a Starbucks. Like, I'm going to talk to one of them. I have money now. And they get divorced pretty quick. So take your time. Unless you know. If you know, you know, I guess. I don't know.
14: But what was butter me up, Daddy.
0: What was the question was, what his wife won't listen to
3: him.
0: Oh,
3: yeah. Well, what are you saying to her?
4: Yeah, Daddy Likey, you have to call in. You're on with Evil Calvin in the phone line order here, 314-974-0101. We will tell.
0: So we're assigning callers to call in, and we've given out an order. We're like the DMV. Okay, you're next. You're waiting.
4: I was 24 and she was 22 when we got married, and today is our 17th anniversary. That's go. Right, 636.
11: Happy anniversary.
3: Keep that percentage down. People like you. Good job.
15: For what?
4: When do wives ever listen? That's from the South City Implant, and he's not happy now. Let's see. I'm divorced because I did intimacy to my wife's sister. Whoops. Tee hee hee. That's from the convex piece of Tim's skull.
3: Is that frowned upon?
4: Well, you know, we don't kink shame on this show, and that's one of the things that's been very important. Pro liberty, anti kink shaming, and so if that's the kink, why we support it?
3: That would be a tough one, right?
4: It is a tough one to endorse.
3: I mean, all the families involved on that one.
4: Yeah.
3: Ooh, ooh, boy, yeah.
4: Sharon was 62 and her husband's 32. That's from Sharon's the new pool boy. I didn't know that.
0: Well, the pool boy would know.
4: He would know. He's right there. He's right on the grounds.
3: It's hilarious.
4: 17 years BFD. I got divorced after 20 years. That's from Lady Sonia's teacup. And now Martin people are texting and bragging about their divorces.
3: Is that the worst to do?
4: Which one are we talking about now? The guy sleeping with his wife's sister?
3: No. God. I've heard that before, too, by the way. 20 years in getting a divorce or 3 years in.
4: I guess it's more costly.
3: Oh.
4: Yeah.
3: And there's little ones cruising around, too. Which,
4: yeah, you got that situation. So
14: first of all, you don't have a mom listen to this. You're not married, so your kids don't have that mom that you're dating.
3: Oh, there you go.
0: That's a lot to really think about.
3: It's unbelievable.
0: I don't really
4: not
0: know.
4: Not only is it unbelievable, it's incomprehensible.
0: I don't know what it means.
4: Sports Talk Radio, my ass! So glad I tuned in your show to listen to your marriage advice! So the 618, and he's
7: a horse's ass for doing that.
3: Oh. France won.
0: There you go. There you go.
13: 101 ESPN.
0: France won. Didn't cover. They won. Spain, Belgium coming up later today.
3: I'll tell you what, of all the teams, though, like that Belgium team.
4: You like Martin and Jackson's play on Belgium scoring?
3: That was a domination. Like, I'm watching all these games.
4: I'm really surprised by that play from Papers, but he's been sharp on this stuff.
3: They looked unbelievable. And there's a lot to that game, too.
4: I mean, you're talking about Belgium?
3: Yeah.
4: Oh, the United States just was garbage.
3: They were...
4: Listen, maybe I'm off on this, but
3: they looked unbelievable.
4: But I thought the United States, that is going to be greatest missed opportunities in the 21st century.
3: Man.
4: I feel like, but I realize when you talk, so somebody was asking me this, I think it was away from the show, like how people respond to the World Cup conversation. God, where was I? I feel like I was sitting around having a beer with somebody, and I said, the weird thing about the soccer conversation, and again, this was when the U.S. was in it. We're not sitting here breaking down France and Morocco. But it wasn't a case. The people were either really into it or really angry that we would be talking about it. The only safe topic, and I don't even call it safe, the one that has the highest approval ranking on this show, and I think probably on 101 as a whole, but maybe I'm off on this, and people go, that's because it's the blue station. I don't think that's the reason. Are talking Blues all the time.
3: More the Cardinals?
4: Yes. Yeah.
3: Really?
4: Yeah. Yep. That like the guy who's angry that we're talking about the marriage thing, I would imagine he would love to hear more on your thoughts on Mason McTavish.
3: We're going to have to see you about Mason. You want to look at his highlights? Like, he had a down year. Okay, he's got to regroup.
4: It's just kind of the deal. I mean, I've been doing a show on the station now for whatever, 4 years. So I kind of understand, for almost 5 years. So kind of just understand the program.
3: I don't understand how you don't get into the Cardinals
4: last year, as we were saying in the first segment, there was just apathy. It's like, okay, Miles Michaelis is coming out. All right, Eric Fetty. Arenado doesn't want to be here, and they try to trade him.
3: Eric Fetty.
4: You know, I mean, it was just like Sonny Gray. What is there to say? These guys aren't going to do anything. They're stuck with it. They wanted to trade them. They didn't want to go. That's what you got.
3: Downtrodden every time they kind of.
4: Nothing there with the Blues. No. It's a different deal. Now there's some people are like, why are you talking hockey in July? You just understand the program. It's the cost of doing business. Yeah. I understand. The soccer thing was a weird deal because they're actually playing. It's getting huge numbers.
3: Huge.
4: The St. Louis Post-Dispatch this morning has an article that Kansas City and St. Louis were the two largest cities in the U.S. with the largest ratings for soccer. Kansas City 1 and St. Louis 2. But there is a portion of the audience that just hates soccer. There isn't a portion of the audience that's hates the Blues. There isn't a portion of the audience that hates the Cardinals. They might hate people involved with the Cardinals, but they don't hate the Cardinals. See what I'm saying? So that was the weird thing when the United States was making
3: its run. What about if you talk MLS or the World Cup? Like, are they more into the World Cup?
4: Oh my God!
3: I'm talking
4: 50x.
3: Even City, like this, talking City.
4: Yeah, right. That's a
3: how do you not get into the World Cup?
0: Well, this was the most unique of circumstances,
4: right?
0: Hosting,
3: yeah,
0: and then the pundits who follow it closely said this generation for the U.S. They called it the Golden Generation. Yes. This is the group that came out of the '94, and all of a sudden, this is the next wave. We're going to be different this time
4: but
0: around.
4: But you're also in a rare spot, Martin, because you're a host nation, you're seated, and so you're in a spot where you're going to get through, barring an absolute... I mean, look at the host nations. Canada got through. Mexico, you would expect, also got through. So when, you know, I've been watching Landon Donovan and Tim Howard's podcasts, and they're really hammering home how big of a miss this was.
3: Oh, man.
4: And saying that, you know, if and when the United States, North America gets another World Cup, it's not going to be anytime soon. No. This was certainly incredibly successful, and you could wind up with a semifinal that, my God, I think you couldn't handpick any better unless you were to put the United States in place of Spain. But Spain was the favorite going into it, just to have the cachet of the United States being in there. But taking that out of the equation, it wasn't just that they lost to Belgium. It was the lifelessness of it.
3: Spanking.
4: It was the suspension overturning, which then created a whole separate conversation that made the United States go from the upstart around the world to the team that most people were cheering against.
3: Hated.
4: And then the manner with which they played. And truly, and as other soccer, you know, whether it be former players or observers of the sport said, it looked like they quit in the second half. You couldn't have had a worst case scenario when you actually earned the right to be the topic in American sports, in part because it was here, but also in part because of the way you played. And then you crap the bed like that. And that's not something you go, okay, well, let's see what happens next year. That ain't happening anytime soon. I mean, it's just not happening. That is why I consider it to be this monster missed opportunity. Now, if you would have said, okay, they're just going to get to the round of 16 beforehand, that's a separate conversation because it leaves the context out with the manner with which they played getting to that point and getting people excited. And then it also leaves the context out of losing 4-1 and never really being in the game and being on the defensive from the first minute which they had to have a huge save just to keep Belgium off the board, and then self-inflicted wounds that led to the goals. So that turns people off in addition to the nonsense with the suspension. It was doomed from the beginning. A perfect storm for the positivity for the beginning, and unfortunately it was a perfect storm for the negativity.
3: Kind of figured they're going to lose right when all that drama went down. I had
4: is that right?
3: I said on the podcast they're going to lose.
4: Oh, really?
3: And I didn't even know Belgium. I'm like, Belgium, what, 10 million people? Like, okay. Yeah. I don't care. We still have 350 million. I know Doug says this a lot, but I agree with him. 350 million people here. Figure it out. Like, let me look. There's a soccer field. Oh, there's kids playing soccer there. Golf yesterday. Kids are playing soccer everywhere, all through Kirkwood, everywhere. They're playing soccer. We all played soccer growing up. Come on. You got to figure that out. And people also say, oh, LeBron wouldn't be a good soccer player. What? Are you kidding me? Look at that big Viking. He doesn't even move.
4: The big Viking.
3: He doesn't even move. And he stands there and he's like, what's up? I got three guys on me. I'm bigger than you. I'm stronger than you. And I'm more athletic than you. And I'm going to get up and I'm going to get that ball. You don't think LeBron will be able to do that? He can't run? Are you kidding?
4: Hey, Cam, why isn't India better then? How come China isn't better then? That's from Just Don't Press Push. We're talking about population.
3: That's a good point. But I don't know. Well, we probably have a better system here.
0: Right. I would think infrastructure is part of that. But you talk about a massive opportunity with everyone watching. So Fox ran the numbers. So it's the Fox Network, Telemundo in the U.S. numbers, the combined audience in the U.S. between those two outlets, over 50 million people tuned in that night. It said, okay, let's go USA, or hey, I've been hearing about these guys, or hey, I'm going to get on board. Hey, you know, this is kind of cool.
3: Yep.
0: So when you laid that egg, 50 million people tuned in to watch locally, and Dan Caesar did write about it, that St. Louis is number two in the ratings for the World Cup. Monday night, for example, 200,000 people were watching. in this area. 200,000 people sat down and said, okay, I'm watching the U.S. play soccer.
3: Yes.
0: And they all saw that same result.
3: Yeah, that was one of the most frustrating games in a long time. Actually, since probably when the Blues lost in overtime against the Jets.
4: Yeah.
3: Like, I was into that game. And then right when they started playing, I'm like, ooh.
4: It was clear from the beginning. It was such a shame.
3: The goalie had to make that, and he's getting ripped left and right, but that was an unbelievable save.
4: Yes.
3: Top left corner, I'm like, oh,
4: they were on the defensive from the get-go.
3: And then their coach was even, after a while, who I liked up to that point, he kind of sat down and was like this. I'm like, oh, God.
4: Yeah.
3: The body language with everybody.
4: Absolutely. Yeah. You just, I mean, that is something that will, unfortunately, great. Martin, I don't know, you've talked about begging for calls guy, sports talk host, discovers
0: own
4: opinion.
0: Hey, Cardinals play tonight, 969 call. Hey, what's going to happen with LeBron? I mean, it's crazy, right? 969, and that's what you do, Cam. You just throw out random.
4: Discovers opinion while in the middle of a segment guy?
0: Yeah, this LeBron is, you know, he probably should stay with the Lakers. I mean, he's moved. Let's look at this. Well, he was on Cleveland. Why the hell has he moved so much? Stay in one spot, fella. You want to be a Hall of Famer? Stick with the Lakers. Win with your son. So you walk, you accidentally have an opinion
4: right.
0: while just kind of talking about something.
3: Is it funny, though, that they did sign his son and all of a sudden he's like, oh, I'm out? Was that?
0: And then his son got the guarantee contract. Okay, I'm good.
4: I've taken
3: just let me. That's
4: how I got my job.
0: Let Bronny stay and play.
4: And then I'm discover question that I would like to hear answer to host right now.
0: Okay.
4: Because I really do think the United States 2026 World Cup will go down as one of the great missed opportunities as far as potential that wasn't realized for either a team or an individual. Now, one that I would cite, weirdly, considering he's probably going to go down as the best player ever or the second best player, is Tiger Woods. Relative to what he could have done, I think if you're talking from starting year 2000 to present day, to try to include as many people as possible, I would put him in that category. If you go back to the 1990s, I'm sure a lot of guys who were part of the Atlanta Braves would say the fact that we only won one world championship is a great miss, but I'm trying
0: Rams
4: to start
0: talent here locally.
4: I think Rams is an incredible
0: and all
4: example
0: the players
4: locally.
0: Say it. This is not just a fan sitting in the seats. If you talk to Torrey Holt, Isaac Bruce, Marsha Faulk, they say we should have won at least one more.
3: Well, what if they would have won another one?
0: It just gives you a different legacy.
3: Would they still be here?
4: Martin and I actually, I think, I don't want to put words in your mouth. I actually think that it changes the dynamic.
3: Right.
4: I know it sounds crazy because then people go, well, Kroenke is going to move him no matter what. I'm going, hold on a second. You're leaving out 8 years in between before he exercised his right of first refusal, which, by the way, was the right thing to do. He wasn't wrong to do that.
3: Yeah.
4: What was odd around town was when Shad Khan was going to buy him and there was a portion of the audience that had a real problem with a guy named Shad Khan buying the team. Say, would you rather Shad Khan have gotten the team now? Friends, enjoy your STL Today comment section, though. But yes, that was sound business, but there would have been 8 years in between for a different trajectory for the organization.
0: The question would have been, would the city, now let's say the buzz is just massive. You got a two-time Super Bowl winner over three. Like, we have the best team on the planet at this time. Is the appetite with local leaders to get something done and to keep doing upgrades?
3: Yes.
0: That's the question.
3: Stay on it.
0: The city and Marsha Faulk, who loves to debate, you would like talking to him, Cam, because he said to me once on the radio, I don't know about the moon landing. I said, I'm sorry? He said, did they land on the moon? I said, well, I think so. He goes, how do you know? Were you there? And I'm like, oh my God, this is a guy. So he likes to debate.
4: Gotta get him and Ali Marmol together.
3: Can you get him on? Because I like to debate him.
0: But he said, you got to be honest and say the city didn't do enough along the way. Because there were so many times that there was something that was due in the lease, and the city would say, hey, can you spot me here? How about we put in some new speakers? And guys like Bob Wallace say, okay, fine, whatever. You don't want to be breaking the lease, but fine. So along the way, could they have been more visionary?
3: Yes.
0: And said, we're going to take a huge loan or whatever, and we're building this monster thing, and then you can't leave because you are now in the top 10 and top tier. Tons of money. You can debate whether that's smart business or not, but they had the ability to at least make that a possibility.
3: I guess people that already hated Tom Brady in St. Louis can kind of connect the dots and look back on that and say, you know what? Maybe this team would have been here if Tom Brady didn't step up to the
0: plate. Now he's got a card shop down at Ballpark Village. That guy's got a lot of nerve.
3: It's crazy.
4: You're welcome to give your thoughts at 314-399-9646. Steven Time, who is offering free money. Martin, you got the play from Jackson for Belgium to score first today, which is paying plus 200. I'd love to hear Paper's rationale on that, because he's been converting his picks at a nice rate in the World Cup. Tim, if you want free money, put it all on LeBron in Cleveland as his next team. You're welcome in advance. That's from Steven Time. So I guess we got to go bet that now.
15: There you have it.
3: Not Philly? I heard Philly. Yeah, everybody Steven says Time's something. Got inside word, sorry, Steven Time. I don't know.
0: Well, this will fill up the ESPN airways for the next month, so don't worry. The LeBron topic, not his fault, but it's just exhausting. I like the idea of finishing with Cleveland. And they're good.
3: Yeah.
0: I think that'd be a nice way to tie up the career.
3: Yep, no doubt about it.
0: Didn't you come back at the end? Did you come back?
3: I came back. Okay. We kind of had the same...
0: Similar
3: story.
0: I remember we did hours. Where will he end up?
3: Where's he going?
4: Jugs in D.C. has just endorsed Steven Time's play. So if you have Jugs in D.C. and Steven Time backing a play, Martin, at this point now, we are really leaving money on the table if we don't bet LeBron to Cleveland.
0: However, Jugs, as a modern-day Jimmy the Greek, which I believe I was called yesterday for my analysis of France-Morocco, saying if I can get 2-1, then I got my 3. Jugs in D.C. is all in on the Cardinals being a playoff team. And he has been consistent in saying that, remember? I'm wondering if he is starting
4: Jugs in D.C., are you still on the Cardinals to be a playoff team? And I would respect it, because you can't just tell it was a bad week, so we just bail. I'll have to take a look at the number.
0: I'm
4: to
0: sure
4: see
0: it's
4: what
0: dropped,
4: it is.
0: But
4: I would
0: Marlins
4: guess
0: aren't...
4: it's probably plus 350 now. That would be my.
0: How about can you give me a percentage that the Cardinals are a playoff team? Because I feel the Marlins, as great as that story is, that's not a daunting franchise that you're trying to run down. I don't know what's happened in San Diego. The Padres are a disaster.
4: Cardinals' chances to win the World Series, not that that is anything anybody's really asking for, but just for the sake of it, if you put $100 on that, Cam, and then in the second week of November when they get done with the World Series, you would receive $15,000.
3: Oh,
4: that is the number. If now if you put $100 on the Dodgers to win the World Series, you would receive $170. There's the...
13: Fangraphs has the Cardinals at a 29% chance to make the playoffs.
4: Okay. Cardinal win total now, for the record. 81.5. How about that? That's the highest I've seen it.
0: And what was the low point in February, March, when people were wagering?
4: I bet 74? It at 68.5.
3: Oh, really?
4: 68.5.
0: And
4: it was 69.5 the night before opening day, and somehow it dropped to 68.5. Some whale must have come in and moved the line. I was certainly grateful for that. The Dodgers win total, for the record, 104.5 is your over-under. What about those Brewers? 97.5, Martin. Would you go over on that?
0: I don't think I could go over. They're 25 over right now, but that's asking a lot.
4: The Colorado Rockies, 62.5.
0: What was the White Sox number?
13: I was going to ask the same thing.
0: In February, March, man, that's the money there.
4: Yeah, you're right. That you're getting close to already being able to clinch that. The White Sox are right where the Cardinals are at 81.5.
0: I wonder back early.
3: Are Brewers fans jealous of Cardinals fans?
4: I think if you're talking about historically, but if you're talking about the last 6 years, they've been in the playoffs, 5 of them. So it just depends on what your perspective is. You know, I mean, if you're younger, I would imagine if you're a 10-year-old Brewers fan, you go, well, Cardinals.
3: What do I care? Yeah, like, exactly.
4: What are they?
3: I'm talking about the
4: 50-year-old Brewers fan. You're like, yeah, that's the team that destroyed my childhood when they beat us in the World Series, and we haven't been back to the World Series since, and we get to the playoffs and we flop around.
3: Yep.
4: You know, that's the Brewers right now.
0: Got to know your audience, though. Like when Frank's, that Patricia Heaton, wow, what a looker. And these kids are like 30, like, who? Who's that?
3: Frank. Oh, that's great.
4: Guys, here's my play for you. The Braves -1.5 against the Cardinals today. That's a Chris Sale start, for the record, and he is going to lay the money and lay the runs as opposed to just the money line. Kyle Leahy on the mound for the Cardinals, -1.5 for the Braves is +108. If you just want the money line, the Braves are -164. Total is low, but that's a Sale byproduct. The total is 7.5 for the Cardinals and Braves. Do with that what you will. Jugs in D.C., Martin says, I got them at 9-1 to make the playoffs. So, yeah, of course I'm in.
0: Well, no, I know that he is rooting for them. But I felt like he was telling us for a while, count on it. Like, it's happening.
3: Yeah.
16: So if I'm about to get paid in the Escalade.
4: So if I could find the number, and I haven't been able to find the number of the playoffs, the odds, for whatever reason, I don't know why, but it's not, at least I can't find it. Maybe somebody has it, but I'm scrolling through this. I would guess it's probably plus 350 to plus 400 now. I could be wrong on that, so I'm certainly open to the actual number. Would you still bet it now? And here is my, and it's not because, oh, they lost, you know, five of six. That's you know, the prisoner of the moment school. What do you think this team is going to look like a month from now? Are they going to be improved, or are they going to sell some of the players who got them to this point to have the surprising first half of the season? My opinion is the former, and therefore it's a lesser team. At the same time, perhaps you're going to see some of the younger guys, and maybe those guys, like the younger guys here, will have some success. You know, one thing that is exciting, because this wasn't the way his season started, is Quinn Matthews is dealing here as of late. And he had another great start last night. Quinn Matthews went seven innings and only allowed two hits and zero earned runs while striking out seven. So I think something to ask here with the way he has pitched as of late is his time coming? You think his time is coming soon, Martin?
0: It should be. I don't know. I'm surprised that he isn't here already with all the issues that they have. I mean, is he 26 at this point? I mean, the guy, he played in college. He's been in the minor leagues for a handful of years. And again, you don't want to ruin a guy's career. But he's pretty smart, heady guy. I don't think he's going to melt. And at some point, this season's about finding what you have for the future. That's my concern. Is okay,
3: at 26?
0: You roll out this team next year. Okay, Weatherholt, hey, Walker, Burleson, you love these guys. They may not be able to do next year what they're doing this year because they're at such a high bar. I mean, we don't even talk enough about how big a season Burleson's having.
4: Yep.
0: And I think he's going to be good consistently. He is a hitter, no doubt about it. How much? Let's see, forget that there might be a lockout. There may not even be a season. But next year, how much better are you? Your rotation next year is probably Leahy and Pallante and McGreevy, and then I guess Libertor, and then you add some pieces. Maybe not Libertor. Maybe there's a few things they at least eliminate. But I'm starting to. I think they feel like their best talent is really like Double A level. Some guys who are a couple more years away, which is not real exciting to think about. Whether it ends up being Liam Doyle or this Raniel Rodriguez, another catcher. But at some point, if this year is just kind of, hey, we're gonna just give it our best, but we're really just seeing what we have. Quinn Matthews fits that bill exactly. Why not? Yeah. And if they say, well, who are you going to bump out of the rotation? Libertor?
3: So what? Yeah.
0: I don't care.
3: And if you're him in the minors and you're grinding and you're dealing, aren't you like, what are we doing here?
4: Again,
3: like, get my phones on.
4: And then some guys handle that. I mean, I'm sure, again, I always yield anytime we start talking about the mindset of athletes, how guys, if they were killing it, you know, in the minors.
3: Don't think they're not paying attention.
4: Exactly upstairs. Right. So Quinn Matthews might be going, hey, all right, I should be up there. What are you doing here? Bruce Zimmerman? Okay, here, I'm going to go out and deal. Just like we were talking about with Zach Wheeler. He was pissed he wasn't on the All-Star team. What does he do? He shuts down the Reds, strikes out 14. He was motivated by it as opposed to bitching about it. Quinn Matthews not getting the call yet. What did he do last night? You know, seven innings, two hits, no earned runs, seven strikeouts. And then his start before that was damn good as well. Six innings and allowed two runs while striking out seven. He struck out seven in his last three starts and has allowed a grand total of four runs over those 18 innings. So
3: you know what sucks, though? Dealing. Whenever you are in the minors and you're playing well and you're thinking and you see a couple injuries up top and you're like, oh boy, here's my chance, and you don't get it, then you start thinking about getting hurt. Like, that adds on to it so much, like, God, I'm doing well. Like, is this going to happen? Then the next game you go out there, like, God, don't get caught with one. Don't fall into the boards wrong.
4: Well,
3: don't hurt your elbow.
4: Because
3: whatever the
4: it's
3: case.
4: So close.
3: I'm right there.
4: And now you're not playing and your game that got you to the point of being on the doorstep. Guys, is Quinn Matthews on the 40-man? No, he is not on the 40-man. But I don't think that necessarily would be a big enough of a roadblock. I think the work stoppage is something also that the organization... I mean, I don't think we need to qualify it. I think it's pretty obvious that is something that is part of their calculus on these decisions. It's 801 in St. Louis, closing out the Healthcare Evolution, 7 o'clock hour here on TMA, 101 ESPN. Tim McKernan, Cam Jansen in for the vacationing, Douglas Elvin Vaughn, Martin Kilcoyne, Chairman Curtin for the vacationing. Jackson Bennett Burkett. 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
4: Can you recognize us?
3: Early 90s stuff? In store, signing autographs at the mall. Next in line, is that Ice?
4: I don't have it yet.
13: That hurts a little bit, actually.
3: Early 90s, right?
13: Ballpark.
3: Sounds like the guy that did Wrapped in Ghostbusters 2.
4: Oh, Eddie Harper. Oh, are you talking about Bobby Brown?
3: Yeah, is that who it is?
4: Bobby's probably in there.
3: Yeah. New edition.
4: I like that new edition.
3: That was 89, Ghostbusters 2.
4: It was.
3: Yeah.
1: Not a great film?
3: I was obsessed with Ghostbusters.
4: The first one.
3: Both of them. Yeah, but like I was born in 84, too. And I became obsessed with the first one, and then 89's 2 came out, which wasn't as good, but I was obsessed with it. And the guy in the picture, you know, what's his name? The psycho guy in Ghostbusters 2 and the painting.
4: Oh, yeah.
3: Looks just like the Holland.
4: Gary.
1: Oh, yeah, you're right.
4: Yeah.
0: Well, it's all come full circle.
3: I know.
0: You will always get us back to sports talk once you can.
13: Cam, that's Vigo the Carpathian.
3: Yeah, Vigo.
4: Yeah.
3: Well, he went through a tough time.
13: I looked it up.
4: Through a tough time.
3: He did.
0: When I worked at the Big 550, Ernie Hudson was always available. They would put out these Hollywood releases if you want to talk to somebody this week. And I would say, well, what's he got going there? He was in Ghostbusters. Like, oh. I know, but what do we got to do? We could probably get him. You want to talk to Ernie Hudson on the pod? You and Strick.
3: I'd love to.
0: Chop it up with Ernie Hudson.
4: Absolutely. Hey, guys, you're all going to the BMW Championship. It's Thursday, the best day to go merch-wise. Thanks. That's from In DeBoer, we trust. He loves that Kalen DeBoer. I'm certain I will be there probably almost every day. The Sunday, the final round, is my son's birthday. So won't be there most likely.
3: Are you sitting in a tent? Are you VIP? Are you cruising around?
4: I'm surprised I'm not playing.
3: Well, that's true.
4: And I think a lot of people are talking about that. I think a lot of people are talking about that.
3: They are.
13: I wrote a letter.
4: Thank you. Chairman Kurt wrote a letter, and we'll see.
3: Write another one.
0: I think at the PGA in 2018, didn't they run out of merchandise? So if you want
4: to... They killed it with
0: merch. So you got to go early.
4: Yeah.
0: Is what...
4: Yeah. But you got practice rounds on Tuesday and Wednesday, and you got the top 50 players in the world. You want to get autographs, it would be Tuesday and Wednesday. Because a lot of those guys, sure, some of them played here in 2018, but a large number of them didn't play. I doubt Scheffler was here in 2018. Rory was. I remember seeing Rory.
3: Going, were you nice.
4: I'm taller than Rory. How great is that? A lot of these guys will just want to get a lay of the land at that place.
13: I should know this. When is that? What week is this?
4: The 18th to the 23rd.
13: The PGA Championship that year might have been the highest my body temperature has ever gotten.
3: Wasn't it raining?
4: On Friday, it rained.
3: Because people were stuck in, I think they got a bus in Valley Park where they parked to go to it.
4: No, is that
3: and they were stuck in the rain.
4: Oh, my goodness.
3: Yeah.
4: I remember... full circle again because Martin, you were going to get Iggy an autograph stick with Matthew and of course Brody Kachuk,
0: the lesser known Kachuk,
4: yes, yeah. And like Cooper Walter
3: Manning. Yeah.
4: I remember I met Brady. Brody wasn't there that day.
3: No,
4: it was
3: they hired him.
4: Yeah, it was Matthew and Walt and Brady that Friday, I believe. In this area, and Walter introduced me to Brady, and I believe it was that day he was going to announce whether or not he was going to go pro, and it was a big decision, and obviously a significant moment for the Kachuk family, a family that's had a large number of great significant moments. That was the Friday of it, and I think Friday's the day it rained. It's also in that exact same tent. Was where Justin Rose ran from the tee box to the restroom because he had a recreational situation and had to excrete amongst the patrons.
3: Yeah, that does that happen a lot in golf? You're way out in the middle, you know, and you're like, man, oh man.
4: I would imagine at events like that, they usually do it and it's not caught on camera. In this particular case, he was running.
0: That does suck. Everything you do. Yeah. If you're a golfer and all of a sudden you're scratching your nose. That's not a pick. You know, you're like, the cameras are zooming in on you.
6: I know. You like water sports.
4: How about that?
3: Cam liked that.
4: Well, we don't
3: kick
4: you.
3: Some of those drops, man. Like, may I join you? I'm like, oh, jeez.
4: Tim, I am an Evans Scholar, and the Western Golf Association is the association running the BMW. I'll talk to them, and you will be in the final pairing on Sunday. Don't worry, you will win and be heading to Eastlake. Thanks from B-Money. Thank you. I appreciate that. I think that's the right thing, though.
3: I think you're right on that.
4: I think that's the right thing. If you want big galleries, you want a guy hitting it about 180 yards behind the guys who are teeing off. I think that's the right thing.
3: Would you be able? Would that affect you? Would you be able to drown everybody out? Everybody's a big gallery.
4: I would
3: gallery.
4: Not break 100. Number one, because I'd be playing, I don't know. I mean, you saw some of those tee boxes last week when we were there.
3: Yeah.
4: You know, I mean, some of them are... Yeah. I mean, 75 yards back of where we were teeing 75 off.
3: 75 yards.
4: Yeah, that par 5, 17, where Tiger went into the creek on Sunday in the final round. They've changed up the tee boxes to give them a different angle, but it's 75 yards back. I think it is. I don't know. I know this show is being played at Belle Reve right now, so maybe a member can call in to let me know if that's 75 yards. But yeah, I mean, I don't know if you know this, but I'm a tiny little man.
3: With small hands?
4: With very small hands.
0: But in all fairness, there's a lot of golfers. They're not real big. And not, like,
4: that is true. Not because they like use just, their lower bodies to like shoot off the ground to get their strength. I mean, look at like Justin Thomas is an example of a guy who uses that. Rory just has this ridiculous lag where his lower body's going one way and his upper body's going a different direction. That's what creates the club head speed. Sup, TMA party peeps. Just here to report that Shaggy came out with an absolute banger of a track this beautiful Friday morning. It's called Looking Lovely, and you guys are now welcome. That is from the 314.
3: Shaggy.
4: Yeah. Shaggy was a topic on the show this week, but Chairman Kurt, I can't remember why.
13: I'm not going to get there. I remember it coming up, but I don't
4: Martin,
13: remember
4: do you remember why Shaggy was brought up on the show?
13: Did somebody make a claim that it wasn't them that did something? Because the Shaggy song wasn't me.
0: I think Jackson played Shaggy, and then he said it was his only hit, and then somebody got mad that there was another hit, but I think he just played it as a return. But it might have been because of the line. It wasn't him.
3: Was that a one-hit wonder? Did he?
0: But he no, he had another.
4: That's he had Angel.
3: You're my angel.
4: Yeah, that was a take on the great Juice Newton's Angel of the Morning, 1982. Martin, I think 1982. Cardinals, Lonnie Smith.
0: She's had Playing with the Queen of Hearts was her other
4: That's
0: one.
4: That's nice. Look at you.
0: And that scene. Jerry Maguire, remember Tom Cruise? And this is why I think he's a great actor. He's riding in the car by himself, the rental car, and he's flipping the dial around on the right. And every song that comes on, he starts singing along with it. And he did Angel in the Morning.
4: Is that Angel in the Morning? Was
0: I
4: in
0: think
4: there?
0: That was
4: is that
0: one.
4: Right?
0: He's flipping around, he's trying to hit, and he ends up on Free Falling and just goes with
3: yep.
0: it.
3: Yeah, yeah, yeah.
0: But I was thinking everybody has done that, especially back then. You'd flip the dial and you hear a song you knew, you would sing it in the
3: flip
0: car.
3: Flip the dial.
0: You wouldn't sing it with anyone else in the car, but you would if you were by yourself. And I believe Angel in the Morning was one of the options.
4: Is that right?
0: Yes.
4: All right, guys, hypothetical. You're up 10 strokes on 18 at Augusta against Prime Tiger for the win. Do you get it done or do you crumble? Plus, keep in mind, you have the full patron and camera experience, too. That's from In DeBoer We Trust.
3: Oh, man.
4: 10 strokes, yes. 4 strokes, I feel like me getting a 10 is live. Him getting a 3 is live, so we're going to have a problem there. 10 strokes,
3: Ten strokes,
4: I think we get it done.
3: I can just hit my
4: 10 strokes.
3: 9 iron, hit it up
4: you
3: there.
4: You just keep going 9?
3: Yeah. Safest. You know, just chip it up there.
0: By the time you get to where his drive landed, you're already at about 4 shots.
3: Yeah, 4. You got 6 more to go. Yeah, I think I'd be okay. I'd try it.
4: Martin, we got an alarming situation developing in our Air Comfort Service text inbox where a sponsor is not happy with papers, and it's Stiefel. Rhett from Stiefel is texting in. He is the one who was telling us about the Shaggy track. He says, "You're lost, dudes. All I'm saying is check out the second verse." And by the way, this is Rhett from Stiefel, but Jackson's too lazy to change my text inbox name. Of course, this is the Stiefel Studios, and papers might have to log in from Table Rock or from the Urgent Care, wherever he is.
0: And it does say this is Rhett from
4: Stiefel. It does. Here you go.
3: Yeah. This blew up. Late 90s. High school.
0: So. So Steven Sullivan can get a name change. Harry and Herman can get a name change. But the sponsor, Rhett from Stiefel.
4: But Stiefel's just kind of a new. Kind of. What are
0: we
4: they
0: don't
4: managing?
0: Know if they're
4: managing
0: stick
4: like
0: around.
4: $15,000 or something.
0: Yeah.
4: I think that's the.
0: Well, Tim, I am supporting the sponsor because my my Mr. Rogers outfit today, because it gets a little chilly in here, is Stiefel U.S. Ski Team.
4: That's right.
0: Hoodie.
3: Yeah, I like that one.
0: Fleece.
1: How
3: I got the big
1: awesome
3: jacket.
1: Would it be to be playing and hear what people watch out there?
3: What was that?
4: Just a low drop.
0: Yeah. A lot of drops that just sound like dumb people.
4: Chairman Kirk gets behind the dais and gets to run the board, you know, I don't know, a couple times a quarter maybe. And when he does, Cam, he loves to find some of the
3: longtime
4: TMA audience's favorite drops.
1: May I join you?
4: Like that one, yeah. For example.
0: Is that how the podcast begins, you and Strick? Somebody's at the door.
3: May I join you?
4: Guys, here's how you were talking about Shaggy. Someone said they set his table at the Swift-Kelsey wedding. That's from Craig O'Neill.
0: Okay, so it started with the celeb list of that wedding.
4: That's correct.
2: I do play the cello.
4: There's Keisha Gray. Okay, guys, now play Mr. Boombastic, and all of a sudden the audience is engrossed by Rhett from Stiefel's text about Shaggy, and they just want...
0: Well, you got to support the sponsor.
4: Yeah, you do.
3: Shaggy does Mr. Boombastic?
4: I think so.

0: it's kind of a who do they got, McGregor or Holloway this weekend?
1: I do the spread zone with Riz and Stalter. Stalter was out this week, but Riz does monitor UFC. Not my scene. It is something you're into.
0: Yeah,
1: though, right?
0: I'm into those two for okay. sure. I'm not a full in, but so, if there's a good one on, I'm
1: so
0: going.
1: He does monitor it. I would say he would probably say that's the thing that he probably knows best.
0: Yeah,
1: I'm sitting there breaking down the Scottish Open. Riz is UFC.
0: I'll be watching that.
1: Who's
0: too.
1: The more meat and potatoes guy?
0: Yeah.
1: But he said if you're betting it, in his opinion, the only way to bet it is to bet McGregor with a. It's TKO
0: early
1: so because that's because yeah. it's not gonna. Do you yeah. agree with that? Because
0: yeah, yeah.
1: I liked his reasoning.
0: He's gonna throw
1: on
0: a
1: that.
0: Bomb and
1: he's gonna try to hit the Hail Mary.
0: Yeah. It's heavier now too. He's not used to this, but that Max Holloway is a killer. He's a killer. He throws heat. He stands in there, man. Oh man, he's had one of the best knockouts ever. I guess a year ago when he fought Justin Gaethje, who was incredibly tough, and he was winning the fight all five rounds, winning the fight. And he knew he was going to win. And he called Justin Gaethje to the middle of the ring with 15 seconds to go. Said, no, we're going toe-to-toe. I already have this fight won. But I want to go you toe-to-toe and risk it just to put on a show for the fans. And he knocked out Justin Gaethje. And it was an incredible fashion.
1: You had to love that. I
0: God
1: bet you absolutely love that.
0: Mighty.
1: Sometimes do you watch this with a bunch of people? Or is it just like you and Kate and you're sitting there having
0: it starts
1: having
0: at 11
1: booze.
0: O'clock. You know, yeah. like I'm at home, man. Yeah. I've already
1: snorted three sleeping pills by 11.
0: I like to drink during the day and then go home and go to bed early. Like, if 11 o'clock, if I'm out, like, I don't want to have to get home, if that makes sense.
1: Yeah,
0: you know,
1: it's kind of far. You got a little trip.
0: Can't do it. But, but sometimes watching guys go toe-to-toe, like, it gives me a headache.
1: Guys, UFC fans are secret cucks? That's from former fan page moderator Neil Allen Craig Paquette. Do you want to go with Neil Allen Craig Paquette?
0: Some are, probably.
1: mean, it doesn't sound it like you're disputing the take. I thought it was a surprising take, but all right.
2: Did you see the face-off yesterday?
0: Yeah. They like each other.
2: Okay, I was going to say
0: they
2: that,
0: like each other.
2: Because if there was real bad blood there and you reach across and take my sunglass, I know you're not supposed to get physical there, but that just seemed a little...
0: This one's fake. Okay. Those two respect each other. Max Holloway's not even trying to go to... He's like, do your thing. I get it. We're all both making money. Let's go toe-to-toe. It is what it is. Now... When McGregor was talking about some of the other guys, like Habib, talk about his dad who passed away, talk about his religion. Oh, Lord. These guys, dude, they dig into you hard, man. Dig into you hard. And I always think that you're jinxing yourself when you go too deep. I feel like that's how you get knocked out. If I was one up there, I wouldn't want to chirp back. I just...
2: Quiet assassin.
0: Fan, quiet, like, no, yeah, you're right. You're right, I am wimp. And then go out there and kill him. And then step over him like, what's up? Let's play that game. You know, I think people would respect that a lot.
3: Were you ever scared when you got into a fight? Was there ever a time you're like, oh,
0: God,
3: man, this
0: yes.
3: is a
0: mess? Every single right? time. Every I single was time? Nervous as hell, yes. But I wasn't a coward. Like, I wasn't like, oh, I'm not going to do anything. I'm nervous. I always thought of getting hurt, like getting knocked out, getting embarrassed. But then you just got to throw that away and go, right? But
3: once yeah, once you time. Get hit, then it's on. You forget all that.
0: Once the game
3: just
0: starts,
3: the moment before.
0: The game starts. I don't care. Leading all the way up to that, even walking on the ice, when the national anthem's going on, and I'm looking over and I see the monster. I'm like, oh, boy. And my mom and dad are in the crowd or something. I'm like, oh, God, don't get knocked out. You know, my dad, always try to call my dad before every game or try to look where he was in the stands when he was going at the beginning because at the end he wanted to stay at home because somebody would say something goofy and he'd get mad. But it's all good. He'd give me that look.
3: Jackson, you suck. Excuse me?
0: Like, oh, he couldn't handle that. Didn't happen often, but sometimes a guy's going to do that, and he's like, okay, that's enough. Yeah. I'm going home and watching this kind of big TV. But I just always get that sign from him, and I'm like, okay, I'm good. Let's go.
1: What was the sign?
0: Look at me like, you got it.
1: Oh, God bless. Just a little pat on the ass. I like that.
0: I'd have to talk to him before every game, even if I forgot. You're not allowed to have your phone, but I'd run in the locker room real quick and be like, I love you. Go get him. You're the toughest. I'm like, okay, boom. That's all I needed.
1: All right.
0: Just any of your things. Like, just remember that. I'm telling you. It's not – I hear some of these – parents and they're talking to their kid after a game, well, you had to get the puck out of there and do this and do that, blah, blah, blah, blah. You did good there, but you did this. Like, you're confusing them. The coach told them that. You just tell them, hey, good job. You did good. You look great on that play. Sometimes you got to pump your kid up a little bit here. You could tell him all these different things that you're doing. He already knows that because he has a coach, but just pump him up. You need these kids, man. They get down quick. We all do, in a way. Sometimes you got to get pumped up a little bit. Not too much to where you're cocky.
1: There's
0: a balance to it. But you got to get the kids like, okay, I do have confidence.
1: Yeah, that's
0: you
1: good
0: can
1: counsel.
0: Do it.
1: That's good counsel. Chairman, you had a question?
2: I was just going to ask,

0: out of all your fights, does one stand out in your mind of like, I could have ended that guy? Like, who did you just absolutely destroy the most?
1: Well, I knocked a guy out so bad in England. It's on YouTube. This guy rocked. He's a North American kid, Canadian guy, tough kid. There's some tough dudes over there, real tough. And I've had some knockout hits and stuff like that, but really catch somebody where they had to bring a stretcher out with a punch. Oh, I was always fighting guys a lot bigger than me, so it's kind of tough to connect. But I knocked a guy out in England at home, and he fell on his face like this. It's like Superman. Bam!
2: Oh,
1: wow. Blood. And then they bring the stretcher out, and he falls back off the stretcher. And then everybody's like, God, that was awesome. Whoa, blah, blah, blah. You can look it up on YouTube. And then I was like, worried to death.
2: Is he going
1: to
2: be okay?
3: Yeah.
1: That, and now it's my turn to get knocked out.
2: Just because the odds are?
1: Just because I haven't got knocked out yet. I fought 400 times in my career. I haven't got caught. Besides Brad Winchester hitting me, that's the only time I've gotten knocked out. Gotten caught a couple times where you see, but you know, I look goofy, had a concussion probably, but I've never gotten knocked out cold. Where everybody's like, you're the highlight reel for weeks and weeks, and everywhere you look on YouTube, you're the guy choking on your tongue. So I was always worried about getting
2: knocked out. You're Matt Freeze.
1: And then once you really catch a guy, the rest of that year, I was worried that somebody's going to get me back. And then if I would have played one more year after that, besides, thank God that you got me out of hockey with, 590, of course.
3: That's what I do.
1: So wow. I retired.
2: How often has that been
1: you
2: said?
1: You never my friend before. You never will be said again.
3: I saved your life.
1: Dude, they hired 50 tough guys the next year. The league got all these guys from North America to come over to balance out the tough guy.
3: Oh, is that right?
1: I would have got buckled that year, and it would have set me back. So you saved me, Tim.
3: Oh, my God.
1: Thank you.
3: Look at this. I think more people need to acknowledge that I saved their lives.
2: Because usually going to 590 is the beginning of the end.
3: The absolute. Yeah. It was five of the worst years of my life, I can tell you that. God. But I'm glad it saved yours.
1: Oh, you did.
3: That was
1: you
3: the
1: did.
3: Charge.
2: All right, tell Cam, here's the deal.
1: Oh, man, dude.
2: He can punch TJ, and then we'll pay him per punch.
3: Form Energy is the sponsor of the YouTube chat, and Michelob Ultra is the longtime sponsor of the YouTube chat, but now it is Form Energy, and Michelob Ultra is still on board with TMA, and they have been for a good long while. 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
3: A lot of Shaggy here today, Martin.
2: I didn't see that coming. No, no, no. I'm telling you, Cam wants you to play Pantera. What I'm trying—I don't know that music. That Megadeth's too hard.
1: No, Pantera's harder than Megadeth. I don't really? Like Megadeth because I don't like their lead singer.
2: Okay,
1: he doesn't have any vocal range at all.
2: Oh, that's a nice breakdown.
1: I like Lamb of God. I like Avenged Sevenfold. I like Rammstein.
0: Who is Dimebag Darrell with?
1: He's dead. But he was with Pantera.
0: He had a good life.
2: Did he get shot on stage?
1: Bonnie yes. Tyler. He got shot in Ohio on stage by a psycho fan that they broke up because Phil, their lead singer, was into heroin. He had all these other things. He had to go through different help and whatnot, and they kind of separated. And a psycho fan. So Damage Plan was created by Dimebag Darrell and Vinnie Paul, who are the founders of Pantera. And they're in Ohio, and this guy came on stage and shot all of them, just missed, and killed Dime, who's like the nicest human being in the world, and then a cop came up and shot him with a shotgun, killed him.
2: Wow.
1: That's never happened
2: wow.
1: before.
2: And his name is Dimebag Darrell?
1: His name is Darrell Abbott.
2: And what a nickname.
1: Well,
2: Dirtbag was one, but
1: it was Diamond. But you remember Diamond, what's his name for?
2: Dallas?
1: No, a lead singer for, Van Halen.
2: Oh, Diamond Dave?
3: David Lee Roth?
1: Yeah, Diamond David Lee Roth.
2: Yeah, I think he's a character.
1: So he called it, besides Diamond, he called it Dimebag. Okay. He didn't even smoke weed.
2: Yeah, right.
1: Mm-hmm. Big drinker, though. Had pancreatitis.
2: Wow, there's a lot going on here. This is like a TED Talk.
1: I know my bands,
2: metal?
1: Man.
2: Would you call it heavy metal, or is it even Pantera? Speed metal? What is it?
1: It's groove metal, heavy. It's a little bit of everything.
2: All right.
1: They're unbelievable.
3: Brian Henschen, who is getting married to Jackson this weekend, Doug's performing the ceremony, also covers the Colts, is texting in and says, between Cam still reading the newspaper and his advice to youth sports parents, my man is on the ultimate heater.
1: There you go,
3: the baby. Adults are ruining youth sports. Wish more parents took the approach Cam's father took and that someone would hashtag free perk. But regardless, we stand with Mr. Martin. That is Brian Henschen, future husband of Jackson Brickett.
10: You don't hear many guys named Justin back in the days of Christ.
2: Like, what context? What? How? Why is that a topic?
0: Sorry, YouTube. You missed a good one.
3: That couldn't be played on YouTube?
0: Aux was off.
3: Why was Aux off?
0: Because of Mr. Boombastic.
3: Oh, so that was an accident.
0: Mr. Boombastic couldn't go out on the air, so Aux was off.
3: But what about the drop?
0: It can go out on YouTube.
2: You actually still had Aux back on.
3: Oh, we'll play the drop again.
2: There you go.
3: I mean, I think that's
10: many guys named Justin back in the days of Christ.
2: Go ahead. KG, go a little drops heater. Give us
3: a symphony.
2: Do we have drops of the week? Probably not. Because Jackson,
3: we do drops of the week. Tamara Kerr's going to fight you.
1: Dare you go.
0: This is why I'm aligned with Tim.
11: If I like my feet.
1: Is it worth playing music for the listeners in their car and not
3: it's a great
1: for
3: question, actually.
1: YouTube people?
3: There is, and then, as per usual, Martin, this is Martin now back with the program for a couple of decades where he took some time away.
2: What a glorious time.
3: It was.
2: Although interrupted by some really bad radio decisions.
0: I mean, along the way.
3: While I was saving your life, I was destroying Martin's life.
2: Yeah. It was really Charlie's fault. Every day at the 2 o'clock, dude, we could do a show. And I'm like, I'm good. And he's like, dude, seriously, what do you think? And he started every night, what's your percentage?
1: Oh, man.
2: I'm like, then I'm going to do that over there.
1: Mind changed over the years.
3: That's exactly what I was thinking. Yeah. Like, that guy wouldn't come in here even if I'm like, here's $500 just cash, come on in. He wouldn't do it.
1: He could talk about anything. He's so funny.
3: I'm just so happy for him.
1: Yeah.
3: God bless him. Good for him. All right, Sherman Kirk, you doing Japs?
12: Someone from Instagram, please get back to me.
1: This is just a drop.
12: Why
1: here.
12: My account is deleted. I never posted anything on there that showed nipples, nudity, pornography, nothing. I never did any of that. I don't even use DMs or talk to people on there.
2: Oh. And that was one day we were begging for calls. You said, what do you think of this card's rotation? And then that girl called in.
3: She wanted some help from Instagram.
13: I have a foot fetish.
1: Wait. She called into the show?
2: No, I'm kidding. I'm kidding.
1: Oh, my God. That would have been...
14: Deep intellectual things just my jam.
1: I remember that.
3: That's from The Bachelor.
1: I remember that.
2: Chairman has a wheelhouse, and it tends to be younger women sounding stupid. I mean, I just think
1: Can I give her a break?
3: What if she's a break?
1: What if she's monetizing her Instagram? She works her butt off.
3: Well, it was Lana Rhodes, Lana Rhodes has more money than all but 500 people in St. Louis.
1: Yeah, okay.
3: Yeah.
1: She made a lot of money?
3: Oh, God, yeah.
1: Like, what do you think?
10: I mean,
1: do you watch those podcasts about that?
10: No.
3: I apologize. That was very dismissive, but it was my involuntary reaction.
1: But sometimes it's pretty interesting.
3: And when you say podcasts about
1: like
3: that,
1: a guy
3: what do you
1: that
3: mean?
1: Was in it's popped up, and I'm driving there today, and this guy from England was in porn for a while, and he talked about it. And
3: I thought you were talking about like influencer culture.
1: No, you're talking
3: about the stag.
1: Yeah, and I'm like this, and he described. I'm like, oh God.
3: No. And she too. Hey, listen.
1: And the money wasn't that much.
3: She walked away from that industry, and now she's killing it.
1: Yes.
3: In another realm, but at that time, that drop's probably like 8 years old, and she was on Instagram and. I don't remember what the reason is. I'm sure Iggy's in the Form Energy YouTube chat. He got
2: no. He's texting me about about Ernie Hudson.
3: he got sideways with Lana Rhodes, and I don't know what
2: Iggy got sideways with that. Somebody.
1: That's
3: and,
1: funny.
3: And, like something happened in Las Vegas. I think he was supposed to interview her, and she wouldn't come over to him.
1: Oh, and, him and Beth.
3: Yes, I think.
1: Remember they were over there. Oh, jeez.
3: And so. Anytime Lana would run into an issue, I believe that's why we would have the audio, because he was trying to settle the score.
15: Why can't this show not broadcast from strip bars?
3: It sounds like a KOMU weekend newscast.
1: What's he doing this weekend?
3: Biff.
0: Whatever happened to Jill Cassidy?
3: Still in the industry.
0: She is?
3: Yeah, I believe.
0: I remember that being one of your up-and-comers.
3: Oh, yeah.
0: You used to spot him like you were.
3: I hit, absolutely. Yeah. I hit. I'm very proud of that. My children are very proud of that. My parents are very proud of that.
1: My children.
3: KG, give Cam some Fran. My wife, she bad. Oh, I didn't know what that meant, and now I do.
2: Fran Brown,
3: this is
2: Syracuse
3: head football coach Fran Brown. I love this guy, Martin. He needs to have a good year because he might be heading back to an assistant position. Might go back to between the hedges. I'll wait for Alan Dadeville's
2: confirmation. He might not even care.
3: Yeah.
16: Take a listen. My wife, she bad. It's just the game, right? Yeah. That's what they do.
3: That's the Syracuse head football coach's show following the loss. Why that topic came up, we're not sure.
1: So
3: but that's the clip
1: he's
3: we
1: saying
3: have.
1: People come up to his wife and he... Okay.
2: They're kind of making a move on his wife, and he brought that up in a post-game setting.
1: Let it happen?
3: Yeah.
1: She lets it happen?
2: He also doesn't shower after if the team loses.
1: Yeah, I saw that.
2: Makes his team run sprints on the field after they lose. Yeah. He's non-conventional is what he is.
3: Fran and I have a lot in common. That's from Shrimply Pibbles, who Cam, as you may know, sends in pictures of his wife. The most recent one was the two of them in Barcelona just a few weeks ago.
17: I've done it, obviously. People could say I didn't, but I have.
3: We're getting a request from the hurry. That's right. John Jay's not a fan of us necessarily having him join us. You're getting a request for the Mike Francesa Tiki Barber exchange.
1: Yeah.
3: I mean, the listeners are just putting in requests for drops, and Chairman Kurt's happy to do
1: Did
3: it.
1: Did he fail miserably?
18: Tiki, are you coming back to football because you miss it, or are you coming back to football because you just had a big failure in broadcasting?
19: Mike, your question is leading. And, you know, a lot of people will say that you don't do a good job at what you do because you badger your viewers, your listeners. You badger your interviewers.
18: Tiki, that's ridiculous. That's subjective. I have a tremendously successful broadcasting career for a quarter of a century.
19: Okay.
2: Okay. And I remember when Cam went to 590, I said, Cam, did you come back to radio because your hockey career was a disaster? Is that why?
3: That was the interview.
2: And I bet on Fox, too. And I just, in all polite fairness.
1: It is.
13: I think Biff knows what he's doing.
2: See, there you go. I'm telling you, the chairman's drop ratio is about 75% female. Yeah. I think.
1: So well, Tiki failed, though? So. Did he fail?
3: Didn't he go on the Today Show?
1: I thought he was all over the place.
3: Am I right? Is that what it was? I honestly, he's doing a... I think he's on WFAN now. Yeah. But I think he went to the...
2: I don't know how you say that to your guest.
3: Unbelievable. But obviously, they had history. But yeah. Didn't Tiki Barber... He had an affair, and that then led to a public issue and a termination from the Today Show. That's what my recollection is. And then you see this thing. Do you guys see this?
20: The Spurs?
3: Yeah.
1: Yes.
3: Okay, you knew.
1: Yes.
3: Martin, my guess is you don't know.
2: No,
3: you
2: saw it on Twitter. Yeah.
3: Okay, all right.
2: Oh, bizarre. Yeah.
3: So,
1: fired him.
3: Well, my guess is we probably got a break. That's just where I kind of am. Am I right?
20: Yeah. But it'll be a quick... yeah, let's take one.
3: But the breaks are very quick today.
2: Yeah. Hey, so if you're not a fan of the breaks, don't worry. Won't be long.
3: That's right. Literally, we're talking 120 seconds. Yeah, this story is something else. Colin Cowherd was all worked up about this.
1: I saw that too.
3: Yeah. He's like calling for attorneys to handle this for this broadcaster. It's TMA 101 ESPN.
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0: say about this beat, Cam?
1: I like it. I kind of like it compared to all the other ones.
0: Whoa, you're slamming the other hits on the Chairman's
1: some
0: album?
1: Some of them are bad. Some are pretty good. Are you talking about mine? No, not yours.
0: Oh.
1: Wait a second. Hold on.
0: You guys are in a scrap.
1: There's a bunch out there that maybe happened like 13 years ago, right when YouTube kind of was going. And they're absolutely terrible.
0: Well, if you're going after Acoustic Sessions now, we're going to fight. I don't like your chances.
1: It wasn't good. But the ones that you put together are great.
2: Absolutely. And we're darn close to being profitable on this endeavor.
1: Really?
2: Mm-hmm.
0: Well, what's the expense?
2: I had to pay a fee, like a distribution fee to get it on the platforms.
0: Okay. Okay. Was it more than $100?
2: No.
0: Okay.
2: No.
1: So how do you do this? Is this straight up AI, put it something
0: whoa,
1: in?
0: Whoa.
1: Blah, blah, blah.
2: I write all the lyrics.
1: All of them.
2: Every word is mine. Not one word of any song I've written has been given to me. I do it.
1: Dang. All right.
2: But I put a prompt in for what I want the song to sound like. Beats per minute, instruments, kind of vibe to it.
1: So there's a lot more to it than you think. Okay.
2: Yeah.
1: Okay. Because I thought you just maybe type in just a couple things and let them do the rest. Mm-hmm. But there's a lot more to it. Interesting.
2: Cool, Rich man. Gould has dipped his toes in that pool now.
1: Yeah, a lot
0: Rich
1: of
0: Gould's
1: have.
0: Doing AI songs?
2: He made one and I think sent it to Jackson a couple weeks ago.
3: You might not have been here the
2: he
3: day
2: was
3: we
2: not,
3: played
2: Tim
3: it.
2: He was not here because Rich was over there. It was you, Rich, Doug, and
3: no,
2: me.
3: No, but even when it got Rich. Sent in, I don't think you were here. We played it.
2: Oh, you did play it?
3: Yeah.
2: Okay.
3: Maybe you weren't here. Maybe Tim wasn't
1: Richie's?
3: Here. Rich Gould was in here fascinated by the chairman putting these songs in.
0: Was
3: yeah, I might do one. And he put one together himself, but he didn't say, he just used AI to create it.
1: Yeah.
2: Maybe my sophomore album will be like a collab with Uncle Rich.
0: Wow.
3: The collabs are all the rage.
1: What's he doing? Big Richie.
3: Not well, much.
1: Golf.
3: No, I mean, he wrote a children's book.
1: Really? I feel like a lot of people are doing that.
3: Yeah, and they all they all say the same thing. There's no money in it, but they all do it. And then Uncle Rich, it's called There's a Snake Down There. And we were all like, oh, that's kind of creepy.
1: Yeah.
3: Kids book. Well, I'll tell you why. This happened to me when I was in Branson. And it's a true story. It's a long story. But Uncle Rich is writing music and children's books and sitting around the pool.
2: And I think he was fascinated to hear that he might be able to save money on an illustrator with some AI work.
0: Those are right.
3: Well, he has one about like Pauly the Puck. You could actually help him with this.
0: Yeah, Pauly the Puck.
3: It's a kid's story.
1: But no money involved.
3: Okay. And immediately people sent in illustrations. And, now, wait a minute. Where'd that come from?
1: A couple guys wrote children's books. Stu the Grim Reaper Grimson.
0: No way. Reed yes. Simpson's buddy.
1: Yes. The scary man that knocked guys
3: who's
1: out.
3: He's now
1: left
3: a lawyer.
1: Right. Yeah, he's on TV all the time.
3: He's like a GQ guy.
1: He hasn't aged at all. Real skinny now. Like, just looks great. And he wrote children's books. And I think Scotty Upshaw just wrote one.
0: Is that right?
1: Yeah. What's up with that? Remember Brady? My assistant coach for the Blues, I'm blanking on his name. His wife wrote Brady, a book about their son. And I saw that everywhere. So I don't know. She might be making some coin off that, too. Might have to get into that.
2: Let's write a book, Cam.
0: Write a book. Write some songs.
1: I like hardcore books, man. Like, I'm...
2: Like romance novels? Books.
1: No, like...
0: You like a Jackie Collins hardcover?
1: Yeah, I like old school Stephen King stuff.
0: Okay.
1: Like, Oh, yeah. I was
3: scary.
1: Obsessed with him.
3: You like scary books.
1: Thriller. You know, that kind of stuff. That's what I'm into.
4: I like a little, like, hardcore.
5: You do. Like a dirty.
0: God. That is an all-time. That is one of that top 10 TMA drops. That's it. Who is that, by the way? Do we know?
2: Unknown woman.
0: Unknown woman. That's how it's labeled. Margaret, our files are so specific.
2: I feel like it might have come from one of those like Bravo shows.
1: Sure. Yeah.
3: Oh, the Housewives kind of thing.
0: Mm.
1: Mm. But even like Michael Strahan.
0: Also in the category of not my scene.
1: You were talking about Tiki Barber, like what Michael Strahan did after.
0: Oh, Strahan has killed it.
1: Like, would you want to do that?
0: No. I mean, the money's nice, but I just don't think you have. I mean, of course, the money's nice. Goes without saying, but the life of you know, I mean, you traveled. Laugh. You know what it's like.
1: You're fake laughing the whole time,
0: flying back and forth, New York, L.A.,
1: and then like the topics you're talking about, you know, you're not into.
0: Right.
1: I mean,
0: I don't know.
3: It is pretty unprecedented, though. Like a big time star at Fox and a pretty big time star at ABC.
0: No.
1: Yeah. No. He's absolutely.
0: You're talking about from networks letting somebody else work at their.
3: Yeah, appearing on both. I know the standards have dropped, but I think at that level, if you're Fox, and I have no idea. Let's say they pay Michael Strahan $3-5 million. I don't know. And then, like, hey, by the way, I'm also going to go work for ABC. I'm like, dude, we're paying you pretty good money to work over here.
4: Yeah.
0: Yes, Chairman.
2: I kind of don't want to ask now, but now that I've said it, I have to. Would Joe Buck ever go down the road of doing, like, the Andy Cohen type stuff?
0: No. No way. Do you think? I mean, I don't think so, Martin. I mean, hell, joking.
3: You mean like a Real Housewives? Or
2: yeah, just no.
3: No.
2: As I was thinking that, I'm like, no, there's no way. There's no need. No.
3: Didn't he say he's doing a documentary or a 30 for... He's doing some kind of show about TV production.
0: Joe is?
3: Yes, there's something about...
0: I didn't know that. He said that on our show?
3: I don't know where I read that.
0: Joe texted.
3: I'm sorry.
1: He's been through a couple of those. Podcast, he did HBO, we know the Artie Lang thing. Yeah. But then I remember
0: He's doing the Jeopardy thing. I think that just debuted.
3: Yeah, sports ESPN Jeopardy with all the ESPN people. I would actually watch that.
0: He's doing something from St. Louis. I can't recall what the topic was, but I saw that. I think it was on his Instagram.
1: But he had some sit downs with like Hawley and Gretzky and stuff like that.
0: I loved that show. That was awesome. I don't think, and again, this isn't fair, especially since he's a listener of the show and might be listening now, so feel free to call in. But I remember I would watch that show. It was called, do you remember what it was called? It was Unsomething, I believe.
3: Not Unfiltered or Uncensored, but it was a long-form interview.
0: Yes, and I loved it. I love those kinds of shows.
3: It was on like ATT Uverse or some...
2: Yeah. Undeniable.
0: Undeniable. Thank you, Chairman.
1: Undeniable. Okay, yeah.
0: And it was produced by Vince Vaughn, the actor, and then the guy from, the hell is that, Christmas... Is it Christmas Story? The Red Ryder BB gun? It's on 24 Hours on Christmas. But that's Vince Vaughn's buddy. They have a production company, and they would get, A-list athletes / former athletes on. I mean, you name it. They had
3: like Jeter would do an hour and a half.
0: 100%. I think the only guy that he probably would have loved to have had on that he didn't, I think, and again, this is talking about a guy who, you know, is a friend of the program, is Jordan. But Jordan just was like, I think Undeniable was on before Last Dance. But Jordan wanted to do Last Dance, kind of like, I'm done talking about it, but here it all is, and you can always go back to this as your reference for what happened. But the interviews were great, and I am of the opinion, and I don't really know how to explain it, but the ability to conduct an interview is an incredible skill. And you know, Howard Stern, is his career certainly has changed from what he was in the 80s and 90s. Oh, yeah. He's now a great interviewer. Costas, great interviewer, but it's a skill to get a guest to be comfortable enough to share stories that they probably weren't thinking they were going to share. And I recall telling him, I said, man, I love this show. It's so damn good. I don't think you realize how great this is that these guys are talking like this. Like, I mean, Rodman always breaks down when he does an interview, but I think it might have been Michael Phelps. Perhaps. Do you remember that one, Martin?
3: I don't. Something. It was kind of pre-podcast.
0: Yes. But it was a podcast life.
3: But it had that vibe.
0: It was really good. But I think, I can't recall, but he's like, you can only do so many of This Is Your Life. There's nowhere to go back to. And then I think he had to do like 3 or 4 a day. And then they would bring in people as the audience. They weren't really like audience members so much as that was like their gig.
1: Yeah,
0: that's what they would do. They would be paid to be in the audience, not because they needed it, but they just wanted to fill up because it's in front of a live audience. Yep. And I think that's I love those kinds of shows. But the key is you got to get the people to be wanting to be there. Like right now, Matt Damon for Odyssey is doing a bunch of podcasts, and it's interesting, but you know, it's a junket, so to speak. And I never like doing those kinds of interviews because, you know, you got a PR person there and that's their job. Nobody's doing anything wrong, but it's like, okay, you got 15 minutes and you know they don't really want to be doing it. And, you know, the best interviews usually are when you get a chance to sit down with somebody and you're just comfortable. Like I was just telling you in the commercial break, I said this podcast set that they have here at Hubbard is
1: fantastic.
0: God, it's so great. But, you know, what happened with COVID was people are like, I'll just do it over Zoom. And I don't blame anybody. I would certainly rather do that. But I think the quality of an interview when you have a chance to sit down across from somebody face to face increases substantially. And that is now lost for the most part, unless you're in a position of a Joe Buck, Bob Costas, Howard Stern, Joe Rogan.
1: You got to fly him in. That's what Chaser's doing. He's flying these guys in. He did a couple Zoom on his podcast with Holly, Ice Gardens.
0: Yeah.
1: But for the most part, he's flying all these guys in.
0: Is that right?
1: Yeah, which is difficult to do. You got to put them up. I mean,
0: that's what Rogan would do down to Austin.
1: Oh, yeah.
0: You know.
1: But people would want to
0: Well, yeah, it's worth it. It's worth it. That's the thing.
1: Yeah, for sure.
0: The Caller Daddy podcast, that's worth it. The Dax Shepard's podcast, that's worth it.
1: Who would you want to sit down with for an hour and a half, unfiltered? They forget they're even doing a podcast with you, because that's the best thing. That's what you want. We're on air. Like,
0: my tell always for what I think is a sign of you got a good interview going is when a person who, like you and I, and I guess Martin, but I don't want to throw you in with us, Martin, use profanity when we're off the air. Just, I don't even think twice about it. Don't think twice about it from my kids. Don't care about profanity. Think it's a stupid rule, but I understand it's a rule, so I don't say it on the air. Whatever. But when somebody who normally doesn't cuss is talking and they start cussing in the middle of the interview, at that moment, now they've forgotten that they're doing an interview.
1: Exactly right.
0: That's the tell. As far as who, I mean, it's a dumb answer, but I've always gone to it, is Quinn Snyder. It's a terrible answer. That's a dated answer at this point, but just because he was the Missouri head coach, I think there was so much stuff that's going on, and he would look back on his time when he was in Columbia and probably be, he's a very, very smart man and has been an incredibly successful NBA coach. But I'd be curious what he would say about that time, because he was put in charge of a major college basketball program when he was 33. And now when I was 22 and he got hired, I'm like, oh, 33, what's the big deal? But now I look back on being 33 and it's like, holy crap, you don't realize how much you don't know.
1: Yes. What about Barry Bonds?
0: I interviewed Barry Bonds one-on-one.
1: Really?
0: For television. I got out of habit, because when I started in TV, I'm like, oh, this will be fun. These guys will want to do interviews, and I'll get to talk to them.
3: Hey, guys.
1: Hey.
3: Who wants to sit down? We've got everything set up out on the field.
1: Yeah.
0: And
1: don't you want to do this?
0: And what a remarkable come-to-Jesus moment that was when I walked up to Mark McGwire and
1: hey, what did he say to you? What did he say to you?
0: I was under the impression that the fact that we're just two Irish guys,
1: yes,
0: we're going to bond.
1: Brothers.
0: And he looked at me like I look at, like when a fly comes through the kitchen on the window. And I go, hey, I'm Tim McKernan, and we're here, and, you know, be great to sit down and talk. He goes, okay.
3: Oh, yeah, he had a very condescending way of saying no and making you feel so small.
1: All of a sudden you're like,
0: But that's when I was at Mizzou and we went down there for one of our classes at spring training. In 2000, I get here. I'm 23. Now, Martin would have known this by this time, of course. But I'm like, oh, this will be great. I get to interview the Cardinals. I'm a huge Cardinal fan. Now, the hockey guys were always cool, you know, and still are to this day. But the baseball guys is a different scene. Not across the board. That's why I talk about McGreevy being like a hockey guy.
1: Yeah.
0: And it got to a point where at first it was like traumatic, and then it just became sport. Like, how is this guy going to tell me to go F myself today? So if I were single, it would have been great, because I'd be going up to tens just being like, oh, she's going to tell me to go F myself, but it's going to be entertaining. Mm-hmm. So that's what I'm just like, pucks on net.
1: Yep.
0: Griffey's in town. Great. No chance in hell he's going to do it, but I'm going to walk up to him and ask him to do an interview, and then I'll be able to tell my buddies when we're out drinking how Ken Griffey told me to go F myself. So the Giants are coming to town. I'm like, can't wait for Barry Bonds to tell me to piss off. And I go into the Giants clubhouse, and he's sitting in the famous leather chair that was supposedly part of his contract.
1: Yeah, so weird.
0: And I walk up there. I'm truly 23 years old, probably 2 months at KMOV at the time. And he's sitting in the leather chair, and I said, hey, Barry, you want to do an interview? And his teammates were like looking like, I can't believe this little MF-er is walking up to this guy. Can't wait to watch what's going to happen. And he goes, man, what do you want to talk to me about?
3: Oh. ball stuff.
0: And for whatever reason, I went Beavis and Butthead, and I said, I don't know, you're like good and stuff?
1: Oh,
0: that was the answer. Just because I was like, I'm in smart-ass mode because I know this guy's going to tell me to go F myself, so I'm going to ratchet my game up because I don't care.
1: I get it.
0: So it frees me up.
1: Yes.
0: And he goes, all right, man, I'm going to take BP and I'll meet you out there. We'll see. And I didn't even have a cameraman with me. I wasn't even thinking it was going to happen. I'm in the Giants clubhouse. You couldn't shoot interviews in there anyway before the game. And I call KMOV and I go, I think I'm going to do a sit-down with Barry Bonds. Can we get a photographer over here? And they're like, is that right? You know, because they already thought I was a freak boy anyway for being there at 23. And they send somebody over. And then sure enough.
1: He did it.
0: He was great. He was great. God, I was just listening to a podcast with somebody 2 days ago saying people's perceptions of people, and it was an athlete, and God, somebody's going to be listening, and they're going to tell me, like, like people have this thing about Barry Bonds, but he was actually not nearly as bad as people think. He couldn't have been more introspective. He couldn't have been kinder.
1: But he still doesn't do it, though. I don't
0: and
1: see
0: so
1: him.
0: In the interview, I see, I didn't ask him about baseball. I asked him about basically being an a-hole. That's what I asked him, because I'm like, yeah, you can hit the ball.
1: Yeah.
0: Great. But again, now would I do this at 49 like I did at 23? I don't know. But there were a bunch of people standing over the railing, and we're in the Giants dugout, and screaming from Nadeau. If I said, like, right now, man, if you walked over there and you signed maybe 20 balls and it takes you like 5 minutes, that's 5 minutes of your life. But for those 20 people, they're going to remember it for the rest of their lives. And I go, in the interview thing, I go, you know, it takes 5 minutes. Like, what's the big deal? He goes, man, I get it. He goes, but you don't understand. That's not what I get paid to do. I do these interviews with you guys, and then you take my words and you twist them around and you tell them I'm a bad guy. And then I'm like, why would I do this stuff? So that's why I don't do it. But people think this, and I'm like, man, he's, you know, and it made sense. And he was laying it out. It wasn't just like he's an ass. Now, at the same time, I know that there are plenty of people who've had interactions with him who would say, no, he's absolutely an ass. But in that exchange, he couldn't have been friendlier. Now, if I were 40 years old, would he have treated me like that? Probably not. I was, you know, this kid. But I went up to him just because I'm like, what the hell does it matter? You know, because I figured he was going to exactly right. So I was like,
1: because I never see sit down. I try to look up stuff. I don't see too much.
0: Now he does some stuff.
1: Yeah, he's a little.
0: But when he was a player,
1: man,
0: it wasn't going on. But he also had to deal. If you were asking Barry Bonds questions, maybe, I don't know, after he broke McGuire's record, everything involved performance-enhancing drugs. So if it wasn't a San Francisco media person, he was going to avoid it at all costs because he didn't want to have to sit there and talk about Balco.
1: I get that.
0: Sure.
1: You're damn right.
0: Totally get it.
1: Who's your white whale?
3: I still think Kroenke would be the guy. Oh. And he's a terrible interviewer. He is not a great conversationalist by all measure. A really random one would be related to Quinn Snyder. I'd like to talk to Gary Link, because he was like Mr. Mizzou, and supposedly they sent him to fire Quinn Snyder. He was like the messenger. I'm like, bizarre.
0: One of the strangest things.
3: But he was Mr. Mizzou, and then got sideways with the AD or the administrator or whatever, and then just moved. He was Mr. Mizzou for people that followed. He had played there, was big into basketball, but he hosted the football pregame. And then don't you feel like he just disappeared?
0: Yeah, after that.
3: He was
0: 100%.
3: Mr. Mizzou for a long time.
0: What about you? When you guys with Cam and Strick podcast, you guys have had some ridiculous
1: ones. But we get all the hockey guys. Like, even if we had Gretzky on our 99th, like, we've done it kind of all with that. There's a couple guys.
3: What about Lemieux? Have you had Mario?
1: Mario, that's a good. We tried with him a couple times.
0: He's not.
1: He would be great, but he's not going to get. I want a guy that. I'm not going to lie to you. I want a guy that got in trouble and is crawling out of it and sit down and tell his story. You know, like a guy we had, Matt Cook, on, who got suspended 50 times, hated by everybody, doesn't do any interviews, finally got him on. Actually, I got him on, and Andy's like, I can't make it this time. So I had to reschedule.
0: Really?
1: But that's okay. It happens. And he came back, and he still did it. And that was an interesting one, because I've never seen him do any interview, never heard him talk about his past, because when you're that crazy, you've hurt that many guys, you have a bad reputation, you try to hide a little bit. He did get pissed at Andy by the end of it. I'll tell you that right.
3: Oh, is that right?
1: Oh yeah. Strick, he didn't care. Like, he's gonna ease into it, but he's gonna get his questions in by the end of it, even if it's like a 5-minute segment where he's just raffling off questions. And he's like, okay, get me the hell out of here. I want to interview rock stars. That's what I want to do. How do I get a hold of those guys? I don't know. Well, maybe Riz, I guess.
3: Yeah, Riz.
1: But those are the guys I'm interested in. The hockey guys, you know, man, crazy stories, love it all. And that's our audience, so we got to cater to them, no doubt about it. But if I could dip into a musician, I got questions for them. You know what I mean? It's an interesting, like, if I could be reincarnated to be a lead singer in a metal band, it's probably the coolest thing going. Now you're going to have to grind it on the bus and take showers in gas stations until you figure it out. But once you figure it out and you get some money, like, that's to go on stage in front of 60,000 people and they're screaming at you, like, ooh, man, oh man.
3: Here's the hardest thing about interviewing hockey guys, or being in your world talking to hockey guys, whether it's just sitting around having beers or whether it's on a podcast. You could tell this great story, like, dude, I was in the minors. Oh, my God. The bus breaks down. And then this guy wants to fight us on the side of the road. And then the other guy's, no, dude, we were up in Alberta.
1: The one-upper.
3: Yeah.
6: The one-upper.
3: I think hockey guys do it more than anybody else. And then the other guy's like, oh, dude, you were in Alberta? No freaking way. I was in New Brunswick. This chick walks in the bar. She's wearing my jersey. And, like, okay. And it just keeps going and going and going.
1: One-up. Oh, yeah.
0: Here, Kim, here is the photo of me and Barry Bonds that the late Bill Greenblatt captured that that moment. Look at that full head of hair.
1: Oh, my God.
3: Who is that little fella?
1: Look at him.
3: Wow.
1: Thick
0: head of hair.
1: Thick head of hair.
0: I mean, there was so much Propecia pumping through my veins.
1: Really? Oh,
0: my God.
1: Did it make you feel weird?
0: No, I never had the famed side effects, fortunately.
1: Yeah, I was going to ask about that. Yeah. But once you stop...
0: It's gone. So if you're on that, you can't stop.
1: But when you were on it, and all of a sudden you stopped, and then you looked at yourself a couple weeks later, are you like, oh...
0: I wasn't a couple weeks later, because I was shaving my head, and then and I turned down this TV job at... I think it's like Root Sports now in Denver, but it was Fox Sports Rocky Mountain. And I turned that down. I'm like, you know what? I'm just not going to get back into TV. And Propecia was like $90 a month. And I'm like, I don't want to mess with it. So I stopped. And then 6 months later, I'm like, you know what? I'm going to grow my hair back out. And it wasn't growing. And I'm like, oh, my God. What have I done? I'm doomed.
1: That was a wake up.
0: Yeah.
1: I've got hair that people would die to have.
6: That pisses me off, by the way, hearing that.
1: Yeah. I remember my wake up call was, two of them. Skating around in warm-ups, you know?
0: With no
1: bucket on, thinking you're cool. And then somebody said something like, God, that light really beams off your bald spot. I go, what?
0: Yeah.
1: And then my helmet fell off in a fight, and I'm in a penalty box. I'm like, oh!
7: You look up at the jumbo.
1: I go, oh! God!
7: Look up at the jumbotron and see the 6K.
1: Like, put the helmet back on. Like, oh, man. Like, oh, yeah, it's happening.
3: Producer Joe also listening. Martin, your white whale for years was Craig Kilborn. That's true, because I loved Kilborn on SportsCenter, and then he disappeared after he left CBS late nights. Now he's on a few more shows, does stuff with Rich Eisen, but he just disappeared
1: any
3: for
1: other
3: like
1: big
3: 20
1: athlete
3: years.
1: That doesn't talk much, that doesn't do any interviews, that you're like, oh, my God, if I could sit down with an hour with you and you're real... The things I can get out of you.
0: I think it's. I agree with Mark. I'd be more interested in interviewing Demoff. Weirdly, with regard to that, I know he's not an athlete.
1: No, but
0: I will go to my grave with the following: there are people in St. Louis who are grateful that all of the blame has been put on Stan Kroenke and Kevin Demoff. Which Martin, I think you were kind of alluding to when we were talking about that in the 7 o'clock hour. So my point being, I'd ask him anything. And you know what? I kind of think he might be willing to say anything. The thing is, nobody would believe him. But
3: there was no secret plan.
0: Right. I mean, because he's like, why say crap like that? But anyway, Tiger Woods, but he, you know, it's never going to happen, but, that would be the one, because he's so at this point,
3: he's not going to give you anything.
0: Right.
3: Either.
0: Exactly. Right. That's what I mean.
1: What would you want to dig into him? Like, what would be the thing?
0: I mean, if we were having like a real conversation, I can't even picture having a real conversation with him because it's so robotic, I guess, would be. I don't even know if he could interact on a level where you can be.
1: Level.
0: I think. Yeah. But I mean, I also think that's part of the reason why he was so good. Like at this point, Tom Brady, for as great as he was, like this morning, aren't we? We're talking about the Kelce Brothers podcast. He's their final guest this week. Taylor Swift was their first guest for the season. They close out with Tom Brady. Nice guest list.
1: Yeah.
0: But Brady's everywhere.
1: Everywhere.
0: And it, you know, it's kind of like I've seen him interviewed. I don't, you would think he'd be into it. I had it on this morning on YouTube before coming in, but I'm just like,
1: he's too much.
3: He's very polished, too.
0: That's what it is. That's what it is.
1: But he's got some good, what did he say the other day about the practice squad? They don't even want to make the lineup because they don't want to get hurt, something like that.
0: Oh, is that right?
1: Yeah. Well,
0: was that on the Kelce's, or was that just another
1: one of the he's everywhere again, you know, but that popped up and people were talking about that.
0: Tim was 23 interviewing Barry Bonds. I just turned 22 and I'm listening to the show. And every day I wish I was more like Tim. Thanks, that's from Little Beer Cat. Are we giving out a text of the day?
1: That's a good get. We should. At 24 years old, 23, 24 years old.
0: Let's see. I'd ask Tiger why he's a dumbass. Yeah, that's how I'd probably start the interview.
1: That'd be really good. He'd answer it.
3: Tiger, would you say you came back to golf because you're a dumbass?
1: That's
3: how you start the interview.
8: Tim, I obviously 100% believe you, but I wanted to see the picture of you and Bonds. Google AI says there is no public interview on record. It's from the Prince of Glendale.
4: No, it's there,
8: I
4: baby.
8: Would think it's, I would think it's on my Instagram, but
1: how
8: I don't
1: many
8: know.
1: Pam I'll, coins you got, bitch?
8: I'll post it on my Instagram, and you guys can have at it.
3: And yeah, who
8: sure the comments will be
3: post
8: incredibly
3: that.
8: Kind.
3: Oh,
1: who,
3: yeah.
1: Who would They're still be... Something.
3: But at the Four Fox, who's the guy? Mark Adler? Who's the guy who's a really good editor?
8: Oh, Mark Adler. Yeah, photographer. Yeah,
3: somebody over there needs to dust off in the archives.
8: Well, so, Doug, I don't know what you guys have at Two Fox.
3: We have archives, but it's not well organized.
8: So, yeah. Doug says, and we, Martin, you and I are both fans of the Flashback.
3: Oh, yeah. Yeah. Get in the vault, baby.
8: Yeah. Doug says there was a news director... Doug is so, I mean, he is A+. Like, if you're in a corporation, he is, you couldn't handpick a better, because he's just going to do the job and he's never going to complain.
4: Yes.
8: But sometimes behind the scenes, he might let you in on some things. And he said there was a news director who's like, we got to clear space. And they just tossed all the archives.
1: Mm.
8: How brutal is that when you consider,
1: oh, man.
8: You're going back to what? I guess the 60s? I don't know.
1: Oh, some of those?
8: Oh. Yeah. Much less, you know, recent stuff.
4: You know who's interesting to interview that I noticed on YouTube? Wrestlers. They really talk about all kinds of crazy stuff. So WWE, WWF, old school
8: good
4: wrestlers.
8: Good or
4: damn good.
8: Yeah.
4: I don't even like wrestling. I know you... But it's so interesting, some of the stories they tell.
7: We did like 3 hours with Buff Bagwell.
4: Yeah.
7: Unbelievable story.
8: I put wrestlers, even though I know it has gotten attached to me in my career, fine with me. I don't give a damn. But it's like when I'd get, you know, had an opportunity a few years ago. Well, hey, if we hire you, just so you know, you can't do all your porn star interviews. I'm like, I don't think I've interviewed a porn star in like 2 years. But okay, if that's your big thing with me, obviously you're well versed. But either way, neither here nor there.
4: So
8: I think wrestlers come from the same school as adult stars, because it's like if you've been in that industry, you're just like, yeah, I got nothing to hide. Here you go. Here's the whole deal. The only issue I would have when I would interview wrestlers is I didn't know if they were going to be in character or not. And the better
4: like a comedian.
8: Exactly right. Yeah. So sometimes when these comedians do these radio tours, you know exactly where I'm going.
4: Exactly.
8: It's like you ask a question, it doesn't matter, they're going to go into their routine.
4: No, answer the question.
8: Yeah.
4: Answer the question.
8: But they're trying to get people to come to their show, so I understand it. That's why they're here. But yeah, it can turn into a little hackneyed situation. Cam is great at interviews. Guests can sense the eureka in him, and they feel bad for him since Andy is such a mega journalist dork. That's from the Crestwood Coyote. Is that the reason the show's successful?
4: Oh, man. Well, you know, when you first start off, hey, what's going on? What are you up to? Oh, where are you at? Oh, you're Martha's Vineyard. Interesting. Who are you by? Oh, didn't you kill? And then you kind of ease into it, make them laugh a little bit, make fun of your... We're just shooting the breeze, baby. Yeah. We're at the bar hanging out. Right. Remember, forget there's a mic there.
8: That's right.
4: Just forget about it. We're talking. And then you kind of loosen them up, and then the question.
8: That's when Andy comes in.
4: Look about that trade in 2006 that set your organization back 10 years. You know,
3: he'll say it, and Strick will say it kind of like real polite, like, oh, wait, what happened that 1 year? And you totally ruined the franchise.
4: Really, all right, listen, I'll chirp Strick till the cows come home.
3: No, he'll bring up something really awkward.
4: He's good at that.
8: He's able to, like,
4: he is damn good.
8: That's a tactic.
4: Really
8: that's
4: good. A good tactic. And he's ballsy, too.
8: Yeah.
4: For sure. And sometimes I'm like, and we're like, dude. And we'll afterwards be like, whoa, God, that question. I'm like, yeah, he played it cool. It's all good. You're good. So, yeah, he's got it, man.
8: It was super weird. Marcus Allen lived in St. Louis for a couple of years. Did you know that?
3: You were in the Belleville-ish
8: area? Yeah. And the guy was working with, on my swing, was working with Marcus on his, Craig Story, great guy. And so I got to play golf with him like 5 or 6 times. And it became like I didn't even think anything of, like, I'm playing with this Heisman Trophy winner, Super Bowl MVP, but he just became this guy that we would just BS. And then... he's like, yeah, I'll come on and do the podcast. And I'm sitting there thinking, do I go OJ? Do I ask about OJ? Because there was, I think it was in the ESPN that they brought up.
3: Marcus dated Nicole.
8: Correct. And it's like, all right, we've played golf. We know each other. You know, like it's not just like, oh, here's Marcus Allen. You have 15 minutes. Go. You would never do it there. But we had lunch. We were BSing. We're in the podcast studio over at KFNS, the Kirkwood, and and we're going, and I'm sitting there going, God, I think I can go OJ. And the only reason I got to tell, yeah. We were talking about Al Davis, and for those familiar with the situation, and I think there's either a Sports Century on Marcus Allen or 30 for 30 or whatever the hell it is. It's well documented. Al Davis just sat him on the bench at his own peril, even though he's paying him to piss him off. And the way Marcus Allen answered the question about Al Davis, it's like he knew what I was doing, and then I knew what he was doing, and then by him answering it that way, as kindly and delicately as he did, it let me know, you've just come up to the border.
4: Don't cross it.
8: Do not cross it any further. And I was very grateful that that exchange about Al Davis happened, because I think if I go OJ, we would have had a problem.
4: I had those two where I'm like, should I do it? Should I not? And then he said something. And I'm like, I'm going to back off with this. Oh. I don't want to ruin everything. We're only 30 minutes in. We got a long ways to go. His vibe's good. Don't overdo it. The worst thing, it doesn't happen much, but when you text a guy, first off, they're like, how long is it? I'm like, okay.
8: That's not a good sign.
4: Like, it's 45 minutes. Really, we're going to have you on probably for an hour and a half. But when they say, this is what I don't want to get into, which only happened a couple times.
3: Because then you can't. Such a turn off. Because then you can't.
4: You're like, come on, man. You can answer. You know how to answer it. You're going to get asked it. Just answer it the way you need to.
8: Yeah.
4: But don't tell me. Now our audience is like, well, what are you guys doing? But then we have to explain that. Only happened a handful of times out of 400, which is good.
8: Yeah.
4: But once you get that, either one of those is such a turn off. You're like, you're going to be that way.
8: So. Chairman Kurtz is giving the wrap sign. Do we have something? We just need to.
2: We just need to.
8: All right, fair enough.
3: Managing the clock.
8: That's the responsibility. You got to do it, Chairman Kurtz. So good for you. Otherwise, I'd sit here and I'd just go for another 2 hours. We got a break. CMA 101 ESPN.
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3: Well, I wasn't in his bed, but I did text him last night. 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This is Belgium-Spain. This is a quarterfinal, 2 o'clock today on Fox 2. 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
12: 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Alex Gowan patented hypnosis. In fact, a JAMA study says adding behavior therapy to GLP-1s produced 3 times the results. Hypnosis is behavior therapy concentrated. 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
14: Hey, buddy, have you came over and looked at the new Eddie at Fast Eddie's? I finally got a new item. You know, it's been decades.
15: Decade? More like 40 years to figure out how to put a piece of shrimp on there with your steak.
14: I've known you for 40 years, you could have said something. Well, who'd have thought the Elwood could even get better? But we did it. We went and we made the Eddie. It's a foot-long serving turn.
15: Not that I needed another reason to bring the whole gang down there. I'm still going to order those big Elwoods, the succulent peel-and-eat shrimp, the hot chick on a stick, and that famous Fast Eddie burger. And I'm always going to get one of those ice-cold frosty ones and listen to that live music on that patio every afternoon and evening.
14: Well, I just love adding another great item for everybody to come over and enjoy. When you come on over the beautiful Clark Bridge to look at the picturesque Mississippi River.
15: Picturesque? That's very eloquent.
14: Very, thank you very much.
15: Well, like Mr. Shannon says, if you're 21 and in the mood, come on over to picturesque Alton, Illinois, and see the very eloquent Eddie at Fast Eddie's Bon Air.
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1: 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Caitlin Clark did not play, with just out for a little rest. Kelsey Mitchell, 29 points. Sophie Points, 9 points in 29 minutes. 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

0: This is just standard, right?
1: Yeah, this is...
0: Okay.
2: Yeah, this is Ayla Langley.
0: Ella Langley. Yeah. That's what I thought, but I was like, has Chairman Kurt got a new song using Ella Langley's voice?
1: No, she just popped in my head.
2: She's cool, man. She was on Theo Von. I listened to some of the clips. She sounded pretty cool.
1: I know he catches some crap, but I feel like he's a really good interviewer.
2: He is, man. He does his thing.
0: What does he catch crap for?
2: Being goofy and dumb.
1: And he caught some shrapnel for some politics stuff.
2: Oh, yeah, he's dipped into politics a little bit. Right. And that'll turn people off. But he's real in what he says. I like him. I think he's a smart guy, actually.
1: I liked him going after Diego Pavia's mom.
2: Yeah. Oh, yeah.
0: Cut that off.
2: That whole thing.
0: Cam Jansen's filling in for Doug Vaughn, who's vacationing in the Hamptons. He is the officiant at Jackson's wedding to Brian Henschen this weekend. That's going to be fun. I think they're going to live stream it. But I think it's going to be on Pocket Tube, not YouTube. So if you got Pocket Tube.
3: Do you papers take this number one Asian intern? Okay, well, fair enough.
2: Oh, my God.
0: Get involved in the program by texting in 314-399-9646, Air Comfort Service text inbox. You can also call in the Callier and Thompson phone lines at 314-97401. No, Martin, that Belgium pick is a loser. Please, no. That's from Ed Time. He doesn't like Paper's pick of Belgium to score first.
3: Keep it for Paper. Yep. I'm passing along information. It's a big one. It's a bold one for a team that hasn't scored, given up a goal, to be the other team scoring first. Well, now, what if Belgium got ragdolled by Spain? Then the U.S. fans are like, oh, man, we are way out of our league. We're not even close to competing at the highest level.
2: Or probably won't happen. They're looking at them like, yeah, you're chirping now. Where are you guys at? I don't know. I'd say.
3: Well, you're right. You always root for the team that beats you to lose.
2: Yeah.
3: I'm just saying, if Spain is next level.
0: Spain is minus 370. Belgium's plus 270 for the record on these festivities.
3: But it would be a bad look for the U.S.
2: It's already there.
3: Not much can change it.
0: Over the years, you learn certain things. Zero upside, the great Bert Kaufman, who owned 920. Tim, never engage in anything with the zero upside. And I've used that. They told me that in 2013. And I stick with it. And the other, never get in a public war of words with a known liar. Those were his two pieces of counsel.
3: Or a land war with Asia?
0: I believe that was it. And this is a zero upside play, but I would be very surprised if Belgium were to beat Spain today.
3: Right.
0: I just don't think Belgium's very good. I think the United States crapped themselves. But, Cam, I know you where you are.
2: I don't know, man. I don't know enough about it, but it's actually easy to watch soccer. For me, it is. Like, you give and go. You give and go. You find that opening. You give and go. It's kind of like hockey. It's like, you see the opening. I'm like, get it to him. Oh, you didn't. You turned it over again. I don't know. I really, really have enjoyed this World Cup. Every game, I don't care if it's the U.S., I don't care who it is, Ghana, doesn't matter, I'm into it. And I feel good about myself.
0: Oh, yeah.
2: Yeah.
0: I love it.
2: Finally, there's something. I love watching golf now in this World Cup.
0: Is that right?
2: Yes.
0: Were you watching the Scottish Open this morning?
2: I'll be watching golf all day today.
0: Really? You said that when Martin asked what you had going on before we started the show, and you said you were going to watch golf all day.
2: I'm going to watch golf today. I'm going to chill.
3: Is that code for drinking?
0: That's what I assumed. Well, yeah, I honestly kind of thought.
2: But at least I'm watching golf, you know. Otherwise, I'm looking up documentaries on stuff that happened 500 years ago. Like today, it's going to be a golf day.
3: By the way, that Mexico-England game, which Sunday night, and there have been multiple games during the World Cup where people have said, oh my God, game of the tournament. That was the, and it keeps happening.
0: Yes, that's right.
2: Exactly right.
3: Keep having these types of games, but that was viewed, I mentioned the number earlier, over 50 million watched the U.S. take on Belgium. That's the Telemundo Fox combined U.S. rating. The Mexico-England game was 46.7 million.
0: Really?
3: People in the U.S.
2: Unbelievable.
3: Checking out

0: How about Mexico trying? Did you see what they're doing to England?
1: Harassing the folks?
2: Oh, yeah.
1: Yeah,
2: it's their thing. Doug is vacationing in the Hamptons, but he wants to let people know where they can podcast this program, and that's the Schaefer Door Company podcast on the TMA STL app and the 101 ESPN app.
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2: 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It is Friday, and that means we look back on the week that was. 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
4: Collaborative effort. Paper started it. I finished it
2: there
4: up.
2: There you go.
5: Morning after. Drops of the week.
6: Yeah, you got to drop it like a hot dog.
7: It's a wonderful drop.
8: Indeed it is.
9: Flip that off.
10: Flip that off.
11: Yeah, I can't speak for Don Peepee.
2: He once thought my stepson was husband.
1: Yeah, I did.
12: He had Rams 2011 schedule.
13: I'm on the air. I worked at the Fan before Michael K. I do Ranger games without Michael K.
1: Is it clear at this point Chairman Kurt has shared some tales from the bedroom with Cam?
14: Yeah.
15: Well, I mean, that's a good question.
2: Wow. Okay. Yeah, is that right?
14: Yeah.
12: Week number 5.
13: 16 years doing pre and post for the Jets. Guess what? No Michael K.
2: For the record, the chairman was married.
6: Yeah, he's got a divorce. He's got a new girlfriend. It's about 20 years younger. It's awesome.
16: Okay, hello.
4: God, I ran that school.
12: And then week 6.
13: I can work with Michael K. I can work without Michael K.
12: Week 7.
13: No Michael K.
1: Died in a hospital in Portugal.
4: Yep.
14: Good life. Yeah,
2: right.
14: Good life. Well, I don't know. Well, I don't think I said that, to be honest with you.
12: Week
13: 8. 0 to do a Michael K.
1: Is Jackie going to get got?
17: Well, I don't even care about that. They just sniff away, but...
6: I've been down at the lake.
15: I mean, I don't know what you're trying to go down. Like some dirty road or something?
2: I take the old dirt road every once in a while, the old Mud Island Ferry.
12: That's a puppy.
13: You better bring it!
6: Yeah, I'm just sitting at my father-in-law's house down there, just drinking and just laying back.
13: Dawn!
6: Done. You never been to the party cove down there?
2: You didn't do a wake and bake, did you?
6: Oh, no.
13: That's what Cuber was saying when I was tripping on mesk in 84.
2: Who do you look like?
16: I'm tall.
14: What's up, baby?
13: I hate you.
5: That was Drops of the Week.
1: That was award-winning.
2: Way to go.
1: That was award-winning.
15: We dusted off some
2: I like the Don LaGreca throughout.
15: weaving it in. And then Douglas kept reappearing. Yes.
14: Douglas.
2: And the Larry Nickel Pillsbury Doughboy finishing.
15: The chuckle. There's a lot going on. And then
2: Cameron just welly-pip papers. Best Drops of the Week in a long time. That's from Josh Bob Bill, who shares a building with Keisha Gray in Tampa.
14: Is that true?
2: Yeah.
14: Interesting.
4: The Pippin Papers part or the Keisha Gray part?
14: Keisha Gray. No. Is she married now?
2: Both of them.
14: With kids?
2: Martin?
15: I'll have to do some research.
2: I would be surprised if the latter portion is possible that she's married. You can text in, whether it be on Keisha Gray or on the VIP Auto Accessories Drops of the Week. Wow. Timu Tim is killing it on the drops today. That's from Rusty Shackelford. I've never heard you called Timu Tim.
4: I actually will take that.
14: What does
4: if
14: Timu
4: I can't
14: mean?
4: Be, if I can't be the like real version,
15: knockoff brand.
4: I'll do Timu.
15: Okay. And so Doug was called a builder's grade Bob Costas.
14: Yeah.
15: What was that? I was like the Kmart.
2: Scott Van Pelt.
14: Right. Okay.
2: That was the best drops of the week all year. That's from Big Tuft.
4: Thank you. Appreciate it.
2: Wally Pip, it's official. That's from the Salty Ball Dad from Caseyville.
7: I love papers, but the chairman has a more narrative style of humor. I don't know what that means. That's from Grandma Johann.
8: I think maybe kind of the way I just stacked things together with the Douglas schedule reading, week five, week six, sprinkle in a little Don LaGreca, the divorce, then Budweiser Mike talking about a younger, 20-year younger girlfriend.
7: I kinda that's like, what that was.
8: Yeah.
7: I didn't even know what that was.
14: There's competition back there.
8: No, no. Team, baby, team.
15: I'm glad to be papers. You got a terrible sore throat, strep throat, whatever it is. You don't get to go on vacation. You've been planning on it. You just get in your car to go pick up a prescription. I'll see what the idiots. Oh, I'm getting killed. I'm getting killed. Nice.
7: Even if I'm here, I get killed. If I'm down here, I get killed. I can tell you papers isn't going anywhere. No. But Chairman does kill it on the production side. Yeah, there's no question about that. Cam is so good on this show. Look, there's compliments coming in. Now, of course, it's for none of the regular people in the spots, Martin, if you've noticed that.
15: I noticed that. Oh, man.
7: That's from Will Clark's post-game bevy. You can text in as well, 314-399-9646. And, of course, you can talk it over in the Form Energy YouTube chat, where 229, now 230 friends are gathered and talking it over. Subscribe to the TMA STL YouTube channel. Coming up in 15 minutes, we will have the drops of, the Design Air Heating and Cooling email. But hey, is Big Al still on those Callier and Thompson phone
8: Indeed.
7: Lines? Yeah. Cam, this is your guy.
14: That's my boy.
7: Big Al, good morning. What You're up? With Cam Jansen on 101 boy. ESPN. Yes, yes.
9: Boy, you're at the bottom of the barrel. You're fishing old Cam out of here.
15: How's that feel, Cam?
14: Pretty bad.
9: Can we watch golf with you today? Can we go play on the chip and putt on your course in the backyard?
14: Yeah, come over. I'll be there.
9: All right, I'll be there. Hey, want to add a couple things here real quick, because, man, I tell you what, you got me so fired up, you guys, I had to run out and grab my radio, or my phone, actually, because I was listening to radio. But anyway, it's kind of early. I'm up early. But talking about interviewing, I was 17 years old. I sent the press pass pictures in, so all you fan pinners, don't start saying I'm lying, because I'm not. My stories are so good, I don't have to make them up. So I interviewed O.J. Simpson at 17 with KCLC with zits on my face in the locker room for their last game in 1979 when O.J. came through with the 49ers. That's before he killed everybody. But he was really a good dude. Legendary. I mean, I sat down for half an hour with him on and off, Mike, and actually got to the point. And you guys know this. If you ask for memorabilia and get caught, your pass is gone. And I had so much confidence that I asked him for his jersey, and he reached underneath, pulled his shells up, and the jersey wasn't on, and they were loading the truck, the Hertz truck, to go out. And he goes, hey, where's my jersey? And they go, we already packed it. I was that close to getting OJ's jersey, you guys.
18: Well, I'm tired of this story.
15: No, so I'm actually interested. So was he in town playing the Big Red?
9: Yes, sir. 1979 is last year he came through with the 49ers. I got the press pass and the game notes to prove it.
15: So then you were in the Busch Stadium, like in the locker room doing the interview. Was he polite to you, being a young kid?
9: Oh, yeah. Yeah, I mean, I was like, Tim, hey, they're going to tell me to beat it. And if they want to, you know, I'm 17 and I got a little Panasonic with a little short microphone on it. And if they want to be mean to the kid, most of them weren't at all. And I interviewed Bobby Hall in 79, same year, up in the old drippy visitor's locker room with one light bulb hanging off of it, and his teeth out.
14: No wig.
9: He was nice to me, too.
14: Was he nice to you, though? Because he could be, you know, he's here or there when it comes to the autograph situation and the interview.
9: Sandpaper. And so I'm interviewing. Remember Scott Campbell, Cam?
14: Yes.
9: He was on the Jets at that time, and I'm interviewing Bobby on his steel chair up there, and all of a sudden Scott Campbell goes, hey, old man, look at that young kid interviewing him. And I won't say it, but he goes, F you, Campbell. So,
15: Big Al, December 2nd, 1979, the football Cardinals hosting the San Francisco 49ers.
7: There it is, Martin.
15: A W for the home team. Cue the Bob Cuban brass, 13-10.
9: He had a couple. I think he had a few plays, maybe three or four. I got the game notes on it anyway. But
14: he's charming, though. Yeah, he was a charming guy before, you know, the murder stuff, I guess.
7: Yeah. Off. Snag that audio.
15: Everything was just fine.
9: Yeah. Chairman Kurt, I just want to tell you, man, you're a valuable cog in that wheel over there.
19: How about that, Chairman? You're getting one from Big Al now.
8: I genuinely appreciate that sentiment. Thank you, Big Al.
9: And I didn't know you were as smart as you were. Man, oh, man, I heard some of the stuff earlier in the week and all that, and you dominated those schools in there, man. You're smart.
8: I unfortunately peaked relatively early, but yeah.
15: Big Al, because Cam used to have a show down the dial, I guess, up the dial, or were you ever conflicted because you've been a long time Morning Grind TMA supporter as well, but then Cam,
9: no,
15: the cat,
9: I supported my boy. Didn't I, Cam?
14: Oh, yeah. Okay. When you're up, you would call and text. Yep. Oh, yeah. No doubt about it.
9: I support, hey, when you're in my circle, I support you no matter where you go. So, and Timmy don't care. He ain't going to, like, not let me on because I'm kind of the, you know, Big Al from the morning show. Okay, Frank. So it's kind of a big deal.
15: What do you got going today, Big Al?
9: I'm going to probably maybe go out to Cam's and watch golf or maybe
19: go. Big Al's coming to the house?
14: You hear that, Kate?
9: I don't know that yet.
15: Well, Cam's not going to be there.
14: He's been at my house before.
9: It'd be like the interview with OJ. I'll just show up, and what's he going to do? He's got to say, yeah, come on in.
14: He's been at the house a couple times, actually. He's been to a big golf outing with me in St. Albans with all my buddies. Oh, yeah.
9: Oh, you talk about a catastrophe. My God. He was in a group ahead of us. I was with Phil Maroon and Junior, and Cam was killing more snakes and weeds and everything else. And then he was with Losey, and I'm like, Losey, God bless it, come on. And it was like an hour, Cam. You be honest, it was the second hole, Cam. It was like an hour. You were just everywhere looking for your
14: wall. I don't do that anymore. I'm a fast paced golfer. I'll tell you that right now.
9: That's good. And so finally, I'm like, for the love of God, I go, Cam. Hey, Cam. I go, Lou Lamoureux was on the phone. He wants you to come back.
14: I believed you.
9: I know you did. You should. But anyway, I'll let you go, boys. I just want to throw that out there. Oh, and one more thing. I got to know James Laurinaitis because I was always over at Rams camp because I'm kind of a big deal again. So I was always there. And I got to know James, the animal, really well. And he told me some stories about wrestling and stuff. And they would go to Japan, and there would be 40,000 people in the stadium watching WWE and WWF back at the time. But he told me this one story about Ric Flair. So Ric Flair has Peyronie's disease. So it's called...
15: Can't drink Italian beer is what that is. Yeah.
9: He's got the left hook, as Animal used to say. So he'd say, hey, Animal, because back then they flew, and you could do anything. I mean, there was nothing. Just walk around naked if you want. But Flair was on his robe, and he'd go, hey, Animal, I'm going to give her a left hook. And that meant that she was going to be, you know, happy.
14: I heard that story
9: she
14: before.
9: Liked the left hook.
7: Super hot, man.
20: Yeah. Hey, guys, stay warm.
19: Charlie chuckles.
9: All right, boys. Love you guys.
14: Thank you, Miguel. We love you.
15: There is a lot of important topics to discuss there.
21: You don't know me very well if you think that I starve for attention.
7: Martin, you've just been activated.
14: Oh, man.
7: You can email in on that, the morning after at InsideSTL.com. Yesterday on ATMA... I still don't know what the hell happened. I almost want Iggy to call in about this. He goes, oh, and by the way.
15: Big Al Iggy.
7: Yeah.
15: Back to talk about some thunder.
7: Heavy hitter. Well, you finish the week on a high.
15: Lead off with Big Al, then in the tool. You got Iggy.
7: But he goes, hey, just in case anybody's in the area, I'm going to be down at 40 and Kings Highway at a Subway with a guy who we met in Jamaica who drove in from New York to do an appearance at the Subway at 40 and Kings Highway.
15: What?
7: I go, I'm like eating 30 mushrooms. What in the hell are you talking about? And he goes, yeah, you remember Big Mike from the radio station in New York we met at Jamaica? He just drove in to make this appearance at the Subway at 40.
14: Apparently, he's the one that invented a popular sandwich there.
8: I don't know about popular.
14: But like, he just threw a bunch of meat and cheese and lettuce. What would you do differently?
21: There's a lot of layers to my career.
22: Okay.
7: who's the one saying, oh, okay? Was that Biff?
8: Yeah, it's Biff.
21: there's a lot of layers to my career.
14: What was better?
22: Okay.
14: Biff and
0: Biffin show?
2: That's the answer. Okay. It doesn't even matter what you're going to say.
14: Pepperoncini, I was going to say.
2: I love Pepperoncini, the Plowhawk and Iggy, but Iggy and Biff, and the fact that that was airing on Afternoon Drive on KFNS.
14: Oh, my God.
2: God almighty.
14: That was so funny.
2: You didn't need to see the P&L to know things weren't going well.
20: Can you think of a way to use the gummy candy in a sex scene, like gummy worms or licorice?
1: Now, I'm looking here, Tim, I'm looking, and it says we've sold zero ads, and that's in what they call the drive time. Now, apparently, that's where you're supposed to make some money.
0: Isn't it weird that you look, you listen to Biff, and then you realize he's successful?
22: So, out in Oklahoma, do they have some good fries out there, girl?
8: I'm pretty sure the only thing that show brought in was the avian flu.
0: Oh, man. That was so funny.
1: I'm going to have to agree with my mom at this point. She said, I try to listen, but it seems like there's a lot of inside jokes. She said, you guys reference a lot of people I've never heard of. Well, you got to get with the
8: that's
1: program.
8: Why you, that's why you use the Schaefer Door podcast. That's right. Back and catch
1: I'm on season nine.
2: Season nine. You're making your way through. Yeah. Well, it's going to feel good when you get to the halfway point.
1: I think a producer just left. There was an ownership change. There was some bad management. And then a weird guy called in.
2: Email in, Designer Heating and Cooling email of the day, the morning after at InsideSTL.com. 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
9: See, I think this is a Chairman Kirk production. You can recognize it because this is Dua Lipa. He got Dua Lipa to come to the studio. She flew to St. Louis, and she was only supposed to be here for an afternoon, but she

0: be there tomorrow night. Anybody going to game this weekend?
1: Last night.
0: What's that, Maddie?
1: It was a little better last night at the park when they had the walker home, and they cut to them. Yeah. A little better, but it's, you know, it's a long year. Pace yourselves, fellas.
2: It is a long year. It is good to have that, though, when going into the year again, all of a sudden something jumps at you like that just organically and then blows up nationwide. Good little start to the season.
1: You know, the Jordan Walker being in the Home Run Derby, I think, is great. Not only is a Cardinal in the Derby, no Cardinal has ever won the Home Run Derby, but I think if you're at the All-Star game, you get the one at-bat. You get the. It's almost like the rest of the country that's not paying attention will barely see Jordan Walker, who has had all these struggles in his journey just to get to that big moment. For the most part, you get that four-second wave to the camera. From the St. Louis Cardinals, Jordan Walker, and then they'll probably boo because it's Philly. And then you might get an at-bat in the seventh or eighth, and then that's it.
2: That's it.
1: At least being in the Home Run Derby, you get an extended, for the national audience, they get to see a whole lot more of Jordan Walker, so good for it.
2: Who's pitching to him?
1: KT, and I'm going to get his name wrong, Karan, who is part of the staff. I think he's in the bullpen. So you bring your own guy.
2: Bring your own guy.
1: He said it's going to be KT. He is on pace. We were doing this earlier in the year, and Chairman had Jordan Walker hitting 80 home runs, which was a little lofty goal.
3: Yeah, over under was 79.5.
1: So right now he is.
4: Sorry, I have high expectations.
1: He's on pace to finish with 39 home runs and 129 RBIs. That's the pace that he is on, Jordan Walker, who at the beginning of the year, like, is it over? Is he done? And
3: I feel like it was a Post-Dispatch article. Maybe it was something else I read somewhere else. I apologize. It's neither here nor there. But the point is, Ali Marmol was asked if at a point in the minor league in spring training if they were thinking about sending him down to the minor leagues. I'm pretty sure it was the Post-Dispatch, and he said, "Yeah, but we were more concerned what that would do to him mentally." So that was a pretty blunt answer because, again, it was coincidental. It was the night that, and Martin, you're the one who set this up, when we were doing the showdown from spring training camp, Chaim Bloom, to his credit, walked up to us before we were going to do the show, and he goes, "Hey, how long are you guys down here? Let's get together, have a beer. You guys can ask me whatever you want. If it's got to be off the record, I'll let you know, but I want you guys to understand why we're doing what we're doing and what we think." And then Martin had his two Fox responsibilities. Doug was heading back, but I was coming down a few weeks later. So Martin connected Chaim and me, and we got together. And I went to the game that day earlier because I got together with him at night. And I remember looking up at Walker's stats, and he was hitting .167 with no home runs, and there were like three spring training games left. So they had to be thinking, what the hell do we do with this guy?
2: Yeah.
3: And now, and that's March 21st, I think it was. And now look at it.
2: I know.
3: I mean, holy crap, you're less than 4 months from that. There was no indication that this was coming.
2: What clicked for him?
1: He says that it's just confidence, like something. And he also has mentioned that Casey Chenoweth, who is an assistant hitting coach. I've tried to get interviews with him, and I think he's not the main hitting coach, and so you don't want to give too much credit in one direction. Yeah, yeah. But sometimes, and you know, as a player, it's an assistant coach that just kind of works for you, or just says the right thing, just you connect.
2: Yeah.
1: And maybe the head coach, it didn't, whatever message they had, or the other assistant coach, it doesn't message properly. For some reason, he has referenced this Casey. I think the Cardinals would say, if they were on a lie detector, his buy-in was bigger. He did everything we asked him to do, and maybe before, and maybe it's human. I don't know this for a fact, but it can be human nature. You're really talented. In high school, you were bigger than everybody else. You could hit, and you just kind of know it'll work. And then you get to this level, like, no. They're all good.
2: They're all that way.
1: They were all superstars in high school. Mm-hmm. So there's a next level for you in terms of your work, your workouts, and all that. And maybe he just started to buy in on the video and buying in on the workout. Maybe it all just kind of happened at the same time. And then you get a little bit of success. You're like, all right, I can do this.
2: Yep.
1: And he is just,
2: it's interesting, man.
1: Been a monster.
2: It's the biggest storyline going, you know?
1: I mean, one of the biggest stories in baseball.
2: Yeah, in baseball. People are talking about him, you know, on a national level, which is nice. Good for him. Because he was getting, I'm telling you, like, people were, I mean, every day you see it on a text line and Post-Dispatch and all this stuff. And a couple months ago, he wasn't great at all, and then now he's...
1: Well, and I think that's where Nolan Gorman probably is now mentally, like, oh, man, they know I'm going to strike out. I'm a former first-round pick. I'm sure he's just wearing that. He just knows that. And it's impossible to dig that out.
3: Cam, I have posted the picture with me and Barry Bonds on my Instagram. Look forward to having my self-esteem destroyed over the next couple of hours
2: in the comment section.
3: Timothy Michael McKernan on Instagram.
2: There it is, baby.
3: I figured I had posted it before, honestly, so I was scrolling through my Instagram, which isn't as dormant as my Twitter, but I'm like, I used to post a lot of stuff.
2: Yeah, I stopped
3: too. And then I
2: just stopped. Me too. I stopped too.
3: Yeah.
2: You know?
3: It's like I had...
2: Or like I'm in the mood to do it.
3: Yeah.
2: Like sometimes I'm like, hey, I'm cooking a seafood boil. Hey, just film me real quick and I'll post it on my story. You know what I mean? And then two weeks go by, I don't do anything. Month goes by, 2 months, I'm like, oh God. You got to stay relevant and wait. Like we still, I post stuff on the pod and stuff like that, but yeah, I don't, Kate, let's take another picture and we're golfing. Like I got 50 of those on it. I don't do anything else. Maybe when I'm in New York, I'll take a picture with all the boys or something.
3: That'd be good.
2: Yeah.
3: Wouldn't mind seeing some video
2: there.
3: Yeah. That'd be interesting.
2: Should be kind of cool.
1: Or maybe a picture of you and Big Al today chopping
3: it.
1: Yes,
3: while he's at the couch.
2: Yeah, yep.
3: Oh.
1: Do you think he's really coming over?
2: That's a good question, Martin. Yeah, I think my wife's going to ask me the same thing.
3: It's 50-50.
2: Yeah, I think it is.
1: Because you have all those things you were saying earlier that you needed to do. You had a big afternoon of running around town.
2: I might go to Grassi's after this. Get some food and head home.
1: What would you go to there? You got to get the salad with the olives.
2: Yeah, I love the olives. I've only been there a couple times. It's right by studio over here, so it's kind of easy to get to.
3: I like the roast beef.
2: The roast
3: beef
2: is good.
3: Meatball.
2: I had the meatball. Yeah, that's what I had last time.
4: They got waffle fries, man.
3: They don't have waffle fries, but they have great fries.
2: The meatball sandwich does not travel well.
3: And what do you mean, bro?
2: It doesn't travel well. Meaning,
3: just as simple as that. Like,
2: for your 50-minute drive, it gets a little soggy. So either I eat it there, which I don't like to eat in front of people. I like to go home and eat and take. I don't even like eating at restaurants anymore. I like having my appetizer.
1: Are you afraid people are looking at you because they recognize you?
2: I'm not hungry around people, I think.
1: What?
2: Yeah.
1: What does that mean?
2: I don't know.
1: I'm not hungry around people.
2: I'd rather take the food home and enjoy it and, you know, just...
3: It's interesting.
2: Yes.
3: I'm not hungry when I'm around people.
2: Yeah.
1: Are you a sloppy eater? Or are you just spilling everywhere?
2: I think so, too. I'm a loud eater. So that's something.
1: I can see that.
2: I spill things a lot. That's another thing.
3: Right?
2: And then I'm drinking there, so I don't want to kill my buzz. I'd rather kill my buzz when I get home and then pass out. You know what I mean? Eat till you pass out.
3: This is wonderful.
1: You got a really big plan here.
2: I know. It's quite simple, actually, now I think about it. It's what it is. Got this picture of you. God, you cross your legs like that? Does that not hurt?
3: You're talking about in the Bonds picture?
2: Yeah.
3: I was 23.
2: Do you still do that? When you sit down for an interview, are you crossing your legs?
3: I don't know when the last time I did an interview was.
2: That's right.
3: I don't really leave the house.
5: Very fun.
1: I feel like every picture I have of Ken... Iggs' legs are violently crossed. Like,
2: it's the most uncomfortable.
6: Almost wrapped like a pretzel.
1: Yes.
2: Can you do that with your legs?
6: I got too big of thighs.
2: I can't do it, you know.
3: We got the Design Air Heating and Cooling email of the day coming up here on the presentation. Martin, do you know anything about Design Air and that Seth Goldkamp?
1: Oh, I do. 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
4: 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And let them know you heard about them on The Morning After. 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It's time for the Design Air Heating and Cooling Email of the Day. Congrats to Papers and Henschen. May their love last longer than professional football in St. Louis. That's from Juggs, and oh, he's in West Virginia now. Congratulations.
5: Humble brag. Country
4: yeah,
5: roads.
4: Yeah, good show. Use this one. Simon & Schuster proudly announced the release of Barry Bonds' new memoir, What You Want to Ask Me About. Learn shocking secrets of baseball's home run king, including how Balfour made his top head grow big, but a young 23-year-old nubile reporter with a lustrous crown of thick locks and a cheery Irish Catholic disposition and complexion made my other head grow. Here's an excerpt. There he stood, like if Fabio were a jockey. His hair, to die for. Please come up to me and ask for an interview as I sit here in this leather chair, I said to myself. He approached, barely scraping the armrest of my Corinthian leather armrest. Can I get an interview, Barry? He asked as I shuddered. What you want to ask me about? We then had the most in-depth, exquisite interview. I showed him my large head. He peeled back his locks to show me his misshapen skull. We immediately bonded. No pun intended. I've thought of him every day. I just hope he's kept that hair, and I was planning to pay for his leg lengthening surgery. Oh well, wonder what happened to him. That's from Wee Too Low. That's your guy, Wee Too Low.
5: He's on his game.
4: He is. He's firing all cylinders. He's in good form. Nolan Ryan has multiple perfect games with rest in between, and he's in the hallway of games.
5: Okay, that's got to be a voice to text. Hey, you in the Hall of Fame? No, I'm in the hallway to game.
4: Always. Tim just had five perfect shows back to back to back to back to back. But this email is about funeral parlor sex. My grandpa Clyde's wake, a beefy hottie, approached me. Hey, man, I know your grandpa is dead and stuff, but I'd like his Gerald Moe farm for me and my buddies to shoot guns. I mean, Martin, I'm just reading what's in the prompter. I'm going to read it again just in case you can interpret
5: these
4: it.
5: These are filtered.
4: But his Gerald Moe farm for me and my buddies to shoot guns. Period. If you owner finance, period, I will please you, period.
6: My God.
5: Is he from Eureka?
4: Next thing I know, this 8 goals NHLer has my suit cost over my head like a jersey and was giving me 2 minutes of roughing. That's from a gentleman. His first name is Bo, and then his last name, I don't know the ethnicity on this, is Nin.
6: Bo Nin.
4: That's correct. That is correct.
5: And I think it's 6 goals, is it not?
6: Gosh.
5: 3 in your last year.
6: I was
5: year.
6: Hoping no one would notice.
4: You got, wow. So you got extra credit there.
6: Wow.
5: 3 in your last year?
7: Yeah, it's Kevin Miller. Yeah. I recognize your writing style.
5: Do you remember all 6?
6: Yes, I do.
4: You're up.
5: Vividly?
6: Well, yeah.
5: Vividly?
6: Yes, I do.
5: What was the most pleasing?
6: My first one. Top shelf.
4: Oh, yeah.
6: Slap shot top shelf. Obi trying to back check. Didn't back check enough. And I was 88 games in without a goal. I'm getting chirped by everybody. And finally, I went bar down. It's pretty cool.
7: You roof daddied him.
6: Roof daddied him. Brent Johnson, sit down.
4: Here is what Martin did for me. I waited until halftime yesterday to bet the over 2.5 goals that he had locked. And I got it at plus 286. Then, around minute 73, when France was up 2-0, I bet the under 2.5 goals on a separate side as a hedge to lock in the 60% return. Thanks, Martin. But honestly, I would give it all up for that Jefferson County Spelling Bee, Math Bowl, and Science Fair trifecta that launched KG into Tim's orbit. That's from Shooter McGavin, the Vice President of Logistics for out-of-town podcasters, planning to grab a sandwich at a chain fast food joint near Iggy's Hobble.
5: God. Sometimes Shooter McGavin, I'm like, okay, will get me on the sign-off.
4: Yeah,
5: strengthens on the... But by the way, don't blame me for the pick. It's Jackson's fault because the soccer sharp has been out.
4: Yep, that's correct. And finally, morning, guys. Good to hear from Big Al after his 3-year sabbatical from dialing an AM turned FM turned AM turned podcast turned streaming morning sports program. Last I heard, he packed everything he owned into a Chevy Astro van and spent retirement making the rounds of the St. Peter's Recplex parking lot, flagging down unsuspecting families to explain how the Blues would have won the Cup if Gary Unger had just buried one more chance back in 72/77. I assume you guys were paying him by the syllable, simple little approach to storytelling where he starts with a simple observation, takes 6 unnecessary exits, circles 3 unrelated anecdotes, and eventually arrives at a destination nobody remembers, asking about while sniffing through last night's nose beers. That's from Mark's mulch and bra. The best part of waking up is mulch in your cup.
5: Oh, wow.
4: That's from strong. Mark's mulch and bra emporium. And that's what we have for the Design Air Heating and Cooling email of the day. We shall vote and announce the winner approximately 10:55. We close out the Mark Hanna Evergreen Wealth Strategies 9 o'clock hour. Head into the 10 o'clock hour. It's TMA 101 ESPN.
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1: 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In World Cup action, France 2-0 over Morocco yesterday. Kylian Mbappe with a goal and an assist. Today, we've got Spain and Belgium. That's at 2 o'clock on Fox. 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
2: Man, we're going back to Jodeci, Cam. Did you request this?
3: Can I be honest? This is probably
2: the least favorite.
3: Yeah, if I have to, because I can listen to techno, I can listen to Pink Floyd, I can listen to REM, to Pearl Jam, and then hardcore heavy metal.
2: You and Kate don't turn this on.
3: The R&B, that's bottom. I kind of like country a little bit now too, because they sing about what I grew up doing, so I should like country.
4: Out in a pickup truck, trying to meet a girl.
3: Drinking beer, bonfire, you know, tractors.
4: You grew up with tractors, did you? I know you're from Eureka. Were you on a farm? Were you in the country?
3: We were off of Lynch Road. We had a,
4: no,
3: we
4: started a ranch, address,
3: but, and we had like three, four acres behind us of all grass, and my dad, I'd cut the grass when I was a young kid.
4: Oh,
3: loved it.
4: Look at that.
3: I'm a country boy.
4: And you still are.
3: Still are.
4: At heart.
3: Yeah, absolutely. Heart. I am. Yeah, absolutely.
4: You're in my Eureka, Mount Rushmore. Don't worry. Even though for 88 games, we'd say, and here we go, the highlights tonight. Let's check on the Devils. Cam Jensen, St. Louis' own. Nope. No goal tonight.
3: Even my teammates would just laugh at it. You know, I was still in the lineup because I was doing other things, but they would chirp me so bad. And it was brutal. And, you know, on the ice, the other team's like, hey, when are you going to, you know.
2: The other team's going?
3: If I'm acting tough out there, like running guys, like, why don't you score? So it gets you after a while, man.
4: Even though you're a tough guy, they're going to make fun of the fact you can't score a goal. What if you said, dude, that's not my job?
3: I had to come up with so many rebuttal. At that point, they just laugh at you because you got to score a goal, okay?
5: Yeah, there's
3: I don't care what you're doing.
5: There's nothing. It's kind of like scoreboard. It's invincible.
3: Score a goal.
5: Yeah.
3: Okay.
5: What are you going to say?
3: 88 games? Like, come on, dude.
4: Chaser. Career goals, you know his number?
3: I'd say 15.
4: 17.
3: Oh.
4: He got you.
3: Yeah.
4: What about Twister? Probably about 7-8.
3: Yeah, 7-8. He's around me.
4: Okay. You know. Do you think you're better than Twister?
3: I don't know.
4: I'll never say that. 10.
3: Oh, good for him.
4: How about that?
3: Yep. Twister. God, I see him a ton.
4: Do you?
3: Oh, yeah.
5: A lot of Blues alumni stuff?
3: So much. He's out and about with us.
4: And that's
3: all
4: new.
3: The time.
4: He was missing for a while.
3: I hang out with him more than 97% of the people I
4: really?
3: Know. Yes. See him all the time with the barbecue stuff. And, you know, his wife, Jamie, does a lot of stuff for us. And we do these events. He's at all the Losey events with us. And so I see him a ton. I just was with him the other day.
4: I wanted to do a piece because he lives out in the woods. Kinda, and he's an artist.
3: Yes.
4: He literally paints or sculpture.
3: Mm-hmm. Yep.
4: So I texted him. He called me and he left me a voicemail. And I'll play it for you. It's just kind of odd. He did a female Asian voice the entire, and I don't really know. And I listened to it. I'm like, I have no idea if I'm invited to come out and do the story or not. It was not clear.
6: You can see a little Asian in her.
3: Dude, he'll text us on a text thread, you know, and we'll look at it and be like, don't know. Don't even know what that means.
4: Well, next time you're in, bring Twister with you.
3: My dad said 5 acres, by the way. Yeah, it was
4: 5 acres. Oh, he's offended. Sorry, Dad.
3: He worked his ass off for that 5 acres. Oh, man. I will say this. This Tom Dundon, the owner of the Carolina Hurricanes, it just
5: starting to catch some hell from what you talked about yesterday.
3: We're trying to get him on. Now he's not going to come on the pod because he knows what we're going to get, you know.
5: Is
3: but
5: this
3: he's taking a beating.
5: So for those not familiar with it, give the background here.
3: Well, they just won the Stanley Cup. He's the owner. And he's notorious for being cheap. He's kind of, you know, beats his own drum, whatever it is. So they win the Stanley Cup. And, you know, usually the owner will have his name first, I guess. And there's only certain amount of people you could put on there.
5: Yeah.
3: Well, he put his whole family on. Right off the bat, his young kids, his dog, his cat, and there's like seven of them.
4: Cat.
3: And it's Dundon, Dundon, Dundon, Dundon, Dundon, Dundon, Dundon, and like your kids had nothing to do with it. They have no idea what was going on. Some of them are really young, and he put his whole family on there. And that's one thing, but he left out a couple of important people. including a trainer that's been there since the Hartford Whaler days.
7: Wow.
3: Yes.
7: Wow.
3: And he didn't Hartford include him. Whaler days. And another, his main PR guy. The main PR guy that does all the dirty work, that has to do this, that gets in trouble. If you're late for this, you do this wrong. They take a beating. They're working their ass off, too. They got hard hours. You don't put him on there, but you put your whole family. He's taking a beating from a lot of people. And I think rightfully so.
7: I have to agree. I'm really surprised by the whole thing.
3: What are you doing?
7: I guess what I'm, one of the things I'm surprised by, number one, is him doing it, but number two, I'm surprised it's allowed.
3: They said that they didn't look at it before they started printing, and then once it was on there, they're like, oh gosh.
7: Oh, wow.
3: Yeah.
7: I thought there were like four or five cups.
3: Yeah, I know. There are a couple.
7: Yeah.
3: Because you throw one off a building, it drowns in Tampa Bay. With Patty almost, Patty dropped it right off the bat. It's his second cup. Remember they put a dent? He put a dent in it right off the bat. Oh man, yeah. So I don't understand that. I don't know if I think somebody else did that in 2008. I believe it was the owner of maybe the Wings or it was eight or was that Pittsburgh. And he put his wife's name on there, and people were like, what's going on with that? He put his whole damn family on there,
7: yeah.
3: Including children that, come on, had nothing to do with it. You know, they probably don't even like hockey. What are you doing?
7: I just am really
3: surprised. That's a weird, he's taking a beating.
7: And that can even happen in the first place. You can text in 314-399-9646. You can also call in 314-974-0101. We Too Low texting in. He also emailed in. Says that Scotty Scheffler's streak of made cuts, which was 78, will be coming to an end today. He looks like he is not going to make the cut. I'm looking at the leaderboard over there in Scotland. I didn't realize that he was at 78 straight made cuts.
3: Dang.
7: But looks like Scotty Scheffler will not be hanging out for the weekend festivities.
3: How's that course over there?
7: Scotland. Lynx Golf, Cam.
3: Yeah.
7: How did you play yesterday?
3: I was going to joke that I'd got a 78 because the guys that told me to kind of goof with you guys a little bit. But now I can't do it because I told you that I wasn't great anyway. So, but it was lovely. I was okay.
7: Did you play all 18 or did you get some rain?
3: It got rained. Yeah. Got rained out. So we sat at the bar, had some good food. They have damn good food there. Really good. That course is cool. Just tucked away right in the heart of Kirkwood.
7: Nestled. Would you say nestled?
3: Nestled away but right in Oakland.
4: Because there's Oakland's about four blocks.
3: I consider that
4: Kirkwood. Ursland, Oakland,
7: right Kirkwood, there. And Glendale. I think it crosses three different
4: Tri-Cities.
7: Yeah, the Tri-Cities.
3: But it's nice. And there's so many restaurants around there. And I'm asking Mike, I'll give a little shout out. Mikey Wild, man. Appreciate having me out. I go, where do you eat out here, man? There's so many restaurants. He's like, dude, I go right to the clubhouse. They got really, really good food there. Special chef. Like, that's
7: Chef
3: Alejandro. Everybody was talking about how good the food. So it was really cool. No. Lovely day. Actually, the day was nice.
7: Just wasn't that even one storm.
3: A little storm. Did you get rocked?
7: Yes.
3: Yeah.
7: I was out near your turf.
3: Yeah.
7: Yesterday afternoon.
3: Crescent Farms.
7: That's correct. We got hit with some rain, but then it cleared up, and then it was hotter than the fires of hell because of the humidity. Kind of a little South Florida experience after it rained. Scotty Scheffler lost strokes to the field today on shots off the tee, on approach, and on putting in more than 500 measured rounds in his PGA Tour career. That has happened just 2.7% of the time. And I would imagine it hasn't happened much over the last 3 years since he became the dominant player. So he will miss the cut going into next week's British Open. That just happening overseas this morning. It is 10:18 in St. Louis. 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Tim McKernan, Cam Jansen in for Doug Vaughn, Martin Kilcoyne, Chairman Kurt in for Little Jackie Papers. The program is called TMA, and it's presented to you by Brown and Crouppen on 101 ESPN.
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0: days a week and a big old party going on that big, beautiful outdoor patio.
1: Well, like Mr. Shannon always says, if you're 21 and in the mood, head on over to Fast Eddie's Bon Air in Alton, Illinois, and maybe take a selfie on that old Harley Davidson of mine.
0: Who else has got a Cardinal Hall of Famer's Harley Davidson sitting out on the patio for some selfies?
1: Only Eddie, boy.
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9: 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Sharon and Clayton is mad at me. Tweet the Bonds pick or put it on Instagram. But I did put it on Instagram.
10: Yeah, you did.
9: Twitter isn't going to happen. I know. I can accept whatever insults I receive on Instagram. For whatever reason, Twitter, I'm just like, I'm never going to put a picture.
10: Same. It's different.
9: Why is it different,
10: because the people on there are different.
9: I don't know about that. You think
10: on,
9: so?
10: Yeah, on Twitter, I think the way people on Twitter have to have an opinion on something. People on Instagram kind of want to show themselves off, and they're more, "Ooh, good pick. Here's mine now." Where Twitter's like, "Ooh, let me insult and evaluate every single detail, and then I'm going to talk about it." I don't know. Twitter's, man, I dip my toes in once in a while, and then
9: Martin, you're probably the most active of all of us on the Twitter tweets.
11: Yeah, and I just we use it a lot is to promote stuff on Fox too. Yeah. Hey, look, Cam's with me in studio. Look, he'll pretend he's going to punch me. Watch tonight. I don't get it. I mean, I use it for information too. Use it to promote things. Just signed up the other day for Instagram because I honestly get tired of people sending me clips that I can't watch.
10: Yeah.
11: You try to open it, and if you're not signed in or don't have an account, you can't watch it. But there is a lot of negative. It's unbelievable how quickly, if you do a show, they're like, "Hey, pal, looks like you need to go back to bed," or just it's like the text inbox. You got to be ready for it. You go in there, you got
10: to
11: be ready for it.
10: I will say though, if you do comment back to people, in my experience, they'll say something like, "God, that was mean." I'm like, "Well, dude, okay." Now, Cam, no, I'm just joking. You love watching you play. I'm like, oh, I feel better now.
12: They don't expect that jab back to the nose.
10: Yeah, well, I don't jab back. I'll just be like, gee, sorry about that. Like, kind of like, oh, man. And they're like, whoa, no, I didn't mean to chirp you. Well, you did, but now you're kind of backpedaling, but now I feel better that you didn't chirp me kind of thing. Now, I don't know.
11: You should say something more intense, like, dude, I looked up your home address.
10: Oh, geez.
11: Scare the crap out of them.
10: Yeah, I'm not getting in Twitter world.
9: Chuckles Marlowe is pro-mute. Doug Vaughn, pro block. Where do you come in?
10: I haven't done that at all to anybody.
9: Just ever.
10: Ever. Never blocked anybody, never muted anybody.
9: I don't think I have in a while, but I think a part of that's because I just am not really active on social media.
10: But there are people that I don't follow that pop up on my feed a lot, and I'm like, oh God, don't get out of here. So maybe I should do that. Why they come to my feed? I don't look at their stuff. I don't click on it. They're just annoying, and I don't follow them, but yet I see their stuff all the time. Why is that?
9: I do wonder why that is.
10: Don't know.
9: But they're not like athletes or hosts or
10: They're pretty big people, I guess. Okay. Or not huge, gigantic, but I'm still not
9: following. That's just your algorithm.
10: Yeah,
9: that's
10: I don't know what it is. Yeah, I guess it is the algorithm, but...
11: Well, the newer version of X, Twitter...

0: will say following, and then next to it says for you.
1: Oh,
0: and if all of a sudden you're seeing stuff like, who is it? Why am I? And
2: Jackson says for you is like 4chan.
1: Oh, dude.
0: They're feeding you stuff. They want
3: like
0: you to
3: on
0: see.
3: The doorstep to
1: dude,
3: hell.
1: So it is. And sometimes I'm watching it so much and I'm like, oh, God, I gotta click over. The death, disaster, people getting beat up in the streets so bad.
0: Well, your algorithm would be a little different,
1: you know,
0: than most.
1: But then they'll show like some like a you know, like somewhere in Chile where there's a, you know, a mudslide.
0: I'm just gonna say some natural.
1: A mudslide. Yes. I'm like, wow. Well, look at that thing. You know. So it's interesting in that way, but God Almighty, you got to shake your head and look at something positive afterwards.
0: Your algorithm
1: is bad, dude.
0: Cam gets on his phone and says, top 10 NHL fights of all time. Yeah. Okay, makes the next one. Mudslide in
1: 50
0: Chile.
1: 50 dead in Syria. You know.
3: When you played and you would get in a nice scrap during a game, do you go home and watch it afterwards?
1: Oh, hell yeah.
3: Yeah, I figured.
1: Oh, yeah.
2: Hey, you got to see your form.
0: You need to, right?
1: Oh, yeah. Especially when I was here and we go back to my house late. After partying, and we all put it on and watch it. Yeah, oh, yeah.
0: Yeah, that was me.
1: Yeah, you know, absolutely.
2: Sharon and Clayton has now seen the picture and says, holy hell, no way that is you.
1: It is.
2: Yeah, I don't know what to say.
1: Man, oh, man.
2: I don't know what to say.
1: It was luscious, and it didn't have, like, I'm looking at it, and I zoomed up. Like, it was thick, dude.
2: I know. I'm telling you, that hurts.
1: Even your hairline, like, everything.
2: The hairline was, it was thinning on top. That's what, I didn't have the receding hairline. I had the thinning on top. But I was on Propecia, doing this hair thickening thing.
1: Like that little helmet thing that you put on with the AV.
2: No, that's, Jackson does the helmet thing.
1: Yeah. Or hat, whatever it is.
2: Laser. Yeah, they don't know if that was around back then.
1: I can't believe there's not an easy way of all the technology, like,
2: but you've done the thing,
1: yeah, and it worked for a bit, and now it's
2: it isn't working.
1: Well, I got to do it. I'd have to do it 3 or 4 more times.
2: Really,
1: in the back of my head, where they get the hair from, is thinning too. So now that's going to be thin, and that's going to be. It's going to be shaved.
2: So
1: going to be shaved.
2: Will you have a scar?
1: Yeah, there's a little. Not, you could kind of see where they plucked out. There's not a scar.
2: Okay.
1: They plucked it. They had that new machine.
2: Yeah, FUE.
1: Yeah, yeah, the new one, which was still a pain in the ass. Ooh.
2: Oh, it was a...
1: Oh, yeah. That was a long day. But, I want to take a pill. One pill, that's it.
2: That's what I did.
1: One pill.
2: Finasteride.
1: Just one, not one every day. Just take a pill.
2: Oh, just one time once.
1: And then sprout.
2: Well, that'd be lovely.
1: Where's that at?
2: If we can knock that out today.
1: Who wants to be a billionaire?
2: Yeah, that would be wonderful.
0: You look a little like Brian Urlacher. You could just do his set of hair.
1: Dude, he must have really, really had a ton of treatment done.
0: Spent a year in Turkey.
2: Yes.
1: Yeah, he did. He was with Bosley for a long time. I remember he was in all the pamphlets and whatnot. So.
2: Oh, is that right? Before he got like his own thing.
1: Yeah.
2: I was always surprised by that. So why? Let me ask you this:
1: great.
2: Why didn't you just shave your head? Do you? And that's coming from a guy. I mean, you can't go, I got a misshapen skull. You're talking to a guy with a misshapen skull.
1: Yeah. I don't know. I'm gonna get there eventually.
2: Right.
1: You know. I'm at that verge right now where I'm like, should I do it? Do I? Oh, I look scary.
2: What's Kate? Where's Kate?
1: She doesn't care.
2: All right. Yeah. Once you're married,
1: that's another thing.
2: Yeah. What are we doing?
1: She does not care.
2: Right.
1: She worries about other things. You know
0: like
1: what I mean?
0: Big hell stopping by on a Friday afternoon.
2: I think that's the right. I think her judgment's in the right place.
0: That's more of a concern.
1: You know, she does not care about that. Yeah, but Brian Urlacher, God, you had the look. Like, you didn't
2: that's
1: need...
2: What I, that's what
1: well,
2: I thought.
1: Well, they paid him.
2: I know, but he probably had the money, too. He didn't need that, either.
0: Kind of like
2: know,
0: a was always Vin Diesel kind of thing. Like,
2: yeah,
0: it just looks better with it off.
2: You're a badass middle
1: awesome.
2: Linebacker for the Bears?
1: He looked awesome.
2: That would always surprise me. And then you drive around Chicago, and he's all over the billboards looking like Kevin James.
1: You know who has a bad beat? Is that Donovan.
2: Well, yeah,
0: oh, Landon.
2: And he just went flat out toupee eventually.
1: Yeah, but didn't he have something where it was hanging out?
0: He tried a few different things.
2: He did, it, and it didn't work. I honestly didn't know that it didn't work. I thought it was fail-safe.
1: No.
2: Right.
1: Yeah, no.
2: You're here to let us know.
1: I don't
2: know.
1: Think anything is, yeah.
2: Yeah, I just thought it was fail-safe. So in that sense, I'm glad that I didn't do it.
1: Yeah.
2: But, I mean, I'm approaching 50, and I've been married for 15 years. I mean, what am I doing?
1: Exactly.
2: Like, I don't care.
1: I don't care either.
2: Right.
1: And if you don't like me because of that, even if something happens, Kate, I'm like, whatever.
2: I mean,
1: I'm not looking for your type.
2: Yeah, that's where it is. You know. But, hey, like our boy Papers, You're in your 20s. That's a different. That's where I was with the whole thing. Plus, I was doing TV.
1: Yeah. There you go.
2: And the bald thing. Scott Van Pelt hadn't arrived yet for us. Our trailblazer.
1: Who else is a trailblazer? That's all.
2: Michael Jordan and Bruce Willis to me are the patron saints.
1: Bruce. Yeah.
2: Yeah. Those are the patron saints.
1: Bruce and, looked good.
2: Otherwise,
1: even when he was going through at the beginning, when he's balding, and like he still looks tough. The handsome look. His hair. You know, like good. I don't know. He went through some tough times lately. Eh?
2: Oh yeah,
1: is he still with us?
2: He is still with us.
1: Okay,
0: because if he had not, you could have done another eulogy.
2: Yeah, Bonnie Tyler,
0: Bonnie Tyler was sent off yesterday.
2: Sometimes I feel bad for the balds and how much time and money they waste on it. That's from Adam Welly in the Form Energy.
1: I got paid
2: YouTube
1: to do
2: chat.
1: It.
2: Oh, is that right? You actually got paid?
1: You think I paid for that? Oh hell no! Nah.
2: So this is not a live read right now. It sounds like
1: no. No, no, I got paid to do it.
2: I don't even know where you went and who you were doing with. And you don't have to say it, because I don't know what the situation is. But in my specific case, it was work. I knew I was going into television, or I already was in television. And so I got the Propecia prescription the same day as my first live shot in television, coincidentally, in 1998. And then when I got a job opportunity in New York, my agent said, hey, they want you to grow your hair out. And I go, dude, this isn't a choice. You think this is a choice? You think
1: I want to look like this? They want you to grow your hair out.
2: Yeah, that was the deal. And I said, I can't do it. He goes, well, can you do like the Matt Lauer thing? This is pre-Matt Lauer in his locked office.
0: He didn't want you to lock people in the office. Okay. That's not what he was suggesting.
1: Yeah,
2: no.
1: Yeah, yeah, yeah.
0: Get your own little button under your shift.
1: There's a lot more people than you think that have had stuff done or have a toupee, in my opinion.
2: Oh, sure.
1: Way
2: absolutely.
1: More people than you think.
0: What was the mail? I was just shaving it?
2: Shave it, but it's just kind of, and I'm just like, okay. But then I was going to go up there and get the hair transplants. Truly was going to do this like 3 weeks before I was going to start. You having done it, you know how effed that would have been.
1: Oh my God.
2: I didn't know.
1: Dude.
2: I was about, no BS, the best place was supposedly in Vancouver, and I was about, you might know it, and I was getting on a plane, flying through Minneapolis to Vancouver the next morning. I'm just like, I just don't want to do this. And it was going to be a lot of money now, much less then.
1: Ton of money.
2: Yeah.
1: You would 3 weeks. You would. It would.
2: So
1: it
2: I would have shown
1: so
2: up in New
1: awkward.
2: York, and they would have been like, the new anchor's head looks like a chia pet.
1: Yeah, exactly right. For a while.
2: And I would have been like, I would have been a topic in the New York Post.
1: Yeah.
2: SNY has
1: you
2: hired.
1: You got to hide for a bit.
2: Oh, my God.
1: A guy on Barstool just had it done and did a podcast, and I'm like, oh, my God. Like, dude.
2: Was he doing it as a joke, or was he showing it? He was trying to hide
3: send
2: it.
3: They send a group of people over there. They call it Bald Stool. They have a deal with people.
2: That's
3: and
2: a good idea.
3: Like a double digits of them go over to Turkey and do it, and then kind of come back and talk about it. So,
1: oh, okay, that makes more because I'm like, dude, you gotta put a hat on,
2: Martin. Just, this is a weird thing to see in our Form Energy YouTube chat. Okay. I'm 41 and a good looking guy.
0: Looking to meet others?
2: I don't know. I know. But 50% of my beard is gray. That is Don Peepee letting us know that he's...
1: Don't know if he cares if it's gray.
2: He's letting us know. I guess if anybody's interested in meeting Don Peepee, he is a good-looking guy, and he's available in the Form Energy.
0: But you got to know that 50% of his beard is gray.
4: Correct. If you don't have a truck, a tat, and a kid by 20, you ain't nothing.
1: Is he talking about... I guess...
2: I don't think you're gonna guess correctly because you're probably not thinking of working in the Sullivan Golf Pro Shops.
1: Oh yeah,
2: that's what you thought it was.
1: Yeah, I was just
2: oh my
1: about
2: God,
1: to say Sullivan. Yeah.
2: I was worried you were gonna say something else more specific, closer to home,
1: and then we're gonna have
2: to put out fires.
1: I knew it was.
2: That's where
1: when he started working out in Sullivan.
2: Yeah, that's correct.
1: That.
2: Yeah. Yeah,
1: he lived there.
0: Was that a livery that he was doing?
2: Come out and see me.
1: He gets so pissed at people down there, though.
2: I'm 38 and balding and warp speed. I'm not far off from the Mr. Clean look myself.
1: Yeah.
2: Bald Brothers Unite. That's Scott's wrinkled ball sack.
1: All right, homie.
2: There you go.
1: I'll do it with you.
2: Oh, you guys are going
1: to
2: do it?
1: Somebody else said they're going to do it. Who did I talk to? Was it Pronger?
2: Somebody's got a nice lid.
1: Yeah, maybe, was it him? I was talking to you the other day. He said, I'll do it with you.
0: I hope he's listening. Excuse me?
1: Oh, man. He gets so mad.
0: Cam?
1: He gets so mad at me.
0: We're not talking about my follicles now, are we?
1: Man. Maybe. I think it was him that he said, I'll shave it with you. I'm like, all right.
2: Guys, does Dr. Phil count as a bald representative?
1: Oh,
2: well,
1: yeah.
2: That's what guys back in like the 80s before Michael Jordan and Bruce Willis liberated us, that's what you were stuck with.
1: Yep.
2: The Bishop look, like you look like the Bishop.
1: Yeah. Ooh. Those guys all looked a lot older than what they were.
2: Yeah.
1: Isn't that weird? If you look at pictures of like baseball players and hockey players in the 70s, they're 22.
2: Yeah, and they had the receding hairline.
1: Receding hairline.
2: Bald.
1: With a mustache, and you're like, you look like
2: Artie Bucco.
1: Artie Bucco look. Yeah, Artie Bucco. Yep. He's a great character on Sopranos. You're going to love him. He's going to do Sopranos.
2: You're going to start watching?
3: I don't have much going on this weekend. I'm going to try to give it a run.
1: Wow. Dip into it, dude.
2: It's the great. It really is.
1: Artie Bucco is a great character.
2: He's a great character. Right.
1: Every character was great besides AJ, who's actually one of the nicest guys ever.
2: Really met AJ?
1: Yes. Really down to earth. Oh, yeah.
2: And just because of being in Jersey?
1: Oh, yeah. Jersey, yep.
2: What, do we come to like Devils games?
1: I saw him at the Shore. I saw the Jersey Shore guys down at the Shore. I saw all those guys, man. They're all creeping around all over the place. It's hilarious. AJ, I had to go up there. I go, God, your character. I want to strangle you.
2: You actually said that to him?
1: Yeah. He's like, that kind of means I'm doing my job. I go, he was the nicest guy. Humble, nice, cool.
0: You needed the Glenn Close, Mike Shannon speech where he's, well, Miss Glenn Close, you're rather devious. And she said, yeah, those are characters I play. So Cam needed that reminder.
1: Oh, man.
2: Janice is the worst. That's some artificial unintelligence.
1: That's right.
2: Yeah, I kind of agree with
1: Janice
2: artificial unintelligence.
1: Janice was up there, too. Scavenger.
2: Shipley Pibble's now sending in pictures of himself and not his wife. It looks like he's got great flow. He says, I will cut this off and give it to you, Tim. Anything for the goat. That's Shipley Pibble's. So he is going to send me his hair, and I will glue it on. So I will come in with a new look on Monday.
1: That'd be funny.
2: That's what I'm going to look like. We'll take a break. Come back with more TMA. It's 101 ESPN.
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1: This morning after 101 ESPN show, presented by Brown and Crouppen from the Stiefel Studios. Tim McKernan, Cam Jansen in for the vacationing, Douglas Elvin Vaughn, Martin Kilcoyne, and Chairman Kurt on the board for Jackie Papers here on TMA. Cardinals and Braves this weekend. Martin, I'm going to set the over-under for wins at, God, it's tough. Because if I say 0.5, I feel like it's an obvious over, but then I feel like that we're going to really expose ourselves if I say 1.5, but I'm going to go 1.5.
2: Is 1.5 then the obvious under?
1: That's the thing. That's tough. Chris Sale tonight, for the record. He's going against
2: Lane. In theory, you're 0. You never know. And they did get some hits the other day off the Miz. They did okay against Harrison. So Libby on Saturday, May on Sunday. It's 1.5 you're sitting it at. I'll take the under. I think it's a 1-2.
1: Cam, where are you going?
3: I'm going to go over on that one.
1: Look at you.
2: I got this guy.
3: You're dang right.
2: All right. Maybe Velasquez tonight just tease up Chris Sale.
1: Could happen. Chairman Kurt, where are you going?
4: What was the question?
1: Oh, my God.
2: No, where's Jackson's Adderall? You were tending to matters. I can tell. You were tending some matters. It happened.
1: Were you texting me?
4: No.
1: Because I don't have my phone out.
2: You know what? Sale against Cardinals, limited. Velasquez is 0-1 with a walk. Lars Nootbaar 0-3. Otherwise, the rest of the squad has not faced him. The big left.
1: How about that?
4: Was the question Cardinal wins?
2: Yeah,
1: over
2: like
1: under
2: 1.5
1: this weekend against the Braves.
2: Against the Braves.
4: Under.
2: Okay, so you went with the one. Right. Cam being optimistic.
3: Yep.
2: Slightly.
3: How's Nootbaar been?
2: Doing okay.
3: Okay.
2: Hitting all right.
1: See, I'm going tomorrow with the whole family. My 4-year-old is baseball obsessed.
3: That's cool.
1: I mean,
3: though.
1: Obsessed.
3: That's awesome.
1: It is. I mean, I absolutely love it. It's rejuvenated my love for the game to see how excited he is about it. So therefore, I will be emotionally invested in tomorrow's, certainly.
3: Where you sit?
1: God, I would assume right behind home plate. I mean,
2: even if those aren't your seats, somebody will just give them to you.
1: I just kind
2: get
1: of
2: up and leave.
3: Walk down.
1: I just assume that.
2: So you got the Libertor game.
1: Yeah, I get the Libertor game. Yeah, when I took him to this random like Monday night game against the Pirates a few weeks ago, it was a Libertor game. Same deal as always. Fourth, fifth inning, all hell breaks loose.
2: He'll be just crushing
1: cruising
2: for 2 or 3,
1: and then all hell breaks loose. I'll go over.
2: You're gonna go over.
3: Yeah,
2: it's possible.
1: I'll go over.
2: He did take 2 or 3 from the Braves on the road. Didn't face Sale, but that's, you could sell me on that. It'd be nice to hit the break with a little bit of momentum, huh?
3: Do you
2: we'll hit out our grades on Monday.
3: Do you tell the boys it's only 6 innings?
1: How I handle hockey.
3: Yeah.
1: It's when I would take my older son to hockey games. For a game at 6:15 on a Saturday, we can stay.
3: Yeah.
1: Absolutely.
2: That's not
1: that'll
2: bad.
1: Be
2: and about 9.
1: That's
2: perfect.
3: I like those 6:15 games.
1: That's nice. But yeah, when I would take my older son to Blues games, I'd be like, dude.
3: No, dude.
1: I can't do it. And that's still the case now. No. But yeah, we'll stay for the whole thing tomorrow. He absolutely loves it.
3: So he watches, knows what's going on.
1: We were watching the Giants and Blue Jays 2 days ago. That's the only reason I knew Cease was throwing a no-hitter, because I'm just like, he just wants to watch it. And so I'll throw to him in the backyard. He, you know, he bats left, throws right, and runs around the bases and does his own fireworks, and then I have to interview him after the game.
2: Interviewed Bond, he's ready for this.
1: If I did like the thing, and I know some people who have like, they have their public social media accounts and then their more one for family and friends. I don't have the latter. If I did, I would post these interviews because it's about a 4-year-old, and he rattles off the lineup and how they played that day, and he's just so into it. I mean, he's obsessed with it. And if the Cardinals are losing, he is in a bad place, man.
3: Really?
1: Yeah. I'm like,
2: he might care more than the squad. It's possible.
1: Yeah. Well, unfortunately for me at 23, I still was in that mindset too when I was in the clubhouse, which was a very awkward thing.
2: The only two people that really care are you and the skipper.
1: That's right. That's why La Russa and I vibed off each other well.
3: What if he was really into wrestling?
1: What's that?
3: What if he was really into wrestling? Would you...
5: I love
3: Did
5: it.
3: You try whenever, to steer him away? Okay.
5: No. Because I loved wrestling.
3: Yeah.
5: I mean, I saw something that was 30 years ago that, what the hell was it? NWO was formed?
3: With Hulk. Yeah. I saw that on Twitter.
6: Bash at the Beach.
3: Yep.
5: The greatest. I couldn't get enough of that. And my roommates down at Mizzou would be like, what are we doing? Because I would get so excited for Monday nights.
3: Yeah.
5: And they'd go, what are we doing here?
2: I can't see polling being a Shaman guy like watching wrestling. I just can't.
5: I mean, I lived for
3: that. No, that was risky play to do, actually, back then. I saw like a documentary on that whole
5: thing. On what? The Monday Night Wars?
3: Yeah, or how he turned.
5: Oh, the heel turn?
3: Yeah.
5: Have you watched the Hulk Hogan thing on Netflix?
3: Almost
5: done. Outstanding.
3: Yeah.
5: It's really well done. And then the fact they started shooting and then he passes away. I mean, holy crap. That timed out that way? Yeah, that's a really...
3: He had a couple weird things go down.
5: Yeah, I would say that's a euphemism.
3: Yeah.
5: But you know what? He came into studio. We were at 9:20. Larry interviewed him. Nickel.
2: What a combo! He came to the 9:20 studios. Glamorous.
5: Oh, the most glamorous.
3: Is that in Hampton?
5: Well, they moved a lot.
2: To Bolivar.
5: Yes, to Bolivar.
2: I was there when Skip Irwin had his show at WGN.
5: I was about to say I don't remember you being on the 9:20.
2: No, I was when Skip had a show on Monday nights. The Skip Irwin show was on 9:20, and you'd have to go over to the building into Bolivar. Remember, next to there used to be the Turvies on the Green, which was red
5: Pony.
2: Hot.
5: Pony.
2: Pony, 98, 99.
3: I remember the first time going to the Hamptons. I just retired, and I had a meeting with you and a Chaser and a couple other guys. And Chaser's like, it was 110 degrees out. Chaser goes, listen, you need to dress up, wear a suit, wear a tie. Look good. Get here early.
5: God, I do remember. You remember that? What was this for? Was this for the Blues or for something
3: no,
5: with
3: it was
5: me?
3: It was for 590. Yes.
5: But there's no way he was having you getting a suit for me.
3: Remember I walked in, you guys started laughing at me.
5: Oh, so he was on your sweatpants
3: as a prank. Dressed up.
5: Got it.
3: I thought
5: he was telling you to be seriously.
3: No,
5: I'm like,
3: it was
5: there's
3: a prank.
5: No way Kelly Chase would have
3: You ass. Sweating. I'm like, whoa, like, okay, like, I'll put a suit and tie on to come talk to you guys.
5: And it's a bunch of hoodlums.
3: So funny, man.
5: He wasn't there.
3: He wasn't there, yeah. No. I remember that first day, too.
5: Holy cow. Martin had a big day.
2: Big introduction.
3: Whoa. That was something.
2: It went around the room. You had to introduce yourself, Kurt, to this introduction of... This fella is going to take charge here. He's going to be in charge. And the whole rest of us were in shock, say the least. Mm. And they said, to introduce yourself. And I said, my name's Martin Kilquin. I'm on a midday show, and I may have made a horrible career decision. And then somebody allegedly that may or may not have been the owner said, well, pal, the door's right there.
3: Oh, yeah.
2: And I said, thinking about it.
6: I hear you guys tell these stories from past chapters, and it makes me wish I would have thrown my... degree down the toilet and got into this sooner.
3: You would have learned a lot. Holy cow.
7: This is what we do. We play a lot of rock and roll coming out of the breaks. That's what you do. Get the numbers moving.
3: Man, oh man.
2: Well, we will sell some of it, but we probably won't sell much. But you do this show, then I'll put him with him. Let's see, Cam, can be with him.
3: Oh, yeah.
2: We'll move him over to this show.
6: He was just playing fantasy radio.
2: With a yellow legal
3: pad. We changed our name of our show four times because he didn't like it. So we got to change it. And then he's like, we got to go to the hard line because this is a good one in Texas. <He's> like, we're the line change or something else.
2: The
3: in
2: the line change.
5: I'm just sorry to both
3: you
5: of you.
3: And so that's funny.
2: TJ and Messersmith, right?
3: Yeah. And Hannah.
5: Hannah, who just won
3: a Stanley Cup.
5: That's right.
3: Yeah. She's going to get a ring. I would think.
5: Yeah. Is her name on the chalice?
2: Not enough room.
3: She's doing like correspondent work. She's in like the Middle East right now.
5: Are you serious?
3: Yes. Doing hardcore journalism.
5: Are you serious?
3: Swear to God. She does a Braves. I think she's
5: she does Braves and Hurricanes.
3: And
2: now she's doing like Middle East news.
3: Seriously. Hardcore. She has to like cross borders and stuff like oh yeah.
2: What
3: I
2: like,
3: go,
2: what,
3: girl, you're crazy.
5: She's
3: tough, man. For
2: what outlet?
5: Hannah Yates in the way that she was. Do I have to break? I assume I got a break. Martin, it's always in the back of my mind.
3: Talk.
5: Yeah. Do I?
6: You got a minute or
5: okay,
6: so.
5: Okay, all right. So Jim Reek was the name of the anchor. I don't know if you ever met him, Martin. He was at KOMU. Great guy. Great effing guy. He was like the, like, you know, they put the students with people, but he was like a real anchor and worked there and was there for a long time. And we would stay in touch. And he goes, "Hey, I understand you're hiring for the show that you were on, Cam."
8: Yep.
5: And he goes, "I'm telling you, we have somebody here who is super talented. I know it'd be, you know, aggressive for her to go right from Columbia to St. Louis, but she can do it." And I said, "Hey, I don't give a damn. If somebody's talented, they're talented. This thing about needing to have stops is kind of a thing that Martin and I had to do. Those days were over." And that was 2016. And I mean, just super talented and kind person. And she, I thought, anyway, I mean, you know when somebody knows hockey, and you also know when somebody's faking it. But I thought she knew the game.
3: She had a good head start.
5: Yeah,
3: she did. But she learned so much over those years. Yeah. He's a worker. She's a worker, hard worker.
5: Yeah.
3: And I think she's going to have a ring.
5: So, Martin, the first gig we gave her outside of working on Cam's program was she would interview us after the morning after. And so she would be on a couch with the Plowboy and Iggy. 10 years later, now she's in the Middle East.
2: Running as far away from this place as she could. Well, that was one of the. It seems like that was the original after the morning after.
3: So, I remember that. That's so funny.
5: On a couch.
3: She talked about that a couple times.
5: Oh, my God.
3: So funny.
5: Wow.
3: Yeah.
5: I didn't know that. Well, I was looking at this the Instagram post of the Bonds picture that I posted, and I saw that she had that she was in the comments or liked it or whatever the hell it was, and I'm like, oh yeah, Hannah Ray.
3: Yeah,
5: she had wanted to just chalice. I wasn't even gonna bring her up.
3: Yeah,
5: but yeah,
3: yeah, good for her.
5: But I didn't know that she was over in the Middle East.
3: Yes,
5: holy
3: I
5: crap!
3: Know.
5: God,
3: saw her at the game, and she told me that. I go, what? She's like, yeah,
5: So she's doing news.
2: He doesn't want to talk about it. I don't know what's going on.
5: I got a break anyway. Maybe you can think about it. Hell, I don't know. It's TMA 101 ESPN.
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5: Cam, we've thoroughly enjoyed having you in the last couple of days.
3: It's been fun, man. Flies by.
5: Thank you for coming in, Chairman Kurt. You've done a wonderful job on the board.
3: Thanks, KG, baby. What's up?
5: And especially on the day where Papers was out ill and you had to do it on short notice. So tip of the cap to you. Doug and Jackson should be back. Jackson really is battling it. 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On Monday. 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
5: 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Chairman Kerr, you got the winner of the Designer Heating and Cooling of the day.
6: Mark Smolchenbrough.
5: 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BK and Ferrario are coming up next. Cam, thank you for coming in the last couple of days.
3: Anytime, man. Anytime.
5: Enjoyed the hell out of it. Chairman Kurt, thank you for filling in here for Papers. And Martin, thank you for staying past onboarding. I guess you got that cleared by Heim.
2: Yeah, now I'm way behind, so I might have to leave at 9 a couple of times next week.
5: Yeah, you got to catch up. For Chairman Kurt, for Martin Kilcoin, for Cam Jansen, and for the vacationing Douglas Elvin Vaughn, for the vacationing Jackson Burkett, for my brother Kevin, I'm Tim McKernan. 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
28: The

0: thought it was a really good series. Obviously, we were on the wrong side of several of these ball games, but you look at the first game, 4-3, second game, 4-3. The second game of that doubleheader was not a game. They ran with that one. You take the next one, and then you bring up the tying run in the eighth today. That's a good club across the way who's in a window to win, and we've been public about where we're at and what we're trying to strive for over the next couple of years. So I like the way we competed. We gave them a couple today. I still like the way we took at-bats and try to come back in that game.
1: Alongside Alex and T-Bone, I'm BK. The series is over. The series from hell has come to an end. They lose 4 out of 5 against the Milwaukee Brewers. It's been a tough stretch, man. It's not just the performance by the Cardinals. It's also the spot they find themselves in right now. Going up against the best team in the NL Central, one of the best teams in the National League, and they fell short. What did we learn, Alex? By the way, that audio courtesy of Cardinals TV, Ollie Marmol after the game last night. What did we learn about the gap that exists right now between the Brewers and the Cardinals, in your estimation?
2: The Brewers are still the big brother that pushes you around. I mean, the Brewers are just light years ahead of where you're at as a Cardinals team. And I don't say that as you're never going to catch them. But, I mean, what they have in place, the system that they have, the pitching that they have found, and honestly, the position players that just do what they need to a T perfectly, the Cardinals are building towards that. They're striving towards that. So I said it at the beginning of the year, and I know last season they had a little bit more success against Milwaukee, but it just truly feels like Milwaukee is the class of the Central, of the NL Central, kind of the class of the National League, right behind the LA Dodgers, and that's what you're striving to be if you're the Cardinals. Elite pitching development and having position players that play to your identity.
3: Yeah, they took the old Cardinals model and modernized it. I mean, that's what they did, and then that's how they became the big brother that's just been a bully to you over the last 3 years. Because the Cardinals, they would develop the scrappy players that did all the right things, right? They would do all the small things. The Brewers play good defense. They steal bases. They hit for average. They maybe have developed the homegrown superstar in Churio. You know, we'll see on what his career path continues to look like. And then the reason I said they took your model and modernized it is they went from Cardinals was it's sinker ballers on the ground. Look at all the pitching that the Cardinals just, it's constant, just churning through new arms in that rotation. The Brewers said, we're going for guys that throw 100 miles an hour. They strike people out and they have like sub 3.5 ERAs. Everybody that comes up from the Brewers is just freaking good. And then they've got the bullpen with it as well. Like, they are what the Cardinals, if they had modernized their model around like 2015, that's what the Milwaukee Brewers are. They have just gone to another level and have run away with this division.
1: I mean, you look at the pitching matchup yesterday. It was such a perfect example of what you're talking about there, T-Bone. Like, Andre Pallante, I don't think he had necessarily, like, I know what the results say. That was a very Andre Pallante-esque performance. He got a ton of ground balls and a lot of them got through. That was the difference. Yesterday, there were a couple. I think one went right next to Weatherholt, another went right up the middle, yeah, where Wynn nearly was able to make a play on it, and it just slides right next to his glove. If he's 6 inches positioned to his left and he gets to that ball, the game might look a lot different than it ultimately did, but that's the difference in pitching to contact versus what the Brewers have on their side. And it was an example of what T-Bone's talking about there. I also would look at Chad Patrick as a reliever who came into that game yesterday for the Milwaukee Brewers as another example of the difference between these two teams. Last year, Chad Patrick for the Milwaukee Brewers had 127 strikeouts in 120 innings for them. If that guy was in the Cardinals rotation, he was a starter for them for the vast majority of the season. If that guy was in the Cardinals rotation, he's maybe your number two starter right now. He had a 3.5 ERA. They are so deep in their rotation right now that despite all of their injuries that they've handled this year, that guy has been a bullpen arm for them for almost the entirety of the season this year. That is the difference in the depth of their rotation versus the Cardinals' rotation. The Cardinals this year, when they get into a tough spot and they need bulk innings coming out of the bullpen, they went to Jared Schuster. The Brewers, when they need a little bit of depth coming out of their bullpen and they need bulk innings, they go to Chad Patrick, who had a 3.5 ERA and 25 starts for them last year. That's the difference in what the pitching pipelines currently look like.
2: Well, we said earlier this week that don't they have the Brewers' 5 starting pitchers on the IL?
3: 10? Starting pitchers.
4: Yeah, 10 pitchers.
3: They had 10 total pitchers on the IL.
2: Five pitchers on the IL for the Cardinals and tell me where you think they're at.
1: Oh, it's a disaster. A complete disaster.
2: Because Brandon Woodruff's also take Dustin May off the table there, take two more guys out, and then two guys in the minor league
3: system. They'd be down there with Moe's Angels. That's where they'd be at.
1: Imagine right now, Michael McGreevy, Andre Pallante, Matthew Liberatore, and Hunter Dobbins, and Bryson Motz are on the injured list.
2: Yeah. You're talking about a top five pick next year, baby.
3: You just would hear all that marmol. The sky is falling. The sky is falling.
1: I mean, Bruce Zimmerman is suddenly in your rotation.
2: You're claiming guys off of waivers and trading for David Robertson from what's his face?
1: Have Quinn Matthews in the rotation right now in that scenario, and you've created a bit of a 40-man mess for yourself. Unless these guys are on the 60-day, you probably have to DFA like Tink Hentz. Just to make it work with your roster?
3: Go back to the, we got to stretch him out and make him a starter. Sure. Big league. That's how desperate we are. Might be what they would have done.
1: I truly, Alex, to your point, have no idea what they would do.
2: And
1: the Brewers are like, yeah, we're fine.
2: Yeah. That's what you're building towards. And it's all guys, too, that have the swing and miss stuff, that have the ability to pitch to the identity of that team, which is elite defense with speed. Like, that's what you're trying to get to where you take three guys out of our rotation, we're good. We've got the depth. And you can't always build that way, but that's why I think the Brewers are the belle of the ball these days, because they just continue to bring guys in and say, we'll turn you into a top five pitcher in our rotation.
3: And it's everywhere for them, right? It's pitchers, it's position players where, like, you hear them call up somebody, and you're like, never heard of that guy, not even top 100 prospect. I just assume he's good because he's in Milwaukee's system.
2: And also the guys
3: that was the Cardinals, right? When they were at their prime peak years, I should say.
2: And it's the guys they trade away, too. Like, you know, they traded Caleb Durbin away last year, and it's like, but Brewers said, this guy's not going to be any good. We capitalized on who he was, and we'll trade him away. And they do, and it never comes back to haunt the Brewers. Willy Adames. They're like, we're not paying this dude. Yep. Let him go. And how's he looking in San Francisco right now? They're trying to dump him. Like, they always know how to evaluate. I think Al Avila told us this when we had him on. If other teams can evaluate your system better than you can, you got a problem. And the Brewers are the best at evaluating not only their system, but other teams' systems as well.
1: And figuring out, all right, what can we do to make this guy better? Right, like Kyle Harrison is an example of that. Quinn Priester last year was an example of that. This team clearly, whoever it is, in this scenario for both pitchers, it was the Red Sox, doesn't know how to get the most out of that guy. We can. And here's what we do. We change his pitch usage. Maybe we model this pitch a little bit differently. And I think that's going to unlock another pitch that he has. And when you do all of that, you get it out of the wash and it's a 3.5 ERA. For everybody. It doesn't seem to matter who it is. They're all different. This is not like the Yankees where everybody comes through their system and they have a changeup. Like, all of their starters are different. For some of them, like Woodruff, it's this ridiculous cutter. It's this ridiculous cutter that nobody can hit. For Mizorowski, he's throwing 106. And for other guys, it's, hey, we're going to have this crazy slider that plays off of our sinker. Like, everybody's got something a little bit different, and they're just really good at maximizing whoever it is. They're the modern-day Tampa Bay Rays. That's what the Brewers are. What the Rays did for a decade down there in Tampa, the Brewers have done that now in 2026 with a modern approach to it. And the Cardinals are trying to get there, and it felt like they were a mile away in this series. T-Bone, I think you made a really good point, though, before the show today. As much as it feels like they're really, really far away, just for this individual series, it's only five games, small sample size, baseball, you need more than that. But for this series, they really weren't that far away in the individual games.
3: Yeah, like when I was sitting down this morning, had my cup of Joe, you know, and I'm sitting there thinking, man, this feels bad. Losing 4-5. Really, it's just that doubleheader game with Jared Schuster coming into it, where they just really smacked you around and put the exclamation point on it, because they had every chance to win game one of this series. In fact, I think they were leading before they went to the bullpen, and then it kind of got away from them. And they were down a couple guys, right? I think JoJo and Soriano were the guys they were trying to avoid in game one, if memory serves me right. And they fall apart in that one. If you would have told me that they score three runs off of Mizorowski on a home run by Walker and a home run by Herrera, I'd go, well, that sounds like a win. And you ultimately lose that game. You win game four, and then last night, I know the score was uglier than it appears, but Walker hit the three-run homer to get you back in that game, and you lose 8-4, and as you guys had made, or we made reference to in the office, they had a chance in the eighth inning to really get back in that game as well. So it felt... it doesn't feel like the Mariners series, because that's the one that I would point to where Seattle came to town and they swept the Cardinals, and we came into the next day and we went, eh, not a bad series, right? They were in every game. The only reason we're not saying that today, or doesn't feel that way today, I should say, is because you had that doubleheader game with Schuster, where it was, felt like they weren't trying, but they were, they just were in a bind, you know, like that. That's where everything just kind of goes different compared to the Seattle series.
1: And if you don't have Schuster in that game, it's a one-run game.
3: Exactly.
1: Basically. And like, effectively, the guy that you brought onto your roster that's not a legit big leaguer, he's the one that made that feel as far away as it did. And that's that is symbolic of your depth, right? Your lack of depth puts you into that spot where you had to or chose to call him up, depending on your perspective. And that matters. That is a real thing. And it is a difference between these two teams where one organization can handle that and the other organization cannot. That is a fair criticism of where the Cardinals are at right now. But also, there's basically one guy on your roster that allowed that thing to get away. Other than that, you're right there.
2: It does sting a little bit more, though. And to me, it's after seeing Gastelum pitch in these last two couple of outings. Like, I think you could have probably won that first game against the Brewers.
1: So I've had this explained to me by the Cardinals on why they didn't do that then. And it's basically, it's not about that day, it's the next day. Where if you call up Gastelum for that game on Tuesday, the second game of the doubleheader.
2: No, I'm talking about Monday.
1: What do you mean?
2: Like, I'm talking about if Gastelum's on the roster for that Monday game, I don't know if you lose that first one, because Fernandez is the one that blows that one up when you were up by three, wasn't it? Because they scored four runs in the seventh inning.
1: Who are you sending down for Gastelum there? Truly asking. I'm legitimately,
3: I think, at
1: asking.
3: That point, you could... you have to correct me if I'm wrong. Wasn't that the day they put Radjic on the 15?
1: Yeah, but then they called Zimmerman for him.
3: Yeah, I know. That's
1: so
3: fair.
1: Then what are you doing for Zimmerman the next day?
3: That's the thing. I don't know what you do.
2: I'm truly asking. I think Gastelum should have been on this roster before all of this series started.
1: I think you can make that case. I agree with you. We've been making the case for him for a couple of weeks now.
2: Frankly, I guess it could have been Fernandez in this spot, right? Rather than
1: Fernandez
2: down. No, for Monday's game. Putting Gastelum on the roster instead of Fernandez.
1: For Graceffo. Because Graceffo ultimately comes up for Fernandez.
3: So where it gets tough.
1: And you needed the length with Graceffo later on.
3: Yeah, where it gets tough in your situation is you have to select Gastelum to the 40-man. So if you do that, let's say that's where the Radjic thing comes. Because the way that they got Schuster and... Zimmerman
1: was the 40-man roster.
3: Was because they put Radjic on the 60-day, and then they basically just replace eventually Gaston with him. And the reason I bring that up is if you put him on the roster on the 40-man for Monday's game, I don't know how they would have been able to get the bulk innings with Zimmerman or Schuster. They would have been in a bind. Now, you can argue they could have just said goodbye Pozo, goodbye Prieto, and made that move on the 40-man.
1: But you also have the 26-man.
2: Yeah, the 40 I'm not as concerned about as the 26.
3: If you use gas, you could send down one of Graceffo or Fernandez, either one.
1: But then you can't have them for the next 15 days.
3: Yeah, you're in a tough spot. I mean, it's all very complicated the way they have to do it.
1: One way you could have made it work was Gastelum in that second game. I still continue to go back to the Motts thing. I think Motts was the one where, like, that game on Sunday, I have made the case that they should have called him up instead of getting those two innings at AAA, just get those innings here. And then, yes, you are without him for the next 15 days, but you make that move first, then you make the move for whatever it is they did over the next couple of days with Fernandez/Graceffo, Schuster, all of that stuff. And then for the Schuster spot... Because you had those two innings from Motts on Sunday, your bullpen should be a little fresher, and that allows you to avoid the Schuster spot. You go to Gastelum in that game, and then you're better set up for the rest of the week. That would be my way of going about it instead of what they did. But what they have as a retort to that for Gastelum on Tuesday, given what they did and not the Motts thing, is if you go to Gastelum in game two, you're screwed for that next day if you don't get 6-plus innings out of McGreevy. And you kind of have to plan, because apparently he was fried or whatever, you have to plan for not getting those 6 innings, and that's why they did it the way that they did. Again, I go back to the Motts thing. I think that was the original spot where I disagreed with their plan, but after that, once you make the call on Motts, you kind of have to go about it, I suppose, the way that they did. But it all goes back to that. That was the

0: 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Use the Scott Lee Mic Drop feature on the 101 mobile app. Give us your opinion on anything St. Louis sports with a mic drop.
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1: The legendary Fast Eddie at Fast Eddie's Bon Air and St. Louis baseball legend, Jason Isringhausen.
2: Hey, buddy, have you came over and looked at the new Eddie at Fast Eddie's? I finally got a new item. You know, it's been decades.
3: Decade? More like 40 years to figure out how to put a piece of shrimp on there with your steak.
2: I've known you for 40 years. You could have said something. Well, who'd have thought the Elwood could even get better? But we did it. We went and we made the Eddie. It's a foot-long serving turn.
3: Not that I needed another reason to bring the whole gang down there. I'm still going to order those big Elwoods, the succulent. Peel and eat shrimp, the hot chick on a stick, and that famous Fast Eddie burger. And I'm always going to get one of those ice-cold frosty ones and listen to that live music on that patio every afternoon and evening.
2: Well, I just love adding another great item for everybody to come over and enjoy. When you come on over the beautiful Clark Bridge to look at the picturesque Mississippi River.
3: Picturesque. That's very eloquent.
2: Very. Thank you very much.
3: Well, like Mr. Shannon says, if you're 21 and in the mood, come on over to picturesque Alton, Illinois, and see the very eloquent Eddie at Fast Eddie's Bon Air.

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0: Giving you the picture, the real big St. Louis sports picture. 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
2: Alongside Alex and T1, I'm BK. We'll get to Luis Gastelum here in just a moment. But Alex, we got to talk about the starter for the Cardinals AAA affiliate last night. None other than Quinn Matthews, who's on an absolute heater
3: right now. Starter for the Cardinals?
2: I think so, yeah. So Quinn Matthews last night goes 7 innings, allows 2 hits, 2 walks, 7 strikeouts, 0 earned runs against Gwinnett. And this is now a continuation of what has been a really strong month plus for Quinn Matthews. You go back to June 4th, and in that stretch, over the course of 7 starts, he's gone 39 innings, and he has allowed a total of 8 earned runs in that stretch. Here are the strikeout numbers, Alex. 9-6-5-4-7-7-7 in his last 3 starts, 7-plus strikeouts in each of them, 2 or fewer earned runs allowed in each of them. I don't know how long the Cardinals want to take this before they're like, okay, he's fixed all of the issues that he was working on early in the season when he had serious walk problems. Velo was still down a bit. He was not getting deep into these games. But

0: I think we're getting very close to the point where he's deserving of a call-up. And I think the guy that, for me, I would circle as having the most pressure on him over the next, I would say, 2 weeks, is Matthew Liberatore. Libby has another start prior to the break. He'll probably get another one coming out of the break as well. And if he looks as bad as he has been previously, I think you've got to make the switch, man. I think we're getting close to the time where you make the switch with Libby, you put him into the bullpen, and maybe you trade JoJo. Maybe you decide to DFA one of these guys from your bullpen, and you just put Libby into that spot. But Quinn Matthews is pitching too well right now to ignore that performance. And it's not as though this is a young guy anymore. He's almost 26 years old by the end of the regular season. There is no reason, in my opinion at least, to slow play this too much longer. This is a guy that's part of your future. He has legit swing and miss, big time changeup, big time slider, decent velo as well. This is somebody that should be a huge part of your future, and I think it begins early in the second half.
1: Yeah, I mean, Libby's a really good one, and I don't know if it's pressure, but I think the spot that he's going to replace is Dustin May. I really wonder if it's what we talked about yesterday, to where the Cardinals are able to sell this as, look, yes, we're moving on from guys that helped us get to this point, but we're replacing them with guys that are going to be pinpoints of the future, to where maybe it's Quinn Matthews out of the All-Star break, but once the trade deadline is passed, it's Quinn Matthews and Matthew Liberatore in the rotation because of what Quinn Matthews has done. But regardless, we just spent time talking about the Brewers and what they've done. You hope this is the start of that for the Cardinals, to where you start to see this influx of young pitching that they have drafted, developed, and put into position to succeed for this Cardinals team. And Quinn Matthews falls into the same line as what Blaise Jordan was doing, what Nelson Velasquez was doing, and Nathan Church was doing, to where you're performing to the point where we have to reward you for it. So if it's sooner rather than later for Quinn Matthews, then you're right. Matthew Liberatore should be a little concerned. I just wonder if that's going to be the replacement for Dustin May, and they view this as, let's get some assets.
0: Yeah, I wonder if they wait another month and they make the call on that, right? Like, yeah. Either Dustin May is traded because they get a haul for him, or Matthew Liberatore is pushed into the bullpen whenever they make that move with JoJo. Maybe we're talking about 4 more weeks before we see Quinn Matthews up here. I would be a little disappointed if that's the case.
2: I don't think
0: you need to wait 4 weeks to be able to find out what he is. This is a guy that, in my opinion, is where Michael McGreevy was at this point last year, where you're wasting his bullets right now down at AAA. This is a guy that is good enough to translate to the major league level. I have no idea what it will look like when he gets here, but he's deserving of the opportunity. And you brought up a lot of guys that had already been in that spot, Alex. I would add Jimmy Crooks to that mix.
2: Yeah, I forgot about him.
0: Jimmy Crooks was tearing the cover off the ball. You didn't get good results up here at the big league level from Pedro Pajes, and they showed the willingness to make that switch. I think they were every bit as committed to Gorman, Vic, and Pajes as they are right now to some of these starting pitchers that are in their rotation. Maybe I'm wrong on that, but I think we are now at a place where he's deserving of this call up sooner rather than later. You're not going to do this, obviously, today after he just started.
3: Ah, boo.
0: But starting in the second half, I think we should be on Quinn Matthews' call up watch.
3: Yeah, I'm with you. I lean where Alex is coming from, where I wonder if they just wait till the deadline, and then if you have May, then you can just put him in Libby's spot if Libby's still not pitching well. And if you trade May, boom, he just comes up. I've brought this up before. They open the second half with 20 in 20 days.
0: Mm-hmm.
3: I wonder, would you just go straight to a 6-man rotation out of the break?
0: I'm now, good with it.
3: Again, I don't know how you make it work with a 40-man, but you'd have to send out a bullpen arm. I'm okay with that. But the reason I bring it up is they love getting starters 6 days, or excuse me, 5 days rest in between starts. I don't know if they want to do that coming straight out of the break, since everybody's had a bunch of time off, but that would be the time to try and do that. You just go into this, and then that way you can have kind of an internal competition with Matthews and Liberatore in that 6-man rotation. And on top of it, then if you trade May, boom, Libby has still been built up in this time, so he doesn't go to the bullpen, then potentially have to try and build back up. The only tough part about it, and I admit that as I say this aloud, is, okay, well, now you're going for a decent stretch there with one bullpen arm short, with very little flexibility already on the 40-man. So if there's a reason they wouldn't do it for an extended period of time, is because of what I just said there, but they could do it at least once, like midway through this stretch, give him a spot start, and maybe keep him up here as you get closer to the deadline, which will be at the very back end of this stretch on August 3rd.
0: I was about to say, the irony here is, like, you're basically just talking about calling him up for the deadline.
2: Like, call him up right at the deadline.
0: That's effectively what it would be, is because that sixth game would be roughly July 22nd.
1: Yeah.
0: And that would be the potential spot start for him. And then you either keep him here, or after you make the move, you could go to like Dobbins for that next turn through the rotation, and then you call him up for that next time around. But yeah, I think we're getting very close to Quinn Matthews' time here in St. Louis, and I think he's deserving of this. And this is a great story for the Cardinals. Their development team put in a ton of work. A couple of years ago, Quinn Matthews flew through the system, and it was a surprise to everybody how quickly he was able to rise through the ranks. Honestly, kind of mirrored the trajectory of Andre Pallante from when he first came through the Cardinal system. But then he had a setback. Last year just did not go the way that anybody would have wanted it to for Quinn Matthews. I think some of that was adjusting to the AAA ball that he was using.
3: Some of it was the injury.
0: Yeah, the injury that he had, and then just a lack of velocity. Like, there was just a lot of stuff that he had to work through at the AAA level. Honestly, I'm glad he did, because now he knows how to work through that stuff, and he didn't have to learn on the fly how to adjust at the major league level, which is the most difficult thing in the world to do. And so now when he arrives, he's going to have that in his memory bank of, all right, this is what I need to do if I run into a rough stretch. He did the same thing this year. Got off to a slow start for about 6 weeks, rebounded, and boom, he figured it out. We saw that with Mason Winn, and he had that like 2 week stretch where at every turn, whenever he would get to the next level in the minor leagues, he would struggle.
1: Yeah.
0: And then he would flip it around and he'd figure out how to adjust to the next level. And we saw something similar with him here at the big league level. That first approach, when he came up, awful, absolutely abysmal. Went into the offseason, had that experience in the back of his mind, and he was able to adjust. Maybe we see something similar with Quinn Matthews, where he gets up to this level, he takes some punches, gets knocked down a bit, goes into the offseason, and next year comes back up better for it. And he becomes a guy that never goes back down to the AAA level because of the experience that he got this year at the major league level. On the Gastelum side of things, Alex?
1: Yeah.
0: I think this guy has closer potential. I think that's what we're watching right now, because he has a pitch that you can point to and say, that's like 80 grade. Like, there are very few changeup in baseball that move the way that his changeup does. And that is a pitch right now that is taking Major League Baseball by storm. We've seen this with, like, the splitter came through, and that was one that, oh my God, for a year it was the talk of baseball. The sweeper was the same thing. Now it's the changeup. What's old is new again, right? We're back to the changeup in Major League Baseball. His is as good as you'll see. I wonder if that allows them the flexibility to make other moves in their bullpen at the deadline if they decide to sell. Like, does Riley O'Brien become expendable because of Luis Gastelum's presence on the roster right now, where he can just take over in that role for Riley O'Brien?
1: Yeah, I heard Chip and BT talking about it last night on the broadcast, and they're absolutely right. It feels a lot like what Devin Williams is. His pitch. I think they were joking around saying, like, this one's going to have a nickname like Devin Williams' Airbender is, and like, it totally makes sense when you see it in action. I'm with you. My only concern with that is we were saying that with Matt Svaundsen last year, to where it's like, this guy could be the closer.
0: Very different. This gets swing and miss. Matt Svaundsen never did.
1: No, I know. I'm just going off of, like, there was so much excitement around it to where it's like, this guy has that closer potential, and then we all saw what happened early on with him. I'm not denying that pitch is nasty. I do think Riley O'Brien should be somebody that becomes available if you're selling, and if you are, give those guys that opportunity, because you don't know what you have. Maybe you have a Devin Williams for the next 5 years controllable in your system, and with that nasty of a pitch and the pitching staff and how they've worked with these guys, I mean, that's how you, once again, you sell Dustin May and you tell people we've got Quinn Matthews. If you sell Lars Nootbaar, you tell people we've got Josh Baez. You sell Riley O'Brien, you say we've got Luis Gastelum. Mm-hmm. So that's what you want to do when you're a rebuilding team. You sell pieces off, but you say, oh, we've already got the replacement for that, and it's going to be better than what that was.
3: Yeah, and I'm with you guys. Look, he's worth monitoring while he's up here because the stuff is just nasty. I mean, that changeup's disgusting that he's got there. And trying to figure out, because I said in the office today, I was like, you know, I don't know how that fastball plays, because when I think closer nowadays, I think, you know, fireball, breathing 100 mile an hour, Chapman, those kind of guys that are coming out of the pen. He's throwing like 93 on his fastball. And then I went back and looked before you even mentioned, because I didn't get a chance to watch the game last night. I was at a concert. I go and I look and see what his fastball velo was for Devin Williams. 93 mm-hmm. with the airbending changeup that you're talking about. Like, it's possible he can become that. Now, Williams never really adjusted a closer's role well, but
1: he had it for a couple of years.
3: Even if he doesn't become a closer, like, if he can become an effective setup man, sign me up for a guy that's got control like he does.
0: It's been impressive to see this in the early going. Somebody on the text line, by the way, asks, that would be, if he's so dominant, excuse me, why did they wait so long to bring him up? Our bullpen has been awful most of the year. First of all, that's not true. Bullpen has been pretty good. It doesn't feel that way because every time you see a blow up, it feels like it's the end of the world. But by the numbers, the Cardinals bullpen for the most part has been pretty solid actually this season. The reason they didn't bring him up, I don't know. I don't have an answer for you. I agree with Alex. I think it should have happened earlier. Should it have happened like this week? There are other factors that could have potentially gone into that, but I think you could have easily made the argument, and we did, that he should have been up here prior to this week of baseball for the Cards. He's gone like 18 consecutive scoreless appearances down at AAA. So this was not new. His development has been a long time coming. I do think it's fair to question, why did it take this long to get the call up for him? And I think this may be something that we need to have on our radar is, for all the good that comes with this front office, and I think they've mostly done an excellent job this season, they are very patient, I will say, or deliberate with their pitching development. That was a criticism of Heim when he was with Boston, fair or otherwise. They are very deliberate in the way that they go about their pitching development, and they give guys time to develop and marinate at the AAA level before calling them up here to the major league level. So that may annoy fans, but that seems to be, at least early on, what their actions are telling you. Coming up next, do the Blues have what it takes to make this move? We'll talk about it next here on 101 ESPN.
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3: 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And they have their final three-game set before the All-Star break starting tonight. 7:15 first pitch. 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

0: Alongside Alex and T-Bone, I'm BK. We'll get into Ask Us Anything here in just a little bit. 314-399-9646. That's the Air Comfort Service text line to get involved in the show. By the way, if you're interested, new edition of the Redbird Report.
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0: 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It's a little bit of a different package. So if you had in the past have wondered, hey, what's it going to be like to get involved in that? 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
2: And you know
0: shows.
2: What? Don't listen to T-Bone when you, or don't listen to BK when he says or. Maybe the word and is what you like. Maybe you can make this like Boardwalk and Monopoly. Where you buy both of them.
0: Packages that can get you in on both the Last Minute Blues podcast and the Redbird Report and Alex and BK and Ferrari.
2: We've got whatever package you want.
0: All right, so over on The Athletic earlier today, Shayna Goldman, who I think does excellent work for them, man. She's one of my favorite NHL analysts. She wrote about what Alexander Nikishin can offer as a trade target. And she wrote about his game, what he brings to the table, what some of the liabilities are, what the contract's going to be, all these different things. And frankly, just why is this guy even available?
2: Yeah.
0: He's 24 years old. He's a defenseman. He's big. He can move the puck. He has a big shot. Okay, so why would the Carolina Hurricanes trade him? And the answer was basically, I don't know, man. Carolina does things in a different
2: Carolina's
0: kind of way.
2: Wild, dog.
0: So they may view this as, we can just get a 60% of the player for 20% of the cost situation, and we can replace any third pair defenseman, we believe, because of our system.
2: Yep.
0: Alex, after reading this piece, and anybody that has not done so, I recommend checking it out. But for anybody that hasn't, did anything about your opinion on Nikishin change based upon what Shayna Goldman said?
2: No, if anything, it kind of incentivized me even more to want to go trade for Nikishin. I mean, like, she points out some of the flaws and concerns, and you've said this before, BK, to where it's like, look, any time you trade for a Carolina Hurricanes defenseman, it worries me a little bit. And I totally get that, because their system works so well that when you leave it, you get flawed. And in Shayna's piece, it talks about how, you know, there was a little bit of protection with Nikishin because he is a guy that will blow the zone to go after the offensive upside. And, you know, you use some protection in that front. But, man, the more I went through kind of some of the numbers that she was pointing out, you see the style that he is. He's a big body defenseman that's not afraid to use his body, but he also incentivizes in the offensive zone, and he gets shots through. That's the part where it was like, man, that just, it matches Jim Montgomery to a T. So I went and looked at this. Nikishin last year had 321 shot attempts, according to Hockey Reference. You know how many Blues defensemen last year had more than 300 total shot attempts?
0: I'll say zero.
3: I'm thinking zero, too.
2: It's zero. The closest was Justin Falk, who had 242 with the Blues.
3: He got dealt at the deadline.
2: Yeah. Philip Broberg had 253. Colton Parayko, 246. Cam Fowler, 226. What? Now, do you know how many defensemen had more shots on goal than Alex Nikishin with 122?
0: 122?
2: More Blues defensemen that had 122.
0: I'll say zero. How many Blues players had more shots than that?
2: Now you got me going down a path that I wasn't planning.
0: How many
2: on.
0: Was it?
2: It was 320.
0: How many shots on goal?
2: Shots on goal, 122. Zero okay. defensemen had 122 shots on goal for the Blues.
0: Four players. Kyrou, yeah. Snuggy, Holloway, Booch.
2: Yeah. So
3: Thomas wasn't even at that number?
2: No. And mind
0: had 102.
2: You, and mind you, Nikishin was a third pair defenseman for Carolina. Now, he averaged 18 minutes a night, but that was a third pair defenseman. So to me, I saw that and said, okay, I think Shayna had his contract at like 6.9. I think he's probably looking for 8 mil.
0: Yeah, that's what she said. She said 8 mil is probably the asking price.
2: That to me is worth $8 million for a 24-year-old defenseman if I can lock him up for, let's say, 5 years and put him as my second pair. He's not my number one defenseman, but he is a guy that will play 20 minutes a night right below Philip Broberg, and my defense is set. I've got Yiracek, I've got Mayu, I've got Broberg, I've got Nikishin. Those are my future, and I still have Parayko for the next 5 years. So, to me, it just incentivized me more to say, I think you should be aggressive and go after this player.
0: Bill Marsh on YouTube says, no way on Nikishin. Why? We have Lindstein, Yiracek, Ralph, Fisher, Tucker. Nikishin will cost $8 to $10 million. I think like Juracek is just a different conversation. He's a right-handed defenseman. This guy's on the left side. You can have both of them. But with Ralph, Fisher, and Tucker, those guys are extra defensemen.
2: Yeah,
0: the expectation for any of them is hopefully they get to the NHL level.
2: Yeah.
0: And maybe they become sixth or seventh D-man. This guy is already the quality of a fourth defenseman at 23 years old with the potential to be more than that. And so like the question there is on Lindstein, what is his upside? And Alex, I think that's a fair question, but when I look at the way that the Blues are making over their defensive core, size has clearly been a priority. Lindstein is the exception in that rule, and this guy is 6'3". So the reach, the size, the speed, the shot, all of that would seem to indicate the direction the Blues are going. Nikishin would be a better fit for that than Theo Lindstein currently is. So I would just rather have that player, and I think in this scenario, you're probably trading Lindstein in the deal to get Nikishin. I wonder what the rest of the package would look like.
2: Yeah.
0: And that is a spot where I don't have the answer. I don't know what Carolina would be looking for. Are they going to call and say, hey, we want Jake Neighbors, or there's no deal to be made here? Maybe. And possible. If that's the case, do you say no?
2: Yeah, I think I say no to that. Okay. As much as I can understand people saying, like, what are you talking about? You trade Neighbors for Nikishin if he's this good. I think Jake Neighbors is just one of those guys that's like a DNA piece for a roster, and I think that's paying too much for a guy that Carolina does not want to pay. His name's out there, not because they think he's a bad defenseman, it's because they don't want to pay him $8 million.
0: So what do you think they'd be asking for if not Neighbors?
2: So I think they're going to look for a replacement and a cheap replacement on defense, so I think Lindstein is probably part of it. I don't think they want draft picks, but it wouldn't surprise me if Tulski looks at this and says, well, let's get draft picks so that we can use those as assets to flip for a guy this season.
0: Mm.
2: So I'm sure maybe they would ask for a first or a second round pick. Not so much that they want that to draft, more so we want that to flip to go get a guy who's better at the deadline. And then I would imagine, I wonder if their priority is more dumping the Kotkaniemi contract than it is bringing something back that helps them now.
0: But do they have cap limitations right now?
2: Not now, but I think they're probably just looking at it. And again, Carolina's the type of team that doesn't like to spend a whole lot of money. I think they're looking at this is dead cap, and we'd rather get rid of that so we have more space to go for bigger moves if they become available.
0: Yeah, if they're going to get rid of the Kotkaniemi contract, I would think that's to sign Nikishin. Because that's really the only limiting factor right now in doing so.
2: That's the part that I don't... Maybe they just view this as he's not worth $8 million.
0: Agreed, but that's why I don't know the need to dump Kotkaniemi if you don't have... Yep. Nikishin on the roster, because their lineup appears to be basically set right now.
2: Yeah,
0: really good.
2: And they don't need goal scoring from the wing, so that's why I don't even know if they'd want Jake Neighbors. They've got this Bradley Nadeau, who we talked yesterday. He's like the first 20-year-old to score 30 goals in the American Hockey League. Their center depth is Aho and Stankoven. They're not worried about that, mm-hmm. even with an aging Jordan Staal. And their defense is essentially set. They just need a replacement for the third pair. So I guess you can say maybe goaltending, but they just won the cup with Brandon Bussey. So they're a team that's really weird. I don't know what they want other than replacing Nikishin with a cheaper defenseman, which is why I wonder if their incentives are to clear some of the cap off the books that they don't want, or give us assets so that we can flip those assets to go trade for something when the bigger fish
0: and
2: becomes available.
0: That makes a lot of sense. Like, once you said that, I wonder if it's a first plus Theo Lindstein for Nikishin.
2: Yep. Yeah.
0: And now you have flexibility, you have assets, and you could then, if you get into a spot at the deadline where you need a winger, you need a forward, you need a defense, whatever it may be, you can go out and make that move, because in that scenario, you now have, if you're Carolina, your first-round pick for the next 4 years, plus you have the Blues' first-round pick next year and the Stars' first-round pick in 2028 from that Mikko Rantanen deal. So you're flush with assets.
2: Yeah.
0: And you can kind of make whatever move you need to at this year's trade deadline if you're going to make another push for a Stanley Cup. Yeah. Alongside Alex and T-Bone, I'm BK. It's BK and Ferrario here on 101 ESPN. 314-399-9646. That's the Air Comfort Service text line. 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
1: 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It's BK and Ferrario on 101 ESPN. 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
0: 314-399-9646. 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If you guys have any questions, sports or otherwise, we'll get to them now. From the 636, guys, would you trade Bennington for Nikishin? Please text back. I'm away from my radio.
2: Well, I should start texting right now. Yes, I would.
0: That's a really interesting one.
2: Yeah. I don't know if Bennington is going to be back after this year. And if it's 1 year of Bennington versus 6 years of Nikishin, yeah, that makes a lot of sense to me. Now, the hard part with that is all of the good goalies are off the market now.
3: Would they almost have to send you back a goalie? Like, would you take on
2: Kochetkov? Yeah. They wouldn't trade him, though. That's the thing.
3: I don't know how you can make... Because if this was prior to free agency, I think it makes a ton of sense. But you're right. Most goalies are gone.
2: If I go to the market right now, let's see what goalies are out there. Because a lot of them have come off. Like Peter Mrazek. Would you just go sign Peter Mrazek for a one-year deal at $5 million?
0: Absolutely.
2: Cam Talbot, give him one year. Connor Ingram, like,
0: yes.
2: Yeah, if
0: this to me is not something that would preclude me from going out and getting a 24-year-old defenseman.
3: Okay, that was a Zamboni driver.
0: I mean, he's not available.
2: He can't play. That was hockey trivia. That was a trick question for you. Like,
0: his contract's been traded like five times.
2: I wouldn't do it for a guy that I'm only getting for a year because I don't think that makes sense. But if I'm trading it for Nikishin, yeah, I would do that in a heartbeat.
3: And I can't imagine Carolina does it just because it doesn't make much sense, in my opinion, from an asset standpoint.
2: And I don't know if they want a goalie.
3: Because goalies just aren't that valuable. I mean, we've talked about it a lot. It's an underpay by the Blues.
0: I should clarify. I think this is like Lindstein plus Bennington. Yeah, Bennington. Like, you get rid of the first round pick, you add in Bennington instead. Or Bennington plus a first, and you get to keep Lindstein in this
3: That
0: scenario.
3: Would make
2: sense. I just don't think they want
3: Bennington straight up. I was like, it's kind of an underpay.
2: Agreed. I just don't think they want a goalie. Like, I think they view Kochetkov as the next number one for them. But they just won a cup with Bussy, so they're probably thinking, let's let these two guys go. So I just don't think the incentive for them. Plus, that's a guy on a one-year deal, and what are we talking about with Nikishin right now? They don't want to pay him $8 million. If Bennington has a good year, he's going to want $8 million, and are they going to want to pay him that?
0: I think that's a deal. That's something you figure out later on if you're Carolina. They don't seem to be a team that cares about the one-year contract situation. They did it with Jake Ensel. They did it at the deadline and then flipped him ultimately with Rantanen.
2: Well, Rantanen. But I think they thought they were getting Gensel back when, like, they thought he was re-signing and
0: but
2: then
0: they knew
2: he
0: there
2: turned
0: was risk.
2: Yeah,
0: and like in this scenario, you're going for a cup. And then if he doesn't re-sign, whatever, we'll figure it out next year. You know, and you potentially get another asset in return. I don't think it would be straight up for Bennington.
2: No, yeah.
0: I think this is a scenario where you're going Bennington plus either Lindstein or a first round pick, depending on what they value more. Yeah. All right, from the Ivan Herrera worshipper. Guys, are donuts a breakfast treat, or could they be used as a dessert after dinner? I think it could be either.
2: Both.
0: Yeah.
2: Why not both?
3: I'll eat more breakfast.
2: Oh, God, are you kidding me?
3: Nothing's better than a
2: good
3: dessert.
2: Oh, my God, are you?
3: Really?
2: Oh, yeah, nothing's better than a good old chocolate Long John after you eat a nice dinner.
3: Yeah?
2: A glass of milk with it. You go ice in the milk or no ice in the milk?
3: Oh, no ice.
0: I don't like
3: disgusting.
0: Milk, so neither.
2: Who doesn't like milk?
0: I hate milk.
2: Are your bones brittle?
0: I mean, I think they're fine.
3: I mean, look at
0: Big
3: them.
0: Milk has you all.
2: Well, yeah, I got
0: go, go into the conspiracy theories intolerance. On Big Milk. You'll come out on the other side saying to yourself, why do we drink this stuff?
2: I got lactose intolerance, and I still drink it because, you know, I want my bones to be good. Never broke a bone, though, Brandon.
0: Neither have I, and I don't drink milk.
2: That's false.
0: It's totally nonsense. Like, you don't actually need to drink milk. Okay. 314-399-9646 is the Ear Comfort Service text line.
2: I'll listen to the doctors, Brandon.
0: Anything. From the 618, where do you guys see McDavid finishing his career? Do you think he'll be in Edmonton forever?
2: Yes. Oh, his career. Mm-hmm. Yeah, I think he stays in Edmonton. I think the noise of him going elsewhere. I think they'll put a competitive enough roster there with him to where he feels like he's got a chance to win in Edmonton, and you go down as a legend. So I think he stays.
0: What Alex said.
3: Yeah, I agree. I think him and Draisaitl will probably stick together the whole
2: time.
3: They
2: got Frederik Andersen now, and I think that's a competitive goalie for them in the regular season. You got off of a bad contract in Darnell Nurse, so I think they stay competitive.
0: I'm also rooting for that. I think it's cool when guys stay in one market for their entire career.
2: I'm with you.
0: 314-399-9646 is the Air Comfort Service text line. From the 314, guys, no team in Major League Baseball is currently on pace to lose 100 games this year. LA is the worst. They have 98 losses as their current projection. Is this a sign of too many mediocre teams throughout Major League Baseball? I think there's some truth to that, yes. I would also add this. I think the bigger thing that's happening right now is there are very few true tanking teams in Major League Baseball. And you have to be so bad. This was the point that I tried to make, maybe poorly, before the season. You have to be so bad to lose 100 games in Major League Baseball. Like, truly awful. Think about how many warts there are on the Cardinals roster this season. They are on pace to finish above 500. Think about how bad some of the recent rosters have been for the Cardinals. They have not lost more than, like, 85 games in a season. So, yeah, I think that's the bigger piece of this is there just aren't teams that have completely torn things down to the studs this year the way that there have been really for about a decade.
3: Yeah, and I think we saw, I don't know if it's teams learned a lesson from the failed experiments of it, because for all the tanks we've seen, you can point to the Astros, you can point to the Cubs, but then you can also point to teams that just didn't do it right and ended up tanking on upon tanking, or like the Orioles, right? They tanked and they haven't gotten anywhere with it. I also think what they did, and it was smart at the time, and it's why I love the system, was the lottery system. I think it really helps because I think you can only pick, top three or top five, like two consecutive years or three consecutive years. So, like, you can't really tank, and even if you do, it's not a guarantee you end up with the number one overall pick like it used to be. So, I think that's helped out a ton as well.
0: 314-399-9646, that's the Air Comfort Service text line from the 636. Guys, do you think we'll start seeing holdouts in hockey with a guy like Thomas making $1 million less than the market? Thomas has no leverage. He can't do anything.
2: Well, we see
0: a player like him.
2: We see holdouts, though.
0: In the NHL?
3: Yeah, but you can't hold out either because he can't even negotiate a new contract.
0: Correct.
3: Yeah.
0: In the NHL, you can't negotiate a new contract until you have 1 year remaining on your deal. So it's different than football in that regard where they can kind of negotiate at any time and just like scrap the old deal if they're underpaid relative to the market. I think the only scenario where that would potentially present itself is for guys like Jake Neighbors next year, Jimmy Snuggerud next year, where they're going to their RFA status. And even then, what's the leverage you really have?
2: Yeah.
0: You're just going to sit out the year?
2: Well, and most teams go to arbitration with the player, too. Exactly. And then once it gets to arbitration, it's settled. And then that's the contract they get for 1 year. I mean, we see holdouts. McTavish did a holdout with Anaheim, which is part of the reason I think he struggled so much last year, because he missed like the first 3 weeks of training camp. So there's holdouts. It's just, you can't. There's protection to the teams that you can't hold out because there's no negotiating contracts. Once you sign, you're there.
0: Alongside Alex and T-Bone, I'm BK. It's BK and Ferrario here on 101 ESPN. Coming up in the 1 o'clock hour, we'll be joined by our friend and the Cardinals analyst for Cardinals TV, Brad Thompson. But next, Mike McKenna stops by for his weekly conversation on behalf of McAdoodles. We'll talk to the former NHL goalie next here on 101 ESPN.
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1: 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It's BK and Ferrario on 101 ESPN. We're going between the pipes with former NHL goaltender Mike McKenna. Between the Pipes is refreshed by Macadoodle Spirits, fine wine, beer, and cigars. Now open in Darden Prairie.

0: I'm BK. Happy to go out to the Callier and Thompson Hotline for our weekly conversation with Mike McKenna, the former NHL goalie. He joins us each and every week on behalf of McAdoodles. Mike, appreciate the time, man. How you doing today?
1: Well, aside from my back, everything's great.
0: You know, oh, no.
1: I decided to install a dishwasher at about 8 p.m. last night. Yeah, which I tell you what, though, that stuff was clean as a whistle this morning. But I hopped on the ice like usual with our Friday morning crew, Kirkwood, which had been skating at Webster. And I wasn't very good, fellas. So not that I'm ever like a dynamo as a forward, but... It was nice to be home, though. You know, spent the last week in Tampa Bay and get back to the locker room here, and everybody was still buzzing about free agency with the Blues and everything else that's going on. The offer sheets that are flying around the NHL, a lot of interesting things, fellas.
2: Okay, I want to get into that, but real quick, because you brought the dishwasher, I had this argument with my buddy, and I can't ask BK this because he doesn't fix things.
0: That's true.
2: How long, Mike, into fixing something or installing something, do you get to the point where you say, F this?
0: And call somebody?
2: No, and just walk away from it and say, I'll do it tomorrow.
0: Oh, okay.
1: Here's the thing. I'm a glutton for punishment, guys. I'm going to do things until it's done. I can't help it. There's no stopping. It has to be fixed. But I start to begin to feel that after I bleed for the second time.
2: That's fair. You know, my buddy said, he's like, oh, it takes me a good hour. I said, it takes me 10 minutes. My expectation is I know how to do this. And when I get in and I do it and it doesn't work, I'm like, screw this. I'm not doing any more of it.
1: Yeah, when I bleed the first time, I chalk it up to my own ineptitude and stupidity. When I bleed the second time, inevitably, I'm blaming sharp corners and poor design because it can't be my fault on the second time.
2: So. Nobody makes me bleed my own blood. Nobody.
1: Yeah, the classic Zoolander. So anyway, though, it's in. It worked this morning. I didn't flood the joint, so I feel pretty good about
2: That's
1: it.
2: That's all that matters.
1: McAdoodles is doing great, so life's good.
0: All right, Mike, I do want to get your thoughts on the big news in the NHL, which is that Leo Carlson offer sheet. $18 million? I would say so.
2: I thought it was the Stanley Cup names.
0: Yeah, nope, $18 million for Leo Carlson. The Anaheim Ducks decide to match that contract. How much? Because the contract itself is fascinating, but it does have ripple effects throughout the entire league, including for the Blues with pending RFAs. How much does that contract change upcoming negotiations for other guys around the NHL, including for somebody like a Jimmy Snuggerud, for example?
1: Oh, sure. I mean, it's seismic, but it's also reflective of how the economy of the NHL is just that different now than it was even 3 years ago, 2 years ago. And remember us having this conversation a couple weeks ago about Elias Pettersson and his contract scaring us at $11 million. And now we're giving a guy who's never been a point a game 18 schmil to go play the sport. Now, here's the thing. Leo Carlson is a driver. He's an excellent young player. I mean, he's, in retrospect, could have been a first overall pick. You know, this is a pretty good player. I think it's really interesting how it all played out, though, in that it was not a given that Anaheim was going to match this offer sheet. And when you talk to different NHL GMs around the league, there were different opinions on how to handle this. You know, do you take those first four round picks? Do you match the offer sheet and then maybe you trade this player in a year? So once you get past the first signing bonus, you're not under that, you know, $90 million. There's some different tactics, and I'm not sure it's completely done yet for Pat Verbeek, the GM of the Anaheim Ducks. But this contract and these offer sheets, it just shows that teams now are seeing what happens with clubs like Vegas, with clubs like Carolina, Dallas, that have been aggressive, Florida, Tampa Bay. You know, these teams have all been aggressive in acquiring the talent that they wanted. If you can get somebody locked up in their youth, in their prime, you're not going to lose them unless they demand a trade. Which seems to be happening more and more.
2: Only for the USA guys.
1: Yeah. And then, I mean, nobody wants to play in Canada. So if you're in... I mean,
2: fair.
1: It's real, guys. It's not even a punchline anymore. It's just Marty St. Louis is the only team, the Canadians are the only team in Canada anybody wants to play for that you might even consider as a free agent, unless you're Bobrovsky and he took it because he got more term with the Toronto Maple Leafs. Yeah.
0: Also, he's 100 years old. Well, nobody wanted to pay him until he was 50.
1: Well, he might. He's pretty flexible fella. But I just think you're going to start seeing this more often. I don't think you're going to see these $90 million offer sheets that are still a bit of a reach like you saw for Leo Carlson. But I mean, honestly, guys, I really feel like Doug Armstrong is the one that led the charge on this. Like, everybody saw how good those offer sheet signings looked for Dylan Holloway and for Philip Broberg. And I think around the league, it had a more of a ripple effect from that standpoint to be aggressive, to go for a player, than it really does even the dollars that are coming down the pipe.
2: So I'm curious just the ripple effect with this too, Mike, because in the past, now I know Bowman and Doug didn't seem to have any bad blood, although some of the reports that Edmonton wouldn't deal with St. Louis may steer that differently. But how much of this do you think is going to be vengeance from a guy like Pat Verbeek towards Philadelphia? Because, I mean, the guy was known as the little ball of hate when he played in the NHL. I have to imagine there's going to be some bad blood moving forward with Pat Verbeek and Danny Briere, and does that kind of trickle down to where more offer sheets create less conversations amongst general managers?
1: Well, I hope there's bad blood. It would make it more interesting, but I don't think it's going to happen like we play out, maybe. Seems like this is just kind of the reality. I mean, people do things like this that are business-oriented. I'm surprised that there would be any report of Edmonton not wanting to deal with St. Louis, because Edmonton, they screwed that thing up. It wasn't St. Louis's fault. I mean, Edmonton blew it. Like, there's no other way around it. So you can walk around with your tail between your legs and cry, you know, cry wolf when you screwed it up. That doesn't hold a lot for me. This was one that I think either side was probably going to make out okay on this. Like, I don't think Anaheim looks at this in a great light, because Carlson's paying, they're going to pay him $5 million more than they thought they were going to. They probably thought they were going to land at 12 or 13 on this deal. And he got a massive, massive deal out of it. But I just don't think those teams will be bad. But I tell you what, if there's anybody in the league, it is Pat Verbeek, because he was probably number one on my list of people I absolutely couldn't stand. Like, when he'd come in and he'd had that just, he had a terrible pattern on his stick, dude, like this, just a big shovel. Like, he was a Christian Diamond slap sock pattern blade that looked awful. And he taped it like a, you know, like a Hoosier. And I just, he had an awful half shield that he'd wear up, and he'd just stick his nose in everybody's face. He was terrible, terrible to play against. But he's exactly the player I would want on my team, you know?
2: Yeah, he's the old version of what Brad Marchand is today.
1: Mm. I mean, matching nose is everything. So I don't think there's going to be bad blood there. I just don't. If anybody's going to have bad blood and not make a deal, I think you're putting your team at a disadvantage, because you need to be willing to work with any club, even if it's an in-division rival. If it helps your team, you have to be willing to do it in today's NHL.
0: Mike McKenna joining us for another few minutes here on BK and Ferrario. Mike, if we go down a hypothetical scenario where Jimmy Snuggerud scores 35 goals this season, what do you think his ask would be on an RFA deal?
1: Oh, it's going to be an easy 12 mil. I really believe that. I think you can liken it to what Jordan Kyrou and Robert Thomas's deals were when they got theirs, because those deals at $8 million in that world, yeah, that felt like a lot of money, right, guys? Like, that was like, oh, okay, that's 2/3 of what a 12 mil deal could look like for a Snuggerud or someone else. And when you look at how much this game has grown on revenues and salary cap, that's what we're looking at. You know, your salary cap went from 70 mil when those were around or so, and I believe we're going to be north of 100 here eventually, that that's going to be the ask. They'll probably come in even higher of that. Like, if he puts 40 in the net, guys, he's going to ask for $14 million. So, I mean, good on him. You got to back it up. But with him playing with Robert Thomas next season, if they keep Holloway with him, I don't think it's outside the realm at all that he scores 35, 40 goals. I really don't. I think it's reality, and I think that contract for Snuggerud is the one to watch for the Blues, because the deal they got for Holloway, for me, was really reasonable. They should be happy about that one.
2: On the Blues transaction side of things, Mike, I believe a lot of Blues fans are hoping that the Blues are involved with Carolina on potentially trading for Alexander Nikishin. I am curious just your thoughts on him as a player, and if the Blues should be aggressive enough to try and bring that young defenseman in.
1: If they can get him, I still think it's the right play to do it, because I'm still not hot on the Blues defense right now. And if you're including Logan Mailloux in the mix, who did a much better job in the second half there, you know, and that's a 23-year-old player. Is he going to be the guy down the road that's going to make it work for you? He could be. But if you can get somebody like a Nikishin, who's already shown it, who's won a cup, who still has a lot of tread left on the tires, I mean, I'd make that deal. And I'm not suggesting that those are a one-for-one. I'm suggesting how you make room in this lineup, because I'm not convinced that Lindstein is going to be on the opening day roster for the Blues on the ice. I'm not convinced of that. So if you're trying to upgrade, you still have some spots. I love Tucker. I think he plays a role for the team. He's good as a 5-6, but I think the top four for the Blues could still use some help. You know, Cam Fowler wasn't as great last year as we expected. So if somebody like Nikishin is available and you can make an aggressive play to get that player, I'm still all for it, because you win with defense. You win with those big, strong players on the back end. We've seen it time and time again. You need centers, but you really need defense as well.
0: Do you think Lindstein plus a first is kind of what the asking price would be there?
1: I would expect there to be at least a first you're asking and a prospect. I think they're going to want for sure players on the ice for Carolina, because they're not looking to subtract from a team that just obviously had a great showing in winning the Stanley Cup. I would suspect if you had a first involved, the Blues are still going to want to pick back the other direction. So it's probably a five-piece deal, where if Carolina were to get, let's say Lindstein in a first, you know, the Blues are probably going to end up getting Nikishin, and maybe, you know, you get a sixth round back, and then Carolina gets one more depth forward. Like, I think it would play that way. You'd still want to swap picks in some capacity and not lose your pick, because, you know, if you can at least get a fifth, sixth, seventh rounder back in the deal, that looks pretty good.
0: Mike, tell us a little bit about what you guys have going on this week over at MacaDoodles.
1: Man, I'm just going to read you the sheet here. I got some really good stuff. I got two new Penelope Project X that just showed up. Armagnac Cognac finish. I got Penelope Riviera that's going to be going out today. Willie's Remedy, guys. I'm telling you, this THC drink is going crazy with people. Like, it's used as a remedy. People like it, that they can go to sleep. They wake up with no hangover. It's crazy how much of this stuff is moving. So old Willie Nelson must know what he's doing as a seasoned veteran of the THC game, I suppose. But yeah, we got those going out. We've got our brand new barrel pick that's still here. And in wine, this is the big one. We've got wines that are largely between $20 and $100 that are right now buy one, get one for a dollar. Like, this is almost giving the stuff away. I mean, amazing wines, inventory clearance. They're great wines. We just got to get rid of some of them to make room for more new and cool stuff. So you want some great wine. You want some great whiskey. You want all the RTDs. The Good Boy Golf Pack just came out this week. People have been calling for weeks. We got it stacked high at the front here at MacaDoodle. So come see us. We're north of the Page Extension. We're at the corner of Bryan and Fizey Road, right next to Sugar Fire. We've got Starbucks on the end cap. We're happy to see everybody later today.
0: Alex is on his way.
2: I'm on my way to get that golf one, Mike.
0: Mike, appreciate you, man.
1: You got it. Thanks, fellas.
0: You got it. That's

0: Broberg, Nikishin, all locked up for
1: and
0: 5 years.
1: Hofer, Snuggery,
0: in my, yeah, those neighbors. Guys and neighbors are all going to be locked up with the expectation of all of them till 2031 under, let's say, 10 million AAV.
1: Mm-hmm.
0: Like, that's how you build it. And then you've got cap space to work with. Like, I think people see the Nikishin price and say, well, you can't afford that. And you've got $16 million in cap right now when Torrey Crew goes on LTIR. And McMichael's not going to be breaking the bank with this. So let's say you get him for five for the next 3 years. All right. Well, now you've got $11 million for this year. And then these all players are locked up. You've got to get Snuggie and Hofer and Neighbors locked up. But you've got $52 million next year in cap space. So you can make this thing work if you bring in Nikishin.
1: They've got plenty of flexibility. It's about what they want to do with it.
0: Right.
1: That's Alex. He's T-Bone on BK. Coming up next, the Cardinals are entering a fascinating draft cycle for them. And they have more flexibility than just about any team in Major League Baseball. What are they going to do with it? We'll talk about that next here on 101 ESPN.
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1: With Alex and T-Bone on BK, MLB draft is this weekend, Alex. They're doing it a little bit differently. I think it's silly the way they're going about it, just to be totally candid with you. The first 10 picks on Saturday are going to be on NBC/Peacock. So if you're a Cardinals fan and you don't care about Major League Baseball's draft other than what the Cardinals do, just turn it on at 1:30. and do so on MLB Network, because that's where the Cardinals pay.

0: will be made.
1: Is Justin Bieber going to show up on NBC, though?
0: I hope not. But the first 10 picks, according to this, will take an hour and a half to get through.
1: Oh, my God.
0: That is the schedule. The schedule is from noon to 1:30 on Saturday. They will have the Major League Baseball preview show plus the first 10 picks all on NBC/Peacock. And it's scheduled for an hour and a half over there. Then you get to 11th overall, starting at 1:30 p.m. Central Time. That is on MLB Network. So if you're a Cardinals fan and you only want to see the Cardinals picks, just turn on MLB Network starting at 1:30.
1: Sucks to be the kids that are taken after the 10th overall pick.
0: Yeah, you're not on
2: Who needs
0: network
2: that?
0: TV.
2: Like, honestly, though, who needs that?
0: What do you mean?
2: Like, who needs an hour and a half of breakdown with a pre-show? So really, two hours of breakdown of the top 10 picks where most of people haven't even heard of these kids.
3: My question is, why did Peacock just not buy the whole first round?
0: I don't know.
2: I'm guessing it was cheaper.
0: Their numbers probably show there's a huge drop-off after the top 10.
3: And I'm sure that's true. Know. But the other thing I would say, if you're Major League Baseball, why would you let Peacock just have the...
0: I don't know.
2: Yeah, if you're Major League Baseball, take it. Do the whole thing.
0: But anyways, so yeah, that's the way they're doing
3: it.
0: Rob. Picks 1 to 10 are on Peacock/NBC. Picks 11 to 40 are on MLB Network. And then after that, it's all on MLB.com or MLB TV. So if you're a Cardinals fan, that's where you can go to find it. But anyways, on the Cardinals side of things for the draft, they have picks 13, 32, 50, 68, 72, and 86 in the top 100 selections. They're going to be busy in the top 100. And this is part of the trade that they made in the offseason where they moved on from Brendan Donovan. And a big part of that deal was multiple comp picks coming in return. And what that allows for them, baseball is unique in this regard. The draft picks are not slotted the way that they typically are in the NFL, NBA, NHL. Those guys are basically, hey, if you're pick 11, this is what you're going to make. Now, you can kind of do some different things with the structure of the deal if you're in the NFL, but other than that, like, this is what you get. And it's the same way for everybody, depending on where you're selected.
2: Yeah, hockey, it's just, you get paid. That's what you all get paid $1 million.
0: In Major League Baseball, yes, there is a slot, but you can go over or under that slot. And it's really just about, hey, your team has this amount of money to use for the entire draft, and you get to choose how you spend that. If that means you want to spend $1 million on your first round pick and $3 million on your second round pick, you can technically go about it that way if you're the Cardinals. And the reason that you would do something like that is because there's potentially a high school player that is signed with a college team who has a big NIL deal that other teams are scared of. They don't think they can sign him. He's just going to go to college. And because the Cardinals have so much bonus money, $16 million in total this year, they could be one of those teams that incentivizes that high school player to come play for them this year. So you could get a kid that maybe is like a top 15 talent in the draft that other teams have closer to like 50 overall because of signability issues, that maybe for the Cardinals, he's not a signability concern. They can get him to come play for the Cardinals next year, and that allows him to get that player further in the draft while also getting that first round level talent. So this is going to be a fascinating draft, Alex, and I'm very curious to see how they flex, pardon the bad pun, how they flex some of that flexibility muscle they've created.
2: Yeah, I mean, and correct me if I'm wrong, this is the first one that Heim is truly in charge of, running with his perspective
0: last year, but this is his first overall draft.
2: And that's the part that I think most fascinates me, because throughout the years of the Mo era and the drafts, it was never upside. It was always the safety blanket of, we know what this guy does.
0: I will say they got away from that a little bit under Randy Flores.
2: Towards the end of it.
0: Gorman was an upside pick. Mm-hmm. Yeah. Walker was an upside pick. It was the pitching side of things where you didn't see much of that. But on the bats side, like, I'll give them credit. They did start to have some more swing for the fences type of selections in recent years.
2: That was a much better pun than the flexibility. I like that one. But you're right on the pitching one, and I stand corrected, because the pitching was the one where it was like, oh, this guy makes contact. I'll also be fascinated to see what they heavily influence this one by. Like we were just talking during the break of, you know, do they lean more towards position players and bats versus pitching? And if it's heavy position players, I wonder if that's them saying like, okay, we feel like our pipeline's in a really good spot with our pitching. Now let's focus on the position players, because other than a couple of guys, whether it's Baez or Rodriguez, or, you know, we've talked about Ty Pete in the past, they've got holes that they don't know if it's fillable. And now it's a matter of, hey, let's focus on this draft of restocking that pipeline so that we feel like we're in a position to really succeed moving forward.
3: Yeah, and especially on that front, I wonder what they decide to do in terms of, is there a college bat that they really like or more of the prep bat? And the reason I say that is, depending on the talent, and that's a key caveat, especially 13 because 7's different, but look at how quickly a college bat and J.J. Weatherholt got to the big leagues, right? It's not rare anymore at this point to see someone get drafted and 2 years later be up at the big leagues. And the reason I bring that up is maybe there's a – he's probably a shortstop. Don't freak out. But
2: oh, come on.
3: Maybe there's a chance they draft a shortstop that they really like in this draft and they view him as their next third baseman. So maybe that's what you see along this draft, and that's what I'm fascinated to see. And because they have so much money, are they willing to take bigger upswings on these prep bats or prep pitchers, honestly? You know, I think there's a big left-hander, if I'm not mistaken, that's a high school arm. Talk about worried because I know about Matthew Liberatore. Yeah. But I wonder if they start to explore that because they're going to be willing to take more swings, like BK was saying, to where, hey, you can go ahead and take this kid. You've got a little bit more slot money than some teams. Maybe you're willing to take that on your first two picks. Go with high school arm or a high school bat, kind of overpay in that slot value, or in the second round overpay in that slot value, and see if you can convince them to come to you. We see teams do that, and that's where we see some of the best steals come from in Major League Baseball drafts.
0: Yeah, I'm really curious to see how they go about this. Do they have... They've been a team that traditionally has shied away from prep pitchers. Could you see a prep pitcher this year? Is that something that they would consider? I don't think you'll see that in the first round, just to be very clear. They never take them in the first round, but...
3: Who was the last prep pitcher that they did take that would have been high up? Because like I said, Libby, Jack, but Libby was a trade.
0: Was Hudson? Jack would have been a prep pitcher when he was selected by them.
3: Was he?
2: Wasn't okay. Hudson?
0: I think. I'm pretty sure.
3: I don't know on Dakota.
2: I thought he was because they took him that 33rd overall pick because he was right after Carlson. I just don't remember if he was a prep pitcher or not.
0: Yeah, I'm pretty sure Jack was, but beyond that, I'd have to go back through to figure out who they had that was in
3: Dakota
0: that.
3: Wasn't. He was in at Mississippi State.
0: Mm. Yeah, well, Jack was, though, right?
3: I'm looking up Jack now, but Dakota was not. Flaherty... he was taken...
0: Yeah, Jack was out of Harvard or Westlake. Jake Woodford was a high school pitcher as well. That did not go quite as well.
2: What about Luke Weaver?
0: Luke Weaver was a FSU pitcher.
3: See, I thought he went to college.
0: Yeah, they've shied away from...
2: I remember Zach Thompson was a college kid.
0: High school pitchers, and they have traditionally gone with college guys that are close to the major leagues. And when they go about it that way, you have a capped upside a lot of the time, but a high floor. So that you get what you get when you go about it that way. I'll be curious to see if that changes. Again, I don't think it will in the first round, but like what happens at 32? Could they go out there and get a prep arm there? Could they get a prep arm at 50 that most teams are afraid as a signability concern? And because they went college bat maybe at 13 and college arm at 32, can they get a prep arm at 50? It's going to be a fascinating weekend for them. Major League Baseball, more so than really just about any other sport, has so little information that trickles out beyond the top 10 that it's hard to project anything about what they're going to do. It's more of a react to what has happened than a project what they're going to do.
3: And maybe it's just a heat of the moment, but it feels like because there's a decent drop-off once you get past like 10, 12, they're on the outside looking in, and then it just becomes a wild card as to what happens, right? To your point of, like, some years you can go in a draft knowing, okay, there's some really good pieces, like 1 through 20, and it feels a little bit better about what you're taking. That's what makes this so much interesting for the Cardinals, is I'm sure they've got about 10 different avenues that they're at least exploring as to what they could do at 13 and what that means for 32 and then what that means for 50.
2: I just can't wait on Monday when you and me are back after they take 5 shortstops in their first 7 picks and everyone was like, this means Mason Wynn's going to be traded.
3: Shortstop. I saw Kylie McDaniel had him taking another catcher.
2: They can't keep taking these shortstops.
0: Now that would be hilarious. That would be genuinely funny.
2: That
0: to
2: one
0: me.
2: I'd be a little more frustrated over.
0: So I do think it's worth noting. Like I'm looking right now at thecardinalnation.com. I think they do an awesome job breaking down the Cardinals' prospects. out of their top like 15 prospects, the only position players the Cardinals currently have in that range, Raniel Rodriguez, catcher, Joshua Baez, outfielder, those guys are right on the cusp of big league opportunities. Jimmy Crooks, who's already here, catcher. Leo Bernal, catcher.
2: Oh, God.
0: And then Ty Pete, outfielder. So the only guy that's like further away in your top 15 in the system right now that is a position player is Ty Pete, according to guys that are actually in the know with the Cardinal system. So I do think going heavy on bats, especially guys that do have a little bit more time to marinate in the system, makes a lot of sense. Because you look at the core right now, a lot of these guys are going to be here for the next couple of seasons at a minimum. So you don't need immediate replacements in your system. You need guys that have upside that can come in 3 or 4 years to replace some of these current bats.
2: Focus heavily on the holes that just are in your system, which is third base, the outfield position. And I guess maybe pitching in general.
3: Well, and I think to your point on what you said about if they go heavy position player, it might tell you about what they think on their pitching. They've got pitching that's close too, right? I mean, like, it feels further away, but in like 2 years, I think the hope would be Doyle's up here, right? Mm-hmm. And that might even be, it might be more of a year and a half that we're talking about.
2: Talking
3: that.
2: 5 or 6 pitchers in about 2 years.
3: Same with Sanja, same with potentially Quinn Mott, Matthews, we were just talking about. Mott's.
0: TK Roby, maybe the other if he's ones. Healthy next year.
3: TK Roby next year
0: could be up at the big league level if he's healthy and ready to go.
3: The nice part about some of these names, like when I would say coming into the season where I said I felt better about their depth, that was because the healthy arms that were closer were fine. Now you're starting to get to that point where some of those higher upside arms are getting a little bit closer. Like when we talk about Doyle, we're not talking about a guy that's coming up here and hopefully not going to be like a number 5 starter, right? The hope is this guy's like a number 1 or a number 2 for you. Same with like a Sanja and
2: the
3: a Franklin.
2: The hope is Mizorowski, where you bring him up and it's like, here we go. We've got the best pitcher in our system.
3: I like the way you think.
2: Well, they might have already found him, right?
0: Alongside Alex and T-Bone, I'm BK. You've got BK and Ferrario here on 101 ESPN. Coming up next, I want to talk to you guys a little bit about something that's changing in Major League Baseball right now. And I'm talking big picture. We'll get into that next here on 101 ESPN.
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1: Taylor Hendrickson here with the Sports Center update brought to you by Saliga Heating and Cooling. Cardinals fell to the Brewers last night 8-4. They dropped 4 out of 5 to Milwaukee. Tonight, their final set before the All-Star break as they host the Atlanta Braves 4-3 games. 7:15 first pitch. Chris Sale will be on the mound for Atlanta. Kyle Leahy will get the start for St. Louis. 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
0: We're right back to more of it. 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
2: That's Alex's T-Bone. I'm BK. I just saw this list over on Twitter, Alex.
3: Right. Are you going to put a poll out about it?
2: The top pitchers in Major League Baseball, active pitchers and wins in their career.
1: Oh, okay. I thought you were going to say this was ranked list. I was like, is this like a police act list?
2: No, out there. I was like, where are you going with this? How many of the top 10 do you think you guys could name?
1: Active wins leaders.
2: Okay. Because Justin Verlander is the active wins leaders. Leader, rather. He announced yesterday this is going to be his final year of his Major League career. He has 266 career wins. So, of course, the thought pieces that came out yesterday were, hey, what's going to happen to the 300 win club? Like, is that now basically extinct? Because Verlander was the guy most likely to get there among active pitchers, and now he's not going to get there because he's retiring.
1: I got a couple guesses.
3: I have a couple guesses as well.
1: Max Scherzer.
2: He's number two right now with 222.
3: Aaron Nola was one for me.
2: He is on this list. I'm impressed that you got him. He's been around number 12.
3: Okay, not top 10.
1: I didn't know he'd be up there.
3: So Kevin Gausman is another one that came to mind.
1: Oh, that's a good call. Guess.
2: That is number seven.
1: Nice.
3: Robbie Ray, would he be on there?
1: He wasn't very good early in his career either.
2: He's number 20, though.
3: Okay. Yeah. Corbin Burns.
2: He's not on the list.
1: Okay. Chris Sale, he was one that I thought of.
3: That's a good one, T-Bone.
1: He pitches tonight, by the way.
3: Anybody over?
1: DeGrom? Would DeGrom be up there? He didn't go deep, though. That's why I don't know.
3: Anybody at the Yankees?
2: Are you using DeGrom as an answer?
1: Max Fried was
3: Yeah, DeGrom should be on there.
1: Yeah, 16. I'll guess DeGrom as well.
2: Yeah. Fried is tied with Robbie Ray at 20.
1: Holy crap, damn. He's that low?
3: Okay, so how many have we gotten so far?
2: So you so far have Verlander at 1, Scherzer at 2, Sale at 4, Gausman at 7.
1: So I need 5, 6.
3: Severino?
2: Nope.
1: He wouldn't be that high.
2: I will tell you this. 1, 2, 3 of these guys have pitched for the Cardinals.
3: Miles Michaelis.
2: Sonny Gray is one of them. That's at 5.
1: Michaelis did have a ton of wins in like 2 years. I don't think he'd be up there.
3: No. Pitched for the Cardinals.
1: It's not Fetty.
3: No. God, no. Lester's out, right?
1: Yeah, he's out of baseball. It's not Flaherty, right?
2: Nope.
1: Okay, I didn't think so. But, man, who else would have pitched for the Cardinals that's active? Gotta look at the list. Waka.
2: Yep, Waka. How about this? Michael Waka tied with Kevin Gausman, 7th most wins among active pitchers in Major League Baseball.
3: A hell of a career after he left the Cardinals.
2: That's amazing,
3: man.
2: Dude. He missed like multiple seasons of his career and was a college pitcher when he got here.
3: What about Zach Wheeler?
2: Wheeler is number 6.
1: That's a good one. I forgot about him.
3: God.
2: Were there any more Cardinals? You're missing three, nine, and ten. Is there one more Cardinal on this list?
1: 9 and 10.
2: Are they counting? That's not fair. Nine is unfair. It's Yu Darvish.
1: Okay, I was just about to say him. Are they counting him? Because
2: he's technically in the sport, but he's not pitching. So that's silly.
3: Shohei wouldn't be on here, right?
2: No.
1: No, I say he missed too much time.
2: I'm surprised you haven't gotten 3.
1: I don't think he'd be
3: out
1: there.
3: No, Cease isn't on here. It's got to be older. I'm trying to think
1: who the other former Cardinals we're missing.
2: I'll give you one more guess, and then we'll...
3: Gerrit Cole?
2: Yes.
1: That's at 3. I forgot about him.
3: Just like going through the older pitchers that I can remember.
2: Yeah, one more. This is the Cardinals.
3: Can you give me the decade that he pitched for the Cardinals?
2: Pretty recently.
3: Okay.
2: Within the last 5 years.
3: Okay.
2: Brief.
1: Quintana?
2: Quintana was the answer. Okay. He's at number 10.
3: Look at us.
1: I looked at the Rockies because I have the standings up. I was like, Rockies, no.
3: I was just going through old pitchers in my head, which is weird to say because isn't Gerrit Cole like 33?
2: Yeah. The only guys under the age of 35 with more than 100 career wins are Michael Waka. He is the leader among those pitchers at 116. Aaron Nola with 112. Jose Barrios at 108. And Eduardo Rodriguez at 101. Those are the only current active pitchers under the age of 35 with at least 100 career wins. None of them have more than 120.
1: Damn.
2: What the hell are they going to do with Major League Baseball when it comes to how do you discern who the legitimate Hall of Famers are in the future? Because you're not. This is what you used to use as your resume builder.
3: ERA
2: this
3: and WAR
2: can't be the thing anymore.
3: ERA and WAR is what's going to get them in.
2: It's going to be right.
1: Well, yeah. I mean, like, how will WAR adjust to all this? Because even now, like, guys who do pitch well aren't like some of those guys, like Verlander, for example. I think he had like 5 or 6 win seasons, and some of these guys that put together good years, I think, end up at like 3 or 4. Like, it's even less than what it was then because the innings are where the value's at in WAR.
2: Yeah.
1: My answer to that, and like, I don't know how. I think you almost have to throw out like the numbers, right? Like, because you can't look at wins. Anyways, that was a flaw to begin with. We don't have to get on that soapbox. I don't know how well you can really look at ERA. I mean, I guess you could look at that. The one for me, it would just be, did this guy finish like top 5 in awards for in his prime, right? Like,
3: and
1: I remember
3: how much did you perform, or how many opportunities did you get to be in the playoffs?
1: Yeah, and I like it, I just because like I think back on it, and I go, okay, like. Jacob DeGrom, like you look at his resume, and he's not going to get close to 300 wins, for example. But I remember him being a dominant arm, and then you just look at where he would finish in Cy Young, and you go, yeah, that guy screams Hall of Famer for this era of Major League Baseball.
3: That's crazy, because to me, I don't feel like that screams Hall of Fame when you're not available most of your career.
2: So top active guys in Baseball Reference has a stat called JAWS, which looks at basically like how do you compare to other major league pitchers when it comes to your Hall of Fame resume. Top active pitchers in that specific statistic are Justin Verlander, no surprise there. He is roughly where an average Hall of Famer would be among starting pitchers.
3: I don't think there's any qualms with that guy being Hall of Famer.
2: Beyond him, Scherzer is below that criteria, but there's a lot of guys below him, like John Schmoltz was behind him. He's in the Hall of Fame, for example. Scherzer's going to get in. There's no doubt about
3: that. I think those first two are in no matter what.
2: And then after that, like Felix Hernandez is below there. Chris Sale is up there. And there are only four or five different pitchers that are below him in this metric that have made it to the Hall. Like, do you guys think Chris Sale is a Hall of Famer?
3: I think so.
1: Like, my gut tells me yes. I got to pull up his baseball
3: season awards. He won a World Series.
2: He's won one Cy Young. He's had like 6 or 7 top 5 Cy Young finishes.
3: Did he win a World Series? Am I misremembering that?
2: He did with Boston
3: in
2: 2018.
1: And I wouldn't even really judge him on a World Series or not.
3: No, I just, I think you have to judge it with different criteria.
1: Like, I think he's in because he had a, this is a, 7-year stretch being top 5 in Cy Young with 1 year being 6th. Like, I think that's what you have to go by now. And I think that is probably a Hall of Famer. And he got the Cy Young as well later on in his career.
2: How many other current starters are future Hall of Famers?
1: So my gut tells me Sale. Because I think these are going to be the first wave of these test cases.
3: Verlander, Scherzer, Sale.
1: I'm going a little bit younger than Verlander. But I do because I think he's going to be
3: I'm
1: in.
3: I'm just going off that list.
1: The test case that I'm going to bring up here, if these guys don't get in, I don't know how you put another starting pitcher in the Hall of Fame. And that would be Chris Sale. Jacob DeGrom, Gerrit Cole.
3: What about Wheeler?
1: Wheeler, too. Yeah, I didn't think of him, but he's up there in that age group as well. Those would be the four guys, and there's maybe somebody else I'm missing, but those were the first three that I said were what came to mind. I think that's the first wave that kind of has this test. And if you don't put them in, I don't know how you put people behind them in. Because it's not like someone that in like 10 years, maybe I'm wrong, but like it's not like, actually, I'll just go modern. It's not like Quinn Matthews is going to come up and suddenly make 300 wins popular again.
2: Yeah.
1: You know? So if you don't put those guys in, I don't know how you put another starting pitcher in behind them.
2: I'm just looking at, so over the last decade, guys with the most wins above replacement among starting pitchers. I'll just ask you guys, we'll go through the top 10 and you tell me how many of these guys you think are Hall of Famers. Jacob DeGrom.
1: I think so.
3: I wouldn't say he is.
2: I would. I think he's just so dominant that I would put him in. Max Scherzer.
1: Yes.
2: Zach Wheeler.
3: Yes.
1: I think so.
2: Chris Sale.
1: Yes. I think so, yeah.
2: Aaron Nola.
1: Him? No, I don't think so.
2: I don't either.
3: Yeah. I don't think so.
2: Gerrit Cole?
3: Yeah.
1: I think so. He
2: Kevin
1: won a
2: Gausman.
1: Cy Young, I believe. Gausman, no, I don't.
3: Yeah, I don't think so.
2: I don't either.
1: I got to look up Gausman.
2: Justin Verlander, yes. Clayton Kershaw, yes.
1: Yeah.
2: Sonny Gray, no.
1: Yeah, I don't
2: Luis
1: think so.
2: Luis Castillo?
3: No.
1: No.
2: Blake Snell?
3: No.
1: He'll be interesting, cause, especially because he's got time. He's won 2 Cy Youngs, Three Cy Youngs? He's such a modern pitcher. I know.
2: Like, if you say yes, there's going to be so much pushback. Yeah. Do you know how many times in his career he's thrown more than 130 innings?
1: Not a lot.
4: Less than five.
1: Probably two. Like two, and it's the years he won Cy Young, right?
2: It's two.
4: Yeah. I would say no with him.
2: I don't think you can put him into the Hall of Fame.
4: I think consistency matters for the Hall of Fame if you're a starting pitcher.
2: Other than that, like Max Fried, Dylan Cease, Yu Darvish, Charlie Morton is top 15 on this list. I mean,
4: that dude's 100. So
2: we've got seven players, and I think three or four of them, this is an era in which they don't even really belong. And we're talking about Justin Verlander, Clayton Kershaw, and you could argue like Zach Wheeler is not even necessarily of this era.
1: Do you think Fried would get in?
2: No.
4: Somebody brought up Strasburg. I know he's not pitching anymore, but Steven Strasburg.
2: No, too short.
1: I think his was too short. I think
2: if you're not putting Jacob DeGrom in, you sure as hell can't put Strasburg in.
3: I agree.
1: Yeah, I don't know about Fried because he didn't have... I think where it gets stuff like I mentioned Sale, he had that like 8-year run as being top five. Fried has
2: like three great seasons.
1: Yeah. And they're separated too. Like two of them were... One's in 2020, so it doesn't count, basically. And then the other's 2022, and then you got to go 3 years before 2025.
2: So
1: he's probably not in either.
2: It's such a different game. It's almost like the NFL is going to have this with wide receivers and quarterbacks, where every quarterback in the league for about 15 years was throwing for 4,000 yards. And every wide receiver in the league, even average ones, were getting 1,000 yards. So how do you compare that to like Torrey Holt, for example? I don't know, or Isaac Bruce. You can't. It's a totally separate game. And the same thing is true in the inverse when it comes to running backs. Like the modern day starting pitcher is basically equivalent to running backs in the NFL from 2011 to 2023. Well, even the best ones were getting like 1,200 yards across the league because it was just so different. Those guys were judged as much for what they could do in the passing game as they were in the running game. And that's Major League Baseball starters now, where it used to be if you're not getting seven innings from your starter, that guy is not a number one, much less a future Hall of Famer. And nowadays, boy, if you can go seven, you're not just a Hall of Famer. You're an inner circle, like all-time great. And that's where Zach Wheeler becomes such an outlier in the modern game. I don't know how you do it. It's going to be fascinating to see the way that the voters are able to differentiate between who is and who is not a Hall of Famer. And I'm curious to see what it means for Waino.
1: Yeah. I mean,
2: because like he'll be judged comparatively speaking to some of these guys that we're talking about here. He's going to compare pretty damn well to a lot of the guys that come after him.
4: Just going through that list beyond the Verlander and Scherzers, it's like, I feel like that guy's a Hall of Famer because you just look at the wins and the innings that he pitched for the team. I just, you know, when you say the Hall of Fame.
2: He might get in because there are so few starters in the next decade or so.
4: He's the end of the generation. But I find it funny when you say we'll see how the Hall of Famers vote because they always, you know, make the right decisions, put the guys that deserve to be in Hall of Fame, right?
2: Alongside Alex and T-Bone, I'm BK. BT joining us coming up in the 1 o'clock hour. Junk Drawer next here on 101 ESPN.
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11: Hey, Izzy, what's going on, man? Looks kind of like you got something on your mind.
12: Well, Eddie boy, I'm thinking you may need to change the name of your place from Fast Eddie's to Five Buck Eddie's.
11: Five Buck Eddie? Man, why in the world would I call it Five Buck Eddie?
12: Well, I was in there the other day and bought myself the coldest beer I've ever had in my life, and I gave the guy $5. And then I went over and got some of those huge cold water peel and eat shrimps, and I gave her $5.
11: Well, I never really thought about that. There's a lot of Five Buck going on.
12: And then I went back up and got one of those huge Fast Eddie cheeseburgers, and I gave them $5 again.
11: Man, definitely has a ring to it. I think there's a lot of $5 going on.
12: Yeah, and I had about $100 worth of good time.
11: Well, that's good to hear, and it's easy to do with live music 7 days a week and a big old party going on that big, beautiful outdoor patio.
12: Well, like Mr. Shannon always says, if you're 21 and in the mood, head on over to Fast Eddie's Bon Air in Alton, Illinois, and maybe take a selfie on that old Harley Davidson of mine.
11: Who else has got a Cardinal Hall of Famer's Harley Davidson sitting out on the patio for some selfies?
12: Only Eddie boy.
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It's BK and Ferrario on 101 ESPN. 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

0: anything on this cyclosporosis? Sporasis? I don't know how to exactly pronounce it.
1: Is this another fear thing that you have?
0: Boy, do I have it. It's a new intestinal illness that's caused by a parasite.
2: They say
0: it's on a bunch of different fruits at the grocery store. Apparently, it's on some vegetables as well, including lettuce.
2: This might be Taco Bell. Are you going to bring up Taco Bell here?
0: No.
2: I saw that at some Taco Bell locations, they were taking lettuce off of tacos.
0: Of this.
2: And it was because of that.
1: So what are the symptoms?
0: Dude, month-long spell with explosive diarrhea.
1: Oh, dude, that's irritable bowel syndrome. I've lived that for the last 10 years.
0: This is apparently really bad. Like, people are losing 15-plus pounds.
1: You haven't had my IBS.
0: Because they can't keep food down. Like, you immediately have to go to the restroom. And, like, as somebody that's dealt with food poisoning a couple of times, it's brutal when you get that for, like, 48 hours. Apparently, this is lasting more than a month for people.
1: Well, but here's my question, and I'm not trying to be, like, rude or anything, but who doesn't wash the stuff that they bring home?
0: They don't know what's happening or if you can even wash it.
1: Oh, really?
0: Like, this parasite, it might be something that
1: just is stuck into it.
0: T-Bone
1: was right all along. Don't eat fruits and vegetables.
2: Glad I'm avoiding my fruits and veggies, boys.
1: Because, I mean, like, anything I bring home that's not in a package immediately goes into, like, a bowl that we do with the vinegar and the baking soda that you let it mix and you know, like, it's
0: a good way to go
1: bubbles
0: about it
1: up or whatever.
0: And that washes some of the pesticides and all that stuff off. It's a good way to go about it. But apparently, they don't know exactly what's going on or why this is happening, where it's coming from, if you can wash it off or not. But people are getting not just sick, but, like, devastating illnesses from this. And it's had more than 1,500 cases in Michigan alone.
1: Oh.
0: It makes me super nervous. Like, if Luca or one of your girls got this, Alex, you're just screwed because you can't send them to daycare for a month.
2: Yeah.
0: Like, I would just have to stay home for a month. And how the hell are you supposed to deal with that if you're a parent of a kid that gets this kind of a thing, man? You can't stay home for a month.
1: No idea.
0: I don't think 101 ESPN is going to be thrilled if I'm like, hey, guys, like,
1: my kid can't stop pooping.
0: I can't send him to daycare. I don't know what I'm supposed to do. I can't do the show from home because the kid is just on the potty all day long.
1: I'd be more worried about the parents that get it, not so much the kids, because how are you going to be able to take care of your kids when you can't get out of the bathroom?
0: Got a problem with both, right?
1: Yeah.
0: Like, they say there is no evidence, at least thus far. We'll see.
1: This is why people didn't live long back in the early 1900s.
0: Person to person. It seems like this is something that spreads from the food or the water to you.
1: Yeah, it makes sense that you can't spread it person to person. Unless you're, you know.
0: Somebody said his concern is daycare, not the health of his child. Obviously, I'm concerned about the health of my child.
1: Obviously. Just stop it.
0: Also, yes, I am concerned about the fact that I would have to figure out what to do with work and what to do with daycare over the course of a month. I think that is a reasonable thing to be concerned about. Both of those things are happening simultaneously.
1: Somebody said, is Alex relax, the most paranoid YouTube person ever? No, that was BK that's paranoid. I live with explosive diarrhea all the time, so just, you know, have a bowl of yogurt in the morning, I'm instantly in there. It's IBS, ladies and gentlemen.
0: 314-399-9646. That's the Air Comfort Service text line to get involved in the show. T-Bone, do we have BT coming up next or no?
2: As of now, I'd say we plan on no BT right now.
0: No problem. Coming up next, is there more incentive now for the Blues to get the Jimmy Snuggerud deal done, given what we've seen from RFA status this offseason? We'll get into that next year on 101 ESPN.
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0: Alongside Alex and T-Bone, I'm BK. It's BK and Ferrario here on 101 ESPN. Alex, contracts in the NHL are exploding. The biggest piece of evidence in this is the Leo Carlson $18 million annual value that he just got from the Anaheim Ducks after getting offer sheeted by the Philadelphia Flyers. The Blues don't have to worry about that this offseason. They don't have RFAs that are going to get offer sheeted from other teams. Next offseason, that's a bit different, where you've got Jake Neighbors coming up, you've got Jimmy Snuggerud up for RFA status, Joel Hofer's up for RFA status, Logan Mailloux is an RFA as well. Are those guys getting offer sheeted? I'd be a little surprised. But you do have to worry about what the number's going to be for any of them individually, especially a guy like Jimmy Snuggerud, who I think going into the season, all of our expectation is he'll be on that top line alongside Robert Thomas, and the goal should be 30-plus goals for him in the upcoming year. If he does so, man, he's going to get a huge payday. My expectation would be he immediately becomes the highest paid player on the St. Louis Blues if he reaches all of the heights that we're hoping for. Does that make you more incentivized to get a deal done now instead of waiting until the end of next year? Or how are you viewing this with Snuggy, Alex?
1: I'm not as incentivized to get this thing done now, because the way I view it is I don't think anybody's going to go into a Jimmy Snuggerud and throw $18 million at him, because centers are just more valued than wingers, specifically goal scorers. So it's not like I feel like I have to get this deal done now, because even if somebody comes in and, let's say, tries to get Snuggerud at $12 million, I think the Blues would probably look at that and say, well, that's probably where things are going. We'd value him at $12 million. But I also look at this as I think the Blues are going to want this thing to play itself out with Jimmy Snuggerud. They just want to see what it looks like for a full 82. I mean, there's no question that last year was underperforming for Robert Thomas, but it was also underwhelming for Snuggerud early on. It wasn't until after he had that wrist surgery that Snuggerud even said, like, I started to find my groove. And, like, a perfect comp for me is I look at what Cole Caulfield did with Montreal. Like, if you look at it, he had his 3-year entry-level contract, which Snuggerud's is 2, so you're going 1 year fewer, but in the third year that was a shortened season for Cole Caulfield, he scored 26 goals, which I have to imagine would be on pace for like 40 goals in a normal season, 26 in 46 games. But then he signed the contract that offseason at $7.8 million when he was 22. Now, again, the cap hadn't risen to where it is right now, still a flat cap, but that was probably... Right, that was lesser than what people would have expected for a guy that they saw as a big-time goal scorer. So I'm saying all this to say I think the Blues are going to want to see, hey, if you're a 40-goal scorer and you want $12 million, we'll give you $12 million. But let's say this is the sophomore slump season for Snuggerud and it doesn't live up to it and he's a 60-point producer and he scores 25 goals. A lot of people may be like, oh, that's not what we expected from Snuggerud. I think the Blues may be like, hey, we know he's going to get there. Let's lock him up and get him for lesser than the value might be from what he would be if he scores 40-plus.
2: Yeah, I think they're going to try and get it done because I think they would view this as, one, we believe in the player, but two, we believe in the player and also don't want to let him get to that max value if he scores 40 goals. 100%. Let's see if we can get the value on that deal. Now, it may be just, you know, $2 million, $4 million, which sounds like pennies, but man, anytime you can have that efficiency to where you end up having surplus value on any contract, that's a win for a front office because that frees up $4 million or $2 million, whatever the difference would be if he scores 40 goals for the next offseason and the offseason after that and so on and so forth. But I say all that to say this, if I'm Snuggerud's camp, I'm telling him we're not doing a contract extension because I think it's more in Snuggerud's favor to say I want to play it out because I want to bet on myself and see if I can go score 40 goals. So then I get to the spot where I can leverage the I want the $14 million because did you just see what I did with Robert Thomas?
6: The other thing about this is like I'll be curious to see who the other players are that could potentially factor into the rise in the contract status. Like what's Alex DeBrincat going to get next offseason? He's coming off of a 40-goal season. He's had consistent 30-plus goal seasons throughout his entire career. He's going to be 29 years old, I believe it is, going into the upcoming season. Is he going to get a contract extension with Detroit? Is somebody else going to pay him? And if so, you're potentially going to be paying Snuggerud after DeBrincat gets paid. So if DeBrincat gets 14 on the open market, because he'll be a UFA next offseason, is that basically the starting point for negotiations now with Snuggy? Like, if you're going long-term with him, because he's younger, he potentially has similar upside to DeBrincat. I think he might be a better all-around player than DeBrincat is. So if I'm Jimmy Snuggerud's agent, is that the ask now? And if so, doesn't it behoove you to get that done early to avoid that contract hitting as a comparable for Jimmy Snuggerud? This is what we see in the NFL. It's always like, what's the next guy going to get? And so if you're somebody that's a quarterback, just to use that as the example, because it most often happens that way. If you're a quarterback and you're about to hit the market 2 years from now, a lot of these guys just wait and wait and wait and wait until the last possible minute to sign their contracts because they want other guys to reset the market. So then they can be the one that goes over the top on them. And I think that might be what's happening now in the NHL, where you see guys just kind of wait and wait and wait to see what their comparables are going to get on the market to reset this thing in a significant way. And Snuggerud, somebody that has the potential to do that next year.
1: Yeah, I mean, he absolutely does. And you're right, T-Bone, like his side after seeing what just this offseason is and where the things are going, you're not signing a contract now. Like you can approach me all you want. I don't think there's any way you do a contract because it's like, no, I had one full season. I feel like I can prove myself. I'm playing with Robert Thomas and Dylan Holloway.
6: What if they said 10 mil?
1: I think they'd say no.
6: Really?
1: Yeah. I think they would bet on the player in the sense of like, we feel like 10 might be the floor for Jimmy Snuggerud next year.
6: Yeah.
1: And they view it as, look, like we think we can. And I don't even think they're thinking offer sheet. They're just looking at it as
2: 100%
1: we believe Jimmy Snuggerud can score 40 goals. And he's playing with Thomas and Holloway. Let's let the season play itself out because if not only you're a 40-goal scorer, but let's say you're an 80- or 90-point producer. Now you're not just viewed as a winger who can score goals. You're viewed as a two-way player. And defensively, what are you? Because then you're even more valuable. So, like, the scenarios continue to rise for Snuggerud's camp of, like, look, let's let you play your season. And if things go well, you're going to make the money that you want. Even if they don't go well, we feel like we could get you to $8 million and then you go short term and build it up even more.
6: I wouldn't do it either because like I mentioned, You've got DeBrinket, who's coming up. You've also got Jason Robertson, who could be viewed as some level of a comparable. He's going to be 27 years old next year. What's he going to get if he hits the open market? If he does do a one-year arbitration deal and then truly hits unrestricted free agency. Yep. And we saw this offseason, Seattle was willing to give him 15 a year. Does that now go up? Is he now worth 16 or 17 if he were to hit the true open market in free agency?
2: Go ahead. Well, and I was going to say the other one that is not so much like Robertson. I could see where you convince he would reset it, right? That one makes sense to me. It's more of like what you said yesterday with like Leo Carlson. It's the guy that nobody expects to reset the market. Sure. It's the Christian Kirk situation because Carlson just did it on the center side of things. And this is one of the reasons I'm with you on the offer sheet, Alex, where I don't see that as being a fear. One, it's Blues will keep enough cap space to make it happen. But two, is anybody really going to come in and blow the player's socks off that's a winger that scores goals? I don't know. Maybe I'm wrong on that. Maybe they would. But that's more of the fears. It's that somebody that's more in that middle tier that says, surprise, the market's been reset here at $16 million for a winger, and then everything changes.
1: I think the guy people need to be watching is what Cutter Gauthier signs for. I think Gauthier is going to be the guy that signs.
6: He doesn't have any leverage.
1: No, he doesn't, but I think what he signs for, because that's a young winger that just scored 40 goals, I think that's the one that if he signs for, or signs, let's say it's $13 million.
6: I just don't think he's getting that. Because I'm with you. In theory, you could, but like, what's his leverage?
1: Well, the leverage is I don't show up, and then they say, cool. Yep. I mean,
6: that's not real leverage in the NHL.
1: No, it's not, but I mean,
6: because he can't go anywhere else to play.
1: Anaheim, though, is in just a spot where they need to sign the guy. Because
6: but
1: he's,
6: do they?
1: If you don't have Cutter Gauthier, you're not a playoff team, regardless of Carlson.
6: Understood. But he's not going to take the year off of playing hockey.
1: Yeah, well, no, he's
2: what
1: not.
2: BK
1: but
2: was
1: he's
2: saying
1: also,
2: when he said, do you have to sign him? What BK was saying is,
6: I don't
2: have
6: to give
2: settle,
6: him top dollar.
2: Yeah, I don't have to settle for his terms. That's what BK was
1: But he also
2: at.
1: Doesn't have to settle for yours. He
2: does
6: eventually
2: does.
6: Because
2: yeah.
6: he doesn't have unrestricted free agency rights for
1: he
6: years.
1: Could, he could sign a one-year deal and play for, let's say they tell him we'll give you $8 million, and then now he's offer sheet eligible next year, and now you have to pay him because arbitration
6: Absolutely,
1: is there.
6: Absolutely, but that's not this offseason.
1: That's
6: what
1: I
6: I'm saying.
1: I still think that's going to set the market. I think that's what agents are going to be watching to see what happens.
6: For next year?
1: Yeah, like what he does this season, like what he signs for in the scenario that happens with Anaheim, and then what that carries over into next offseason. I believe wingers are going to watch that and say like this, because the thing about it is agents,
6: but next offseason, that's something that doesn't play into necessarily Jimmy Snuggerud's situation.
1: Well, but I don't think Robertson plays into it either, because Robertson has been in the league for multiple years and has scored 40 goals
6: but
1: multiple times.
6: It changes the market.
1: It changes the market, but agents don't compare him to those guys
6: they
1: because
6: will.
1: They have a different
6: absolutely will.
1: I disagree. They don't have the same track record as my guy who's only been there for 2 years. They go for
6: that's
1: comps.
6: What the Blues would argue, and his agent would argue, sure, but you're paying my player for what he's going to do, not just what he's already done.
1: They go comps off of guys that are in similar situations as their players and say, this guy. And like the DeBrinket one, I don't think DeBrinket's in the same landscape as what they're going to be arguing for Jimmy Snuggerud.
6: I totally disagree.
2: I agree on Alex on the Gauthier one, that I think that next year is when you start to see that, because then he gets more leverage,
6: but
2: and
6: that
2: then
6: doesn't,
2: he can go for it.
6: That doesn't necessarily impact the Snuggerud negotiations unless they're really, really, really late to signing him. Because Cutter Gauthier is probably not going to be signed to any kind of a contract by the time that Snuggerud signs next year.
1: Or Snuggerud says, I'm not signing until Cutter Gauthier signs.
6: But then that's going to take us to like August of next year.
2: But he can do that.
1: He can do that, though. That's his leverage.
6: He could.
1: And that's why I
6: don't know how likely that is.
1: I don't either. But if I'm his agent, I'm going to say, this is the guy. If you go out there and score 35 goals for the Blues this year, this is the guy we can comp you to. And what he gets paid, you get paid.
6: And where we have a fork in the road moment here is, I don't think they're going to have to do that because there are other comparables. For me, I think they will use Jason Robertson and Alex DeBrinket as comparables, because they will say what they have done is what my player will do for you, and if you want to buy out his free agency years, this is what a player of Jimmy Snuggerud's caliber will get on the open market now. And what he gets is what you see from Jason Robertson. It's what you'll see eventually from Alex DeBrinket. And if those guys are getting about $15 million per year, well, you can go short term with Snuggy and maybe get him for $10 million a year and walk him up to free agency. And then he gets his huge payday the way that those guys are right now. Or if you want to go 8 years with Jimmy Snuggerud, well, now you're going to have to take into account, kind of similar to what we see with Major League Baseball, I think it's getting closer to that now with these negotiations, well, you're going to have to buy out those years where my player would otherwise be getting 15 plus a year. And by that point, it might even be higher than 15 because we're seeing this thing escalate annually as the cap continues to rise. And that's where you end up with his agent negotiating not just against Cutter Gauthier, but against Alex DeBrincat and against Jason Robertson. Is that making sense?
2: I understand what you're saying. If you're going 8 years, I see how they would point to him and try and do that. And that's where I just wonder if I'm the Blues, I do what you're talking about. You go more year to year because it's almost too risky to bet that.
6: To free agency.
2: Yeah, because I get what you're saying, and you're probably right. They will point to Robertson. I would say what Alex is saying. You're not Robertson yet. This is a different animal right now. You got to go prove that for a couple of years before we're willing to do that. And you're the Blues. Now, the tough part here is making sure you don't have sour grapes in this negotiation as well, to where Snuggerud eventually, when he gets to that, as we know, gets to pre-agency, says, guess what, Blues? Didn't really like those last negotiations. Not re-signing here.
6: The
2: and then you're
6: risk
2: really putting the problem.
6: You're walking him up to unrestricted free agency now, and now the player has all
2: and
6: of
2: that's
6: the
2: what
6: leverage.
2: I'm saying is that's when you get
6: that's
2: to the pre-free agents.
1: And this is the part that I just,
2: because the odds of him getting to UFA, in my opinion, is I don't think he'll ever go to the market. We just don't see anything.
1: This is the part too that we had the argument yesterday, or not the argument, but the back and forth yesterday. Like,
2: sure.
1: It comes down to the player. Like, I also think if Jimmy Snuggerud's a guy that values the Blues and likes being there, like Dylan Holloway's a guy that I think could have probably done what we're talking about right now, because yeah, he was injured and he didn't have the leverage, but he could have just gone year to year and say, no, I want a full 82. But instead,
6: the market hadn't exploded by then, though.
1: Well, I know, but they saw where the cap was going. They knew where the cap was going before he signed the contract this past offseason or in season, whenever it happened. This argument, which I know is a hard argument to stand on, but for me, I do think the player comes into this as well. If the player values where he is and likes who he plays with and sees the upside,

0: a thing anymore.
1: Interesting.
0: Like, I believe, unless you're like that second tier of players to where you just want security and I just want to be somewhere for the longevity of my career and I know I'm not going to make the top dollars, I think those top players, they're not signing 7-year deals because they view this as, why would I do that if I can go 4 or 5 years and then still hit the market of an exploding cap at a prime age that people are going to pay me? So, like, I just view the 7-year deal thing, the long term, like the max we're going to give you, as something that's going to be really disappearing in the National Hockey League.
1: That's something that's happened in the NBA. We see it with the Stars, where they all sign for 2 years. Because that first year, they're under contracts, they're good to go, they're getting maximum value. And by year two, if they're not happy in their situation, they can force a trade, or they can renegotiate the next deal at that point in time. You could just constantly be getting top-of-the-market dollars. So it's a good point, Alex.
0: I mean, even Carlson was the 5-year deal, and I know it was an offer sheet, but Kaprizov, I think he signed the max, if I'm not mistaken, or maybe he didn't. Maybe he was 6 years. Or he was the max because he goes till 2034.
2: Didn't McDavid just do a 3-year deal? Yeah.
0: Matthews did a short term one as well. Even Mitch Marner, who signed with Vegas, I think was only a 5-year deal. So, like, I just think that, especially now that it's dropping from 8 to 7, and then now teams that don't have your rights can only give you 6. I think free agency and really the conversations with RFAs are going to be, look, we'll go 4 or 5, and that's the max, because I want to hit free agency at some point to maximize my deal.
1: Alongside Alex and T-Bone, I'm BK. Coming up next, T-Bone, do we have Brad Thompson or no?
2: No, BT.
1: Coming up next, 314-399-9646 is the Air Comfort Service text line for One's Gotta Go here on BK and Ferrario.
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giving you the picture, the real big St. Louis sports picture. It's BK and Ferrario on 101 ESPN. This is BK and Ferrario. Time now for One's Gotta Go. We offer up the talking points, and you get to pick.

0: 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That's the Air Comfort Service text line for One's Gotta Go. You give us four options. We will tell you which one's gotta go here on BK and Ferrario. Let's start out with this, Alex. One's gotta go. Possible LeBron James destinations
1: and free agency.
0: Cleveland, Miami, Philly, Golden State.
2: Cleveland. Oh, no, I'm sorry. Cleveland, Miami.
3: New to One's Gotta Go?
2: Yeah, no, I always forget this every week. Miami would have to go. I don't want to see that again. I don't need to see that again.
0: Brian Windhorst on a Sports Center recently said they are gaining steam.
2: That would make
0: as
2: sense.
0: As a possible destination.
2: What better way to go out than the place where you won your first championship?
3: And it's Miami. Yeah. For me, it's Philly. I have no interest with him in Philly. I'm not a big fan of Embiid. You've got LeBron there. And Jaylen Brown. Jaylen Brown and him doesn't feel like it would mesh well. Cleveland's a fun story.
2: That'd be a fun big three, though. Embiid, LeBron, and Jaylen Brown.
3: See, it does nothing for me.
2: I think so. Yeah. I like Embiid. I know people don't. I like Embiid.
0: I do not like Jaylen Brown.
3: Yeah, it does nothing for me. And there's no connection to it. Like, Cleveland, he's going back home. Golden State is to play with Curry. Now, that's a fun, even if it's just a big two, is fun. Miami, I get, right? Played there. But also him, Giannis, and Bam. Whew. Good luck stopping that team.
0: The size is ridiculous.
3: Oh my
0: gosh. They're going to need some shooting.
3: Yeah.
0: I don't know who's
3: yeah.
0: shooting the ball for them, because Bam might be the best shooter out of the,
2: bunch. You never need shooting.
0: But that's... Yeah,
2: play under the hoop.
0: I think I would go with Philly as well as the one that's got to go. I still love the idea of Golden State. It sure seems like that ain't happening anymore, but I'm interested in it. Miami's whatever. Philly, I've got no interest in. Him and Jaylen Brown together, there's no history there. There's no connection to it. I don't think that's a team that can win the title together. So at least with the other ones, I've got better storylines. Yeah.
2: I'd rather see a new team than do with Miami again.
0: From the 618, One's Gotta Go. Living on a Prayer? Excuse me, Karaoke Edition. Living on a Prayer, Don't Stop Believing, or Summer of 69.
2: Summer of 69.
3: Yeah, I feel like that's easy.
2: Like
3: Summer
2: of
3: 69 for me.
2: Yeah.
3: Living on a Prayer is a classic.
2: Don't Stop Believing is a classic.
3: Yeah.
2: All of them have to go, believe it or not, is the karaoke edition you do.
3: Amen.
0: I would probably say Don't Stop Believing for karaoke.
3: What?
0: It's overdone.
2: How is it overdone when it's like one
3: Every
2: of the
3: song
2: best
3: is karaoke
2: songs.
3: Is mostly overdone.
2: Go anywhere where that song plays and everybody sings it.
0: I know, but I'm good. I've seen
2: it.
0: Oh,
2: you don't like something that a lot of other people like. I think you criticize some people that feel that way.
0: You can do it. I'm not going
3: to
0: be the one that goes up there to
3: song?
0: Do
3: it. It's the Black Parade! Woo!
0: That's what I'd say, come on.
3: Let's go!
0: You already know the answer.
3: He'd run
0: to that
3: up
0: question.
3: There and he'd take the mic from somebody if they start playing it.
2: Be like, get out of here!
0: One's got to go Airline Edition. Delta, Southwest, American, or Frontier?
2: I only fly Southwest, so honestly, any of them can go other than Southwest.
3: I've only flown a handful of times in my life. So
0: I feel like Delta's always the most expensive out of these four, so I'll go with that one.
3: All right, I'll go with that too.
0: One's got to go Sports Watching Edition. Tennis, golf, or soccer?
2: Tennis.
0: Same.
2: Woof.
3: Oh, golf for me.
2: I love
3: like
2: golf.
3: Watching a guy hit a little white ball.
2: You said you want to watch somebody hit a green ball
3: yeah,
2: back
3: but there's
2: and
3: like
2: forth.
3: Action back and forth. There's kind of strategy involved with what
2: you
3: you're doing golf. It's like walk up and
2: strategy
3: swing.
2: Involved with
3: I
2: golf.
3: I mean, if you could go to the golf course and be drunk and swing a club, no strategy.
2: Well, actually, you can't when you're at the golf course and drunk trying to swing a club.
0: One's got to go.
2: It goes wrong.
0: Social Media Star Edition. Drewski, Logan Paul, Mr. Beast, or Sketch?
2: I know one of those.
3: Sketch is a...
0: I know three of them, but I have no idea who Sketch is.
3: Sketch is like a... He's a character, but I think I know him most famous for playing like Madden.
0: Okay.
3: Playing
2: literally
3: the football games.
2: Logan Paul, and that's it, and I despise him.
0: You don't know
2: him.
0: Drewski?
3: I don't know Drewski.
0: Oh, really?
3: Yeah, no.
0: Big guy. He did the...
2: big guy. Oh, now it's clicking.
0: Is it... God, who was the football player that he screwed up his name? He does nothing for me. I honestly... Mr. Beast out of the four is the only one that I find interesting.
2: I hear about Mr. Beast all the time. I don't know anything about him.
0: He at least does stuff that I'm like, okay, I respect the talent.
2: The guy's got a TV show, so he must be pretty popular.
0: I don't know if he's somebody that I would... It doesn't appeal to me, but I understand the appeal of it.
2: All of them have to go.
0: I would
2: they
0: say
2: all
0: out of these
2: me.
0: Four, I guess Drewski would be the one that's got to go for me.
2: They're all annoying to me, so I pick your poison.
3: I hate the Paul brothers, but
2: so
3: since
2: much.
3: I don't know Drewski, I would just get rid of them just because at least I know what I'm getting with the Paul brothers.
0: 314-399-9646. That's the Air Comfort Service text line.
3: This is the Unk show. What are we talking about?
0: One's got to go Cheese Edition. Gouda, Swiss, Colby Jack, or string cheese?
2: Swiss.
0: Gouda,
2: I don't think
0: Swiss,
2: I use Swiss for anything.
0: Colby.
3: Swiss is good on a burger.
0: String cheese.
3: Yeah, Swiss. Gouda.
0: That makes sense.
3: Too fancy for me.
2: Gouda is really good, man. Aged Gouda, it's awesome.
3: Gouda.
2: Swiss is nasty.
3: Get that the hell out of here.
0: I don't eat string cheese.
3: What? That feels like you're right.
2: My kids love string cheese.
0: Drewski announced JSN. That's who it was. Yeah, it was not a good moment. 314-399-9646 is the Air Comfort Service text line. For One's Gotta Go. One's Gotta Go College Football Playoff Winner Edition for the upcoming season. SEC, Big Ten, ACC, or Big 12? I'll go ACC.
2: ACC or Big 12 are the two for me, so I'd say ACC.
3: I'm going to give the tiebreaker to the Big 12. No, I changed my answer. I'm going ACC. I like the way that the Big 12 conference as a whole kind of stood up to the Sorsby situation. I was docking the Big 12 at first, and then I realized they didn't do anything wrong. It was Texas Tech's fault, so I'll say ACC's got to go.
0: One's got to go World Cup edition. Mbappe, Messi, Haaland, or Kane?
3: Man.
0: That's a good one. I'll go Kane.
2: Yeah, it's just thinking Kane.
0: He's Kane. Excellent, but man, the Mbappe is ridiculous. Yeah. Haaland is having a true, like,
2: I love everything about this dude.
0: I totally understand. He's been really good. This is not a new thing for people that watch soccer, but for people like me that are just coming into this on an international level, for him to have this kind of a breakout in the World Cup is
3: for that country that's not been known as a power. Yeah.
2: Have you seen
0: it's unbelievable?
2: Have you
0: to
2: seen
0: witness.
2: The highlight of them putting him next to Alex Ovechkin?
3: Yeah,
2: where to where he just walks around, doesn't do anything, and then he runs up and scores. Yeah. And then they have Ovechkin just standing there waiting for the one-timer. Yeah. Oh, God, it's perfect.
0: And Messi is carrying Argentina on his back.
2: Oh,
0: right
2: yeah.
0: Now. They have no business being at this point in
2: that last game where Messi scored the one to tie. It was like, I'm all in.
3: Yeah, I think I'd go Kane as well, even though that pains me because I love him. He's one of my favorite players to watch. But if you plucked him from England, like England would take a step back. It wouldn't be as significant as the other three, and he just doesn't have the same charisma as the other three as well.
0: Who do you think's winning it at this point?
2: France.
3: I don't know who's beating France. They are unbelievable. Morocco, untouchable. You know I'm a big Morocco fan. Mm-hmm. I loved that team. They didn't stand a chance yesterday, and that's telling. Now, I know Mbappe got hurt, if I'm not mistaken. I wasn't able to watch the game, but I think they're going to win it all. I think it's going to be France-Argentina. That would be my guess today.
0: Oh, really?
3: Mm-hmm.
0: Wow, I would go France and Norway. I think Norway's going
3: to
0: get this
3: thing
0: done.
3: I think Norway's losing to England.
0: Do you?
3: Yeah, I think England's beating them. I've got, by the way, my upset this round, mostly because my dad really needs it for a survival pick.
0: I'm guessing it's Belgium, because that's the only one you have for me.
3: I think Belgium's going to be the one that takes down Spain.
0: Interesting. I do not. I don't think they score today against Spain.
3: Someone's got to score.
2: Like most people haven't scored against Spain.
3: Someone's going to score again eventually. I think this is the time.
2: Yeah, that's what they all say.
0: Best case scenario for just like, if kind of similar to NCAA tournament, upsets are cool in the first round, but eventually we kind of would prefer to see the best and the blue bloods. France, Spain, England, and Argentina is best case scenario for that, right?
3: Yeah. Yeah.
0: Do you think it matters really between England and Norway? Both are great stories,
2: right? I like Norway to win because I like Holland more.
3: Yeah, I don't
0: but
3: know
0: England's
3: if it
0: a
3: matters.
0: Great story.
3: Yeah. I think Norway's the better story, just because they've never really been known as a soccer power. England's been known as a, like, remember David Beckham, England. Like, they've had some pretty good players.
0: Well, and I think they haven't been able to get
3: exactly
0: to the end
3: like,
0: recently.
3: They're like the better version of the U.S., where, like, they get a little bit further, and then they go home, and then in England, they're like, ah, how's this possible? We have the best soccer league in the world.
2: I think Norway has probably the best story from the World Cup because of Haaland, who's just, like, taken over social media.
3: Yeah, Norway would definitely be better for the game.
0: England recent World Cup finishes. Quarterfinals in 22, fourth place, didn't make it out of the group stage. Round of 16, quarterfinals, round of 16, didn't qualify, fourth place,
2: that
0: quarterfinals.
2: Does sound like the U.S. men's national team.
0: Yeah, dude. Since they won it in 1966, it has not been the traditional what you would think by England at the FIFA World Cup.
3: The difference there, too, like with them, like, cause you're right, it does sound a lot like them. They've had like guys that were like true superstars. Like Harry Kane was a superstar in his prime. Mm-hmm. He's a little bit older now. Rashford was a very good player. I think he's still on the team. Beckham, as I had mentioned, like in those, what was that, would have been early 2000s, I guess. Beckham was like known as one of the biggest players on the world. And like you said, they just haven't been able to get over the top.
0: They've only made it to the semifinals once in the last 8 World Cups.
3: Which World Cup was that?
0: 2018.
3: Man, I don't even remember that at all.
0: 2018 FIFA World Cup. That was the one that France won. It was Croatia versus France and Belgium versus England in the champions and then semifinal matchup.
3: I don't remember. Well, it wasn't even memorable.
0: So, France won it. I think they might do it again this
2: Matthew year. On YouTube says, I hate when these guys talk about soccer.
3: Thanks, Matthew.
2: I think we're pretty great at it. I think we fixed the game a couple of times this World Cup season.
3: Yeah, we're learning to pull the goal.
2: Stop the damn clock!
3: Hey, man. Yeah, well, they do that at the NCAA. You're smart.
2: Your clock runner is just lazy. Plain and simple. Just stop it.
3: And how about the flopping? Let's take care of it, okay? Well,
2: good luck with that. Those guys.
3: That's why you get called grass fairies.
0: Easy.
3: That's true.
0: That doesn't really bother me too much, honestly.
3: Oh, I hate it.
0: But
2: I hate it, too.
0: The clock thing, I think, is just stupid. There's no reason.
2: The flopping is annoying.
3: You know, I'm with you on the clock thing. How does a guy, like, getting touchdown on his foot and then rolling around like he got shot? And then only for them to, like, bring out the trainers, and then 5 seconds later, he's like,
2: stands up
3: I didn't
2: and
3: get
2: runs.
3: The foul. Okay, well, I can get up and go. Yeah.
0: I think it's stupid, but whatever. It is what it is.
2: I think it's
0: the
2: soft.
0: The clock thing is just unnecessary. Like, at least I understand the rationale.
2: I'd argue the flopping is unnecessary because they're not going to give you the foul anyway.
0: But they might. I get the rationale behind why guys dive. It's because they're trying to get the call. And sometimes it works, if we're being real. But with the clock thing, there's no rationale behind it. It's just because it's what they've always done. There's no other explanation for it other than, well, this is what we've always done. This is what we're going to do. Well, but there's a better way to do this. Like, we can improve the product. We now have hydration breaks. That is not something they've always done, but they decided we can make money off of this. You know what else you could do? Stop the clock when the game is stopped. And then you can continue the clock, and then your viewers would know when the game is going to come to an end.
2: Here's a dumb question. Is the hydration break for the players or for the grass?
3: What?
2: Is it like, turn the sprinklers
0: fair
2: on?
0: Fair question.
2: Like, what do we really need the hydration break for?
0: T-Bone, why do they do that?
2: Are we trying to make it difficult? The grass.
0: Well, I understand why guys need to drink water.
2: Why are we making the grass slippier?
3: I think it's so the ball moves a little bit quicker. Or slower, maybe. Excuse me, slower. At times it starts to speed up a little. I think that's right. It either speeds it up or slows it down, one or the other.
0: Is it necessary?
2: Yeah, I was going to say, why are we doing that again?
3: I don't think it's necessary.
0: Okay.
2: That's like when you're playing golf on the green and they
0: those things I was just curious
3: about. Do you really need to water the infield dirt before a baseball game?
0: Fair question.
3: I think it's the same
2: but
3: thing.
2: But they're not stopping the game in the middle of to do
3: no,
2: it.
3: No, that's fair. But they do come out and rake the field during innings.
2: In the between innings. So
0: that's necessary.
2: They don't stop.
3: Yeah. No.
0: The dirt gets all piled up, man.
2: They don't stop the game to water the grass.
0: It makes it look pretty.
2: The reason they do it is so that they can sponsor it. That's why they did it. Hey, Gatorade wants to throw a lot of money at us. Give them hydration breaks.
3: And the best part is the players forget that the sprinklers come on. Have you seen all the videos of guys like walking, bam, sprinkler.
2: Oh, yeah.
0: Is BT joining
3: us? I've heard nothing from Sir Brad Thompson.
2: Sir BT.
3: Sir Brad Thompson of the Cardinals.
0: Alongside Alex and T-Bun, I'm BK. It's BK and Ferrario here on 101 ESPN. Coming up next, we'll talk a little bit about the Cardinals' first half of the season, what the biggest storylines have been, and what we're expecting them to do this weekend against the Atlanta Braves. That's next here on 101 ESPN.
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3: 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They dropped 4-5 against Milwaukee. Tonight, they start their final set before the All-Star break. 3 games with the Atlanta Braves. 7:15 first pitch tonight. Chris Sale on the mound for Atlanta. Kyle Leahy will get the start for St. Louis. 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

0: I'm BK. Cardinals back in action this weekend against the Atlanta Braves. They've done pretty well so far against the Braves this season. Be curious to see what it looks like as they go up against Chris Sale and Reynaldo Lopez over the next couple of days. Cardinals offense has not been as good at home as it has been on the road this season. Yesterday, I thought they overall were fine, though. And they just couldn't get that big hit. You know, like you got into the eighth inning, you had a chance. You had the tying run at the plate with Lars Nootbaar, and he couldn't drive it in. It happens. But this is a big weekend for them as they finish out the first half of the season. As we mentioned earlier, MLB draft this weekend as well. That's something that'll be happening behind the scenes Saturday afternoon. 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
1: Schaefer Door Company.
0: Alex, what are you anticipating from the Cards this weekend?
1: I'm anticipating them basically pulling out all the stops to pull off this series win, because I think the most important thing for the Cardinals, and it kind of resembles why they treated this Brewers series the way that they did, was to try and end on a positive note and win this series against the Braves. I am anticipating, though, the Braves being a little bit more aggressive in this series as well. I have to imagine there's a little bit of a sour taste in their mouth for how that previous series went, and they got to be viewing it the same as the Cardinals of, like, we need to go into the break on a positive note because the Phillies are turning it on so much. I think when you're going up against Sale and Reynaldo Lopez, that's a much more difficult matchup for the hitting side of things, which you mentioned has not been very good at Busch Stadium. But the pitching side of this one as well, I think the one you feel best about is what? Dustin May? And then after that, you've got Liberatore and
0: Leahy tonight. Leahy versus Sale is just like a hopefully the offense gets going.
1: That's the part that worries me.
2: Leahy's been good of late.
0: He's been fine.
1: Liberatore is also the one that for me feels like, let's hope our offense has a big night tonight. So if I'm looking at it and I feel comfortable with one guy on the mound and Dustin May, I don't feel good about this series.
2: Yeah, I'm fascinated to see because, like I said, in hindsight, the Brewers series, I don't feel bad about three of those losses, right? It's really just the one. And the offense kept you competitive in them. I think that's going to be the case here. And the tough part I have, and I know this sounds weird because the Braves are first in the NL East, I feel like the only teams that I have felt like I feel today that the Cardinals can't compete with, the Dodgers when they're healthy and trying in October, and then Milwaukee. That's it. I mean, I would probably pick and land in this series to take two of three just the way the Cardinals are playing right now. But I don't say that with like my chest puffed out. Like I do think the Cardinals have a chance to take two of three and just kind of wash away that sour taste in our mouth from that Milwaukee series before they go to the break.
0: And it's not as though the Braves have been playing good baseball.
2: No.
0: 6-11 in their last 17 games. This is a team that really dating back to like early June, they were unbelievable. Their first 66 games of the season, they were 45-21. Since then, they're 9-17. I mean, you think the Cardinals have been playing some bad ball. Go ahead and take a look at what the Braves have been doing on that side of things. Pitching, they're just like constantly re-signing Carrasco and trying to make it work with him. That's not going to go well. He's a 6 ERA so far for them, and it's going to continue to be bad because that's who Carlos Carrasco is at this point in his career. The offense is disappointing relative to expectations for them. They're getting another bad season out of Austin Riley, who's now batting .205 and is a negative wins above replacement player. I don't know, man. This team doesn't strike fear in me. I'm scared of Sale. That's pretty much it, though. The rest of their roster is not something that I think you should be particularly fearful of. I think the Cardinals should take two out of three this weekend.
1: I think they should as well. And I think if they don't, I worry that the front office views it as, all right, we have what we believe is our team. Meaning, I think we know it. You saw them against the Braves. They struggled against the Brewers. Pitching's in a little bit of a tough spot. I think they view it more as a seller than a buyer if the series doesn't go their direction.
0: Yeah, I think the second half will do a lot to influence that as well. But big weekend for the Cardinals on the field for sure. When you look back at the first half, Alex, and we'll do more of this next week as we do some first half recaps. The biggest storyline outside of Jordan Walker, which is obviously the number one thing for the Cardinals, your number one storyline for the Cardinals has been what, outside of Walker?
1: I would say J.J. Weatherholt, but bigger picture with J.J. Weatherholt is realizing your core. Because I think they look at this as Walker, Weatherholt, Herrera, and Burleson. Welcome to our core, and you got the answers that Nolan Gorman's not a part of it anymore. I think you may have the answers that Victor Scott might not be it. So Weatherholt tied into, like, you figured out what the identity of at least your core four is moving forward.
2: Yeah, I would agree with that. I think it is, because Weatherholt would be my first, if you individualized it, he would be the first one to mine. But I bigger picture is you know what the core is, right? And it's both in the good and the bad. Nolan Gorman, not a part of it. Victor Scott, I would bet today, not a part of it. But you know you've got Walker. You know you've got Weatherholt, Burley, and Herrera. That's a pretty good starting point. Most teams would love to start with four possession players that can hit. And you've got that right now.
1: Yeah. I was gonna say, you're building towards it with Baez and Rodriguez.
2: Yeah, I think that's the biggest storyline of the first half. And I think the biggest storyline of the second half, if you end up falling out of it and sell, is going to be the other parts of the core that come along and the Joshua Baez, the Quinn Matthews, and so on and so forth.
1: Pitching, I feel like, is going to be your second half storyline in terms of developing what that future looks like.
3: Yeah, and I would say on that front, like, I agree with you guys. I think that's the biggest story. If I was to go different, I would say another big piece of what we've learned this half is, hey, man, they've done a really good job of maximizing this pitching. Yeah. I'll give a lot of credit to their front office, to their coaching staff. Michael McGreevy has a 3 ERA. Andre Pallante has an ERA below 4. They've fixed Dustin May, which is something that the Dodgers and the Red Sox, two teams known for their pitching prowess, have tried to do and failed to do in the past. And you were able to unlock that. Kyle Leahy right now is a 3.8 ERA. I think all of us would have signed up for that prior to the season if you had told us that was in play. Gordon Graceffo, who makes me nervous sometimes, has a 3 ERA. Justin Brule, who T-Bone's been trying to get rid of for 2 months, has a 3.7 ERA. Like, they've done a really good job of maximizing the options that they have in this pitching staff, despite not having a whole lot of swing and miss to speak of. So I would say that's another thing, is I'm starting to gain a lot of faith in their pitching. When I say staff, like their coaches plus front office.
2: Infrastructure.
3: Yeah. To be able to maximize what they have, even when it's a project that they're taking on from the outside.
1: Still some more faith in the team moving forward, too, of being able to identify and work with talented players.
3: Alongside Alex and T-Bone, I'm BK. We'll hit the rewind next here on 101 ESPN.
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3: Hey, it's BK, and it is time for you to unlock your inner champion. 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
3: 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You can also find the Spread Zone over there as well. And if you would like to partner with any of those, you can do so. Just reach out to myself or Alex Ferrario. We have some new packages that are potentially now available. Alex, Cardinals back in action this weekend. We just discussed what they're potentially going to be able to do against the against
1: feels,
3: the Brewers.
1: Feels like what COVID did with the Blues, where they played the Coyotes every day.
3: Against the Atlanta Braves. They're on Apple TV tonight.
1: Good luck. Jim.
3: Apple TV tonight, everybody. Don't get mad. That's the way that it's going to go.
1: Don't get mad. It's going to be there. We'll see it on Saturday.
3: They finish out the first half this weekend. They also have the Major League Baseball draft starting tomorrow. It will begin on NBC/Peacock, woo! And then the Cardinals will select on MLB Network.
2: Oh, so that makes all the sense in the world,
1: way
2: baseball.
1: Way to go, baseball. You guys are crushing
2: idiots.
1: It. Crushing
3: Alex,
1: it.
3: In terms of the draft, because again, we've already talked about what they're going to do on the field this weekend. What are you hoping for? What do you want to see the Cardinals do?
1: A lot of bats. I want a lot of offensive upside because I feel like that's where the pipeline is a little bit drier now compared to the pitching side of things. But honestly, I just want to hear the upside that the people break down in terms of who they draft. And I can't wait to see everybody combust when they take five shortstops.
2: I was thinking catcher. That's what I thought you were going to
1: say.
2: That
1: one I'll lose my mind on.
3: By the way, that seems to be the thing that a lot of people are projecting them to go with in the first round as a catcher from Arkansas.
1: Can't wait to have five of them on RF40, man.
3: I have no idea if the guy projects to be a catcher in the big leagues or not. I truly do not know. I typically try to wait to look into these guys until after the Cardinals select somebody.
1: If he's a Cardinal, he's a catcher until he gets to the majors. Then he's an outfielder.
3: If he does project to be a catcher, I would be fascinated to see what that means. Because he's also a college kid from Arkansas.
2: Yeah, so he'd be like a double A by next year.
3: So he would immediately be in like the Leo Bernal, Rainiel Rodriguez,
1: that
3: range.
1: One, I'd lean into Crooks or Bernal are going to be traded at some point.
3: You've got to imagine, right? Yeah.
1: That one I could understand
3: I'm
1: people saying.
3: I'm kind of rooting for it just for the chaos of it all.
1: Oh, God.
2: But I'm content. Kind of with Alex. I hope they are drafting bats and then they take some swings on some high upside arms, whether that means it's a prep arm later on in the first couple rounds. But I wonder if 13 they look for somebody, if it falls their way, that's the other key aspect here, that they look at somebody and they draft him and they say, that's maybe our future third baseman. That's the one thing that I'm keeping an eye on for the draft.
1: I feel like that's going to be the biggest priority from them if I'm tinfoiling it up. We've got to find an internal third baseman.
3: I'm hoping for a big college arm at number 13 overall, and then a bunch of prep bats from there. That's kind of what I'm rooting for them to do this weekend. I'll be fascinated to see how they go about it because they have ultimate flexibility.
1: Eight
3: this
1: catchers
3: year.
1: In the first eight picks.
3: It's going to be amazing. All right, he's Alex. That's T-Bone. I'm BK. T-Bone out all of next week.
1: What
3: he's going to go on some well-deserved vacation.
2: Adios.
3: Alex and I will, however, be in. So be sure to stay tuned next week. You guys have a fantastic weekend. The Fast Lane's got you covered next year on 101 ESPN.
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0: on 101 ESPN. Andrew Marsh, Kerry Davis, and Jamie Rivers. I'm Anthony Stalter. 201, your time check, brought to you by Clarkson Jewelers, an officially licensed Rolex jeweler. Marsh, right before, literally a second before the intro opened, Marsh said, "Oh my God, we got breaking news."
1: This just happened. Jeff Passan.
0: Do you want to fire off the sounder?
2: That? Let's do it. It's Friday. Let's do it up.
1: It's like pretty
2: big news.
1: Anthony,
2: make it big.
0: Let's do it.
3: 101 ESPN breaking news alert.
1: All right, this is from Jeff Passan. Jeff Passan on X. Of course, we know he loves Major League Baseball. Sure. Rookie standout J.J. Weatherholt. The St. Louis Cardinals are in agreement on a long-term contract extension.
2: What?
1: That will buy out multiple years of free agency, sources tell ESPN. Weatherholt, 23, has been tremendous and is the latest rookie to land a nine-figure contract.
2: Nine? Okay. Whoa, wait, nine. That's
0: nine's
2: a lot
0: number.
2: Bigger than eight or seven.
0: Mm-hmm. So the we don't. Do we have the figures yet? The actual figures? Probably not.
1: This just happened 2 minutes ago.
0: Okay.
2: Wow. Okay, so this is different.
0: Instant reaction.
2: You can tell that somebody knew is at the helm. I don't know if John Mozeliak would have done something like this. Mason Wynn had a good first year as well for the Cardinals. Never entertained it.
0: Mm-hmm.
2: Never talked about it. And then J.J. Weatherholt having a fantastic season. He is definitely in the running for Rookie of the Year.
0: Yeah.
2: And Heimblum realizing that, and boom, here you go, contract extension. I think it's smart. You're buying out arb years, you're buying out whatever you can, and you're locking in the rookie who's been fantastic for you.
0: Yeah, you're also sending a message to the rest of the youngsters that we are willing to do contracts like this now. We're willing to pay you if we feel as though that you are part of the future, that you're going to be one of the core pieces moving forward for us. And at 23, this is as safe of a financial bet, I think, that you're going to make with J.J. Weatherholt. He has been nothing short of sensational since the Cardinals drafted him. And this is a high-character guy, as far as we know, because we don't really know these athletes. But as far as we can tell, this is somebody that's all about baseball, somebody that's willing to put in the work. At some point, once he gets beyond being a rookie, he could be a veteran leader for you. And you've signed him now, buying out some of the free agent years. We talked about this. We said, well, he's a little bit older. Maybe they don't do it. But none of us were opposed to it. So again, if you're just joining us, Jeff Passan tweeted out, rookie standout J.J. Weatherholt and the Cardinals are in agreement on a long-term contract extension that will buy out multiple years of free agency, sources tell ESPN. Weatherholt, 23, has been tremendous and is the latest rookie to land a nine-figure contract.
4: I'm intrigued to know what the numbers are, how much it is per year. But we've talked about this in the past, that this was the Braves model. We've seen the Braves do this and have some success with it. If you have young players that you don't want to have to go to arbitration, you don't want to have to tell them all the terrible things as to why they don't deserve this dollar amount versus the money that they want.
0: Right.
4: You avoid it by signing them to a long-term contract. And I think that's one domino. I think there are a few more, hopefully, potentially, that are going to fall. And you know, good for JJ. I mean, if you're a young player, what was he making, like $800,000 this year? I think $900,000, whatever
2: something
4: the number was.
2: Range.
4: It wasn't eight or nine figures that he's going to be making. So, and throughout the lifetime of his contract. So congratulations to him. And like I said, I look forward to seeing what the rest of the players get going forward.
0: Yeah, it's a one-year $780,000 contract.
4: Yeah, 800.
0: 800K. You want to round up 800.
4: Yeah, good for him, man.
0: Yeah.
1: My main takeaway is that, Anthony, you no longer have to answer the questions. Who will get the contract?
0: Man. Yeah, that's right.
1: We now know.
2: Cardinals extend J.J. Weatherholt.
1: We know.
0: Guy Randy Carricker just texted me. And said they gave contracts to DeJong, Carpenter, Piscotty, Craig, Carlos Martinez all before arbitration, all about bought out. I know. Not like this. Those contracts were minuscule compared to what J.J. Weatherholt is about to get.
2: And he's not
0: We're not talking about 9 years.
2: He's halfway through his first year.
0: Yeah. Yeah.
2: I think that's a big difference.
0: Yeah, absolutely. Yeah. You know? I know. I understand Randy is reacting to what I said, like to the letter of, like literally what I said of, hey, these contracts... We're open to these now. I'm talking about middle, like Jamie just said, middle of the first year, and nine. We're talking about nine figures.
2: The, it makes me wonder if this is just the start. Like, does Heim Bloom pick up the phone and call Jordan Walker's agent?
0: Mm-hmm.
2: Now, get ahead of this.
4: Because he may have already done that.
2: Maybe.
4: And Jordan might have been like,
2: but, you know, and Mason Wynn. I mean, who am I missing? Is there anybody else?
4: Yvonne Herrera, maybe.
2: Maybe. But Jordan Walker, for sure. If you're seeing now, I would swoop in and say, hey, we stuck by you. We worked with you. We believed in you.
4: I'd say, we'd like you to all sent me down.
2: Yeah, but look what it did.
4: You all.
2: Without, Kerry,
4: I
2: the butterfly
4: myself.
2: Effect, right? If all of those things did not happen the way they happened, would it be the way it is today?
4: Probably.
2: No, no, no. You don't know that.
4: Probably.
2: You don't know that. That's why you need to sign this cheap-ass contract.
4: Now, preferably, rather than later.
2: Yeah.
0: Paul DeJong, by the way, got 6 years, 26 mil. When he signs,
4: that ain't nine.
2: That's not nine.
0: Now it's a different time.
2: It is,
0: obviously.
2: Yeah, it is a very
0: so you
2: got
0: to throw that in. I don't know what the equivalent is, but I imagine that JJ Weatherholt's going to get what 130.
2: Depends how many years it is.
4: So I think it's probably
1: 26 by six is 156.
0: Right.
4: It ain't going to be 6 years though.
0: No.
2: It ain't going to be 26 a year.
4: Yeah.
2: Woof.
0: That's 26 million total, by the way. Carlos Martinez got five years.
1: Gotcha.
0: Yeah, 26. No, 26 million total.
4: Yeah, I thought you would. I thought you. He was. I got you.
1: I was confused. Yeah. I was like, that's a lot of money.
0: No. 6 years, 26 million total. Carlos Martinez got 5 years, 51 million from the Cardinals.
4: Good money, man.
0: And then let me see what Colton Wong got, because Colton Wong also signed.
2: Not nine figures money, but real good money.
0: One of those deals. 5 years for Wong.
4: Five and a half.
1: All right, John Heyman has it.
2: Oh, here we go.
1: 8 years, $112.5 million deal.
2: Quick math, Kerry.
4: I got my calculator.
1: No options.
0: No options. Okay.
4: 14 a year.
2: That's great.
4: That ain't bad.
2: It's a fair number.
0: It's a fair number for somebody that is only played Major League Baseball for what, 3 months now? 3+ months? April, May, June. Yeah, 3+ months.
2: Good work.
0: Thank you. And somebody, too, that's a middle infielder, somebody that can play shortstop, but is going to play second base for you.
2: He's also, if you watch J.J. Weatherholt, he's also part of the leadership group.
0: Mm-hmm.
2: I mean, he's a true pro. I mean, Ollie, we talked to Ollie about it, and other people talking to other players. Nobody can believe that this guy's a rookie. Just the way he carries himself, his adjustments in game to certain pitchers, to certain pitches. Period.
4: I just had a thought,
2: buddy.
4: Yeah, man. You know how it goes.
2: Yeah.
4: Are they in Atlanta right now?
1: Yeah, they're playing the Braves.
0: They're here.
1: But
0: they're playing. Yeah,
4: man,
0: they're playing
4: dinner Braves tonight on you, JJ. The entire team.
0: Oh, yeah.
4: Trust me.
2: Guess what? He won't have a problem.
4: Yeah, over the weekend, you know what we got plans, JJ. Where are we going, brother? I don't know if he's married or has kids, but where are we going?
2: If I signed that deal, I'd be like, hey, boys, let's plan a night out.
4: Let's get
2: next
4: it.
2: Next time we're on the road, the first meal's on me.
4: On me.
0: That's right.
4: We don't even reach for our wallets. JJ, you know what it is. At least on the first one.
0: JJ's going to pull that move where everybody, he goes to the bathroom.
4: And leaves.
0: I was thinking pay the bill and come back, but that's smart, too. All right, so again, if you're just joining us, Jeff Passan first had the news that J.J. Weatherholt and the Cardinals have agreed on a long-term contract extension that will buy out multiple years of free agency. Again, that was from Jeff Passan of ESPN. We now know that it is, what did you say, Marsh, 8 years?
1: 8, 112 and a half.
2: Apparently somebody said it can max out, the deal can max out at $132 million.
4: Probably.
2: So we must have some things in there.
4: Good for him, man.
0: Does anybody, let me ask you guys this. Do you guys, was there a number that you really, truly cared about? Was there going to be a number that came out that you were like, oh, this is just dumb? I mean, I'm not talking about like just some astronomical number. I mean, something that was going to be
2: for JJ?
0: Realistic. Yeah.
2: No.
0: I'm with you. Like
2: no,
0: before
2: really.
0: Marsh read off the numbers, I wrote down, do you guys care what the number is?
4: No. $14 million yeah. a year. That would put him, I'm looking at the second baseman AAVs, that would put him sixth. He'd be behind Ketel Marte at $19 million, ahead of Luis Arraez and Jeff McNeil and Jake Cronenworth, who are at $12 and $11 million. So, and
2: correct me if I'm wrong, it's an 8-year deal?
4: Yeah.
2: So he's 23 years old, is he not?
0: 23.
2: 23, 24. So he'll be 31 years old when this matures.
0: Mm-hmm.
2: He'll get another kick at the can.
0: He will.
2: So.
0: Yeah, if he puts up great numbers, you're right. He'll if he, even at 31.
2: Steady.
0: He could get, excuse me, I get choked up thinking about this.
2: Yeah, it's emotional.
1: It's a big day.
0: It's a big day. He'd get another 5-year deal if he's outstanding. So good for J.J. Weatherall. Good for the Cardinals. I think this is outstanding.
2: Yeah, nice man. Shot.
1: Yeah.
2: Let's go, Bloomy.
0: Way to go.
1: No better way to get rid of that that thought in your brain where the Cardinals lost 4-5 against the Brewers.
0: Well, why don't we talk about, though, that? Why don't we just go ahead and dive right in there, Marsh?
1: I was hoping we wouldn't, actually.
0: Cardinals lose 4-5.
1: Come on.
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2: Lots of fun stuff going on in the sporting world right now. 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
2: It's Fastlane on 101 ESPN. As we just talked about, J.J. Weatherholt received a new contract extension, 8 years, $112.5 million. First reported by Jeff Passan. Now everybody's kind of got the story. If you want to leave us a mic drop, you could do so. It's a Scott Lee Heating Company mic drop via the Dobbs Tire and Auto Center's 101 ESPN mobile app. Talk about the J.J. Weatherholt contract extension. I can't imagine that many people are going to be opposed to it, but I could be wrong. Leave us a mic drop. Anthony. What are your thoughts on it? What do you think somebody like Jordan Walker could receive if he receives a deal of that magnitude? Anything you want to discuss from the J.J. Weatherholt contract? I'm sure we'll revisit that a lot throughout the course of the show. Highs and lows from the Cardinals series against the Brewers. 5 games. They dropped 4 of it. So let's just
3: start with the lows.
2: Yeah, the lows would be
3: pretty easy.
2: They
3: lost 4 or 5.
2: They lost 4 or 5. Yeah.
3: Not good.
2: Yeah. We're going to get more specific, though.
3: Yeah, they lost 4 or 5. I mean, pitching wasn't. Okay.
4: He's mad at you.
2: I'm not mad at you at all. No.
3: He's mad because I'm telling the truth.
2: No, I'm not. I'm not mad at all. You're absolutely right.
3: In a couple of those games were questionable, but I think that was part of the plan. Now, yesterday, game four was good. They got the win out of that one. Game five, you had an opportunity. You brought yourself, Jordan Walker hit a bomb, put you right back into that game, and you were unable to capitalize later in the later innings where you still had an opportunity to tie that game up again. So, I don't get too low on the lows. Obviously, losing 4 games is not great, but I don't think it's the end of the world because, I didn't expect this team to be this good. Sorry. I didn't think anybody was going to get a $112 million contract this season.
4: I didn't think you'd have
3: 2 All-Stars, one leading the league in saves, the other one of the top, I think, 5 to 10 MVP candidates in the National League. Like, you got some guys, and neither one of those guys are the guys that got the contract. You got another guy that's probably going to be Rookie of the Year. If I'd have told you all of those things could happen this year, and Alec Burleson still be hitting the way that he did last year, showing up in the manner in which he has, you all would probably say, man, I'm excited for the future of the St. Louis Cardinals. You wouldn't be bitching and moaning about 4 or 5. To the Brewers, nonetheless. Now, if it was, I don't know, Rockies or...
4: We did that last year.
3: We did. So you had a right to be mad.
2: Yeah.
3: Not so much this year. That's just me, though.
2: No, I'm with you. If I look at this series, I don't know if this is a low. It's just the reality. The Brewers exposed you. But they should expose you. They have a better roster, top to bottom. I saw somebody tweet out, I'm upset because the Cardinals, the players competed, but, the front office didn't put them in a spot to succeed. They're rebuilding.
3: Are we watching the same?
2: They're rebuilding.
3: I don't think I watch the same games that other people watch.
2: Of course the roster isn't where it should be. Of course the roster isn't good. The Brewers have been doing this for years. They're a well-oiled machine.
3: How many years have they won the Central?
2: It feels like 45. I know that's not accurate.
3: So 3 of the last 5? 4 of the last 5?
4: Correct me if I'm wrong. The Cardinals lost 2 games by 1 run. They won 1 game. And the other 2 games were not great. So it's not terrible.
2: But you're right, but I'm looking at it from the standpoint of...
4: They did expose you.
2: Yeah, because
4: what they did is
2: you lost 4 or 5, though. You still lost.
4: They exposed your pitching depth. In some games, you had good starts, bad bullpen. Other games, you had bad starts, good bullpen. Some games, you had bad bullpen, bad starts.
2: Right.
4: So what really got exposed was your lack of depth pitching. Pitching-wise.
3: That's a team, correct. Like, playoff teams don't do that.
4: But this is what
3: they don't have as many holes as this team does.
4: What I'm saying is it's part
3: of
4: the rebuild.
3: Correct.
4: This is why they've loaded up on pitchers. All of their top prospects are pitchers. All this stuff. They've identified the problem that I just mentioned, and they're trying 100%. To fix it.
2: By the way, Kerry, Brewers have won the division 3 straight years and 4 of the last 5. Cardinals won in 2022.
3: That was something like that.
5: Yeah.
4: What's wrong, Marshy?
3: He's

0: nice team in the rear end.
1: And it did.
0: So, yeah. I don't know, there's just a lot of different things that
2: I'm upset about. I think that Milwaukee, I think Milwaukee should look like that. I think Milwaukee's speed, their timely hitting, they have more of a relentless lineup. And the offense for the Cardinals has been good, so it's not a knock in the Cardinals. It's just the Brewers, from a pitching standpoint, their depth, their overall pitching depth, from the starting rotation to the bullpen, it should be better. They are so much further along. They're 6 years into this thing. The Cardinals are not.
0: One thing that you've mentioned before is the inability at times to go into the next half inning and shut that offense down.
2: Yeah.
0: Jordan Walker, huge home run last night. Huge home run. Gets the Cardinals back in the game. I was ready to turn the game off.
2: Mm-hmm.
0: And then he hits a bomb. It hit off Big Mac land.
2: Yep.
0: I'm like, this team's back in the game right now. This team doesn't quit. Next half inning, there goes tackle down the run.
2: I think, oh my goodness.
0: It's so deflating.
2: It's one of the most deflating things in baseball.
3: Even with that, though, they allowed that run. They still had Jordan Walker up, if I'm not mistaken. I think in the bottom of the eighth.
2: He struck out on
3: with
2: a nasty
3: an opportunity. It was awful.
2: From Ashby.
3: It was a filthy pitch. He got it was three pitches that was just he was not expecting.
2: That was 12-6.
3: And it happens. So you still, even with that, had an opportunity to tie the game up in that moment. Like, that's all you can ask for. Like, I don't know how much more you can't ask for more than just being in the position to have an opportunity. It's not going to happen every single night. There's not been a team that has gone 162-0.
2: Mm-hmm.
3: Like, there are very few teams that win 100 games a year. Like, you're going to have some nights where even the best players don't show up in those big moments. Is it frustrating? Heck yeah. But it's not like, oh, they can't even win. They're right there, which is something that coming into this season, that game would have been 10-0 last year.
2: Right.
3: And this year it's a 7-4 loss with an opportunity in the bottom of the eighth with your all-star, one of your best players, the best player probably on your team, with an opportunity to tie the game, which he had just hit a bomb a few innings before. Like, that's all you can ask for, in my opinion, is just to have the opportunity. And then guys got to come through. And sometimes they do, sometimes they don't. But I can't be extremely pissed off and frustrated because it didn't happen. Like, this team is so different. I don't care what the record says in comparison to last year or the year before. This team is so different from what you've witnessed over the last 2 years. Why can't we just enjoy that?
2: Mm-hmm.
3: Because it's something to look forward to. I watched piss poor baseball it was nights where I was done after the second inning. Like, I don't need to watch this crap.
2: With little hope.
3: I had no reason to watch it. The lineup stunk. The starting pitching stunk. We didn't even have a chance to get to the bullpen. Miles Michaelis was down 8-0 by the second inning.
0: No.
3: What am I doing?
2: Mm-hmm.
3: I'm going to go watch something else. I'm going to do something better than this. This is completely different from what you've witnessed over the past few years. And for me, it's exciting to know what the future can hold and should hold.
0: I won't speak for St. Louis by any means. Those teams that you just referenced had zero chance of winning. So, like, mm-hmm. I, as a fan, never thought that they actually could win. So I didn't care. This team has proven that they can win. And right now, they're being bogged down by a bad bullpen.
4: How have they proven they can win? Like, what level of winning are you talking about? Like, contend?
0: They've been one of the best National League teams in all of baseball throughout most of the year. And they also have one of the best players in baseball who's up there in RBIs. Like, that means something. And you have a National League Rookie of the Year probable winner. Like, that means something.
2: What haven't you mentioned, though?
0: Pitching. I did mention it. Like, the pitching is not, like, the bullpen is not good enough.
2: Sure. I would contend, though, that the some of the starters haven't been good either. You know, like, Pallante wasn't good enough last night. You know, McGreevy was outstanding. Mm-hmm. Dustin May looked pretty sharp.
4: Yeah.
2: Especially when I believe he was on short rest, right?
4: 3 days.
2: 3 days. So, I mean, he was sharp. But you don't have the pitching to compete with a Milwaukee. I know where you're coming from.
0: Mm-hmm.
2: Your expectations have changed.
0: Absolutely.
2: I think the challenge is, even though the expectations have changed in the short term,
0: I know what the grand plan is.
2: Right.
0: But I hate losing. I don't care what it is. I hate losing, and I hate losing by like 7 runs.
2: Mm-hmm.
0: So sorry for being a little ticked off that my team lost 4 of 5 against a division rival.
2: You gotta.

0: got exposed. It's what I said at the start. You got exposed. This is where we are. This is where you are. And even though the Cardinals have come a long way, which I think is what CD has been saying, there's still a massive gap there. And
1: 100%.
0: And like that, watching that US reality.
2: Play soccer, man.
0: It is. No, you're right.
2: Like, you came a long freaking way,
0: Carrie, like,
2: but you got a long freaking way to go.
0: You're right. That is so, Marsh. So let me sympathize with you for a second here. When I was watching that horse manure match on Monday, that's how I felt. I'm like, wow, but awesome. I thought things have changed. But for the Cardinals, things I think have
2: they
0: changed.
2: They have changed.
0: For U.S. men's soccer, it is not.
2: But it's similar in you've come a long way, but U.S. men's national team has a lot further to go. I think the Cardinals have come a long way, but they're not as far away as the U.S. men's soccer team is. They are much closer than that soccer team we watched.
3: They actually have a chance.
2: They have a chance.
0: I don't think... They don't have a chance.
2: Yeah.
0: The U.S. men's soccer team doesn't have a chance.
3: No, the Cardinals have a chance. Yeah.
2: There you go.
3: Like, next year, the Cardinals could be a team. Like, next year or next World Cup, the U.S. soccer team doesn't.
0: No. Unless they change absolutely everything about what they do from the youth standpoint. Yeah. No.
3: And they'll fix it in 4 years, for sure.
0: They won't fix it in 12. This is the reality. All right. It's Fastlane on 101 at ESPN. Boy, we can go in all different kinds of directions here. Why don't we go with what's trending? Maybe we can revisit the J.J. Weatherholt contract extension. 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
15: I'm Andrew Marsh. It's time for a Sports Center update brought to you by Saliga Heating and Cooling. Big news of the day. The Cardinals are in an agreement with rookie J.J. Weatherholt, an 8-year, $112.5 million extension. We will take your mic drops. We want to know your thoughts on JJ's extension. We'll talk about it throughout the remainder of the show. But let us know what you think. 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We want to know your thoughts. The Cardinals are back in action tonight, taking on the Atlanta Braves with Kyle Leahy on the mound. He'll face off against Chris Sale. First pitch from Bush is at 7:15. I'm Andrew Marsh, and this Sports Center update is brought to you by
0: Saliga
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15: Welcome back to the Fast Lane here on 101 ESPN with Anthony Stalter, Jamie Rivers, and Kerry Davis. I'm Andrew Marsh, and it's time for what's trending. What is trending, of course, J.J. Weatherholt finalizing that extension, 8 years, $112.5 million. That will surpass Albert Pujols' extension from the club from a generation ago. Now, the money was a little bit different back then.
3: He's better than Albert.
15: What? Wow.
3: I think that's what they want money. I think
15: Kerry,
3: that's what they're telling
15: Kerry,
3: us.
15: What time Davis.
3: I mean, when you get paid more money, that means you're better, right?
0: 235. No. No. No, it doesn't.
3: No, why not?
0: Non sports.
3: What?
0: It means that you signed it when the market would have paid you that amount.
3: All right. My bad.
0: More of a timing thing, Kerry. More of a timing thing. That's all right. We all get confused from time to time. All right, Jamie?
3: Oh, yeah.
0: Yeah.
3: He gets it.
0: Well, we talked about this at the start. I don't really see a downside. I don't. Because you can't. If 2 years from now, his production falls off a cliff. 2 years from now, he gets hurt, and he's always hurt. That's still 2 years from now. You can't foresee things like that. You just can't.
3: No.
0: You make the best decision at the time. And the best decision is, this kid's going to be really good over the course of the next 8 years. And we're going to buy out some of his free agent years because they're going to cost more because we know this guy's going to be good. So based on where we are right now, what we've seen from J.J. Weatherholt, I don't think there's a downside.
3: I agree.
15: Guys, what do you think about Major League Baseball players using metal bats at the Home Run Derby?
0: I think that the kids should not be anywhere near that field.
17: I just sent you all the video.
3: Bryce Harper said that he wants MLB to consider for the bonus round.
0: Not all the time.
3: Not the whole thing. Just the bonus round.
17: Still. They got to come off that bat about 118 miles an hour.
0: Let me tell you about some of these bats. As somebody who's now coaching youth baseball, you go into a sporting goods store now. Do you know how much these bats cost?
18: $350.
0: $250. On the low end.
18: Yeah.
0: Well, I'm dead serious. On the low end.
18: I know.
0: $350. I saw one for $500 for a youth baseball bat.
18: That they're going to be grown out of in 2 to 3 years.
15: Exactly.
0: Exactly. No bat is worth that amount of money. But I will say, there is a huge difference between the kids that are using those bats compared to, your garden variety. Hey, this is still a lot of money, but it's I don't need a second mortgage on the home. There's a huge difference there. So we come full circle. We talk about Bryce Harper and some of these major league players using those bats. Nobody should be in the outfields, and I'd even
18: warn. You probably shouldn't have the fans.
0: Not in the bleachers.
18: Yeah. You got to move people.
3: Okay, now I want to see it.
18: That's a liability waiting to happen.
0: It's going to be piss
18: missiles.
0: You're
18: expecting people that can't catch.
3: You accept the liability when you go into the stadium, Kerry.
18: Nah, man. That's why they put those damn nets up on the first and third baselines, because people were too busy texting and getting smoked in the side of the head.
3: Right? Well, if it's a big problem, they put nets in the outfield, too. But they don't. I say, let's go.
0: Jamie.
15: There is zero way they do this.
0: You're
15: no
0: thinking
15: way.
0: From an adult standpoint.
3: What?
0: If somebody's in the outfield and you're an adult.
3: Not in the outfield. The bleachers.
15: Even
0: same,
15: then.
0: Same.
15: There's some adults that can't even catch a fastball right down the middle in the backyard.
18: There you go.
0: Even when it's thrown perfect.
15: I told you it's coming.
3: guys, you're missing the point. It's about the entertainment.
18: You want to see a child? Jamie wants to see a child get hit by 118 miles. It's going to be a child.
0: That's not even true.
3: I want to see the dad have to jump in front of the ball to save the child.
0: Well, even so.
18: It's going to hurt.
15: Andy, that's Marsh a pretty expensive bat. I think kids should start chopping down trees and make their own bat.
3: Or find a tree that was hit by lightning.
0: Yes.
15: Yeah.
3: And carve your own bat.
0: Exactly. Yep. Mm-hmm. After your hero got nearly murdered by somebody.
3: Mm. Correct.
0: What was her deal? Why did she shoot him?
3: I forget too.
15: Wasn't she like a serial killer? Wasn't she going around trying to?
0: I completely forgot to
15: shoot all the baseball players.
3: I don't think that was it. I think
18: what documentary are we talking about?
3: Rob him, I think.
15: The Natural.
18: Oh, I was thinking of the
3: shot. It was really unnecessary.
0: It was completely unnecessary.
3: Yeah. He battled through it though.
0: He certainly did. Hit a home run, hit the lights, knocked the lights out. He's bleeding.
15: Mm-hmm. Started off as a pitcher, though, if I'm not mistaken.
3: Yeah, he struck out Babe Ruth.
15: Well.
0: Still no Henry Rowan Gardner, you know?
15: No.
0: Who struck out Griffey and Bonds.
3: No one is. At the county Hader. Fair.
0: Yeah. Yeah, he did, but he got him with the old floater next to Mom.
15: Let me ask you a question.
0: Sure.
15: What is crazier, getting bitten by a radioactive spider and becoming a superhero, or slipping on a baseball at school and being able to throw 100 miles per hour?
0: I still got to go with the radioactive spider.
15: Okay.
3: Yeah.
18: I don't know.
0: So therefore you become a spider, you know? You're Spider-Man.
3: Would you want to be a spider?
0: I mean, if I had my choice, no.
3: Like, yeah, if you had to be one insect or something like that, what would it be?
0: Ground hornet. Those things are nasty. I think I'd be a dragonfly. Why?
3: Because every time I see them flying around, they're mating. They're always like,
0: that
18: makes sense.
0: Jamie, now that you've explained it, that makes sense for you. Yeah. That makes sense for you. Okay, that makes sense.
3: Life can't be that bad.
0: You're right. You ever been stung by a ground hornet?
18: No.
0: These things are vicious. And apparently, they can, smell you from miles away.
18: Wow.
0: They don't just stop.
15: Need to take a shower.
0: They don't just stop at one sting. They hunt you down.
3: What's their problem?
0: They're pissed. Constantly.
3: What are they pissed about?
0: I don't know. They live in the ground. Live in a hole.
17: So does the mole. The mole's not mean, though. It's just a pain in the ass. That's all.
0: Honestly, if they kill the mole, I'm fine with that. They can live there. I just don't want to get stung.
17: Import some. Actually, I don't need to anymore because I got my friends over at Amco Ranger.
0: There you go.
17: Mm-hmm. A hell of a job on my backyard.
0: Nice. Good. Mm-hmm. Take care of all those mole issues. Mm-hmm. Most companies tell you, I can't do anything about the mole.
17: Yeah, they do. I had different companies come out, and they reset every week, and they like to charge me, and nothing's happening. Mm. So what the hell is this racket?
0: Yeah.
15: I'm staying with the spider. It's been proven.
0: It's been proven to work?
15: Clearly.
17: Mm. Well, at least once.
15: Twice. Actually, a few times.
0: Yeah, I still got to go with the kid slipping.
18: Yeah, I'd rather fall and be able to throw 110 miles per hour.
0: Well, he's saying what's most likely.
18: Oh.
0: I don't think you're getting bit by a radioactive spider and then therefore becoming a spider.
18: Yeah, you probably, you know how many kids slip and fall on a daily basis?
0: Right.
17: Yeah, but then they throw 100 miles an hour at
18: them? But that's what I'm saying. You got better odds of slipping and falling as a child and then being able to do something miraculous.
15: Yeah. Mm-hmm. And then imagine slipping again. And then losing it,
0: which is weird.
17: Yeah, I'd be more pissed off about that.
0: Honestly, that is weird. So the tendons were so tight, that when he slipped again, they untightened right then and there.
17: Full release.
0: It's weird, Jamie. Tendon. Yeah. No, I got you. It's weird, man.
15: There's a lot of weird things in that movie, like when they drop down a bunt and instead of picking up the ball and throwing it to first for the third out. Chet Stedman elects to try and dive at home plate and get the guy running from third to home when he could have just grabbed it and threw it to first for the final out.
0: Clearly just out of his mind. He's old. I mean, that was one of the big things in that movie. He's just too old.
15: Yeah.
0: Yeah, so maybe I had a kind of a senile moment there. Good seeing Julie the Cat Gaffney, though.
15: Yeah.
0: Winding up in school and, dating Henry Rowan Gardner.
15: Mm-hmm.
0: Good stuff there.
18: Good times.
0: Okay. Well, where do I go next here? Why don't we talk about Ollie Marmel? Is he proving to be the manager of the future? We got a mic drop from Chester that leads us to that conversation. Next on 101 ESPN.
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0: Scotty Marmol proving to be the manager of the future. Well, we always ask for your Scotty Heating Company mic drops. Chester left one. Was this yesterday, Marsh, I would imagine?
1: This was yesterday, okay. Yeah. This right. was yesterday, but, I mean, we just had to talk about babies pooping themselves and whatnot.
0: Well,
1: so,
0: a lot of good information
1: I
0: was given out yesterday.
1: I thought we could carry it over to today.
0: Fair. Here's Chester on Ollie Marmol, and we'll kind of react to what he had to say.
2: Good afternoon, gentlemen. Snake Pit. It's Chester here. I just want to talk about something Cardinals related that has absolutely mystified me. Not enough credit is given to Heim Bloom about the best move that he made. And this week it's been very present in my mind. Earlier in the offseason, he decided to keep Ollie Marmol. And showing that patience and showing that direction has actually shaped this season in a way that I don't think you guys truly appreciate. I think Marmol is the perfect manager for you and will actually go down as one of the better ones that the Cardinals have ever had. I'm looking forward to the future. And these two have everything on the right trajectory for one winning formula. Right, CD?
1: By the way, Chester is a Red Sox fan.
0: Yeah.
1: For context.
0: And he has been very high on Heim Bloom. He's been very complimentary of Heim Bloom because he's seen some of the young guys that have come up for the Boston and has played well. Here is my biggest statement when it comes to Ollie Marmol. And I know there's still a lot of detractors out there, and there will be plenty of criticism anytime the Cardinals lose, especially when you lose 4 or 5 to the Brewers. A lot of criticism going Ollie's way. Here's my question for the people who are dead set against Ollie Marmol managing for the Cardinals. Do you believe that he has been given a roster that should contend in the National League?
3: Right now?
0: Oh, since he took over, do you believe... From the first year through now, you believe that he's been given a roster? This is for the detractors. I'm asking you.
3: I would say 1 year. Staff that year, though.
4: But they went out and got Quintana and Montgomery at the trade deadline.
0: But 1 year.
4: That's what I said. 1 year out of his 5.
0: Okay. Because you can't have it both ways. You can't complain about the roster being awful while simultaneously saying Ollie needs to get more out of the roster. If the roster's not good enough...
4: Isn't that the coach's job? To make bad players good?
0: No.
4: Help
0: the young players? Sure.
3: Help the players.
4: But if you're like terrible, you're supposed to make them Hall of Famers, Anthony. You know that.
0: That's the rule. You're not going to change Nolan Arenado, right? You're not going to change Paul Goldschmidt. Where's the impact from a manager standpoint? Well, it's most felt by the development of a lot of these young guys. J.J. Weatherholt just got a contract extension for 8 years at $112.5 million. Jordan Walker is on pace to get paid. He's an all-star, and he's somebody that hopefully stays in the MVP discussion in the National League throughout the course of the year. Those are two young guys. Ivan Herrera looks pretty good, too, no?
3: Yeah.
0: So, we can't sit here and say, well, Ollie Marmol didn't develop Nolan Gorman, while then just giving all the credit to J.J. Weatherholt and Jordan Walker for figuring it out. And I think a lot of baseball fans like to pick and choose what they want to give credit to the manager and what they want to give, you know, praise and credit to the players. The roster hasn't been good enough.
4: Agreed. That's been the main problem or the main issue since 2022 was that they didn't have good enough players. And then they, you know, a lot of that blame went to Jordan Walker and his inability to hit a few years ago. A lot of the blame went to Nolan Gorman, his inability to hit consistently often. And you're looking at a team that didn't have the pieces in place. There was no, to me, this is just how I viewed it. There was no hope in 23, 24, and in 25. Like, I was just looking at a team like, man, this is so boring to watch. There's no excitement. There's no young players. This Mason Wynn came up. You're like, oh, this guy's got an arm. Okay, he's starting to. Ivan Herrera, you're like, okay. Mm-hmm. Alec Burles, you're like, all right, you could start to see it. And then Jordan Walker came back much better, much improved. You add J.J. Weatherholt, you're like, oh, okay. Now you start to see the pieces in the lineup, in the field. you still haven't seen all of those pieces in the starting rotation. You've seen Michael McGreevy. You're like, if you squint hard enough, you're like, okay, I could see him being here for the long term.
5: Sure.
4: And that's the, in my opinion, that's the goal. That's how they are making this shift from what they were 2 to 3, 4 years ago to where they are headed, which is as an organization, as a young team that has all of the pieces that are incrementally getting better each year. And hopefully the goal is by the time they are all ready to roll, you're playing at an elite level and most of your guys are 25, 26, 27 years old. Because that's generally when you are at your best in terms of peak performances as an athlete.
5: Mm-hmm.
4: Like you're right there in that window. And now you're saying, okay, here's a chance to win. Here's a chance to not just win baseball games in the regular season, but here's a chance to win a championship.
5: Sure.
4: For this organization and for this city.
5: Yep.
6: Yeah, I just... To the very first point we had was the first roster Ollie received was filled with good veterans. Maybe they're on the back nine, all of them at that point, but they still performed at a pretty high level. I believe that was the year that Goldie and Arenado were both in the MVP mix.
5: Right. Yep.
6: Albert had that great run following the All-Star game. It was a legit team, and John Mozeliak, to his credit, he added pitching at the deadline. Did what he could to try and turn that team into something that could do some damage. They didn't.
5: Mm-hmm.
6: But then after that, the next 3 years were terrible.
5: Mm-hmm.
6: The roster was just riddled with holes in the lineup. The rotation, the bullpen, they were trying to patch things up with scotch tape. It just wasn't working. So now Chaim Bloom, very intelligently, said, well, screw this. We're going to go back into a bit of a rebuild here. We're going to lean on our youth. And if it goes great, awesome. If it doesn't, we're still going to lean on our youth and we're going to develop what we have here from within because long term, that's what will work.
5: Yep.
6: And Ollie, every player you talk to, veteran, younger guy, they rave about Ollie. They love him. They think that he's a smart guy, that he's tough, that he's got the players' backs, that he's also tough enough to push guys. They like him.
5: Mm-hmm.
6: So obviously, Ollie's the right guy for this rebuild. This team is exceeding expectations. Yes, the players are doing it, but it's not alone. They're having help from the whatever coaches are in there, and certainly Ollie Marmol as the manager, he's doing a hell of a job of motivating these guys. You may not like every decision he makes. Sometimes he makes decisions based upon other things that they're trying to accomplish or avoid throughout the season because it is 162 games.
5: Mm-hmm.
6: So just know that it's not because he's dumb or he doesn't know what he's doing. He's actually thinking further ahead.
0: Well, the other thing, too, I made this point before. I think we misconstrue what a manager actually does. A lot of people think, well, line up bullpen decisions. That's it. And then they judge based on what they would have done in hindsight and say, this manager doesn't know what he's doing.
6: I think baseball is the easiest sport to manage from your lazy boy chair.
0: And I think that's why a lot of times you hear the most criticisms for a manager. Like there's not, unless you win the World Series, there's not a lot of managers that are given any sort of credit.
6: No, even Dave Roberts, they say he doesn't do anything. He just sits there.
0: Right.
6: I know Dave leaned into it a couple of years ago saying, hey, man, this is what they give me the lineup. This is what they do.
5: Yeah.
6: It's coming from above. But on a day-to-day basis, he's got to be doing something right.
0: He's managing expectations.
6: Well, he's managing egos.
0: He's managing people. It's the same thing for Ollie. Yes, he fills out the lineup card, and yes, he has tactical decisions from the first inning on. I get it. But the majority of the time, over 162 games, plus spring training, plus hopefully playoffs, he is managing personalities. He's managing people from different backgrounds, especially in baseball, as we know.
6: Yeah.
0: And he's making sure that melting pot comes together and plays as well as they can.
6: Mm-hmm.
0: Veteran players, rookies, guys that probably are going to get dealt at the deadline, other guys that don't know what their future is. That's what a manager does. He's managing the clubhouse. Not to mention the hitting coach, the pitching coach, the bench coach, the veteran, outfield coach, taking all their input. And you know that those guys have opinions, and they don't have to be held accountable for it. And he's also taking all of that and making sure it works. It's not just, Here's the lineup.
6: While you're doubting him,
0: bullpen,
6: by the way.
0: While
6: the fan base is doubting him.
0: Absolutely. And I think he's done, to this point, he's done a really good job with a rebuilding situation.
6: I think this
0: situation.
6: Is the first team he's truly been able to manage. Even his first year, he was given that veteran, riddled with veteran players. Mm-hmm. Yachty, Waino, Goldie, Arenado, Pujols.
0: Yachty and Waino on their final years.
6: Yeah.
0: Waino played one more. Yeah, Yachty on his final year.
6: Waino played one more.
0: Albert in his final year. Albert having low confidence going into the All-Star break, yeah. And Ollie telling him, hey, man, it's going to be much better in the second half than it was.
6: But after that, he's never had the roster. No. This is finally a roster he's been able to manage.
0: He's never had a top 15 pitching staff. No. I did the numbers on that. He's never had a top 15 pitching staff. Ever. Even in that 2022 season. All right. It's Fastlane on 101 ESPN. Marsh had an idea about Major League Baseball, young players, contract situation. And I think you have something related to the NHL, no?
1: Yes, yeah, we got a text message from War Corgi earlier in the show, and it reminded me of a conversation that we had earlier about offer sheets in some capacity. So,
0: okay,
1: a little similar.
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0: It's Fastlane on 101 ESPN. All right, so Marsh, you said we got a text in relation to the J.J. Weatherholtz contract extension, and they kind of piqued your interest when it relates to the NHL and free agency.
1: Yes, we got a text earlier from War Corgi. This is the new reality in baseball. You have to take chances, or the Dodgers, or another team, will sweep in and buy your best players at the first opportunity. Got me thinking about what we talked about the other day with this new era of free agency in the NHL where you could just go swoop in and offer sheet a player and take them when they're in the infancy stages of what you hope to be their prime. Whereas now in Major League Baseball, we see a lot of teams who are giving unproven talent, most teams, a bunch of money because they want to get those guys locked up so teams, the big spenders, don't come and swoop in once they're ready to hit free agency and take them.
0: Yeah, I think there's a lot of truth to that, especially in Major League Baseball. Jamie, you could speak more to the NHL side of things because the NHL is a cap sport. So there is some maneuvering that needs to happen when it comes to, you know, the NHL and how these players are acquired. You can't have a quote-unquote big spender in the NHL with the cap. But the Dodgers, to the texter's point, the Dodgers saying, hey, we're just going to continue to buy every single top free agent that hits the market and we'll find a place for them. That is a real concern, I'm sure, for a lot of teams.
2: Well, for free agency, for
0: exactly. Sure. Exactly. So why not buy out some of the, if you know you got a good player, like the Cardinals have in J.J. Weatherholtz, why not buy out some of these free agent deals?
2: Well, you're also, you're also getting it at a cheaper price.
0: Correct.
2: And that, I think that's really the key. I think that the crux behind doing this is, one, keeping your player as long as you possibly can to avoid the Dodger syndrome, we'll call it.
0: Right.
2: But the real reason is at $14 million now, I think that's the number we came up with, $14 million per year for J.J. Weatherholtz.
0: Right.
2: If he had two or three more years like this, what's his arbitration number going to look like? And then what would his free agency, now, all of a sudden from $14 million to maybe $18 to $20 million per year for this player because he's that good. And I think that's why the Cardinals did this, is when they project forward, they're seeing this guy continue to improve halfway through his rookie season.
0: Right.
2: What will he look like two or three years from now? And that's why, like, you know what? It's going to hurt a little bit right now, but not in the end. The last 3 years or so of this deal, we're going to be getting a bargain for this guy.
0: I agree. He wouldn't get $14 million in arbitration right away. Maybe it's $5 or $6 million, and then it jumps up a little bit more. But by year three or four, the deal will start to pay for itself, provided, of course, that J.J. Weatherholtz stays healthy and he's productive. Well, but that's going to be that way anyways.
2: That's any contract.
0: Absolutely. So I think it's smart. Here's the other thing, too. If you want to compare and contrast, listen to these numbers, guys. So this is Jim Bowden.
3: Bobby's brother.
0: On X, he says, here is how J.J. Weatherholtz, 8-year, $112.5 million deal from the Cardinals, looks next to the most recent similar deals. Seems like the fair market contract for both sides. Kevin McGonigal got 8 years, $150 million. Connor Griffin received 8 years, $140 million. Jackson Merrill of the Padres received 9 years, $135 million. Roman Anthony of the Red Sox, 8 years, $130 million. Pete Crow Armstrong of the Cubs, 6 years, $115 million. And Colt Emerson, 8 years, $95 million. Now, not all these players are, you know, they obviously play, a lot of them play different positions. You got to kind of factor that in. A couple of these guys are more, you lean more toward a power hitter as opposed to J.J. Weatherholtz, who does have some power, but certainly not somebody that you would consider a power bat. $112.5 million looks pretty damn good. Even if he maxes it out at 130, that's a good deal. If this kid continues to perform, you are going to cash in, so to speak, on the savings that J.J. Weatherholtz provides you with this deal.
2: Looking at this player, I don't see this contract being a disappointment in any way for the Cardinals. I just don't. He's dialed in. He's shown tremendous defense at second base. He's good bat to ball skills. I just don't see this contract at any point, unless there's injuries. You know, knock on wood. Only that could, for me, that is the only thing that could derail this contract.
0: No, I agree. Again, if you're just joining us, the Cardinals and J.J. Weatherholtz agreed to a contract extension, 8 years, $112.5 million. That broke right before we came on the air. Jeff Passan of ESPN first broke the deal, and then I think it was John Heyman. I almost said John Morosi. It's John Heyman had the actual figures, and there's no options in the deal either. So the Cardinals and J.J. Weatherholt said, hey, we're going to stay married here.
2: Yeah.
0: No options in the deal. Doesn't mean you can't be traded at some point. It just means, you know, they won't have to redo this in 4 or 5 years, which I think is big. J.J. Weatherholt clearly wants to be here. Cardinals want him here. And it's not a situation where it's like, hey, I want another bite at the apple 4 or 5 years from now.
2: Mm-hmm.
0: You know, put that in my contract. All right, we always ask for your Skyly Heating Company mic drops. Here's Ed.
3: All right, guys. J.J. Weatherholt, 8 years, $112.5 million. Averages just over $14 million a year. I did a quick Google to see what other second basemen are making this. Listen to this. Jose Altuve, $33 million. Marcus Semien, $24 million. Cattell Marte, $19.5 million. Andrés Giménez, $15.2 million. Gleyber Torres, $15 million. Tommy Edman, $14.8 million. Do we feel that JJ is going to be better than all these guys? I do. I mean, Gleyber, yes. Tommy, yes. Jose, yes. I mean, Jose was good back in the day, but he also cheated a lot. I mean, this is a good sign, guys, and he's locked up like this for a while. I mean, get while the getting's good.
0: Yeah, I think Ed, who I think is Bacon Wrap Wiener on our in our snake pit, brings up a great, great point. I mean, that Jose Altuve won one, two, let's see, he won one MVP, but was in the top five twice outside of that, the year that he won. So three times he's been in the top five in the MVP voting. This is somebody that, now, Kerry, I know that you're not big on war, but if I could get the war numbers up, he has been just a steady performer. So maybe he doesn't have, maybe J.J. Weatherholt doesn't have Jose Altuve's numbers, but a lot, the other second baseman that Ed mentioned, yeah, I think that J.J. Weatherholt will either match or outproduce what they bring to the table. Over his career, by the way, Jose Altuve, 53.4 war over 16 years. 162 game average, 4.2 war player. Highest was 8.1. So if he's over Jose Altuve, you love it. I mean, he's somebody that was in the MVP discussion several times.
4: Like I said, I don't think it's a bad contract. I think it's a good deal for JJ. I think it's a good deal for the Cardinals. He's kind of right smack there in underneath all of those higher contracts, but $14 million a year for the next 8 years, I think you will sleep well at night knowing that that's not going to be a huge issue for you.
0: I agree.
1: 314 brings up an interesting point. He knows he's going to get a crap ton of endorsement deals too, don't you think? I've already seen him on multiple commercials.
0: You should. Yeah, there's no reason for the Cardinals not to market this kid as much as possible.
1: So do you think that he is now the face of the Cardinals based on the contract, or do you still feel
0: I think it's Jordan Walker. Yeah.
1: Okay.
0: I think Jordan Walker has emerged as the face. Do you guys agree?
2: Yep, I would.
0: I mean, if you think of the Cardinals, and we did this game not that long ago where it's like, hey, big series, Fox or ESPN, who's on the graphic? It's Jordan Walker.
1: For sure. And he's an all-star. He's in the home run derby.
0: Yeah.
1: It is nice, though, that you can kind of look at these two as like a dynamic duo moving forward. So that's pretty cool. Plus, you have other really good pieces around them.
0: Yep. And only getting better, Marsh.
1: Now they need to get a pitcher.
0: Wait till you get to it, that pitching, boys. Know what I mean? Yeah, you guys know what I mean. All right, Sports Six Pack, part one coming up. 314-399-9646 is the Air Comfort Service text line. So if you have a question for us, send it there. Again, Sports Six Pack, part one, next in the Fast Lane. You can-

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0: Question number one.
13: All right, we were talking about Rookie of the Year earlier in the show, and we got a text from the 314. Rookie of the Year is a sham. The kid only got a single at bat, which means he was probably just a relief pitcher. How would an entire team turn around at the emergence of a single middle reliever? And what kind of middle reliever wins Rookie of the Year?
11: Was he not a starter?
13: No.
11: But,
13: I believe he was a closer.
11: I don't remember. You?
13: No. He wasn't a starter. That's why there was the running joke of the manager saying his name wrong because he was the one.
1: Right.
13: No, wrong Gardner. Yeah. You're in. He wasn't a starter.
1: No, no. He was. Yeah, you're right. He's a reliever. They used him as a closer early on. Yeah. But I thought he did. Didn't he get one start at least? Maybe not.
11: I thought he ended up taking that guy's job, the older guy.
1: No, I think Marsh is right. I think he's a reliever.
13: He was a reliever. The other guy was threatened to lose his starting job when the bad owners, the bad guys, were like, you know, you're done, essentially.
1: Yeah. Chet Stedman. Should have won Rolaid's Relief Man of the Year as opposed to Rookie of the Year. That's what it should have been.
11: I mean,
12: you're throwing gas, that dominant, you are Rookie of the Year.
11: If he's that dominant,
12: just saying.
11: You know?
12: Nobody can get a hit. What are we complaining about?
1: He pitched for a month.
12: Well, how much do you need? If you are that good and you take over, come on, man. You know how this goes.
1: You don't know who else was. What year was that?
12: It doesn't matter. Were they throwing gas like Henry?
1: Let's see. Rookie of the Year.
13: I think it was 19. If I had to guess, I'd say 1993.
1: Wow.
11: Well done.
1: 1993. Rookie of the Year. MLB. Let's see who we got here. Let's see who we got. Looks like Mike Piazza. Mike Piazza was the rookie,
12: come on, man.
1: Rookie of the year.
12: You taking Mike Piazza or Henry Rowan?
11: Didn't he strike probably out Mike Piazza in that movie?
1: He may have. Did.
12: So head to head, what did he look like?
11: That's right.
1: Piazza, 35 home runs that year.
12: That ain't bad.
1: Hit 318.
12: That ain't bad.
1: Slugged 561.
12: Damn good.
1: I think the award went to the right man in Piazza. Now, if you want again, you want to talk about Rolaid's relief kid of the year, fine. But I'm not giving Henry Rowan Gardner the nod for Rookie of the Year. Mm. I think this texter's spot on.
13: They changed the name to what was it?
1: Rolaid's relief kid of the year.
13: Yeah.
1: Now it's a little bit longer of a title, but it'd be more accurate.
12: You like that one better?
1: Mm-hmm.
11: He's called Rolaid's Relief.
1: Yeah. Sponsored, of course, by Rolaid's.
11: Yeah.
12: Of course.
13: Maybe it'll be some like Mandela effect, and in like 40 years, that's what the name will be.
1: Maybe.
13: Who knows?
1: Yeah. Could change that thing.
13: Yeah.
11: Sequel.
8: Question number two.
13: From the 217, Fermin's offensive war is 0.7. Defensive is minus 0.6. Is he too much of a defensive liability to keep playing him?
1: Who's that, Herrera? Who'd you say?
13: Jose Fermin.
1: Fermin. What? I made sure I wanted to make sure I had the name right.
13: You said that on purpose.
1: No, I didn't. Herrera's been very good. I tell you what, lately it hasn't looked good for Jose Fermin. I mean, he completely botched the one double play opportunity.
11: It's been an adventure.
1: Threw up the line there.
11: Yeah.
1: Last night, I mean, I think Polante shares a little bit of that.
11: Oh yeah,
1: you know, I'm not blaming that whole game a little on bit. Fermin. No,
11: come
1: of course
11: on.
1: Not.
11: Come on, man.
1: Yeah, I think for Fermin, it's been really good. Here's the problem, though, with guys like Jose Fermin in any sport for that matter. It's the ones that are like, man, he's had a good run. I want to see more of him. And then when you see more of him, you're like, oh,
12: I don't want to see more.
1: I remember.

0: just cause. Mm-hmm. Hey, that guy, you probably can't score 40 a night, my man, but you can go get these damn rebounds. Mm. Play good defense.
1: Yeah.
2: I guarantee if Mike Babcock was the head coach, he'd be on that bench.
0: There you go, except your
1: role.
0: Glued to it.
1: Yeah.
0: It is what it is. We all have roles.
2: I'll tell you though. I need to, I for the life of me, I cannot stand the sidearm throw.
1: Yeah.
2: I cannot deal with it. Every time, I don't know if it's going to go wide or whatnot. Mm-hmm. And now, obviously, that's a one play, but... It bothers me.
1: One too many for you.
2: It bothers me. The sidearm throw.
1: Yeah.
2: Just bothers me.
1: You ready to make a move, get Vermeen back to the bench?
2: No, he's been hitting the ball pretty decently. That's why he's playing, is because he's hitting the ball.
0: Just put Nelson Velasquez at DH, man. Let's go. I'm cool with that.
1: So Vermeen has got to play.
0: No.
1: Vermeen is done.
3: Kerry's seen enough of that.
0: I just want to see Nelson hit. If you're going with a better hitter or a guy that you think has more power, why not just let Nelson Velasquez hit? Vermeen can come in pinch running situations late in the game.
1: So you don't want to see him at all then, because what Marsh is saying, what the text is saying is, from an offensive standpoint, Vermeen's been very good. He's been a defensive liability.
0: Yeah, why would you? Are you going to let him be the DH? Who would you rather be the DH?
2: No, they're going to play him at third.
0: Well, why would you do that? If he's not good at defense, why the hell would you play him on defense?
1: Get his bat in the lineup.
0: So you put him at DH.
1: I'm
0: giving you, the DH is in the National League now.
1: I'm well aware.
0: He doesn't have to play defense.
1: Kerry, we're having a conversation.
3: You still know if you know.
1: I'm trying to provide what the argument is.
2: But you're then putting somebody else at third base.
0: Blaze Jordan.
2: Who really hasn't been hitting. That's why Vermeen is playing.
1: Right.
0: So take Blaze Jordan out of the lineup completely.
3: Send him down.
0: Send him back down then. What are we doing here?
1: We're still not answering the big problem.
0: What's the problem?
1: Vermeen can't play defense.
0: Then put his ass on the bench.
3: He's fine.
0: Why is this hard?
3: Maybe just give him a position.
1: He's hitting.
0: Then put him at DH.
3: They've had him in left
1: field.
3: Him,
1: exactly. You want Velasquez
3: center
1: there.
3: Center field.
0: I want Velasquez at DH.
3: Third base.
0: If I got both of them.
3: Second base.
0: He's a utility guy,
3: yeah.
0: And we know how valuable that is.
1: Very valuable.
3: Especially for the Cardinals.
1: Yeah. Yes.
0: Can he pitch?
1: I don't think so.
3: Torres can.
1: Ooh. You thought we were going to see Torres last night.
3: I thought we might. I was kind of hoping.
1: Mm-hmm.
3: Once you get out of reach, it's out of reach, right?
2: Nelson Velasquez has 4 home runs. He's batting .255 with 14 hits. And how many home runs do you think Jose Vermeen has?
1: 7.
2: No, he has 4 as well, but he's batting .265.
0: What's the plate appearances?
3: for
0: both of them?
2: Oh, Vermeen for sure has way more.
0: Then why would you play him more? You see what I'm saying?
2: He has 151 at-bats this season.
3: What about Velasquez?
2: Oh, his is probably way lower than that.
3: 100%. What do you think he's got?
0: 75.
3: I don't think he's got 65.
2: Not even 55.
3: Yeah.
0: And 4 home runs.
2: 4 home runs.
0: Imagine if this guy played every damn day as a DH, Anthony.
2: Well, that means Herrera's catching every day. And Anthony hates that idea.
1: I don't hate it.
3: It's not a terrible idea.
1: I don't hate it now.
0: What are you?
1: I'm willing to grow and adapt and change.
0: Then here's my question.
1: Okay.
0: Of the 3 catchers on the roster,
1: mm-hmm.
0: Which one plays the best behind the plate?
3: I think Herrera's pretty good.
1: Herrera right now, probably?
0: Of the 3 catchers, which one is the best at the plate?
3: Like hitting?
0: Yeah.
3: Herrera.
0: Huh.
3: What are you trying to
0: say? Why the hell ain't he catching? Anthony didn't want him to catch.
3: He just said,
0: where's Herrera going to play? If Velasquez is the DH.
1: I just said that I'm willing to admit that I was wrong on that.
3: Gary's right.
1: He's been fine.
0: Thank you, Jamie.
3: Yeah.
0: I'm trying to get my man Nelly at the plate, and you all are fighting against it. You want Herrera's got to do it.
3: What's your problem with
0: Vermeen's got to do it. You guys don't like Nelson? What? You guys were clamoring for Nelson to play out of spring training.
1: I'm fine with him hitting more.
0: Huh?
2: Anthony had Jose Vermeen started in left field.
0: These guys.
1: I told you. Okay. I told you he's making the roster.
0: These guys. Them guys. Complaining.
1: I'm not even complaining. I was trying to tell you what the texter was saying, and you're directing everything at me.
0: These texters are pissing me off today.
3: I think that you used the text to project your crap onto Carey.
4: I actually agree with

0: that, Jamie.
1: I don't care whether or not Jose Fermin plays or not. I really don't.
2: Well, we're never going to.
0: Then why
2: win
0: are
2: you
0: backing
2: care.
0: Him then?
1: I'm not. Which was my point.
0: Why are you backing him then?
3: Backing him?
0: Yeah.
3: All I'm saying is why he is playing right now is because he's hitting.
0: Nelson Velasquez is hitting too.
2: Yeah, he's not
0: just
2: playing.
0: Not getting enough at bats. Clearly, what are we doing here?
3: He plays a different position.
0: No, he doesn't. He's a DH.
2: When they're both
3: same
2: at the
3: position
2: plate,
3: left for me too.
2: To when they're both at the plate, they're hitters.
0: My point exactly. What are we doing here?
1: I don't even know what's going on anymore.
0: Catcher is Herrera. DH Nelson Velasquez. Fixed it for you.
3: I don't know. I think teachers should be paid more.
1: I agree.
0: I agree with that.
1: Completely agree.
0: Cheers.
1: All right. 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
3: 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Big news of the day. The Cardinals are in an agreement with standout rookie J.J. Weatherholt to an 8-year, $112.5 million extension. 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Cardinals take on the Braves tonight with Kyle Leahy on the mound. He'll face off against Chris Sale. First pitch is at 7:15. 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We'll answer those questions next. 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
3: All right, from the 309, who is the best coach you have ever had in any sport you have played at any age?
16: For me, it was Kirby Wilson. Well, I had a lot of good coaches. Ron Turner, Jim Helms, but Kirby... When he got to Pittsburgh, I was there a year before he got there. But Kirby really explained pass pro in a way that made life so much more simpler. Gene Huey was a really good coach as well. But Kirby, like I said, did a fantastic job of – he taught us the game as though we were the quarterback in understanding like where the blitz was coming from, how to read it, understanding where the potential danger was coming from so you could get there faster. Like the main thing with – protecting your quarterback in pass pro is getting to the linebacker or DB, or if you got to block a defensive lineman in the rare scenarios, as quickly as possible. Closing the distance, because you don't want some of those guys running downhill on you, especially if it's a DN. Guys are usually bigger than you. So closing that distance, but the only way you can get there fast enough is to have like the tail on what is actually happening on the defensive side in terms of where the blitz is potentially coming from. So he did a fantastic job of breaking that down for us and making life easier for us as pass protectors.
2: Yeah, had a couple of good coaches for sure in the NHL, but I've said this before and I'll say it again. Glenn Murkowski, for me, playing junior hockey, I told you guys not too long ago, he's the guy that taught me how to play defense as a defenseman. Steve taught me how to play defensive zone, you know, how to close gaps out on guys, all this stuff. As he said, you know, one day if you're going to play in the NHL, you're going to need to be able to do this stuff. Can't just be like one dimensional. And little did I know that the one dimension that I had would be one dimension that I don't use in the NHL, and that all the tools that he helped me build are the tools that kept me in the league for as long as I was.
1: Yeah.
2: Him and Jimmy Roberts. I love Jimmy Roberts. Total old school coach. Everything he did had a purpose. I'm not going to blow you away with X's and O's and things like that, but everything he did, there was a twisted like reason for it. Things that he said, things that he made you practice, crazy stuff that you'd have to do, and you'd be like, what is this? Like, this has nothing to do with hockey. Mm-hmm. And then you'd see later on, be like, oh, like years later, like, oh, clicks. So Jimmy Roberts was also one of my favorite human beings ever. So.
1: Nice. I'm going to shout out to my dad. My dad coached football, my football teams and baseball teams growing up, and he didn't really know like the X's and O's of the games, like kind of looking back at it, but he had a way of keeping things simplified, and he was always positive, and he always just wanted to, you know, he just wanted us to play. Like he'd pay for certain kids to be in the league if they're, you know, we lived in an area that was kind of rough, and he paid for a couple of kids every year to make sure that they had an opportunity to play like football. And again, he kind of kept things simple. In fact, there was it was like a all-star game that the league put on each year, and we'd combine teams. And I remember one year, it'd be like the first place team would play like with the third, fourth place team, and then the second place team would play with the third, and it's just the four teams. And whoever the fourth place coach was like running the practice, and we didn't know. Like he's like, all right, why don't you run through the B gap? And we were like, what's that?
16: What does that mean?
1: And I remember distinctly the coach was like, you guys don't know like the gaps and where you run and the route. We didn't know routes. Whenever he goes, how are you guys this good? And my dad was just like, run right, run left, throw here. But he's really good at kind of recruiting kids that he knew could play and keeping it positive and keeping it very simple.
2: Yeah.
1: And we won. So
2: kids are, youth sports, if kids are having fun and you're building up their confidence, more often than not, the results will be favorable.
1: Yeah. And that's how it was for us. So we did pretty good.
4: Question number four.
3: From the 636, what would your 23-year-old self do if you were the one who signed a $112 million contract today?
2: Do I have the same knowledge now that I can go back and be 23?
1: Nope, you're just 23.
2: Oh, God.
1: 23-year-old Jamie Rivers.
2: I know
1: Rivers.
2: What 23-year-old Jamie Rivers did with a lot less money. That's why I have to work five jobs now.
1: Mm.
2: I would have done something stupid for sure. Like, not all of it, but like, when I say something stupid, I would have just like, would have overbought something. I'd probably have a big, huge house at Lake of the Ozarks, one here, and then like one in like Florida or something. Like, something that you know, it's not necessary, but I probably would have done something like that. Because, like, and you know, Anthony, like, we grew up like poor. Mm-hmm. So, like, nobody in the Rivers house or the Rivers family knew what to do with money.
1: Yeah.
2: And so I remember when I signed my contract, which was not $112 million, I had no guidance. You know, my dad was like, well, you gotta buy real estate. Buy real estate. What does that mean? I don't know. Buy houses. Okay. So I bought houses. I wasn't smart.
1: Yeah.
3: Should have bought land.
1: Should have bought land.
2: I'm not making it anymore. I'm not making it anymore. So, yeah, 23-year-old, I'd like to think somebody would maybe help me out a little bit.
1: Mm-hmm.
2: You know, if the veteran player or somebody in the organization says, hey, man, you get $112 million coming your way, let's go have a coffee. I don't want a penny of your money.
1: Maybe somebody would have. You know, if you were to receive that contract, maybe a veteran player would have took you aside.
16: But even with that, there's a level of, not I want to say distrust, but there's a level of you know, being leery of what people are offering you, and I put that in air quotes, like whether it's information or the best deal that you can invest in. Like, there's a level of fear when it comes to, are you really trying to help me or are you trying to help yourself? Is this going to be fruitful for me in the long run, or am I, you know, this like some harebrained idea, wild-eyed theme that you put together that is going to help you, but maybe fall apart in the long run, and now I'm out of $15 million. Right. Like, those things are also a concern. So, I mean, if you now at 45, I would know, okay, I would invest in this, and this. I would probably do some, buy some properties and, you know, have a company to manage that, whether I'm buying them and flipping them or buying them and renting them out, whatever it is. But I would invest, I would put a huge chunk into something that I knew was going to be safe and secure for the next 20, 30, 40 years.
2: So the one thing that I've learned over the years, and you have to learn it. Like, you have to go through life. You have to have mistakes. You have to fall down. You have to get up.
1: Mm-hmm.
2: But the one thing I've learned, especially, I would say, in the last five, six years, is there's people around you that are successful, that have a lot of money, or even like just middle class money, but they're successful business people.
1: Mm-hmm.
2: Go and talk to them with the expectation that they're not getting a dime of your money.
1: Mm-hmm.
2: Find a friend, that person that you know that's very successful, that wants $0 from you, but wants to help you out. And listen to that person. Listen to how they're spending their money, where they're investing it, what they're doing with their companies, what certain things you can look for to save money in the future. Like, all of these things. Find somebody who has done it and learn from them.
1: Mm-hmm.
2: It's just like anything in life. You don't know everything. And sometimes even if you know what they're talking about, maybe it's a different angle, a different approach, or even just reinforcing what you already know.
1: Mm-hmm.
2: But find the friend or the person that you know that wants nothing from you, but will offer you advice.
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0: 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But going back to the lineup game, lineup is out. Let's dive into it. We got Cardinals, Braves tonight. Open up a new series, weekend series at Busch. It'll be Chris Sale versus Kyle Lahey. Of course, Chris Sale, a left-hander.
1: Ooh.
0: These are the lineups that typically trip us up.
1: Yeah.
0: Jamie, you want to start us today?
1: Well, I don't think JJ's playing today. There's a lot on his mind. He's probably not focused on baseball after signing that deal, so.
0: Makes sense.
1: Show us JJ Weatherholt.
0: There it is.
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5: What's your favorite position?
6: Designated hitter.
5: That's cool with me. It's not my favorite, but I'll do it for you.
0: What are you shaking your head about?
4: Because he should be catching.
0: Oh.
4: So Nelson Velasquez can hit.
0: Oh.
1: He probably will be today. He
0: should
1: be.
0: So.
1: He probably will be today, Kerry.
4: I said he should be. I hear another one. Go ahead, Anthony.
0: Jaywalk here with the left-hander on them. All right. Show us Jordan Walker.
7: That one touched the ground.
0: Oh, we're shorted. Uh-oh. Toggles.
8: A little button popped up on the computer.
7: That one touched the ground.
9: Yeah. What's going on there?
10: I'm just fixing something that's been bugging me.
11: Wait a minute. What have we here?
1: I think this could be Velasquez here.
0: I agree.
4: Do it.
0: You know, no, you don't. Yeah, Kerry, I think you should do
4: it. Nelson Velasquez.
12: Man, I'm glad I called that
4: Me too.
12: Guy.
13: Welcome back to the show.
0: Dang. All right, now, Jamie.
4: Yeah.
1: Just now. Burley?
0: I would say Burley. That's the route.
1: Burley had a hell of a game the last game against a lefty.
0: Yes, he did.
1: Show us Alec Burleson.
14: He's not some magic star.
15: What? You're insane. He's a huge star at this specific sliver of time.
1: You know this.
0: Show us Mason Wynn.
16: Shortstop, that's right. Now and forever, forever and ever, shortstop.
17: We aren't in the top 10.
18: Wait.
19: This is bull.
20: He's the best in the business.
21: Best arm in baseball.
1: Okay.
4: Now where do we go? You all want for me and so bad.
1: He's so mad at
4: me. Nah, I'm not mad.
1: He's so mad at
4: me. I'm not mad. Do I look mad?
1: Yeah, a little bit.
4: Or maybe a little bit.
0: You kind of disgusted. I don't know if you're
4: damn
0: mad.
4: Damn texters have been pissing me off.
0: What's going on?
1: Right.
0: Can we pause? Can we pause for a second? We got plenty of time.
4: There's
0: here.
4: Been complaints about Ali as a he stinks as a manager. I'm like, I'm sorry. He had a terrible team the last 3 years. It's kind of hard to win.
0: Mm-hmm.
4: I don't think anybody would have won with that team.
0: Does anybody know how he manages like inside the clubhouse?
4: I don't know if they've ever been in the clubhouse. Nor have I. So I don't know.
1: No.
4: You know, they were like, well, you barely won in 2022. I said, yeah.
0: That team wasn't that great.
4: That team wasn't great either, but still they had they had an MVP candidate. They had one MVP candidate, one MVP winner. Still won the division, made it to the playoffs. I don't know, man.
0: Somebody remember
4: you put right, you didn't win the game. I don't know. The pitcher maybe should have told him that his hand was hurt. Mm. I said, you know what, Ollie should have spent the night in Ryan Helsley's basement. Rode to the game with him to see how he changed gears to make sure his hand was working okay. But since he didn't do that, clearly, Ollie is at fault. You got to sleep in somebody's basement to really gain and gather and really understand where they are in their preparation for a big game.
1: Kerry doesn't mean go sleep in a stranger's basement.
4: Now, if you're getting ready for the 2022 playoffs, Major League Baseball, you better sleep in that damn basement.
1: Some people don't take it literally.
4: No. That's what coaches do.
0: If you're good a manager
1: coaches.
0: Or a coach.
1: Yeah, but you got to be the coach. Yep.
4: Good coaches.
1: I said strangers.
4: Good managers sleep in their best player's basement so that they can know whether or not that player, what time did you go to bed?
1: Joe Torre famously slept on a pull-out couch.
4: There you go.
1: With Mariano Rivera's
4: You never know. You got to be there. Yeah. You're not there. You're not prepared.
0: Does everybody remember the 1 year that Mike Schultz was here and made the playoffs that they had to win like 64 games in a row just to qualify?
4: He slept in every player's basement throughout.
0: Did he?
4: Yep, okay. Throughout that entire win streak.
0: God's gift to managing Mike Schultz.
8: Well, he had a book. Prepared.
1: He had the book.
0: They had to win what was the number? What was the official number on that?
4: 17.
0: 17 was the number.
4: How many? Probably 17 starters each night.
0: That makes sense. Anyways, so
4: sleeping on basement pull-out beds, day couches, day beds.
8: I like to think they had like a guest room or something.
0: Probably.
4: Nah, it doesn't work that way. You got to be in the basement.
1: Maybe right
4: under everybody walking around. That way you can hear the footsteps. It's 10 o'clock. Why are we still walking around, fellas? Yeah.
8: Again, I would like to think that these players have like a guest room or something.
0: But what Kerry's saying is that you need to actually hear what's going on.
4: You don't get the
0: understand the footprint.
4: Yeah, you don't get the guest room. No, you get the. It has to be uncomfortable. It has to be miserable.
8: You're more on baby monitor in there too.
4: Yeah, you got to be miserable.
1: You're more like on night watch than in a cushy guest.
4: You're not chilling. This is not for play.
1: Yeah, like if that
4: we're about
1: gets
4: business.
1: Up, it opens up the fridge door. When he closes, you're standing there wondering why are you up?
4: Why are you awake at midnight, sir?
0: The Man, what are those? All right, so who's hitting seventh then?
1: I don't know.
0: Okay, all right.
1: Go ahead.
4: Go with the Furminator, man.
0: Show us Jose for me.
6: Hello, local utility.
1: I do think Herrera's catching today.
4: This is Blaze Jordan, man.
0: I'm good with that.
1: Well, where's Fermin playing?
4: Fermin is playing in the outfield because Nathan Churcher, Lars Nootbaar is playing center field. That'd be my guess.
0: Nootbaar. So do you think Noot is this far?
4: Well, he batted ninth. Didn't he bat ninth the other day?
1: Not too long ago.
0: Oh, that's right. The one that you guys packed up.
1: Oh, yeah. Thanks for reminding us.
4: Appreciate you.
0: That's how I remembered it.
4: Thank you. Show us Blaze Jordan.
17: It was Johnny Hawkins. Got tripped up on it. And Sloan Kettering.
1: It's a tough day for
17: and
1: you
17: they
1: guys.
17: I would have been every screwed. Day.
4: Now, you guys pick between Lars and Nathan. Nathaniel.
1: Well, didn't Church... No, that was two games ago.
4: Fermin is probably in left field. I think... you know what? Maybe Herrera isn't catching. You might need a catcher here.
0: Why would you go that route?
4: Why would I go what route?
0: Maybe
4: Fermin would be in center field and Velasquez would be in left field.
0: Oh, God.
4: And this might be a catcher. This might be Pedro Páez catching.
0: So the outfield would be Velasquez in left, Fermin in center.
4: Yep.
0: And Walker in right.
4: Yep. They've done it before.
1: They can't do that. Not tonight. They're going to actually try to win this game.
4: Okay, then it's Lars or Nathan.
1: I think it's, yes. I don't think this is a catcher here.
0: I'm so disgusted. I'm kind of intrigued by what CD just said.
4: Herrera has flip-flopped who he catches now.
0: Marsh also has a smirk on his face. If we're playing poker, I think Marsh just had his tell.
4: So it is a catcher.
0: Yeah.
1: It would have to be Páez. Am I putting that guy at catcher
0: when CD,
1: with all his other crap in the outfield?
0: When CD just broke that down, Marsh smirked. I gotta play Marsh here. We're playing poker.
1: He also
0: poker.
1: Might be smirking because he's laughing at how dumb Kerry's idea is.
0: Show us Pedro Páez.
8: He didn't just put the manager in some guy's basement.
18: Now, you see what I did there, kid? I didn't even try to go for that ball. Most coaches will tell you, drop down, nice try to block the ball, but that's dumb. Awful. This position is called catcher.
1: Oh,
18: it ain't called drop and block the ball like a...
0: We just had a 180. Holy smokes.
8: That was the outfield when...
1: Spent 5 minutes defending him. Now I'm firing him.
0: Yeah.
8: The night that I said that the Cardinals would sweep the Royals.
1: Yeah.
8: This was the outfield.
4: Oh, when they got that breaks beat off of them?
8: Yeah.
4: First game?
0: Was that one of the games that Jack Caglione had like 9 home runs?
8: Well, the whole team did pretty well. That's when Matthew Liberatore went 1 2/3 or whatever it was.
0: All right, Marsh, just run
1: it. This is terrible.
4: Great.
8: All right, leading off, second baseman, J.J. Weatherholt, batting second, D.H., Yvonne Herrera, batting third in right field, Jordan Walker, your cleanup hitter in left field, Nelson Velasquez, batting fifth and playing first base, Alec Burleson, batting sixth, the shortstop, Mason Wynn, batting seventh in center field, Jose Fermin, batting eighth and playing third base, Blaze Jordan, and batting ninth and catching, Pedro Páez.
1: That's awesome.
0: That's
1: some throwaway game at Rochester.
0: Guys are playing some
19: pro. What I just
0: Rochester.
19: Saw. Home run.
8: You know what I find funny?
0: What's that?
8: You guys are so ticked off about this lineup game. But an hour ago, you were saying, we're in a rebuild. Have patience.
4: I ain't
8: this
4: sick,
8: is
4: though.
8: What you get.
0: Well, it doesn't mean you get all sauced up and then put the lineup together.
1: Those other players are available. They're just not in the lineup.
4: Here's the thing, fellas.
1: That's the problem.
4: Here's the thing. Now, in fairness and...
1: Here's Mr. Not Too High, Not Too Low.
4: No. Listen, hear me out here. What is the one thing that we have said often that this team has to do to win games?
0: Pitch.
4: Score more runs.
0: Score runs.
4: Because they can't.
0: Pitch.
4: So what do?
8: You take a day off.
4: No. You put your best guys to hit.
1: So you have Paez in there? What's he hitting?
4: I don't know.
0: Under that,
4: he's batting ninth. It is a throwaway position.
1: Oh, throwaway spot in the lineup. Most not true. Carey, disgusting. Right.
0: Marsh.
4: You bat ninth? Did you bat ninth?
1: No.
4: Okay, why not?
1: Because I was good.
4: All right.
0: Marsh.
8: Yeah, Anthony, you took the lead.
0: Yes, I did.
4: You proud of yourself?
0: Yes.
1: Yes, he is.
8: Who do you want?
4: He was Jordan Walker.
0: Nelson Velasquez.
1: What piece of garbage.
0: Mm-hmm.
8: He left him for me. Give me J.J. Weatherholt.
1: Oh, yeah, Marshy. You know what, guys? Give me the next guy to sign an extension. Jordan Walker.
8: Oh, they're going to say Vermeen.
1: No. That was a straight face.
4: This is terrible. You know what? Give me Pedro Paez.
1: Oh, my God.
4: I'll show you what a 9-hole hitter can do.
0: It's not bad.
4: The hell with it.
0: It's not a bad dog.
8: Hey, every now and then, he'll poke one over the wall.
0: Yeah.
1: Every now and then.
0: Yeah. All right. That is your lineup game and home run derby. We got the gauntlet next.
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0: 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I'm Anthony Stalter. Time for the gauntlet. We've got a new gauntlet contestant. It's Jim. What's up, Jim?
7: Hey, what's up?
0: Everything's good. Appreciate you joining us. Thanks for playing. Would you like to take on Andrew Marsh, Kerry Davis, Jamie Rivers, or me in the gauntlet?
7: Let me take on Rivers.
0: All right, Jamie Rivers.
1: All right, Jim. Good luck, man.
7: Hey, by the way, Riv, I followed your career.
1: Oh, thank you.
7: Yes, I did.
1: I appreciate that very much.
7: Yes, I did.
1: All right, my brother.
7: Even after you left the Blues.
1: Well, there's quite a few stops along the way. Kept you busy, Jim.
7: That's all right. A fan's a fan.
1: Ah, that's awesome, man. Well, good luck today, brother.
7: Thank you, sir.
1: You got it.
0: All right, so Jamie's going to make his way into the cone of silence. Jim, go ahead and tell Marsh to spin that wheel.
7: Go ahead and spin that wheel, Marsh.
0: All right, Jim. What category are you hoping for?
7: Anything but random.
0: Anything but random. Let's see if the wheel is ticked off today. It is, isn't it?
4: Yeah, it's random.
0: It's random?
4: Oh, yeah.
8: Yeah.
0: Sorry, Jim.
7: That's all right. Well, I'm probably not going to do too well.
0: You never know. It could be in your wheelhouse and you don't even know. These questions could be right there for you.
7: Okay.
0: All right, so you're going to get four random questions. Each one is worth 2 points unless you ask for the options. If you ask for the options, those questions become worth 1 point. Are you ready?
7: Yes, sir.
0: All right, question one. With an officially recognized height of 8,848.86 meters tall, what mountain is the world's tallest above sea level, which is located in the Himalayas?
7: Mount McKinley.
0: Final answer?
7: Hold on. Give me two options, man. I kind of went quick on that.
0: Okay. Mount K2, Mount Everest, or Mount Makalu?
7: Ooh. I guess I'll go with Mount Everest. Final answer.
4: Question number two. The Disneyland Resort is celebrating 70 magical years. What was the first Disney feature-length animated film? Ooh, that was hard for me to say.
0: Nailed it.
7: Ugh. I have no clue. Options, please.
4: Is it Bambi, Snow White and the Seven Dwarfs, or Fantasia?
7: I'll go with Bambi.
4: Final answer?
7: Final answer.
4: That wimpy deer? Question number three. This video game was first released in November of 2011 and has grown to become the best-selling video game of all time with over 350 million copies sold worldwide across multiple platforms. Name this video game.
7: Well, I know a few video games, but I'm not a gamer, so I'm going to need the options again.
4: Your options are
8: Wii Sports, Minecraft, or Grand Theft Auto?
7: I'll go with Minecraft. Final answer.
0: All right, final question, Jim. This famous actor is known for playing Wolverine in the X-Men series. Name that actor.
7: Hugh Jackman. Right. Final answer.
0: All right, let's bring back Jamie from the Cone of Silence. Jim, how you feeling?
7: I'm doing well, man. Hey, I've been listening for... Hey, I'm a listener going back to... All the way when Carricker started it in the afternoon. I don't know if he was the first group.
0: He was, yeah.
7: But I've been listening since then. I get off at 3, and I listen to you when I get on the way home, and I listen to you when I come home.
0: Man, Jim, we appreciate you.
8: This is the first time you've been in the gauntlet?
7: Yeah, because usually I always think I'll never get in, you know.
0: You got in, Jim.
8: Wow.
7: Yeah, I texted a couple minutes early before he even said anything.
0: That's smart. You played it well. All right, so Jamie's back from the Cone of Silence.
1: Hang on.
7: Okay.
1: Jim, do I know you?
7: No, not at all.
1: Okay. You sound like another Jim that I know very well. And I was like, I'm just curious. That's all.
7: No.
1: Okay,
7: no,
1: brother.
7: I think I don't know you. If I knew you, I'd know you.
1: Yeah.
7: Hey, brother.
0: There you go.
8: It's a great,
0: right.
8: Yeah.
0: Jamie, got random today.
1: Oh. Great. Okay.
4: Bag of lunch.
0: All right, question one. With an officially recognized height of 8,848.86 meters tall, what mountain is the world's tallest above sea level, which is located in the Himalayas?
1: I believe it's Mount Everest. Final answer.
4: Question number two. The Disneyland Resort is celebrating 70 magical years. What is the first Disney feature-length animated film?
1: Okay, so the short feature was Mickey Mouse on a boat. I think he was driving a boat, but it's not the film. It was Snow White, I believe. Final answer.
8: Question number three. This video game was first released in November of 2011 and has grown to become the best-selling video game of all time with over 350 million copies sold worldwide across multiple platforms. Name this video game.
1: The old Sam Darnold Minecraft head. Minecraft, final answer.
0: All right, Jamie. This famous actor is known for playing Wolverine in the X-Men series. Name that actor.
1: Hugh Jackman. Final answer.
0: Okay. All right, guys. Random. Jim versus Jamie. Here we go. With an officially recognized height of 8,848.86 meters tall, what mountain is the world's tallest above sea level, which is located in the Himalayas? Jim said Everest. Jamie said Everest. Correct answer is...
4: Mount Everest.
0: But Jamie didn't need the options. Jamie up 2-1 over Jim. This video game was first released in November of 2011 and has grown to become the best-selling video game of all time with over 350 million copies sold worldwide across multiple platforms. Name this video game. Jim went with Minecraft. Jamie went with Sam Minecraft Head Darnold. Correct answer is...
8: It is Minecraft.
0: It is Minecraft. Jamie didn't need the options on that one either, so Jamie now up 4-2. This famous actor is known for playing Wolverine in the X-Men series. Name that actor. You both said Hugh Jackman. Correct answer is...
4: Hugh Jackman.
0: Hugh Jackman. Both of you did not need the options.
4: Wow.
0: So nice job,
1: man.
0: Jamie and Jim.
7: Yep. Good game.
0: Could come down to this, gentlemen. The Disneyland Resort is celebrating 70 magical years of taking a bunch of money from people. What was the first Disney feature-length animated film? Jim went with Bambi. Jamie went with Snow White. Correct answer is...
8: It is Snow White and the Seven Dwarfs.
0: So neither of you got that one. Jim...
9: You have chosen poorly.
10: You lose!
0: Just kidding. Jamie got you 8-4 today, Jim. We talked about, maybe it's in your wheelhouse. Apparently, he was in Jamie's wheelhouse because he got the snowman today.
7: Obviously. Man. Yeah, obviously he did well. Hey, I'll try again some other time.
0: Please
7: do. Keep rocking, man, because I enjoy listening to sports and hear you guys talk, man.
0: Hey, Jim, we appreciate you.
8: Thank you, Jim.
0: Right, thank you.
1: Thank you. Have a good one, buddy.
0: All right.
7: All right, you too. Take care, man.
0: Take care,
7: bye.
0: Jim. Man, I like Jim a lot. I feel me like too. I want to have a beer with Jim. Mm-hmm. I feel like Jim's got a lot of knowledge.
1: Yeah, I feel like he's
0: like life knowledge.
1: Be fun to have a beer with.
0: Yeah, no doubt.
1: Seems like somebody Marshy should have beaten.
0: Yeah, big time.
1: Yeah.
0: Jim, by the way, did answer 3 of the 4 correct. Just gave the options on a couple of those. But he did very well. But Jamie, boy, nobody's beating you today. Snowman.
1: Those are good random questions for me today.
0: Yeah, they were good. They're right in your like I said, they're right in your wheelhouse.
1: That played the hell out of Minecraft.
0: Yeah.
1: That was an easy one. Snow White was a little more difficult. I was worried there's going to be that Mickey Mouse. What is that?
0: Yeah, where he's on the boat and he's like whistling.
1: Yeah. I was like, that's not really a movie.
0: Right.
1: So, yeah, anyways.
0: Nice job there, kid. Nice job. Random. No match for Jamie Barry Rivers today. All right. It's Fastlane on 101 ESPN. Ryan Russillo had a comment about casual soccer guy. Uh-huh. Maybe getting it wrong. We'll hear from him next on 101 ESPN.
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19: Hey, buddy, have you came over and looked at the new Eddie at Fast Eddie's? I finally got a new item. You know, it's been decades.
21: Decade? More like 40 years to figure out how to put a piece of shrimp on there with your steak.
19: I've known you for 40 years. You could have said something. Well, who'd have thought the Elwood could even get better? But we did it. We went and we made the Eddie. It's a foot-long serving, sir.
21: Not that I needed another reason to bring the whole gang down there. I'm still going to order those big Elwoods, the succulent. Peel and eat shrimp, hot chick on a stick, and that famous Fast Eddie burger. And I'm always going to get one of those ice-cold frosty ones and listen to that live music on that patio every afternoon and evening.
19: Well, I just love adding another great item for everybody to come over and enjoy. When you come on over the beautiful Clark Bridge to look at the picturesque Mississippi River.
21: Picturesque. That's very eloquent.
19: Very. Thank you very much.
21: Well, like Mr. Shannon says, if you're 21 and in a mood, come on over to picturesque Alton, Illinois, and see the very eloquent Eddie at Fast Eddie.
11: We've
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0: It's a Fast Lane on 101 ESPN. Andrew Marsh, Kerry Davis, Jamie Rivers. I'm Anthony Stalter. Ryan Russillo, who does a really good job. He's got the Ryan Russillo Show. Is he still on The Ringer? Is he still associated with The Ringer, Marsh?
1: I think he's a part of Barstool now, okay. If I'm not mistaken.
2: He flipped.
0: So used to be on ESPN. Then I believe he went over to The Ringer, and maybe he's with Barstool now. Either way, it's the Ryan Russillo Show. I always enjoyed him. I thought he's got really good takes. Somebody that is on top of NFL and NBA. Marsh?
1: Yeah, so he is with Barstool, and his show, because Barstool is now on Netflix, so his show is on Netflix
0: on
1: as
0: Netflix.
1: Well. So yeah, you can watch it there if you, of course, have Netflix.
0: So we have this thing in the office before the show. If somebody comes up with an idea and it sparks interest, Jamie usually, and we all do it, but Jamie, it's Jamie's invention. He goes, save it. So Marsh found this audio from Ryan Russillo on the Casual Soccer Guy, and we haven't heard it yet. So here's Ryan Russillo. Again, we haven't heard this yet, but this is Ryan Russillo on the quote-unquote Casual Soccer Guy.
3: If I were a soccer guy and everybody's doing this four-year drive-by telling me what's wrong with my sport, I would lose my mind. Can you imagine listening to me do a podcast where basketball only mattered for a handful of games once every 4 years? And then I got some guy from Good Morning America telling me what's wrong with my sport when he hasn't talked about it for 4 years. That would suck, soccer guy. So I feel you, because we are simple. I'm coming to this conclusion more and more every single day. You lose in the round of 16. You can't be any better than any of the teams that also lost in the round of 16. So it's like, oh, here we go again. Same old, same old. And it's not the same. It looked different. It looked different to me. Like, oh, wait, we have guys that can make plays. We have guys that can, like, win one-on-ones. We have guys that, like, multiple guys that can score as opposed to playing defense and just hoping that your goalkeeper's better than everybody else. So I thought that there was real improvement. And I know I just think it's way too simple to go, well, round of 16, same old, this sucks. You know, see, in 4 years, we never do anything. Maybe it's American arrogance. Maybe it's because we look so good in the group stage that we got our hopes up, which is totally fine. It's totally fine to also be disappointed. I refuse to believe that this thing is just the same based on the way this team played, despite being eliminated, as much as the Belgium game sucked.
0: I think he brings up a really good point about the quote unquote casual soccer guy. And I'll put myself in that category because I started watching soccer, and all of a sudden it's like we're going to share all our opinions when you haven't been paying attention. So Ryan Russillo nailed that, absolutely 100%. It is the drive-by. It's no different than somebody who doesn't really watch football, hockey, baseball, basketball coming by and say, here's what's wrong with your sport. Do you watch it? Well, I haven't really watched it in a while, and here's what. When was the last time you watched it? Well, never. And you got an opinion on it. So Ryan Russillo is right. I'll put myself in that category. Bit of a hypocrite.
4: The part where I will disagree with that is you don't have to watch something often. Like, I don't have to watch soccer every single day to know when effort is being applied.
0: Sure.
4: Or when you're just being outclassed by a team that is better than you.
0: Mm-hmm.
4: And I think both of those things apply for the U.S. in that last game. Like, I won't say that they didn't have effort, because I hate to put that on a player and say you didn't work harder, but you got outworked.
0: Yeah.
4: I don't have to watch soccer every day. I don't have to watch basketball or baseball or football every day to know that a team got outworked.
0: Sure.
4: Like, that's noticeable. And that's noticeable to the novice fan. So for me, it's not about coming in and telling you how great or how terrible your sport is. I'm talking specifically about one match that I watched, one specific match that I watched over last week. I don't know, it wasn't over the weekend, but what I watched last week or this week, and I can tell you that

0: were a lot of people that were turned off after watching that game.
1: Or at halftime.
0: Or at halftime.
2: Can I ask you definitely guys a question?
3: Third goal.
2: Genuine question. Mm-hmm. We have talked many times about changing like the offside rule and the whole red card thing and VAR. At the end of the day, are we trying to change something that we don't even care about?
1: Oh, I care about offside. I care about that.
2: I'm talking about the game of soccer. If you went the rest of your life.
3: But
1: if I'm wanting to change something, I would say that defaults me into caring.
3: Okay. Nailed it. Because I think we did care. Now, it might have been for a short period of time, but that's the first time I watched a complete match. I watched all the matches start to finish. Even that crap show on Monday night, I watched from start to finish. I was invested.
2: What I'm saying is if you had those changes that you wanted, those rule changes, and they were implemented across the entire world, would that make you wake up at 6 a.m. to watch an EPL game?
1: Yeah,
3: probably not.
1: Probably not 6 a.m., but would I casually watch soccer more because there are going to be more goals and more opportunity for the offside? Absolutely.
3: Okay. Yeah. Okay. I think that's the key.
1: Absolutely.
3: It would provide more scoring. Yeah. The sport, I'm sorry. Again, I'm being a hypocrite. Somebody comes in and says, you know what's wrong about football? I get a little testy, right? So I apologize to you soccer fan right now. The soccer elitist, I'm sorry for what I'm going to say. The sport does not have enough scoring. Mm. I'm not saying there's not beauty in the defensive struggle. I see it in football. Sometimes it's like, man, this 13-10 game is exciting. And somebody could say, it sucks. Mm-hmm. The 1-0 game in baseball. There's nothing here. Every once in a while, there's something incredible to watch about the defensive struggle, but not match after match after match. It's taking off goals that have been scored
1: because
3: the defender just stepped
1: hit, you know, or a hairline.
3: Yeah,
1: offside.
3: Let me just step in front of this guy. Offside, he's cheated.
1: I'll say this. You know, the NHL.
3: There's no comeback at 2-0. They're like, okay, this is over.
1: The NHL.
2: Well, I mean, unless you're Belgium or Argentina.
3: Well, that's different. Belgiums know how to play, and you know Argentina does.
1: So we're talking about change. So the NHL, which is the lowest viewed of the four major sports, well, in the mid to late 90s, there was a thing called the trap. And New Jersey Devils are the ones that kind of perfected it. Every time they played the Devils, there was like low scoring. 1-0, 2-1. 2-1 again. Like it was awful to watch. So what did the NHL do? They said, we got a problem with our sport. Now, a lot of teams then started to play the trap because it was effective.
2: And that was with the two-line pass.
1: That was with the red line in there where you could not pass it from your end over the blue line, over the red line to the far blue line. It was called a two-line pass. It came back face-off in your end.
3: Yikes.
1: So what they did is they eliminated...
2: That's terrible.
3: Let's just stop any sort of momentum on the
1: correct.
3: Ice.
1: So they eliminated... The two-line pass, the red line now is no longer, the two-line pass no longer existed. What did it do? Opened up the game. Now you could have a guy standing at the far blue line, you could be behind your own net, and you could fire a pass up to him, and you stretching out, so the trap could no longer be implemented in a traditional way. Now teams still do it in the neutral zone, because you got the blue line acts now as like the red line. Mm-hmm. But what I'm saying is, if hockey can change... One small rule, then soccer and hockey changed it to make the game more exciting and to open it up and to create more offense. Soccer should be able to do the same thing. Don't be such a purist, especially with the offside. I'm not saying the player can be fully behind the defending player, but just a piece of him has to be in that on the line.
3: Mm-hmm.
1: So his whole body could be ahead of the line, ahead of the player, but his foot is behind. And he's still onside.
3: Yeah.
1: It's going to create more excitement. Look at how many times we saw beautiful goals, crazy plays. Offside.
3: Right.
1: Offside. They're celebrating. People are going nuts. They're crying.
3: Mm-hmm.
1: Offside.
3: Offsides.
1: What are we doing?
3: It kind of reminds
2: people are rowing out there, except for that one guy.
3: Except for that one guy.
1: We'll get to that later.
3: It kind of reminds me of CD. You know, you're watching football, and you're waiting to celebrate to see if there was a flag.
1: Pass interference.
3: The NFL got so flag happy at one point that it was like, oh my God. Okay, I'm going to wait. No flags. Yeah. It's delayed excitement. Right. That's what I feel like soccer has become, where you're waiting, like, hey, was that a goal? Was

0: a legit goal.
1: So, but
0: eliminate the offsides.
1: For me, that's the part where Ryan Russillo was talking about soccer guy being pissed off at us for talking about his sport.
0: I get it. I do.
1: Like, I mean, what we just did.
0: I apologize.
1: It's literally why soccer guy is pissed off at us.
0: I get it. I apologize.
2: But eyeballs on the product, like, even when you, like, this is why they have focus groups.
1: Correct.
2: You introduce a product to somebody who's never seen it before, they find the fault. They don't have to have used the product for 10 years.
1: Right. I'm not going to say what needs to be changed with soccer, because I mean, to me, there's
2: a care more, Kerry.
1: I don't care at all. To me, that's just their sport. That's how they run it. That's like, some people might watch the NBA and say, "Well, they need to get rid of that hack a shack rule. They need to remove that. That's boring to watch. Where they foul a guy and send him to the line to shorten the game and lengthen the game and make sure that he's shooting free throws, because we don't want to have to deal with possessions he's going to go down there and miss." Like, there are people that I'm sure watch basketball and say, that's terrible.
2: The last 2 minutes can be painful.
1: Well, you can't do it in the last 2 minutes, but before that 2 minute rule, before they get to the 2 minute marker, you can. So there are people that will watch that, but that was implemented because Shaq couldn't shoot free throws, and that was the only damn way you had a chance of beating the Los Angeles Lakers was to foul him and send him to the line and give yourself a chance, because if you go possession for possession, he's going to get the ball, he's going to dunk it on your face, and now you got 2 points scored on you, and now you got to try to go score on the other end. Mm-hmm. So there are certain aspects of every game that people watch, and it's not appealing to people that may not watch that sport every single day.
0: Sure.
1: So I don't offsides, no offsides, however you want to play it, that's fine for me. All right, whatever.
2: And I don't want to hear you complain about low-scoring games anymore.
1: I don't complain about it.
2: You heard me say that, right?
0: I did.
1: I actually said it was thrilling to watch soccer.
0: No, I did.
1: It was thrilling.
2: I didn't say you didn't.
1: A 2-1 game.
2: You can't complain moving forward.
1: Was thrilling because the anticipation of a goal, you know about, I mean, James.
3: That is a big part of the game.
1: The anticipation of getting in there is unlike.
2: Glorious.
1: I mean, and then you score. Mm-hmm. You go crazy. It's like a release of energy.
0: But in between that, it's a lot of guys flopping. It's a lot of guys that, I mean, I thought I...
2: The flopping's brutal.
0: Hand to God, I thought a couple of those players died. I did. I go, that dead. And I looked at my kids. I go, look, this poor guy, he's sick. He's dead.
1: He
0: somebody shot him.
2: I'd like to see a yellow card for flopping.
1: I wouldn't mind that.
2: They go, the other team can call the VAR, and you go, and you come out and you go, you know what? You're lying. Yellow card.
0: Yeah.
2: Do it again, you're gone.
0: I like that, Jamie. You should be in charge.
2: Thank you. FIFA, call me.
0: Yeah. I'd watch.
2: I don't change know. Change a
3: lot of
2: things.
3: You know what,
0: Jamie?
3: You don't want
1: to. You know what,
3: Jamie? Got a text from 314. Problem is, only Americans want these changes. Everyone else is fine with the game.
2: We don't know that.
0: And that's the problem, I think, with soccer.
3: That's a lie. We have at least one Canadian who wants the changes.
2: I do. There you go. Good call. A Bosnian. I think we can get him on our side.
0: Oh, yeah. No, absolutely. Yeah. Yep.
2: And we don't know. We're not in those countries. They might be pissing and moaning just as much as we are.
3: Mm-hmm. Yep.
0: One guy completely refuses to row because of the offsides.
1: I don't think that's why he's not rowing.
2: We don't know if it's not.
1: I don't know that's why he's not. He's just pissed off at the whole rowing action.
0: With rows.
1: Yeah, he's pissed off with the oars. Yeah, he's pissed off with the oars in the background.
2: I hate the rowing. Got my own oars, though.
1: Got my own oars.
0: We got to talk about that.
1: That's how I know about rowing.
0: All right, we'll do a quick Cardinals Braves entrance survey next on 101 ESPN.
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18: 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The Cardinals, J.J. Weatherholt, 8 years, $112.5 million extension. So J.J. Weatherholt will be a Cardinal for a very long time. He will also lead off tonight as the Cardinals take on the Braves. Kyle Lahey on the mound tonight for the Redbirds. Chris Sale on the other end for the Braves. 7:15 first pitch. We're going to dive into this series next right here in the Fast Lane. I'm Andrew Marsh, and the SportsCenter update is brought to you by Saliga
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0: $1 million for the Cardinals. Bless you, Gary.
1: Nothing to sneeze at all.
0: Yeah, no, no.
2: It's good money.
0: Not at all. Yeah,
2: it's good to turn your nose up to.
1: Yeah, no.
0: Daily mic drop coming up in a little bit. Cardinals open a new series with the Braves at Busch Stadium. Mm. Rough one against Milwaukee, but hopefully they can get back on track. They dropped 4 or 5.
2: Oh,
0: yeah. Yep, they lost more than they won, Jamie. Which pitcher needs to step up the most in this series? You got Kyle Leahy on the bump tonight. We will also see Matthew Liberatore. Oh, Jamie, you all right?
2: Sorry, visceral reaction.
0: You okay, buddy?
1: That made him, he almost coughed up.
2: Remember Carlos Martinez?
0: Yeah,
2: remember what he did to me?
0: Yep, you had a
2: visceral
0: reaction.
1: You didn't like Carlos Martinez?
0: Not toward the end.
1: Yeah, come on, man.
2: Toward the end, I would have a physical reaction.
1: Every time he pitched?
2: Every time I heard his name.
1: What's wrong with that guy?
2: Well, how much time do you have?
1: He did his best.
2: Did he?
0: No, I don't think he did his best.
1: Yeah.
2: I think he was really talented.
1: He did do his best, and that's the problem.
2: No, I don't think he was able to do his best.
1: Nah, sometimes the best you got is what you give. And that may not be good enough.
0: Anyways, Kyle Leahy, Matthew, I hear you, but...
1: Say the name again.
0: Kyle Leahy. Dustin May goes on Sunday.
1: Okay. Who's going between those two guys?
0: Matthew Liberatore. Who needs to step up the most? Which pitcher?
1: He just said it.
0: All right. Liberatore. I actually think it's Kyle Leahy. I think Kyle Leahy tonight's going to kind of set the tone. Just because the series.
2: We keep forgetting that he's pitched pretty well here recently.
0: He has. And he's going up against Chris Sale. And I know it's not a 1v1 situation, but you know he's got to pitch well. The bullpen looks fried right now.
1: You know who I do like? I like
0: the performance mostly.
1: I love Graceffo. I'm beginning to love his repertoire. He threw a pitch so filthy last night. I forget who it was. I mean, he was crossed up and it was inside. Started over the plate, moved inside. Oh, God. Like, I enjoyed.
0: Buckled him.
1: Yeah, buckled him. You got a problem with me saying that?
2: No, just with you in general, quite honestly.
1: Today's Friday, brother.
0: You
1: got an hour and a half left of me. How about that?
0: Wow.
1: If Anthony would like to suspend me, he can make it an hour.
0: No.
2: Got no balls. You want to suspend us? That's what I heard about you.
1: Got no marbles.
0: There's no issues with my huevos rancheros. You guys aren't going anywhere.
2: I tried.
1: I did too. You won't go for it. We didn't say the magic word. You got to find the magic word.
2: I know what the magic word is.
1: And he'll
2: there's
1: get us
2: one
1: out
2: magic
1: here.
2: Word. If you say it to an NHL referee, you're getting 10 minutes.
0: Yeah. you've shared that before.
1: Yep.
3: Is there a...
0: Not the
2: actually
0: word,
2: two
0: but
2: words
0: the story.
2: Together.
0: Yeah.
2: It's one big word.
0: Uh-huh.
1: I don't know what it is. You have to tell me later.
0: Is it rooster?
2: Rooster suction.
0: Okay.

0: guarantee 10 minute misconduct.
1: You, as soon as you say those words, those three words together, you're out of there.
0: You're gone.
2: Yeah.
1: Hmm. Interesting.
2: That's funny.
1: Learn something new every day.
0: Yeah, yeah. I learned that about my second year. Get out of here.
3: Marsh? Yeah, I was... Could you make a case that Dustin May could be a name that we look at just in terms of innings pitched? Like his last three outings, he went two innings against Kansas City. Again, he took on the Braves, got a little comebacker to the leg, two-thirds of an inning, and then four and two-thirds in his last start. Now, he looked really good in his last start, but maybe you want some more innings out of him heading into the All-Star break?
2: Mm-hmm.
1: Can we be can we be honest here?
0: I'd rather you lie to me.
1: Oh, yeah, I'm sure you would. If we're being honest, right, the starting pitchers are not the most important. It's the bullpen.
2: Okay.
1: You understand what you're getting out of this. Now, you hope and pray that you don't have a bad inning like Matthew has had a few times, a lot of times. But it's the bullpen showing up and doing their job effectively. That is essentially what's going to make this this team good or bad. Do we disagree with that?
3: I mean, you can make the argument that the longer your starters go, the less you have to see your bullpen.
1: Yeah, we're not going to make that argument with this team. Let's not do it.
2: Well, maybe we should.
1: Maybe we shouldn't.
2: Okay.
1: You're asking for something that's... You have enough evidence that that's not going to happen.
2: What is the biggest storyline heading into the series?
1: The bullpen.
2: Okay. What questions do you have heading into the series?
1: The bullpen.
2: What's the question?
1: Can they rise above and get it done?
2: Can they be better than what they are?
1: Yeah.
2: In this series.
1: Sure.
2: Okay.
0: He's disgusted with us, by the way.
2: I'm really not. I don't disagree. So I'm keeping the feet.
0: Are you disgusted with us or the bullpen?
1: He's disgusted with the pitching staff as a whole.
2: What'd you call me?
1: Anthony.
2: I heard you guys the other day, too.
1: We did.
2: It was. Marsh. Marsh said it.
1: Yeah, he did.
3: Oh,
1: yeah.
3: My bad.
0: He said it fast.
2: Marsh, your biggest questions heading into the series?
3: I think my biggest question is, can you, if you are one of those teams that if you're a fan and you want this team to be in the wild card hunt heading into the All-Star game.
1: What'd you see? He read something on there.
2: Would you guys listen to Marsh? Listening. He's not listening.
1: Come on, man.
2: Marsh, go. Hey, Marsh, I'm listening. Go for it.
3: If you are a fan that wants the team to be competitive, even though they're going through a rebuild, you know, the Marlins are playing good baseball. Can you stay within that? Right now, they're three games out. You don't want to be six games out or five games out. Can you stay like around three? Maybe you gain some ground. That's my biggest question. Can you win the series? Can you inchworm your way back into the wild card heading into the All-Star game?
2: There you go. All right. Braves, Cardinals, this weekend at Busch Stadium. A lot of rain in the forecast. Hopefully they get most of these games in. All right. So Jamie heard a segment earlier today on Sportsmanlike.
0: Our girl Michelle was not there today.
2: So Chris Canty and Evan Cohen where they were talking about two quarterback classes.
0: I almost drove off the road.
2: And then once Karen and I heard the audio, we almost decided to get in our cars and drive off the road.
0: Correct.
2: Yeah, so we'll get to that next on 101 ESPN.
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10: I absolutely think there's a world that exists at the end of 2026 where we are talking about Bo Nix potentially being the second best quarterback in the 2024 draft class. I think he's that good. And these guys are that close.
11: Are you putting the 2024 draft over the 2020 draft right now?
10: Yes.
2: All right, so that was Chris Canty and Evan Cohen on Sportsmanlike, and that was earlier today. And they were having the discussion about the 2020 quarterback class versus the 2024 quarterback class, and it's really fascinating. I mean, it's a good topic.
0: Yeah. So can I set the stage a little bit?
2: Yeah, sure.
0: Because this is what kind of got me going. I was in the car, was going to ski with the alumni this morning with my nephew, and blah blah blah. And I was listening to that, and the one guy, I don't know who it is. He picks
12: Chris Canty and Evan, I believe.
0: But I don't know which one was talking. Yeah. And his whole reasoning behind it was that they've played in playoff games. And I thought of Kerry Davis immediately. I mean, Kerry Davis is going to lose it because it's a team that gets you to the... It's not just the quarterback. If you have the quarterback, you win Super Bowls. Mm-hmm. Like, I get it. But the whole basis... And then at one point, he says that Drake May is better than Joe Burrow. I'm like, what?
2: So, the 2020 class, Jalen Hurts, Joe Burrow, Jordan Love, Justin Herbert, and then Tua Tagovailoa. That was the 2020 draft class. The 2024 draft class, Caleb Williams, Jaden Daniels, Drake May, Michael Penix, and Bo Nix. So that's the conversation.
0: Sound fair.
2: One of the other pieces of audio that we'll play here, I think, kind of works in with what Jamie just talked about. So that as the discussion rolled on, and this is where Carrie and I kind of picked it up. Listen to this, and again, it gets into kind of what Jamie just put out there.
11: Can we do it like a starting five, like in the NBA, where we compare point guard versus point guard? Let's do it this way. So if we rank the five, let's do the comparison. So you had Caleb one. Who do you want to put two, Drake or Jaden?
10: Let's put Drake May at number two.
11: And then Jaden number three for you.
10: Yeah.
11: Knicks number four. And then who do you want to put? I guess you have to put Penix over JJ McCarthy in this case.
10: Yes.
11: Unless there's somebody else not drafted in the first round I'm missing here, but let's put Penix.
10: I don't think so.
11: Okay. So in this, so Burrow, Tua, Herbert, Love, Hurts. Who do you want to put one?
10: I mean, I have to put Hurts, right?
11: Yeah, that's what I would do. Okay. Who do you want to put? So two would be Burrow?
10: Yeah.
11: Three, Love or Herbert?
10: I was going to say Love.
11: Okay, Love.
10: Because he won a playoff game.
11: Four, Herbert. And then five would be Tua. Okay. So yes. Caleb or Hurts goes to Hurts, right?
10: Yes.
11: Drake or Burrow?
10: I mean, I would go with Drake, right?
11: So let's do it based on who you think is going to have the better career. You think Hurts over Caleb? So you think Drake's going to have a better career than Burrow?
10: I mean, listen, Drake May was all pro last year. He was second team, but he was all pro. Joe Burrow ain't never made an all pro team. Never.
11: Wow. Jaden or Love, who has a better career?
10: Jaden.
11: Okay.
10: Because he's gone to the conference championship game. He's got more. Jaden Daniels has more playoff wins than Jordan Love.
11: Wait, what? Really?
10: Yes.
11: That just hit me like a ton of bricks. Wow. I know you're right, but that, wow. Okay, Bo Nix, Justin Herbert, who ends up with a better career?
10: Bo Nix has more playoff wins than Justin Herbert.
0: Oh, this is wild. That's where the car almost left the road.
12: I listened, like, every time, like, listening to it again, I felt, like, sickness inside, like, anger. And I think Chris Canty does a fantastic job. I know he knows his football. I know I think he does. I think he does a really good job. This is the worst thing I've heard in a long time. You put Drake May over Joe Burrow because of one singular all-pro team. And cool, I get it. But in no world, is anyone in real life taking Drake May over Joe Burrow? They're just not. They are not the same.
0: How could you of right mind?
12: They are not the same.
0: I like the Patriots. How could you of right mind?
12: And for him, Chris Canty, for him to use the part of it where the teams have gone further. Joe Burrow went further than Drake May's team.
0: That's coming up on the
12: text went to the Super Bowl. They lost on one final play when Aaron Donald
2: technically they. Well, Drake May, yeah.
12: Okay, they both went to the Super Bowl.
0: 314 says, that's like saying Trent Dilfer was better than Dan Marino.
2: Correct. Yeah, you're right.
12: He also lost me when he put Jordan Love over Justin Herbert, which I know that's what made Anthony almost fall over in his seat. That's a whole other issue. Bo Nix over Justin Herbert? Do we watch the same football games? Bo Nix's team is better. They have one of the most elite defenses in the entire world. The only one I would put above them would be the Houston Texans. Now, if C.J. Stroud made it to an AFC Championship game or a Super Bowl, are you saying that C.J. Stroud is better than those guys? Probably not. So, Bo Nix, better than I'm not a huge Justin Herbert fan.
2: No, you're not.
12: I am just, I think Justin Herbert is a really good quarterback. I don't think he's part of a really good team that wins games at the most important times. But to put Bo Nix over Justin Herbert,
0: isolate one other thing? Can we isolate one other thing that he said? He put Jalen Hurts above Joe Burrow.
12: Yeah, that was another one.
0: What? I know he won a Super Bowl and he got to one. He also had an amazing team.
2: So, Jamie, to your point, I just did this with these two teams, okay? Again, because people are listening right now, right? And there's Eagles fans that are listening. Yeah, there's Eagles fans that are listening. They're probably being ticked off because it winds up becoming like they think we're putting down Jalen Hurts.
0: We're not.
2: Everybody talks about the wide receiver. Who did he have to throw to? Or he had X and X, you know, so-and-so to throw to. And that becomes the discussion. But my man Carey here put together a big list of every Super Bowl winner.
12: Every Super Bowl team.
2: Every Super Bowl team.
12: Yeah.
2: And the number of Hall of Famers that they had. And your, without going, because I know you don't have the data right in front of you. I think it was, what was your biggest takeaway?
12: Each one of them had a defensive Hall of Famer.
2: Bingo.
12: Like, it may have been one or two
2: teams. At least one.
12: At least one.
2: Yes.
12: Not the offensive Hall of Famer didn't matter. The quarterback Hall of Famer didn't matter. At least one defensive Hall of Famer on that team.
2: Yes.
12: From, I think, I went back to the beginning, to the very first Super Bowl until like 2015, which is like 10 years ago.
2: Right.
12: 2015, 2016.
2: At least one Hall of Fame, what?
12: Defensive player.
2: This is what we don't talk enough about when it comes to quarterbacks. Again, we like to go to the wide receiver. He had so-and-so to throw to. It should have been better. Since 2022, the Eagles have ranked defensively, since 2022, 5th, 30th, 2nd, 8th in defense, in total defense. So, for those scoring at home, 2 top 5 defenses, 3 top 10 defenses, and 1 bad outlier of 30th.
12: Who knows what happened that year?
2: That was 2023. We can do the autopsy later. Mm-hmm. The Bengals, same time frame. 10th in 2022. Then 28th, 22nd, and 29th.
12: What year did they make it to the Super Bowl? Was that 22?
2: That was 2022.
12: So the top 10 defense allowed them to make it to the Super Bowl?
2: Let me make sure I had that right.
12: It wasn't 23.
2: I believe it was 2022 when they played the Rams. Bengals, Rams, Super Bowl. It was 22. So the year that they went to the Super Bowl and lost to the Rams, they had a top 10 defense.
12: Right.
2: Oh.
12: That kind of matters.
2: You don't say. We don't talk enough about how many opportunities an offense has set up in great field position and all that because of the special teams and the defense. Rex Grossman made a Super Bowl. Rex Grossman made a Super Bowl. Why?
12: Yeah, he had an elite
2: because
12: defense.
2: Of Devin Hester and that unbelievable defense.
12: Brian Urlacher and those guys.
2: I'm not taking anything away from Hurts. I'm not. He, to Jamie's point, he has had a much better team. Now we can get into how, you know, the cap was spread out and all that.
12: He's had a much better offensive
2: line.
12: Joe Brook.
2: He's had a better team.
12: He tried to kill him in Cincinnati.
2: Correct. He's had a better team. I don't know if you put Hurts in Cincinnati, they're having the same success.
12: Oh, I don't think
2: And that's
12: so.
2: Nothing against Hurts. But I'm not putting, from just a quarter, QB to QB, taking them off of their teams and giving them the same exact teams, would you ever take Hurts over Burrow?
0: Well, I know, and you flop Joe Burrow on those Philadelphia teams.
2: Good God.
0: Who knows what the hell they do there? He's protected.
12: And he's got a running game. Smith.
2: They break
12: and
2: the game.
12: AJ Brown
2: Sorry,
12: to throw
2: you
12: the
2: can
12: ball
2: no
12: to.
2: Longer play. The and game Saquon. Is broken.
12: Yeah.
2: So, man, I don't know.
0: Bacon Rap Wiener says, yeah, well, Mark Sanchez was 4-2 in the playoffs.
2: He was. Because of Rex Ryan's defense. And Sanchez played okay in the couple of games that he played.
0: Oh, man.
2: To Carey's overall point, he's made this time and time again. The playoff success, Super Bowl success, it's a team thing. Now, do you have to have the quarterback? Yeah. But you don't necessarily have to have the elite quarterback if you've got everything else. I'm trying to think of a recent example of the Seahawks.
0: Yeah, I mean, Sam Darnold he didn't hurt you.
2: No.
0: That's all.
2: Didn't hurt
0: you. Didn't have to hurt you.
2: Defense was great.
0: He had a good season.
2: Yeah.
0: He wasn't elite.
2: Drake May was sensational last year. Sensational. They played a last place schedule, and the Patriots stayed most. When they finally got to a. They were greased into the Super Bowl thanks to CJ Stroud. Who started for Denver? Jared Stidham.
12: Jared Stidham.
0: Yeah.
2: Thanks to CJ Stroud, Jared Stidham. And what happened in the Super Bowl?
12: They got ran about it here.
2: Okay.
12: All right. Yep. Not great.
2: I couldn't believe the audio on that. All right.
0: So, that was me this morning. First thing I heard in my car. Not good.
2: I'm glad you're here, Jamie. After hearing that.
0: Thank you.
2: All right. Biggest question of the day centers on Jordan Walker next on 101 ESPN.
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3: Well, before we get to the biggest question of the day, we have some breaking news.
0: Wow.
2: Again?
0: What a day.
20: What a day to be an American. News alert.
3: Carrie, would you like to break the news to everybody?
12: According to MLB, Yvonne Herrera has been named to the NL All-Star team.
2: Nice.
12: Replacing Shohei Ohtani, who is dealing with
0: clearly.
12: Is Cardinals it DH? Now have, yeah. Cardinals now have three.
0: Four.
12: All-Stars as players. And obviously, Ali Farmall as a manager, coach.
0: Look at that.
12: Look at that, man.
0: Ivan.
2: So, Yvonne Herrera better than Shohei Ohtani. Yeah. That's what this means. He's replacing him.
0: He's having a hell of a season.
2: Yes.
12: He's better than Shohei.
0: No, I don't know if he's better than Shohei, but Shohei's hurt, so we'll find somebody.
2: Yeah.
12: Look at all this news, like, man.
3: No show.
12: Cardinals, three All-Stars on the field, man. Proud of those guys.
0: would not have picked that to start the season. I would have said, well, they'll have one because they kind of have to. Like, they'll have somebody that's good enough to get there. I probably would have said, nah, Mason Wynn, you know, probably a safe bet. But now they've got three and Ollie.
2: Yeah.
0: Good job, man. Good job.
2: All right. Good work.
3: Well, one of those all-stars is Jordan Walker. And we know that J.J. Weatherholt received an extension today. For those that don't know, maybe they're just now hopping in their car. They have not looked at their phone. They immediately get in their car. They turn us on. Because why wouldn't you do that? J.J. Yep. Weatherholt signed to an 8-year contract extension through the 2034 season. $112.5 million. Now we turn our sights to Jordan Walker. What does a Jordan Walker contract look like?
2: Boys, what do you think? Kerry, what do you think a Jordan Walker contract looks like?
1: 10 years, $250
2: million. 10 years, $250 million? Holy smokes.
0: I don't know if you go 10.
21: Why not?
0: I think you'd match it.
1: $250
0: million. I'd say 8.
1: $250
0: million. That's a big number.
1: Mm. That's why I tried to give you 10. You wanted 8.
0: But sometimes 10's too much. 8's better. No, fits better under your salary structure.
2: Yeah, that makes sense. Yeah.
0: Yeah.
2: Uh-huh. Yeah, no, you're right.
3: $250 million.
0: I'm trying to do the math. That's what I'm trying to do here.
1: $25 million a year if it's 10 years.
0: Yeah, I know, but that's
1: probably about $30 million a year at
0: 31.2. Yeah. That's a lot. I think that's
1: why I said 25.
0: Yeah, I think that's an overpayment.
1: Let's see. What are right fielders making these days?
0: The guys that are making the big money, they'll have proven it over and over and over again. Now, for the Cardinals, it's going to have to sting a little bit right now.
1: Going to have to.
0: But it's going to have to sting a little bit for Jordan Walker on the back end of the deal. Don't you agree, Anthony?
2: Yes, sir.
0: Yeah, thank you.
1: Kyle, let's see. Right fielders. Kyle Tucker's making $60 million a year.
2: He's not Kyle Tucker, though.
0: He's proven it.
1: Aaron Judge is making 40. George Springer is making 25. You telling me that Jordan Walker ain't better than that guy?
0: Well, we don't
1: Fernando
0: know.
1: Fernando Tatis? Is.
2: Tell me, JC Teoscar can't hit a curveball?
1: Yeah, exactly.
0: I think 8 years at like $20 million. I think that's a fair deal for both parties. I really do. I think it hurts the Cardinals right now a little bit. But on the back end, if he turns into all those guys you just talked about, then it stings on Jordan Walker's side. That's usually the signs of a good contract.
1: You think he would go for that?
0: I don't know.
1: Because next year, what's he going to make in arbitration?
0: It ain't going to be $20
1: million. What is it going to be?
0: It's not that much. Because he's... Anthony, you know this stuff.
1: Yeah, because tell us, Ant.
2: What's up?
1: What is he going to make in arbitration next
0: number
1: year?
0: Be for Walker next year?
2: Next year?
0: Because... I don't think he's still young, and this is the only year that he's been any good.
2: So he's making what? A little less than
1: 795.
2: 800.
1: 799.
2: So next year, he'll probably make, I don't know, 7 mil.
0: Okay.
2: Five mil.
0: If you're giving the kid 20, if you did it that way. To my point before, it stings the club. But then the last 4 years of his deal, if he continues to play like this, it will sting the player.
1: How does the arbitration number work? Like, what is that based off of? Isn't it
0: a mathematical equation?
2: Because it's only a certain amount. Well, the player asks for something, the team says this is how much you're worth, and then you either meet in the middle or you go to an arbiter.
0: There's an equation, too, that they use to establish the general area of the, I believe.
2: Yeah, it's the format of arbitering player salaries, Major League Baseball, in which one player and team each submit a single number representing the player's proposed salary for the upcoming season to a panel of three arbiters. Let's see here.
0: Because sometimes the player doesn't even partake in the arbitration because they agree that the number is the number. Mm-hmm. Like, we don't need to hate each other here. Just whatever the equation or the arbitration guy.
2: Years one through three, team control salary normally is minimum or something less than $1 million. Years four through six, arbitration, as explained above, where it goes back into like service time, production, things like that. So chances are that Jordan Walker could get just, I don't know, $1 million next year or $2 million. So I probably estimated way too high.
12: I'm looking at the highest salary for first year of arbitration. Cody Bellinger got 11.5 in 2020.
2: Cody Bellinger did?
12: Yes, oh, in 2020. So that's the highest number for a first year.
2: Got it.
12: Arbitration.
2: So player. Maybe I wasn't off. So,
12: and then the highest for a second year of arbitration is Mookie Betts at $20 million. And then Tarek Skubal got the highest for a third year player in arbitration at $32 million this past offseason.
2: So yeah, I think he probably lands anywhere between 5 to 10. Probably close to 5 than 10.
0: I think 8 years of $20 million a year. I think that's a good number.
2: Okay. Yeah. I mean, if Weatherholt just got $14 million.
0: Yeah, but that's what, because Walker, he's got the power. He's got the power. Talked about. Yeah. The power's sexier.
2: Mm-hmm.
0: And he's having a hell of a year.
2: Yeah. I like that.
3: Okay. Put them together. Like Robert Thomas and Jordan Kyrou.
0: Well, that was my thought, giving him 8 years, is matching J.J. Weatherholt. And then, as a club, you still, if you can, you can try to re-sign them again.
2: Mm-hmm.
0: That's assuming that the Dodgers don't just swoop in and steal them.
2: Which they probably will.
3: At that point, you hope that you have guys in the system, too, that can...
2: Replace them.
12: Yeah. Cody Bellinger had a hell of a 2019.
0: Hell of a 2019.
12: Yeah. MVP. 170 hits. 47 home runs. Yeah. 100 and...
2: what did he make? 11 mil?
12: 11.5 million.
2: I think Jordan Walker's going to land between 5 and 10
3: to get to that
2: in arbitration.
0: But if the Cardinals are willing, you have to look at it this way. If the Cardinals are willing to go $14 million a year with J.J. Weatherholt, they're willing to go a little bit higher for Jordan Walker. So never mind the arbitration number. We're talking about the extension. So if the Cardinals wanted to just follow the process like they always have and just kick the can down the road like they always have, pretty much, I shouldn't say like they always have, what they do quite frequently, then, yes, this is the way to do it, is slow play Jordan Walker. But then you better believe that when it becomes time for him to sign, he's going somewhere else.
2: Yeah.
0: You done pissed him off at that point.
2: Right. So I don't think it'll come to that.
0: And you just gave a guy with half a season's worth of work in Major League Baseball an 8-year contract extension. I would say that you probably should pick up the phone and call Jordan Walker's agent and start talking.
12: Yeah. Pick up the phone, baby.
0: Mm-hmm. Pick up the phone.
2: We got our daily drop segment next. Your Scott Lee Heating Company mic drops.
12: Cindy Lauper.
0: No, it wasn't a song. It was a commercial. Late at night.
12: Oh, yeah, I do.
0: Yeah, see, you know that one. Remember your phone bill?
12: Not my phone bill.
0: It's big.
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27: How about it, fellas? JJ Weatherholt gonna be a Cardinal for at least 8 more years? Couldn't be happier. Think the deal makes a lot of sense. The money's there and it's appropriate, and we've got a lot to look forward to for the future. I'll leave you with this. Woo!
2: All right, that was Jake, who left us Scott Lee Heating Company mic drop via the Dobbs Tire and Auto Centers 101 ESPN mobile app. We're going to be J.J. Weatherholt-centric here after you signed the contract extension a couple hours ago. So that was Jake. Let's hear from our gal, Lisa.
28: Hey, guys. So that there is nothing bad about that signing. I mean, he's probably going to be Rookie of the Year. He seems to play hard. He seems to play smart. So great job. And how exciting for him and his family. You go to bed knowing you're making $14 million a year. How exciting for him. So anyway, congratulations. Good job, Bloom. I'm looking forward to the Walker and my next other favorite, McGreevy. I love that kid. So anybody have a great weekend, and that's a great signing. Now let's go find some relief pitching. All right, thanks, guys.
2: Boy, that'd be nice. Huh, Lisa? Absolutely.
0: I don't think McGreevy falls into this category. I think pitching is way too erratic for a team to really look to extend a guy. If you got like a Paul Skeens or like something like that, then mm-hmm. Yeah. For McGreevy, though, I think they'll go through the process, as they say in Canada.
2: Yeah. No, I agree with that. But Walker for sure. All right, let's hear next from Rick.
29: Hey, guys. I've been sitting here listening to you go back and forth with the St. Louis Cardinals. I'm just on board with what they're doing right now and see the future. I'm not overly concerned. R-E-L-A-X. Oh, boy. As Aaron Rodgers should say. Right, Stalter?
2: No, he's done. Rick's done for now.
12: Okay. What?
2: You don't play that.
12: What did he do? Did
0: he's suspending Rick?
2: Yeah.
0: Marshy, find that number.
2: Two-day suspension for Rick.
29: R-E-L-A-X. You can come back on Monday. R-E-L-A-X.
12: Right, Stalter?
29: Why did Rick get suspended?
0: You know why.
29: Why didn't I?
2: 2 days for Rick.
0: Oh, yeah.
2: You come back on Monday.
0: Yeah, I know what you tried there.
29: Did the same thing.
0: Listen, I love Aaron Rodgers to pieces, too. And he's 100% right when he said that.
1: You relax.
0: It's almost like he was talking to Anthony.
1: A-X.
0: Aaron Rodgers is a hell of a guy.
12: I mean, we're probably one of the best quarterbacks to ever play the game.
0: You know, I'm a Steelers fan, man.
12: One of the best dudes.
0: You know, I love my Steelers. Anybody who doesn't like that guy's a moron.
12: Doesn't know ball. Doesn't know ball at all.
2: Let's go with Swan next. That's the Scott Lee Heating Company mic drop.
28: I think it's a steal. I mean, he has a profile that, you know, you saw in college baseball, the minors, and now the pros that translates well. He hits the ball well. He's arguably one of the best second basemen in baseball already. If you look at WAR, and he's only a rookie, and he's only going to continue to get better. And you know you're going to be able to extend him again probably later on his contract, especially if he outperforms it or even just meets the expectation of this. But I think it's safe to say he's going to outperform this contract.
2: Yeah, I'm with Swan on that 100%. You make the best decision during the time, you live with it. But I think this is kind of a no-brainer with the way that J.J. Weatherholt plays the game. I don't think when we look back, we're going to say, well, boy, the Cardinals got taken on that one. I think it's going to be either a fair deal all the way through, or Cardinals, we can look back and say, man, that was such a steal. Yep. And that's not to say that there's not going to be some down ears either, or some injuries that pop up.
0: Something.
2: I mean, Michael Harris signed his big deal, and then there was a bit of a down spurt there, and now he's back on the upswing. You're going to have some good and bad seasons.
0: Well, the Cardinals must feel that J.J. Weatherholt can also handle the contract extension.
2: Yes.
0: Like, that is, maturity level is at a level where they're like, okay, right, we're comfortable doing this because we know this player can show up tomorrow morning at 6 a.m. in the batting cages.
2: Absolutely. Still. Yeah.
12: It's not too much for him.
2: You're not just betting on the player, you're betting on the human.
0: Everything. Yep. Yeah.
12: Didn't Corbin Carroll have something like that as well? Like, played well, then struggled, like, after signing the big deal?
2: Yeah, he's been great this season. It's been absolutely outstanding. All right, that is the daily drop that we do here once a day here in the Fast Lane on 101 ESPN. So we've made reference to this a couple of times in the show. We all watched the video beforehand. If you haven't seen the viral Norway fan,

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1: Sky News.
0: Thank you, Sky News. And this is what the Norway fan gave as a reason why he doesn't want to row, Jamie.
2: First of all, I just find it really stupid. That's the thing I thought when they came up with it, that it was stupid and annoying, and I didn't want to do it. And then it copies a lot of what Iceland were doing, and it's factually wrong. They didn't row, they sailed over the Atlantic.
3: Oh my God. This guy must be fun at parties, right? Like, everybody's doing this thing.
4: He is sitting there with his hands in his lap,
3: refusing to move. It's pretty cool. So, and when he talks about Iceland, Iceland was like the skull clap or whatever. Like
4: over your head.
3: They go boom, boom, then they woof. Yes. You know, like the clap. So it's not even close. And then as far as like, nobody said they sailed across the Atlantic.
0: Right.
3: And the oars, they traveled all the waterways over in Scandinavia and all that when they were doing all, like when they had their wars.
0: Mm-hmm.
3: Nobody said they sailed. Like, they said they rowed across the Atlantic. He's so pissed off. He's making stuff up.
0: Yeah.
4: With oars in the background in the video.
0: That's the best part. Kerry spotted this, the true irony of this. He's being interviewed about how he doesn't want to row. There's two oars literally 5 feet behind him in the video. It's so like, he's clearly not a fan. He's clearly a fan of some sort of rowing, which maybe just is not why that rowing.
4: Maybe that's why his stance is where I row.
0: Right.
4: They didn't. Dude. Maybe that's his stance.
0: I guess.
4: But he's like, standing on business, whether you agree or not.
3: He is 100%.
4: He's not budging on this rowing for anyone.
3: Mm-hmm. No, but what's crazy to me is like your country is having huge success.
0: Epic
3: right now.
0: Run.
3: And your country has a player in Holland that is everywhere on social media right now.
0: Mm-hmm.
3: Like every meme, every AI video, they have some great ones too.
0: Yeah.
3: Like it's been fun to watch Team Norway. In fact, they're the team I'm pulling for now because of how fun it's been. And this guy's like, everything that's been fun about this, it's stupid.
0: It's stupid. His team's winning. Clearly loves his team, right? Yeah, loves his club.
3: If he does this, get over it, bro.
0: Wow. Just sitting there.
4: At least he's not telling other people that they shouldn't do it. He's like, I'm not doing it.
0: Yeah, that's
4: true. It's dumb. You can't make me partake in this, and I won't do it. I don't care what you say.
0: That's amazing. Standing on business is right.
4: Man.
0: I ain't doing it. Can't make me.
4: So quit asking.
0: Marsh, have you seen the Iceland? Didn't he mention the Iceland? Have you seen that whole chant?
1: No, Iceland's chant.
3: Cool.
0: You'll love it.
3: Yeah, you've been a Vikings fan?
0: Mm-hmm.
1: What do they say?
0: They fire the drum,
3: boom,
0: and they all clap in unison.
1: Oh, yeah, they do that at the Vikings games.
0: Yep, exactly.
1: Yeah, so. I've done it. I got to do it. It's pretty
0: love
1: cool.
0: It is pretty cool.
3: Well,
0: it's
3: I think
0: pretty
3: it's cool. Stupid.
0: I'm not doing it.
1: That would be like me when I went to the Vikings-Eagles games last season. Everyone doing the skull chant. And I was standing there. I'm like, this is stupid.
3: You put your hands in your pockets on purpose.
0: Yeah.
1: I'm not doing it.
0: I ain't doing it. I'm here, but I'm angry.
1: And they get the boom, boom.
0: Yeah.
1: Boom, boom. So. And then at the end, they go.
0: Do they do that still for, like, entering the red zone?
1: I think they do it on third downs.
0: Third downs.
4: It's a third down.
0: Remember when Green Bay, I think it was Green Bay that did there was something like after every first down they go, and maybe they still do it. I haven't paid attention. They play that little jingle where it's ding, ding, ding, ding, ding, go back, go.
4: Oh,
0: it's like
4: yeah,
0: first
4: they
0: down.
4: Do that. I think they still do it.
3: Do they still do that?
4: Yeah, I think so.
0: Denver does something too.
4: They do incomplete, which I think is right. The entire stadium yelling incomplete on you know, a drop pass or an incomplete pass.
1: Yeah.
3: One of the stadiums, I can hear when I watch the games, I have no idea who it is, but every time they get a first down, they do the, remember when Pac-Man used to eat the power pellet?
0: Yeah.
3: The powering up, you know? Every time it's a first down, you hear.
0: That's funny. One of my favorites of all time, horrible, horrible franchise, horrible team, but Fireman Ed.
3: The Jets,
0: where he gets on top of like I think it's his brother's brother-in-law's shoulders.
4: Yeah,
0: And he's like, calms the crowd. And like everybody stops, and he goes, J-E-T-S, Jets, Jets, Jets. Which is, it's a cool thing throughout the stadium.
3: That guy,

0: I think it's stupid.
1: Yeah, well, probably.
0: Anyone here? None of that fun.
1: Again, granted, they still probably are down by 20 at that point, but, you know.
0: Yeah.
1: All the fans
0: gotta
1: are
0: have some fun.
1: J-E-T-S, Jets, Jets, Jets. All right, we've got Beat the Streak and Bet the Board coming up next on 101 ESPN.
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3: 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Tonight, the Cardinals take on the Braves. Kyle Leahy on the mound. He'll face off against Chris Sale. First pitch is at 7:15. 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
1: 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March, where we got latest streaks? Who's going streaking?
3: All right. A few of us are going streaking. Right now, I have a streak of 5. Anthony have a streak of 3. Alex has a streak of 2. Carrie with a streak of 1. Jamie is at 0. But I still believe he could go streaking this weekend.
1: Good. Yeah, sure. Possible. Yeah, it is totally possible. Alex, how are you, man?
22: Doing well. How are you doing?
1: Good. Welcome back. Appreciate you joining us again. You will go 3rd tonight. All right. So, Marsh, you're up first there, kid.
3: I'm going to double down J.J. Weatherholt.
1: Really? Now, why'd you do that?
23: You know I am.
1: All right, let me just see if this gentleman's still in the lineup here. I'm going to go with, believe it or not, a hot Atlanta Brave. Give me Michael Harris, please and thank you.
22: Oh, man, you had to steal my pick, huh?
1: My bad.
23: He doesn't feel bad at all, trust me.
22: Yeah, I'm sure. Let's go Drake Baldwin.
3: Damn it. Ooh, that's Carey's guy.
23: Yeah, that's my guy.
1: Wow.
3: We're going to get a 1.5 hits, runs, RBI from Drake Baldwin tonight for Carey.
23: Good. You know what? Give me a... I don't know. Give me Jordan Walker.
1: Yeah, we're starting to write it down.
23: Is
1: Jordan, my man Walker.
23: Is Yvonne still available?
1: Yep.
23: Give me that guy. The all-star Yvonne Herrera puts some respect baby. On his name. He's in the hit-by-pitch competition.
3: Oh, man.
23: He definitely
1: the, man. Yeah, and everybody else is playing for second. All right, so this is how it went. Marsh went with J.J. Weatherholt. I took Michael Harris. Our listener Alex went with Baldwin. Carrie went with Jordan Walker. And Jamie just selected Herrera, the latest all-star for the Cardinals. Alex, thank you. Good luck to you, and hopefully we'll have you back next week.
3: Who's going to Europe?
22: Appreciate it. Thank you.
1: Going to Europe?
22: Yes, sir. My wife and I are taking our nice little second honeymoon.
1: Good for you. Awesome. Good for you. Where are you guys heading?
22: We're going to London, Paris, Rome, and then Sorrento.
1: Carrie has always wanted to go to Rome. Can Carrie go with you?
23: Can I come? Can I come with you?
22: I mean, fit you in the luggage, baby.
23: That means no. I can't fit no
1: luggage. No, you can't. No, that's a no. That's a definite no. Well, hey, listen, you enjoy the time with your wife then. Carrie free, okay?
22: Appreciate it. Thank
23: you. We'll miss you, though.
1: We will.
22: Yes, sir.
1: All right. Thanks, Alex.
22: Thank you.
1: From Beat the Streak to Bet the Board.

0: Marsh. Latest standings, please.
1: All right, Carrie has 3 points. Anthony, you have 3 points. I have 2 points, and Jamie has 2 points.
2: Let's go, baby.
0: All right, Carrie, I believe you are still up first. You still have honors.
2: Christian Walker, 1.5 hits, runs on you.
0: You're just walking all day today. Walking, Jordan like Walker, like Christian Walker.
2: Yeah.
0: Johnny Walker.
2: Later.
0: Marsh, go ahead and give me the Brew Crew. All they do is win, win, win, no matter what.
2: Plus, dogs today.
0: Plus 104 at Pittsburgh.
2: Weird.
0: Mm-hmm.
1: Gentlemen, I will be rowing tomorrow with Holland getting an anytime goal plus 105.
0: Right. It's Friday.
2: It is Friday. It's Friday. Let's do this. Why don't we go with the Marlins on the money line, minus 122. Sandy Alcantara is on the bump.
0: There you go. Nice work. Nice work. All right, boys. Excellent job there. You guys got...
2: what did you pick?
0: I went with the Brewers tonight on the money line.
3: I forgot that fast.
0: Oh, it's a... We got a rain delay.
1: Ooh.
0: Uh-oh. What happens with that? I just get an extra pick if it gets rained out?
2: No, it's your fault. You got to check the weather.
0: Marshy?
1: I highlight it orange, which means you get another pick at the end of the month.
0: Thank you, Marsh.
3: Or at some point.
0: Thank you, Marsh.
3: I don't think you should wait to the end of the month. I actually
0: think thank you for being,
3: it should be the next pick. Be Monday.
0: Somebody that actually takes the rules about the board series.
3: That's what I think. You vote yay to that, Jamie? You don't get to wait to the end of the month to see how it all plays out. You got to make both of your picks the next time around. That's what we've done in the past. Just following the rules and guidelines that Jamie set for us.
2: It was the committee that set that.
0: You're trying to take away my opportunity to go back-to-back and bet the board.
3: No, I'm trying to make it fair.
2: Anthony.
3: You already will have your parlay.
2: Yeah.
3: Like, what more do you want?
2: How many parlays do you want, bro?
3: Jeez Louise, brother.
0: As many as I can get.
2: Clean up. Whatever rules. Like. We just rules just get thrown away. Like, what are we, FIFA?
0: That was good. All right. We've got the end of the show. So criticism and compliments. We've got 3 stars of the day. Maybe we'll sneak in another topic if there's still some time. That's all next on 101 ESPN.
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2: All right. Curb Stomp texted in, today's show as a whole, Rooster Suction was an 8-year, nice. $112.5 million banger. Awesome way to finish the week with a perfect lineup game. You guys are on another level today. Have a great weekend, gentlemen. Hashtag shout out to the Snake Pit.
3: Nice.
4: Thank you.
3: Thank you so much, Kirkstone.
2: Swan, who sent us a mic drop today, texted in, great show today, guys. Listened at work and also on my drive home. Enjoy your guys' weekend.
3: Thank you.
0: Thank you. You Swan. As well, Swan. Great mic drop as well. Great Scottly Heating Company mic drop.
2: 314, 2 to 6 is my favorite time of day. Love seeing all your smiling, handsome faces.
3: Oh, wow.
2: Everyone, have a great weekend.
3: All right, now.
4: Thank you.
0: Wow.
3: This person obviously has great vision.
0: Yeah, oh, no doubt.
2: Indebor, we trust. Great show, gents. Always a great commute home listen. The fellas and I are drinking 10,000 beers by the end of 2026. We're almost to 5,000. I'll make sure to have one for each of you as we cross the halfway point.
0: Please do.
2: Cheers, gents.
0: Cheers to you.
3: Make sure that you're getting out to Dirt Cheap and picking up a nice ice cold case of Zwickel Light.
0: Yes. Now, do you think they're mixing and matching when it comes to their beers, or do you think it's just one? I think so, too.
3: I think you do 10,000 to say, although I could do 10,000 Zwickel Light.
0: No doubt. Yeah.
3: Come on.
0: Yeah.
3: I've tried.
0: Sure.
3: But I think you probably mix it up
0: a little. Mix and match. Well, yeah. Mm-hmm. Keep things fresh and interesting.
3: Keep
0: and
3: it new. Spicy.
0: Yeah. Variety is the spice of life.
3: Hey, Carrie? Mm-hmm. What the kids say?
0: Yeah.
3: Keep fresh and new, Carrie.
4: Mm.
3: Something different.
4: Okay. Yeah. Yeah. Indeed. This guy. Why was he down with that?
2: Bacon-wrapped wiener, also known as Ed, who sent us a mic drop today, texted in, change your name from the Fast Lane to the Happy Hour, because that's how we feel after the show most days.
0: Wow. Okay.
5: Nice. I like that.
0: Boy, that was well done. Well done.
4: Mm.
3: Nope.
4: You scared the hell out of me.
3: Marsh said, screw it. I'm not going on there. I'm turning around.
0: Marsh was a mad scientist there. He's got it. For those that are listening in their car, Marsh was looking to his right where he's got the computer up. And then he's completely spun around as if it was on fire and looked at the other computer, which has I think the Snake Pit on there and some, like our mics and our videos.
5: Oh, is that what he's doing?
3: Andrew.
0: I don't know.
3: What happened, bud?
2: I spun around to open up Snake Pit.
5: Oh, man. You spun around.
0: You just did it with the ultimate urgency. I loved it.
3: I thought we were like off air or something. Like
5: thought something bad happened.
0: Honestly, if Team USA played with that sort of urgency,
5: we wouldn't be getting ready for another game.
0: We would have only lost 2-1.
3: Ah, come on, man.
0: We weren't beating the Belgium waffles. Come on.
5: Not with that attitude.
0: You watched the game.
5: I did. Wasn't great.
0: Sorry, match. Marshy? Got any more?
2: No, I'm just pondering or just sifting through the Snake Pit right now. Everyone, Curb Stomp says time for some man sodas. Curb Stomp's in the text line and in the Snake Pit.
3: Busy, man. I love it.
0: Curb Stomp has emerged as somebody that is just... He's just dealing right now. If he were a pitcher, we'd want him to start game one.
3: Mm.
0: You know? Now, Carrie, since we're in criticisms and compliments, do you want to share some of the criticisms that we got earlier in the show?
5: From just, people?
0: Yeah. Anything off the top of your noggin?
5: It wasn't critical of us. It was critical of the Cardinals, Ollie Marmol, how he stinks. I don't know, man. I just, sometimes people just complain. Start out the day complaining.
3: Yeah.
5: finish the day complaining. Don't complain this weekend. Have a great weekend. Enjoy your time with your family and loved ones. Or by yourself sitting in your man cave or woman cave, whatever you do. Maybe you're out on the lake. Maybe you're just driving and chilling. Whatever you do, do it well. Put a smile on your face. Stop being so negative.
0: Yeah, good call.
5: Just breathe.
0: Okay.
5: Yep. That's all I got.
0: Okay. Well, Marsh, you want to move on to some 3 stars?
2: Yeah, sure.
1: Okay. It's time for the Fastlane's 3 stars of the day, presented by Circus Sports. No bet fees ever with the world's largest sports book, now at your fingertips in Illinois and Missouri.
2: All right, so our gauntlet contestant today, Jim, was an absolute beauty.
0: Yeah. He was. He was super
2: has
0: nice.
2: Been listening to this show for a long time. It was his first time being able to participate in the gauntlet. He did not get the job done, but he was just an awesome guy. So he is our 3rd star of the day. To me, that's like putting a longtime equipment manager on the Stanley Cup.
0: Yes.
5: I heard they put their dog on there, too. Is that correct?
3: That's not.
5: Okay.
0: He thought about it.
3: There are a lot of things that people... The funniest one I've seen today was the Stanley Cup picture. And all they had was like stick men. Like, you know, the families you see on the back of like the trucks, you know?
0: Yeah.
3: The stick man with the wife and the kids and the dog. They had that engraved on the cup. The Dundons.
0: That's what it felt like.
3: Is sane of mind has said that they like what he did.
0: No, nor should they.
2: By the way, the reference, if you don't know what I'm talking about, Bob Gorman, who has been an equipment manager within the organization since 1976, dating back to when they were the Hartford Whalers, did not get his name on the Stanley Cup.
0: That's unbelievable.
5: They said it is. You might want to. We need to do some research on that. Dundon.
3: Yeah, that's his youngest.
5: Is it not the dog?
2: Have you seen the other names? How many dogs do they
5: have? I'm just saying. They said it was 7 people on there.
3: Yeah, including him.
5: I can't see that. That's too damn small. Whatever, dude.
0: Did you just assume the dog's name was Dax?
5: No, that's what they are. It's on here, right?
3: They. Twitter.
5: Twitter police.
2: The internet.
0: Okay.
5: Jordan Schmaltz.
3: Oh, yeah.
2: Jay Swish?
3: So you just fell for...
5: Who is Jordan Schmaltz?
3: He used to play for the Blues, but now he writes silly stuff.
2: Come on, Jordan. He mixes in some...
3: Yeah, every now and then there's something.
2: But it's always silly.
3: It's always silly, yeah. So the fact that he says the dog's on there, he's being facetious.
2: He is pretty funny.
3: Sarcastic, snarky.
5: Interesting.
0: Absolutely.
5: Thanks, Jordan.
3: Got me.
0: Nailed it.
2: 2nd star of the day goes out to the 1993 flick, baseball film, a good one, Roy Lade's Relief Pitcher of the Year.
0: Would have been more accurate.
5: Yeah. Rookie of the Year.
0: That certainly sounded better, but not as accurate as the Rolaids Relief Kid of the Year, because that's exactly what Henry Rowan Garter was. He was a reliever, not a starter. We all know it. We all seen the documentary. That kid was coming in from the pen. Okay?
5: They don't make it to the level that they did without him. I say that's a Rookie of the Year, if you ask me. I think he struck out.
0: By the way, Piazza. Why didn't we talk about him yesterday when we talked about like the greatest athletes that had that surge and then the drop off?
2: Yeah,
0: because
5: one season.
0: And it wasn't even a full season.
5: Yeah.
0: So that kid was absolutely dynamic.
2: Yeah,
5: lights out
0: for a stretch, and then his production literally fell off a cliff. He quit. Went back to the Pirates.
2: Yeah, he did.
0: With his jeans.
2: He's an outfielder.
0: Yeah. Super. He won a World Series because we saw the ring at the end.
2: Yeah, that's what he knows is a fake movie.
5: What?
0: He shouldn't have got a ring.
5: Nah, he's on the team.
0: He clearly wasn't on the postseason roster. There's no way that kid was on the postseason
3: roster.
0: His
3: mom got the ring.
0: And why is that?
2: Well, no, I know, because they beat the Mets to win the pennant.
5: Yeah.
2: Did they not?
5: Yeah. I thought that was a playoff.
2: The playoffs were a little bit different.
0: Didn't he have the ring at the end, though? It was a World Series ring.
2: World Series ring.
5: But right. He was in the playoffs.
0: Ah, that's true.
5: He pitched in the playoffs. That's your problem.
0: All right, he deserved his
2: ring.
0: They
2: had a nice owner. They had Tom Dundon as the owner.
0: Okay, hold on here. Hold on. Do they win the World Series without him?
5: No.
0: Exactly.
2: That is wild to think about. Who'd they play?
5: That's why he got a ring. That's why he got his ring.
0: No, I'm saying...
2: Well, and Chet Steadman wasn't pitching. He said it was his last game.
0: He was, so they didn't have Rocket Chet Steadman, and they didn't have the Rolaids Relief Man of the Year on that World Series. How did they win?
3: so once he started pitching, they didn't need him.
0: So that I don't believe that they actually won.
3: Once he started pitching the way he was, that ignited that team. Hmm. That team took off from there.
5: Okay. They said, "We got it from here.
3: Yeah,
5: we know you're injured." Mm-hmm. Win it for him.
0: Gotcha.
5: Win it for Henry. That was their slogan.
3: Just do it for Roey.
5: Yeah.
0: Instead of win Chet Steadman.
2: The longtime vet.
0: Yeah.
3: Yeah, whatever. Yeah, he was old.
2: Huh. Probably just, did it for the pitching coach.
0: I don't know, guys. It's just a... That's true.
3: This guy?
0: Yeah.
2: Hot ice.
0: All I'm saying is, I don't know if that movie's believable.
2: Breckman? Was that his name?
0: Or, yeah.
2: Is that what it was?
0: Oh, I forget now.
3: It is loosely based off a true story.
0: Loosely. Yeah.
3: I don't think so. You just say that.
0: All I know is that pitching coach started robbing houses later on in life.
5: He did.
3: I mean, he got what was coming to him.
5: Yeah.
0: Mm. Yeah, he did.
5: Rough for him.
0: Yeah. Oh,
2: Brickma. That's what it was. Brickma.
0: Brickma.
2: He was the
0: Phil Brickma.
2: He was the pitching coach.
3: Is that the same as Ligma?
2: All right. Our first star of the day goes out to just really dedicated people. Managers that sleep in their players' basements.
5: Yeah, man. You want to win, you better sleep in those guys' basements and make sure they're going to bed on time.
0: Mm-hmm.
5: Otherwise, you might show up to the ballpark with a hand not working properly, and you'll never know.
0: That makes sense.
5: And then it's your fault.
0: That makes sense.
3: He wanted to win.
5: Yeah, you're right. Good point.
3: Hmm.
2: I haven't heard that phrase since I was 13.
0: Threw you off your game.
5: Oh, man.
0: For a second.
2: I've heard a lot of things come out of that man's mouth.
0: Yeah.
2: That was the last thing I thought I would hear.
5: Oh, man.
0: Jamie likes to keep it interesting.
5: Yeah, buddy.
2: He does.
0: That's for sure. He's an interesting cat, isn't he?
5: Oh, man. He's hilarious.
0: Well, we hope everybody has a great weekend. You guys got any fun plans for the weekend?
3: No.
0: Good.
2: No.
0: They say in improv, you always want to stay in the positive, right? Nope. Jamie went right to the negative. Now we're done here.
5: Nothing you can do with that.
0: All right, everybody have a great weekend. Appreciate you listening. For Andrew Marsh, for Kerry Davis, for Jamie Rivers, I'm Anthony Stalter. See ya.
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8: 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Brown and Crouppen has been there for me from day one. 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It was more about representing me. It was nice to have a partner help me navigate some of these waters, and that feels great.
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10: 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Alex Gowan patented hypnosis. In fact, a JAMA study says adding behavior therapy to GLP-1s produced 3 times the results. Hypnosis is behavior therapy concentrated. And Alex Gowan hypnosis is the only U.S. patented hypnosis proven useful by the U.S. Patent Office. 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
11: 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I'm your host, Jordan Deacon. We're going to go ahead and kick things off tonight with some podcast action on tonight's Instant Replay Show, and we'll be hearing from the Spread Zone Podcast. Scott Rizzuto, Tim McKernan, and Anthony Stalter make up the Spread Zone Podcast, but with Anthony out on vacation, Riz and Tim got together to talk about the World Cup.
12: All right, well, let's talk World Cup first.
13: We've been entranced by it, and you've been on a heater. You've been delivering for the people.
12: We're deep in now. Mm-hmm. I mean, it is, it's not the group stage, you know, where you can recover. This is knockout soccer.
13: Yeah.
12: Every moment has weight. Stadium lights, national anthems, flags draped over shoulders, Tim. And how are we betting on this? How are we betting on what's going on right now?
13: You know what? One of the things that we've been talking about is matches to go to extra time and the value on that, which is a weird thing to pull for. So as we're talking, you noted that we're talking on Wednesday, and we are fresh off of another classic that involved Argentina.
12: Yeah.
13: You had, is it Cape Verde or Cabo Verde? I've heard them both.
12: Cape Verde.
13: I feel Cape Verde is more...
12: It's what I've been calling it.
13: Absolutely. Right. So that one, which was a classic with Argentina, and we're fresh off of the Argentina-Egypt
12: right.
13: game.
12: Controversial.
13: And I was on that one to go to extra time. So you're essentially playing for a tie, and it was paying something like 4-1. And I tune in and see Egypt's up 2-0. Looks like they should go up 3-0. Mm-hmm. And instead, Argentina then ties it. I'm going, oh my goodness. Yeah. I'm gonna get home.
12: Gonna cash out.
13: And then Argentina gets that goal.
12: I don't know. Egypt is saying the fix is in.
13: Yes, I know. There's been a lot of controversy here on that game. And of course, the U.S. and the famed red card being overturned. So that's a way to go. One of the statistics that I think is most fascinating so far is, you know, about a month ago, probably at this point, you asked who we were picking for it.
12: Yeah.
13: Initially, Spain was the favorite. Then they kind of had that slow start in part because of Cape Verde.
12: Yeah.
13: And then France was dominant. But a statistic that is absolutely fascinating to me, the number of clean sheets for Spain, not allowing a goal.
12: No.
13: And going into the team that just beat the U.S., Belgium. So whilst France has looked more dominating, and if you told me now you got to pick one of the two, I would probably go France. The fact that Spain is doing it the way they're doing, you've kind of got this 2000 Ravens defense thing going on with Spain, so it'll be intriguing to me to see if a team that just scored four goals against the U.S. can break through.
12: Spain is playing on Friday against Belgium, so Spain minus 350, Belgium at plus 265. Now, on FanDuel, we're talking qualify to advance. Uh-huh. So these this covers regulation plus extra time plus penalties. So you don't get burned by a 1-1 draw after 90. So to qualify for next round matchups, we have France-Morocco tomorrow, France at minus 420, Morocco at plus 310, Spain and Belgium, as I mentioned, on Friday. Two matches on Saturday, Norway-England, Argentina-Switzerland. So now let's make this actionable. I think, you know, the headline for me is England versus Norway.
13: Is that the closest odds of the four quarterfinal matchups?
12: Norway that's what I would guess. Plus 186, England minus 235.
13: Okay.
12: This is the headline for me. England's in that familiar spot, talented roster, massive expectations, and the public always wants to scream when they don't win pretty. I'm not trying to get cute laying 90-minute lines when extra time, you know, when extra time exists. This is a survive and advance protection.
13: Yeah.
12: So give me England. England to qualify at minus 235.
13: So England would get into the semis. Boy, that'd be something else. I mean, you do have potential here if the, quote, right teams win to have a star-studded, I'll Americanize it, Final Four when you look at the quarterfinal matchups. I don't think in this case you can, quote, go wrong because you either get England and all that comes with England or you get Holland in the Final Four. I think what stands out to me on Norway is Holland himself, when asked before playing France, was like, they'll probably beat us and they'll probably win the whole thing.
12: Yeah.
13: And he was just kind of, and now he's experienced some criticism for that comment. He says, well, I was just being honest. But nobody, especially as talented as him, is going to know their team better than a guy on the team, especially in his role.
12: Well, are you willing to take a shot on Norway plus 186?
13: I am not. I am on England. I think the fact that he didn't think his team would be in the mix speaks to an awareness, and therefore England is coming off of, I think, the most impressive win so far to go to Stadium Azteca, beat Mexico
12: in that altitude.
13: That was the big roadblock, I'm sure, that English football fans thought that they had
12: a crazy hostile crowd,
13: and you do that. I think that they are positioned wonderfully. And it sets up what I think will be a phenomenal semifinal matchup.
12: I know, picking some of these games, obviously we're here to make some money. If you want one future spice that ties in England advancing and maybe get yourself some money, is, and this is from the FanDuel player features board that we have, the Golden Boot winner.
13: Are you going Hurricane?
12: So Harry Kane, Golden Boot, plus 900.
13: Wow. This was kind of like Anthony's NBA Finals play with Wembanyama.
12: Right.
13: So when they were still playing the Thunder. It's like, if they get there, he's going to be the guy.
12: Yeah, because if England advances, buying more minutes, more matches, Kane's role is always central. You know, this is a path plus volume bet. So if I'm going to throw something down, maybe on that. And I'm going to be honest with you, like,
13: France is the one that has looked the most dominant to me throughout the tournament. But again, if I want to draw parallels to American football, France is the high-powered offense, even though I realize they had a near miss themselves recently, whereas Spain is doing it with defense. So France feels like the more safe pick because they've looked so dominant. But maybe that's fool's gold, and maybe the odds makers had it right, that Spain should be the favorite from the get-go.
12: On your daily morning sports talk show, do people have soccer fever? Are people into it?
13: It's a polarizing topic, because some absolutely do, and others are like, oh my God, we're talking soccer. Stop it. So it's...
12: What would they rather talk about? I'm just sure.
13: 100% for me, I'm in. I love it. I absolutely love it. World Cup. Can't get enough of it.
12: Yeah.
13: Watch it whether the United States is involved or not.
12: I feel weird. There's no game on tonight.
13: I know. I'm going to miss it because it's been nice just during the day. Oh, like I can watch Argentina and Egypt in the middle of the day.
12: Right.
13: This is the greatest.
12: Was it 2 o'clock start here in St. Louis?
13: It was 11 o'clock St. Louis time. That game was.
12: Well, you got the three. You at the beginning, you got three games a day.
13: It was
12: excellent.
13: And I couldn't get enough of it. I think there's just soccer in the United States. Rarely do you have people like, eh, I like it. It's, oh, I love it, or, oh, I hate it. That's the American...
12: 36 million people watched that USA.
13: And honestly, I thought it would be more. As high as that is, it is a record-setting number. I thought it would be more, in part because of all of the controversy surrounding the suspension of the suspension.
12: Yeah, the president getting involved.
13: That's exactly right. I thought it was going to be higher. But either way, yeah, a lot of people got on board, and that's why it's such a shame that it went down the way that it did, because from the outset, it was clear that the United States just didn't have their best game, and that game was sweat-free. That was, and by sweat-free, I mean, there wasn't a part of that game, even when they tied it, where I'm like, oh,
12: they were tied for 90 seconds.
13: Exactly right. They just didn't have it. The question then becomes, okay, is that a byproduct of Belgium, or did the United States play poorly? And my assessment is there is a great opportunity to take Spain now, because I think Belgium might be mistakenly overvalued. Belgium's goals were more a byproduct of, and it's not a shot at Belgium, I'm just calling it how I see it. Belgium's goals were more of a byproduct of some really poor play by the United States than they were Belgium just outplaying the United States.
12: Pulisic is not a superstar, man.
13: Pulisic comes out of the World Cup the most scathed of all of the American players,
12: yeah,
13: without question.
12: So instead of World Cup, what do your listeners want to talk about? I mean, it's July baseball.
13: You know, it's such a great question because we ask that exact question, and
12: this
13: it's
12: is the
13: like,
12: biggest
13: okay,
12: thing
13: we
12: going
13: talk,
12: on.
13: Is baseball, or you go to just off-season NHL news? Right,
12: we're still
13: that's
12: far out.
13: That's the proper facial reaction.
12: We're a little far out from
13: so
12: football.
13: That's exactly right, and so it's more. It's not. I want to talk about baseball, or I want to talk about off-season NHL news. Is I just don't like soccer, so stop talking about soccer. That's what
12: Even
13: it is.
12: You don't like the game itself. Just the competition of it is...
13: So the criticism that comes with it when we do talk about it is, how can you have a sport where a guy falls over and fakes an injury? Or how can you love a sport where there's one goal, you know, after watching 90 minutes?
12: I think that's an easy thing to say.
13: I agree with you. I couldn't find it more. For me... It is, I'm a University of Missouri guy, so either a Missouri National Championship in football or basketball, and a United States World Cup win. Those are my holy grails. I've been lucky enough as a St. Louisan to see a Super Bowl championship, multiple world championships, and a Stanley Cup. And so that's what's left for me. That's how much I love the World Cup. And honestly, that's why what took place against Belgium, and not only that it was a loss, but such a missed opportunity loss, that's why that really does sting me, because that wasn't the team that we saw play against Paraguay, against Australia. The Turkey game and then against Bosnia-Herzegovina. And so I'm like, we may never see, I mean, I would imagine we will, another World Cup in the United States with that kind of opportunity, and to lay an egg in front of 36 million people like that, that's a real missed opportunity. And the guys on that team, they're going to have to live with that. And as American soccer fans, that's something we're also going to have to live with. That was a key opportunity that was not capitalized on. In 94, they didn't have the ability to do it. Not to say they had the ability to win it this year, because you see there's another level with some of these teams. But to come out and lose like that and never really put up a fight, that's the point. And also, a couple of people who did play, Carly Lloyd, of course, with the women's team, Eric Windham was part of the 94 team, talking about not putting up a fight, which is, you're starting to get into effort in the second half. That really
12: stings, doesn't it?
13: You better believe it, brother. Yeah.
11: 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When we come back, we'll keep the podcast action going and hear from the Redbird Report, who dropped a new episode yesterday. Tanner Hendrickson and Brandon Kiley are coming up next right here on 101 ESPN.

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16: 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Jordan Deacon here with you for just a bit longer tonight. We're next going to hear from another podcast, The Redbird Report. Brandon Kiley and Tanner Hendrickson make up The Redbird Report, and they dropped a new episode yesterday.
17: I think Jeff Passan is one of, if not the best, Major League Baseball insiders in the business. And earlier today, over on ESPN.com, he put together a piece listing the biggest and best, or the biggest needs and the best matches for each team at this year's Major League trade deadline. He did this for all of the different contenders across Major League Baseball. And for the Cardinals, he listed their biggest weakness as their rotation depth. T-Bone, I think we both agree with that, correct?
18: Yeah, I think the rotation is the biggest thing they need to add to if they're going to buy at the deadline.
17: So if they're going to, here are a couple of starters that he said make sense for the St. Louis Cardinals. One, best match. He said Robbie Ray, left-handed pitcher for the San Francisco Giants. We both brought up his name before, you more recently, me a couple of years ago, and I thought they should have traded for him. He's having a pretty solid season. Now, don't look at the underlying numbers. You go over to Baseball Savant, you're not going to be in love with it. But if you go with the traditional metrics, it's been pretty good. 3.5 ERA so far this year over the course of 100 innings. That's nice. That would be a pleasant addition to the St. Louis Cardinals rotation. I'll get your thoughts on him here in just a moment, but I also want to throw in what he said, Jeff Passan, is the dream match for the St. Louis Cardinals at the deadline. He wants Logan Gilbert, the right-handed starting pitcher for the Seattle Mariners. Now, this one is truly dreaming. He's got a 3 ERA so far on the season. He has thrown more than 100 innings, and this is basically what he's been for the last 5 years. Every year, you can set your watch to him. It's going to be 180-plus innings and a 3.5 ERA. The guy is an absolute monster. He is a workhorse. He's 6'6", 215. This is classic Cardinal starter. Like, this is Adam Wainwright. This is Chris Carpenter. It's that. Maybe you don't consider him to be a true quote-unquote ace, but he can be your number one starter in a playoff series, and you feel really good about whoever it is that you're going up against. Now, why would the Mariners trade him? Because they have, like, five other versions of this starter. And maybe more importantly, because it gets them the piece that they're looking for to help their offense, which has been bottom five in Major League Baseball so far this year. So T-Bone, we agree, rotation depth, that's the biggest issue. What do you think about the two names that were specifically mentioned there by Jeff Passan?
18: So I'll start with Robbie Ray as the rental option. I think it makes all the sense in the world for the St. Louis Cardinals. If they're going to be buyers at the deadline, you go out and you get a guy like Robbie Ray, guy that you know can slot into a rotation at this point in his career. Ideally, you'd probably want him to start like game three. For the Cardinals, you're okay with having him start game two. And because he's a rental, he's not going to cost a lot. Because I keep mentioning this, like, look at Merrill Kelly. We would agree, and not Merrill Kelly this year, Merrill Kelly of last year. That guy was a really good guy to have in your top three in your rotation for a playoff series, right? And the Diamondbacks sold him for like a bag of goods. They didn't really get anything in it. They didn't even get top 30 prospects from the Rangers in return. And then they just re-signed him in the offseason. Like, rental starting pitching does not go for a lot at the deadline. This is the time of the season where you see teams kind of pivot from starting pitching is important, starting pitching is important. All right, let's focus on bullpen arms. Because that's where what matters most when you get to October. And that's why we saw the crazy deals we saw last year at the deadline of closers that had plenty of control getting dealt, from Duvall to Bednar to Duran, who got flipped to the Philadelphia Phillies. This is why I keep saying I think it makes sense for the Cardinals to go out and go for a rental if they want to buy at the deadline, because it's not going to cost them a lot. It's not going to cost them any prospect that they really value or any prospect.

0: or Year of Control, I think that's kind of the ideal path that they want to go. I mean, you heard Bill DeWitt Jr. kind of felt like a slip at the press conference, but he said something around the lines of, hey, you know, we're not going to go out here and look for just kind of a rental that helps us. It was more of Control. That makes sense in theory, but that costs a lot more. And that's where I don't understand what the Cardinals are doing, unless they're doing some kind of like swap to where they're willing to sell pieces off, bring in more assets. That way it's a little bit less that they're losing when they ship it out for a controllable arm. It's a dream scenario. It's just not going
1: to
0: happen.
1: Yeah, I love both of these options. They would make a ton of sense to me for the Cardinals. I don't think Gilbert's realistic. I don't think they have the piece that the Mariners would be looking for. Like, ideally, you could get that for Lars Nupar, but he's not even the starting point for Gilbert. You'd have to include so much more. Could you do something like, I don't know, Yvonne Herrera plus Riley O'Brien for Logan Gilbert? Maybe that starts to make more sense for the Mariners. But are the Cardinals trading Yvonne Herrera, who's younger and probably a part of their core, for Logan Gilbert? It just... I don't think that's an in-season move. This feels more like an off-season move.
0: And I was going to say, in-season, it feels like it's the classic Army quote of robbing Peter to pay Paul, right? What is the identity of the Cardinals? It's the top four in their lineup. Mm-hmm. Do I really want to pull one of those pieces away to go out and add a starting pitcher?
1: And a starting pitcher,
0: by the way,
1: one more year of Control, that's 30 years old.
0: Exactly.
1: I just don't think it makes sense. Robbie Ray makes sense. Like, if the Cardinals are going to add at the trade deadline, he makes all the sense in the world. I don't know if the Tigers are going to sell, but if they are, Casey Mize makes sense. And those, to me, are the top two guys that I would look for. Now, maybe Bill DeWitt Jr. is serious when he says we're not going out there and getting a rental. And if so, I don't think they're adding anything, because I don't know how else you're going to make this move at the trade deadline. But to me, those are the names that I would probably keep in mind. T-Bone, I think a lot of the time, though, you get to this time of the year, and we look at, all right, teams that are kind of in that muddy middle, what are they going to do? Could they follow the path of the 2024 Tigers? I want to use this as an example real quick, just to get your thoughts. Do you remember what that year's Tigers team was like at this point in the season?
0: Well, I know they weren't very good.
1: Guess their record was? We are 91 games into the Cardinals season. They are 48-43. What do you think this was the 2024 Tigers when they ended up trading Jack Flaherty at the trade deadline and ultimately made the playoffs? What do you think their record was?
0: Let's see, 90
1: through 91 games.
0: So 90 would be 45 as 500. I know they were below. I'm thinking they had 36 wins?
1: They were at 43. 43-48 at this point in the season.
0: Oh, wow. They were better.
1: The flip of what the Cardinals are right now. Once they got to the trade deadline, when they decided to sell, they were 5 games below 500. They were 52-57. Now, they went on a heater down the stretch and finished the season with 86 wins. They went on a crazy run from like mid-August until the end of the year. They were 7 games below 500 and then ended up 12 games above 500. It was insane what they were able to do. But they decided to trade Jack Flaherty because they're like, whatever, we'll get some pieces for this. Our rotation's fine. They traded Mark Canha. They traded Andrew Chafin. They basically just said, we've got internal replacements for the options that we currently are trading at this year's deadline. If the Cardinals do the opposite of what Passan's saying and they follow our previous path of, hey, we're a seller. We've always been a seller. We're a couple of games back. It makes sense for us to cash in on these assets. And if we're being real, there are not a lot of teams that are going to be sellers at this year's deadline. So maybe there's just a great seller's market that presents itself. I think there are ways where you could sell me on it. I wouldn't be thrilled, but you basically would just say, we're trading Dustin May. We're going to insert Quinn Matthews into the rotation or Hunter Dobbins, whichever one is pitching well at that time. We're trading Jojo Romero. Bryson Motz takes that spot in our bullpen as the new lefty. We're trading Riley O'Brien. Luis Gastelum takes that spot as the closer. We're trading Lars Nupar. Guess what? Here's Joshua Baez, who's going to be inserted into that mix. Maybe you throw in, we're trading Pedro Páez as just like we get a random player. Maybe you get like the next Jojo Romero or the next Giovanni Gallegos in a lower level deal. And we give all of this playing time behind the plate to Yvonne Herrera and Jimmy Crooks. And we just play the rest of the season with two catchers on the plate. I could see how that would make some sense for them. Do you agree with that assessment?
0: I do. I can see how you get to that conclusion. I'm just not a fan of if you're in the playoff race. And what I mean by that, let me rephrase it. If you are holding a playoff spot, like today, they're not currently holding a playoff position. They are 2 games back of the Miami Marlins as we're recording this.

0: at that point, considering what your stated goal was at the beginning of the year, you can even sell me more on the idea of what you just explained. There's just something for me, and maybe it's just me here. You know, I'm more old school. You're in a playoff spot. Selling off those pieces and hoping for internal growth doesn't sit well with me, because I think it's just deflating to that. I'm not high on the whole locker room stuff, because I don't know that it necessarily needs to be a great locker room to lead to wins. I do think it sends the wrong message, though, to pull a cord out from those guys and say, you guys really like that Nootbaar guy, huh? Cool, he's gone. I know you're in a playoff spot. You're the third wild card. Sorry, we just traded Nootbaar. Here's this kid. Groom him along and go see if he can make the playoffs. There's just something that doesn't sit well with me, and maybe it's just because I saw the Brewers do this when they traded Hader, and they completely fell apart in the home stretch. And that was a closer, right? I mean, you can even argue, like, moving on from a closer isn't potentially as valuable as like a Nootbaar, right? Or moving on from your number one ace in a Dustin May. That guy pitches, what, three times a week, four times a week, and only covers one inning. Meanwhile, Nootbaar plays nine innings 6 days a week. It just wouldn't sit well with me. I fear that what the Tigers did, and I think they did it by accident. I don't think they felt they had internal improvements. I think they just said, we have to sell. We're five games below 500. It's time to move on. I fear they've made that model popular. And I am afraid the Cardinals are going to do that. There's going to be more pressure put on Baez because they did it while they're in a playoff race. And Baez has the profile that screams he could be a kid that really struggles when he gets here.
1: I think the Brewers are the greatest example of this. Like what they did in 2022. Do you think they view that as a mistake? When they look back on it today, do you think that they view it as that was the right decision for the Brewers at the time and now?
0: It's funny because I would say I think Stearns thinks it was a mistake. I think the guy running the show now thinks that was a smart idea, but he doesn't have to be the one that takes the blame for it.
1: The reason I bring this up, that trade was basically Josh Hader, and in return they got Taylor Rogers, Robert Gasser, and Esturi Ruiz. Gasser is now in the rotation for the Brewers. We just saw him. He has not pitched much for them over the last few years. He's dealt with a ton of injuries, but boy, did he look good against the Cardinals, and you can understand the talent that exists there for him. Esturi Ruiz was there for just a second, and then he was used as one of the key prospects in the deal that ultimately landed them William Contreras, who has been a stalwart in their lineup over the last few years and is one of the better defensive catchers as well in Major League Baseball. So I wonder if you had them on Truth Serum, what they would say. They were 57-45 at that year's trade deadline. They were 12 games up above 500, and three games up in the division, and ultimately landed at 86-76 to finish the year and were seven games back in the division by the time that the season came to an end. I really wonder what they think about that, because it could be instructive for the Cardinals in 2026. They may be in a very similar spot, although probably not leading the division this time around. They were leading the division. This would be the Cardinals talking about the wild card.
0: And I think the Brewers, I think on Truth Serum, would look back on that and say, man, that was a mistake. And the reason I say that, and I would really be screaming alarm bells if the Cardinals were in the spot the Brewers were, because, I mean, you look at that Brewers team. Yes, the offense was missing like prime Yelich, but they had some pretty good pieces. They had Corbin Burns, Brandon Woodruff, Freddie Peralta. And for context, Corbin Burns that season ends up finishing seventh in the Cy Young. Woodruff has a 3.05 ERA. Peralta has a 3.58 ERA. And I just looked because I wanted to confirm this, because Peralta dealt with injuries and so did Burns or Woodruff that year. All three were available by the time they got into the home stretch. Add on top of that, if you kept Josh Hader with Brad Boxberger, who was very good for them that year, and Devin Williams at the back end of that bullpen, good luck scoring runs against the Brewers. Maybe their offense wasn't great, but could they have been what the Royals were in 2015 when they won it all? I don't know. Maybe it doesn't work in the modern game, but I don't want to go up against that big three in your rotation and those three dogs in your bullpen. Why would you not add to that mix? I look back at that and still am puzzled to this day. And again, where it's different for the Cardinals is they don't have any of the following: Burns, Woodruff, or Peralta. You can maybe make an argument that May is kind of one of those three. They don't have three of them, so that's how it can become a little bit better of a conversation. But you know what they have that team didn't? An MVP candidate in Jordan Walker. And people would push back on this, or they would say I'm overreacting. When I say that there's a chance Jordan Walker doesn't do this again, I don't mean Jordan Walker reverts back to what he was. It's possible, but I don't think it's likely at this point. But it's possible Jordan Walker doesn't put together another top five MVP candidate season for the St. Louis Cardinals. And if he kind of takes a little bit of a step back and baseball maybe adjusts to Weatherholt or maybe adjusts to Burleson, well, suddenly this offense doesn't look as intimidating as it is now. On top of the fact that you're still waiting to figure out what you have in your pipeline with your pitching. As much as we get excited about, oh, look at what Liam Doyle or Quinn Matthews or Sanger or Tanner Franklin could become. You know what they are right now? They're nothing more than a dream. How often have we seen pitching prospects break at this point in their development and then they just never get there? Or they just don't translate to the big leagues, right? It's possible Quinn Matthews gets up here. Not at all the guy that we were expecting him to be.
1: You know how much I agree with you on that point with Jordan Walker and really with this offense as a whole. I look at Vlad Guerrero Jr. as the example for Jordan Walker. This is his OPS plus by year. For anybody unfamiliar with the statistic, it's on a scale of 100, where 100 is exactly league average, and anything above that, it's that percentage above league average. So if you're like a 110 OPS plus, you're 10% above league average offensively that season. So for Vlad Guerrero Jr., here's his career by year. 106, 115, 167, finished second in the MVP campaign that season. That is basically what Walker has been this year. 133 the following year, which is really good, but an 818 OPS, had 30 homers, was just like a really good hitter instead of being that truly elite of the elite level hitter. 115 the following season, and then finished at a 165, amazing, and then back down to 131, and then this year is at 90. It's just so hard to consistently be at a 150 plus type of an OPS plus number. And that's what you're asking out of Jordan Walker. If you're going to continue building this way, is he needs to be a superstar every single season. I just don't know how realistic that's going to be ultimately.
0: And to give you context on that, even superstars, it takes him a while to kind of figure out how to sustain being at this elite level. Like the guy I would bring up here that I think is another good example is Bryce Harper. Like, if you look at Harper's career now, he got up a little younger than Walker. Not by much, but a little bit. 118, 133, 111, 198, ends up winning the MVP that season, then goes right back down to 114, then back up to 156, and then it's not until he's 5 years into his big league career that he becomes the Bryce Harper that we know, that's about 30% above league average. So,
1: and that's the start of his prime, right? Like, starting exactly. 26 and on. And maybe Walker just figures it out, and this is what he's going to be for the next decade. It's possible that that is the case. That's just the rarity more often than not.
0: Yeah, and I keep saying this a lot, and we mentioned it, I think, 2 weeks ago or 3 weeks ago on this podcast. Tell me a team's plan, and I'll tell you how many of them actually ended up happening, right? Like, as much as the Cardinals want to say, like, well, we've got Walker in his prime, and we've got Herrera and Burley, and we've got, well, look at this Weatherholt guy. Like, wow, look at him in his rookie year. Our plan is we're going to develop the pitching right behind them, and then within like 2 or 3 years, man, we're pushing and we're ready to go. I think there's a decent chance we look at this in like 2028, if we're lucky enough to be still doing the Rabbit Report, and we'll be going, and that plan, something's gone wrong with it, and it's ended up not taking off like they thought. I mean, you can look at the Orioles, you can look at the Royals and their build, you can look at, just name any team, and you can point to what their plan was, and you can find a hole where it went wrong, and now they're kind of just kind of on a treadmill of mediocrity.
1: Tigers fit into that exact criteria. Texas, that was supposed to be the beginning, not the end. That was not supposed to be
0: Arizona,
1: their best team.
0: The team they played.
1: How about Atlanta? Atlanta wins in 2021, hasn't been back since. That was supposed to be the worst.
0: And one of their best pieces, by the way, is now a guy that is being booed in his home ballpark in Austin Riley.
1: Yeah.
0: Riley was a stud in 2000. I don't remember if he was up in 21, but he was a stud in 22 for sure. And now look at him. Like, they gave him a long-term contract thinking this guy's going to be awesome for us for years to come.
1: Hell,
0: he's struggling.
1: Think about the Cubs. 2016 was supposed to be, again, the starting point. That was going to be one of many Cubs teams that were competing for World Series championships. They just got the one. That was it. That was as good as it ever got. 2015, they had that unbelievable season. It ended with a win in the postseason over the Cardinals. 2016, get back and get to the World Series. They finally win it. That's just over. Just like that. It happens fast in Major League Baseball, man. This stuff, the beginning happens faster than you expect, and the end comes faster than you expect as well. It's really hard to plan 3, 5, 7 years down the road. You can try, and sometimes it works. Look at the Astros. They have built a sustainable contender with that model. That's the exception to the rule more so than it is the reality for most of these teams. All right, Cardinals have 4 games remaining in the first half of the season, T-Bone. I can't believe this, but this is... We are almost to the All-Star break. By the time that we do this next week, they will have reached the All-Star break. They will have gone into the Major League Baseball draft. We'll break that thing down for you guys next week. How do you think they finish? They've got one more with the Brewers and then three games at home to finish this thing out with the Atlanta Braves.
0: I think they end up winning as we record on Thursday. They beat the Brewers, and I'm going to say they take 2 of 3 from Atlanta, and they go in with high vibes going into the All-Star break. I think they've shown they can compete with just about anybody in the National League, not named Milwaukee and not named the LA Dodgers. Well, they've taken 2 or 3. When the Dodgers are trying and are all healthy, you can't beat them. But I'm going to stick to it. I think they are a good baseball team. They may end up being sellers at the deadline because I'll be proven wrong. But I'm going to say they win 3 of their next 4 and we go into the All-Star break flying high.
1: I've got them winning 3 out of 4 as well, going into the All-Star break on a high note, and us looking back and saying, man, that was weird. Remember that when they made those pitching decisions and we were all critical of them for a 48-hour stretch and then they won 4 of the next 5 games against the Braves and the Brewers? Ah, what a weird time that was.
0: You know what's going to be funny is when they miss the playoffs by 3 games, I know the 3 games I'm going to point to. Yeah. Not trying in the doubleheader against Milwaukee, that's 2 of them. And then the waving the white flag in that final game of the series against the Miami Marlins in Miami.
1: Yep. You can point that back to exactly the games where it all went awry. Hopefully that's not the case, though. Hopefully they end up making the playoffs and are buyers at the deadline.
2: 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Mechadoodle Mike is up next. I'm Jordan Deacon, and you're listening to 101 ESPN.
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1: Welcome back to the 101 ESPN Instant Replay Show. Jordan Deacon here with you for the final time tonight. Let's wrap up this Instant Replay by hearing from our midday show, BK and Ferrario, and from former NHL goaltender Mike McKenna. Mike joined the show earlier today to discuss how a deal like Leo Carlson's can affect the Blues' future.
2: Do want to get your thoughts on the big news in the NHL, which is that Leo Carlson offer sheet.
3: $18
2: million, I would say so.
3: I thought it was the Stanley Cup names.
2: Nope, $18 million for Leo Carlson. The Anaheim Ducks decide to match that contract. How much? Because the contract itself is fascinating, but it does have ripple effects throughout the entire league, including for the Blues with pending RFAs. How much does that contract change upcoming negotiations for other guys around the NHL, including for somebody like a Jimmy Snuggerud, for example?
4: Oh, sure. I mean, it's seismic, but it's also reflective of how the economy of the NHL is just that different now than it was even 3 years ago, 2 years ago. And remember us having this conversation a couple of weeks ago about Elias Pettersson and his contract scaring us at $11 million. And now we're giving a guy who's never been a point a game, 18 schmil, to go play the sport. Now, here's the thing. Leo Carlson is a driver. He's an excellent young player. I mean, he's, in retrospect, could have been a first overall pick. You know, this is a pretty good player. I think it's really interesting how it all played out, though, in that it was not a given that Anaheim was going to match this offer sheet. And when you talk to different NHL GMs around the league, there were different opinions on how to handle this. You know, do you take those first four-round picks? Do you match the offer sheet and then maybe you trade this player in a year so that once you get past the first signing bonus, you're not under that, you know, $90 million? There's some different tactics, and I'm not sure it's completely done yet for Pat Verbeek, the GM of the Anaheim Ducks. But this contract and these offer sheets, it just shows that teams now are seeing what happens with clubs like Vegas, with clubs like Carolina, Dallas, that have been aggressive, Florida, Tampa Bay. You know, these teams have all been aggressive in acquiring the talent that they wanted. If you can get somebody locked up in their youth, in their prime, you're not going to lose them unless they demand a trade, which seems to be happening more and more.
3: Only for the USA guys.
4: Yeah. Man, and I mean, nobody wants to play in Canada. So if you're in, I mean,
3: fair.
4: It's real, guys. It's not even a punchline anymore. It's just Marty St. Louis, the Canadians are the only team in Canada anybody wants to play for that you might even consider as a free agent, unless you're Bobrovsky and he took it with, because he got more term with the Toronto Maple Leafs. Yeah.
2: Also, he's 100 years old. Well, nobody wanted to pay him till he was 50.
4: Well, he might. He's pretty flexible fella. But I just think you're going to start seeing this more often. I don't think you're going to see these $90 million offer sheets that are still a bit of a reach like you saw for Leo Carlson. But I mean, honestly, guys, I really feel like Doug Armstrong is the one that led the charge on this. Like, everybody saw how good those offer sheet signings looked for Dylan Holloway and for Philip Broberg. And I think around the league, it had more of a ripple effect from that standpoint to be aggressive, to go for a player, than it really does even the dollars that are coming down the pipe.
3: So I'm curious just the ripple effect with this too, Mike, because in the past, now I know Bowman and Doug didn't seem to have any bad blood, although some of the reports that Edmonton wouldn't deal with St. Louis may steer that differently. But how much of this do you think is going to be vengeance from a guy like Pat Verbeek towards Philadelphia? Because, I mean, the guy was known as the little ball of hate when he played in the NHL. I have to imagine there's going to be some bad blood moving forward with Pat Verbeek and Danny Briere. And does that kind of trickle down to where more offer sheets create less conversations amongst general managers?
4: Well, I hope there's bad blood. It would make it more interesting, but I don't think it's going to happen like we play out, maybe. Seems like this is just kind of the reality. I mean, people do things like this that are business-oriented. I'm surprised that there would be any report of Edmonton not wanting to deal with St. Louis, because Edmonton, they screwed that thing up. It wasn't St. Louis's fault. I mean, Edmonton blew it. Like, there's no other way around it. So you can walk around with your tail between your legs and cry, you know, cry wolf when you screwed it up. That doesn't hold a lot for me. This was one that I think either side was probably going to make out okay on this. Like, I don't think Anaheim looks at this in a great light, because Carlson's paying, they're going to pay him $5 million more than they thought they were going to. They probably thought they were going to land at 12 or 13 on this deal. And he got a massive deal out of it. But I just don't think those teams will be bad. But I tell you what, if there's anybody in the league, it is Pat Verbeek, because he was probably number one on my list of people I absolutely couldn't stand. Like, when he'd come in and he'd had that just, he had a terrible pattern on his stick, dude, like this, just a big shovel. Like, it was a Christian Diamond slap sock pattern blade that looked awful, and he taped it like a, you know, like a Hoosier, and I just, he had an awful half shield that he'd wear up, and he'd just stick his nose in everybody's face. He was terrible, terrible to play against. But he's exactly the player I would want on my team, you know? Yeah,
3: he's the old version of what Brad Marchand is today.
4: Mm. I mean, matching nose is everything. So I don't think there's going to be bad blood there. I just don't. If anybody's going to have bad blood and not make a deal, I think you're putting your team at a disadvantage, because you need to be willing to work with any club, even if it's an in-division rival. If it helps your team, you have to be willing to do it in today's NHL.
2: Mike McKenna joining us for another few minutes here on BK and Ferrario. Mike, if we go down a hypothetical scenario where Jimmy Snuggerud scores 35 goals this season, what do you think his ask would be on an RFA deal?
4: Oh, it's going to be an easy 12 mil. I really believe that. I think you can liken it to what Jordan Kyrou and Robert Thomas's deals were when they got theirs. Because those deals at $8 million in that world, yeah, that felt like a lot of money, right, guys? Like that was like, oh, okay. That's 2/3 of what a 12 mil deal could look like for a Snuggerud or someone else. And when you look at how much this game has grown on revenues and salary cap, that's what we're looking at. You know, your salary cap went from 70 mil when those were around or so, and I believe we're going to be north of 100 here eventually. That's going to be the ask. They'll probably come in even higher of that. Like if he puts 40 in the net, guys, he's going to ask for $14 million. So, I mean, good on him. You got to back it up. But with him playing with Robert Thomas next season, if they keep Holloway with him, I don't think it's outside the realm at all that he scores 35, 40 goals. I really don't. I think it's reality, and I think that contract for Snuggerud is the one to watch for the Blues, because the deal they got for Holloway, for me, was really reasonable. They should be happy about that one.
3: On the Blues transaction side of things, Mike, I believe a lot of Blues fans are hoping that the Blues are involved with Carolina on potentially trading for Alexander Nikishin. I am curious just your thoughts on him as a player and if the Blues should be aggressive enough to try and bring that young defenseman in.
4: If they can get him, I still think it's the right play to do it, because I'm still not hot on the Blues defense right now. And if you're including Logan Mailloux in the mix, who did a much better job in the second half there, you know, and that's a 23-year-old player. Is he going to be the guy down the road that's going to make it work for you? He could be. But if you can get somebody like a Nikishin, who's already shown it, who's won a cup, who still has a lot of tread left on the tires, I mean, I'd make that deal. And I'm not suggesting that those are a one-for-one. I'm suggesting how you make room in this lineup, because I'm not convinced that Lindstein is going to be on the opening day roster for the Blues on the ice. I'm not convinced of that. So if you're trying to upgrade, you still have some spots. I love Tucker. I think he plays a role for the team. He's good as a 5-6, but I think the top four for the Blues could still use some help. You know, Cam Fowler wasn't as great last year as we expected. So if somebody like Nikishin is available and you can make an aggressive play to get that player, I'm still all for it, because you win with defense. You win with those big, strong players on the back end. We've seen it time and time again. You need centers, but you really need defense as well.
2: Do you think Lindstein plus a first is kind of what the asking price would be there?
4: I would expect there to be at least a first you're asking and a prospect. I think they're going to want for sure players on the ice for Carolina, because they're not looking to subtract from a team that just obviously had a great showing in winning the Stanley Cup. I would suspect if you had a first involved, the Blues are still going to want to pick back the other direction. So it's probably a five-piece deal where if Carolina were to get, let's say Lindstein in a first, you know, the Blues are probably going to end up getting Nikishin, and maybe, you know, you get a sixth round back and then Carolina gets one more depth forward. Like, I think it would play that way. You'd still want to swap picks in some capacity and not lose your pick, because You know, if you can at least get a fifth, sixth, seventh rounder back in the deal, that looks pretty good.
1: Once again, that was Mike McKenna, former NHL goaltender on BK and Ferrario earlier today. That will close it down for us here tonight on the 101 ESPN Instant Replay Show. 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I'm Jordan Deacon. Thanks for hanging out with me tonight and have a great weekend, St. Louis.
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7: I'm Chad Ryder. The Spurs will sign superstar Victor Wembanyama to a five-year, $252 million max rookie extension, reports ESPN's Shams Charania. Shams also reported today that former teammates with the Heat, Bam Adebayo and Tyler Herro, got into an altercation today at a practice court at a Las Vegas hotel, with Adebayo striking Herro in the head. Herro was recently traded to Milwaukee, critiqued Adebayo on social media. LeBron James, still a free agent with multiple teams reportedly interested, including Golden State. ESPN NBA senior writer Brian Windhorst on the fit for LeBron. Teams to sign with the Warriors.
8: I don't think that they're a favorite or anything in the West, but I would love to see it. But it's not going to be a disaster either. Of course not. There's no chance of it being a disaster. It would be wonderful to see. They're not going to be in last place or anything like that. So I know it's not a hot take, but I don't think it's a dream team or a disaster. I think it's something very enjoyable to work your way through the doldrums of a regular season while we wait for the best teams to play in the postseason.
7: Brian Windhorst on First Take. There will be a heavyweight matchup in the World Cup semifinals on Tuesday in Dallas, with Spain taking on France after Spain dispatched Belgium 2-1 today in Los Angeles. The Spaniards scoring the go-ahead goal and a deflection in the 88th minute. Yannick Sinner joins Rafa Nadal and Roger Federer as the only players beat Novak Djokovic three times in straight sets at a major. Sinner with a straight sets win today to advance to his second straight Wimbledon final.
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11: What is going on in the WNBA? You're listening to Amber and Ian. Adam Kaufman is here. He's filling in for Ian tonight. We are presented to you by Progressive Insurance. We just had a long conversation about soccer in this country and the growth of soccer, or maybe how it should have been grown faster than we've seen at the men's national team level anyways. Well, we could have a conversation about the WNBA and its growth, Adam, because it has grown. It has grown a ton here over the last few years, and in part because, of course, of the stars in the WNBA and the attention that this sport generally has commanded. And you can throw Caitlin Clark, obviously, into that conversation, but maybe the players in her league don't want her part of that conversation, because there has been some weirdness over the players voting on Caitlin Clark and where she ranks as a guard in that league. Caitlin Clark, by her own peers, was ranked as the 11th best guard, 11th, not even top 10, 11th best guard in the WNBA. For context here, the fans voted Caitlin Clark the second best guard in the WNBA. The media has her as the third best guard in the WNBA, and her own co-workers do not, Adam. So, I mean, what did you make? Let's just start with, what do you make of that? Is it something?
12: Well, one thing that I do think is interesting in outlining, of course, as you mentioned, what the peer vote is, the media vote is, the fan vote is, I think it's important to understand how the voting actually works beyond that. And so I was digging into this article here just a moment ago here, and it sort of tells a different story, to be perfectly honest with you. So there are only about 47% of players voted, of an 85 of the league's 180 players submitted ballots for starters. So only about half the league got involved in this in the first place. And then